0: Court documents say that Bruceno catfished a 15-year-old girl he met while working for Illinois Child Services, later blackmailing her for explicit photos. Bruceno had previously worked as a pastor and a contracted case manager for the Indiana Department of Child Services. He's being held on a $5,000 bond. Jeanette Cruz, Network Indiana.
1: And a driver nearly dying after having a medical emergency in Fulton County last week. On Tuesday, State Police Sergeant Stephen Glass said Captain Bob Burgess and First Sergeant Josh Rosie, along with Jeff Smith and Sam Smith, rescued the driver after the vehicle overturned and caught on fire.
2: The actions of the citizens and the troopers undoubtedly permitted serious injury or death to the driver.
1: Glass says the driver has since recovered from his injuries. I'm Jarrett Lewis on The Level, on the go, and on WIBC.com. Here's the forecast from the American Standard Cooling Weather Center.
3: Wednesday will start out dry, but scattered storms arrive late morning into the early afternoon. And with humidity, we could have severe storms late in the day. A high temperature at 80 degrees with strong southwest winds. From the Fox 59 Weather Center, I'm Chief Meteorologist Brian Wilkes for 93 WIBC.
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1: The deal heard around the world. What is it? Nobody knows.
2: It's the greatest deal. You don't even understand. This deal is so great. It's the best deal. It's the first of the best deals. I don't know. Is it? Maybe. Kind of. Sort of. It's possible. It's also possible it's not anything that Trump and them are spinning. I know you even heard my clients last hour. Our military analysts, very much on the side of the administration and everything, going, look, you're just lying to us about this, right? This is not a win. This is a kick the can down the road, semi-surrender now. Which, I mean, again, what the hell are we doing? And I don't even know, and I've got a lot of friends who are MAGA. I have a lot of friends who are conservative, a lot of friends who are liberal. Right? People I've worked with in the business, I don't know any of them are like, yeah, this is a great deal. Even people that believe pretty much everything Trump says, I'm not really sure about this.
3: We have our deal done with Iran, and it should be successful. It goes to a second stage, which I think will be actually easier.
2: Remember, 2 years to get the JCPOA, right? 2 years, the Iran nuclear deal with Obama. Never said it was perfect, right? None of that stuff. And remember, Trump is negotiating, and he's got Iran. He's got now the whole thing with Hezbollah and all this stuff over here with Lebanon. And he's got, of course, Israel. And let's not forget, you're also negotiating with the ghost of Obama past. All of this stuff is taking place, and you're trying to figure out, what's the best place for me to do all of these things? And I just think, it's not a great deal.
3: Iran will never have a nuclear weapon. And it says it loud and clear. They're not going to develop it. They're not going to buy it. They're not going to do anything with it. And if they do, they suffer unbelievable consequences.
2: Do they? Do they suffer unbelievable? Like, that's one. What are the unbelievable consequences that they would suffer? Out of curiosity. What are those things? Are you going to bomb them? Are we going to blow them up? I mean, what exactly is the unbelievable consequences in this? Because I don't think for a moment anybody believes this thing is real. And the amount of money that they're going to get, the fact that they're probably going to control somewhat the Strait of Hormuz, well, they're not going to charge tolls. They don't have to. They weren't charging tolls before. Remember, this was all a environmental impact fee that they were charging.
3: This deal is a wall to a nuclear weapon. His deal was a road to a nuclear weapon. My deal, they can't have a nuclear. They get blown up. If they have a nuclear weapon, they get blown up.
2: Is that in there? Like, if you get a nuclear weapon, we're going to launch on you. And I get this, and I get this from a group of people. And I will say who it is, right? I'm not going to, you know, I don't care if I offend you. Usually people in their mid to late 60s, into their 70s, the boomers, the people who are, believe that 1979 is when Iran started, and that they have been efforting to get a nuclear weapon to attack us from day one, and that we are innocent bystanders in all of this, etc., etc. And they all say the same thing. If they get a nuclear weapon, they will destroy America. I'm like, I don't know how big you think that weapon is, but you are an idiot. An absolute idiot. Now, again, all this stuff is going on, right? So the negotiations. Then there's the Israel situation, which is, they're not thrilled.
4: So even though Israel and the U.S. got into this conflict together, Israel is making it clear they are not a part of this deal. In fact, Israeli Prime Minister Benjamin Netanyahu says Israeli forces will stay in Lebanon as long as necessary. The president even saying this morning that Israel would be nothing without him.
2: Ooh. Okay, so there's that. So we're going to stay there. They're going to stay there. What's going on there? I mean, they came out, Ben-Gvir and Smotrich and of course, Netanyahu, all of them. This is not their deal. This is our deal. And Iran's like, look, Lebanon's part of this. Lebanon's part of this deal. So there's still time for old Bibi to get in on it.
3: I've had a great relationship with Bibi, but now Bibi has to be more responsible with respect to Lebanon.
2: Ooh. And he says that because of this. And people are understanding this.
3: I'll tell you what, Israel's fighting Hezbollah too long, and too many people are being killed. And you don't have to knock down an apartment house every time you're looking for somebody. Because there are a lot of people in those apartment houses. And they're not all Hezbollah, that I can tell you.
2: That's very interesting. That being said, it's not just Bibi. You've got the Mark Levins of the world, and you've got all of the neocons and the, you know, we got to support Israel at all costs people, including the Lindsey Grahams, which Trump was asked about.
0: Mr. Yeah. President, what do you say to Republicans like Senator Lindsey Graham, who is skeptical of the MOU?
3: Lindsey is skeptical?
0: Yes.
3: I'll have to talk to Lindsey. He'll be in big trouble. Lindsey's good. Lindsey's fine. He's not skeptical. He's just fine. Look, this agreement covers something very nicely. We're not paying for anything. We're not doing anything. The markets now are higher than they were when we started. Remember that. The stock market now is 2,500, maybe even more than that, points higher than it was when we said. It's pretty amazing. Disagreements about one thing, that Iran will never have a nuclear weapon. Never, ever, ever.
4: All right, never, ever, ever.
2: He cares about the stock market. That's the area of people where the only area that his numbers are good are those boomer conservatives. And those are the only people, by the way, that are pro-relationship with Israel. But the average politician, if they had any balls, which very few of them do, I think they would look at this and say, we got hosed.
5: I think if you ask most Republicans on the Hill, what they would say privately is, this is not a deal. This is a ceasefire to reopen the straits to unlock global oil markets, posing as a deal. They had to reopen the straits for raw political reasons, because you can't keep the straits blocked, because you can't keep jacking up the price of fuel, which is going to create a 2006-style midterm wipeout. They had to open the straits. Everything else is going to be punted down the road to be decided later. And I think privately, there's a relief among the GOP that the straits have reopened, because it does create downward pressure on oil prices. But they are, to your point, Joe, going to have to eat a humiliation here for the next weeks or months about the actual details as they come out. And a lot of it will be punted and based on Iranian behavior, and they can hedge on that. But they know deep down that this is not really a deal. It's a glorified ceasefire.
2: It's exactly what it is. A glorified ceasefire. No more. That's it. No more. Nothing spectacular. It's a glorified ceasefire that opened the straits, brought some oil prices down, probably because China was at the point where they said, all right, we're not going to dip into our reserves anymore. Remember, China got into their reserves, their strategic reserves, and said, we're not going to bid. Normally, we'd take, 14 million barrels a day? We're only going to go for 7. We'll get into our stockpile here. We'll also help out some other nations, but at some point in time, we're going to have to get back in the game. And Trump probably looked around there and go, I can't have this. And then, of course, you know, again, he cares about the cost of oil because of gas. That's something that's visual, you can see, and the stock market. All the other things mean very little to him at this moment in time. Except, of course, my birthday, the UFC, somebody tried to blow us up. Oh.
6: Sources telling ABC News that on Monday, 5 people were detained in connection with the alleged plot, with as many as 23 people allegedly involved. According to sources, suspects allegedly planned to use explosive-laden drones, which would be designed to hit buildings to spur a mass evacuation.
2: That's crazy. That did not happen, luckily. We don't know a lot more than that. I'm sure we'll get some throughout the day. Thank God that didn't happen. And the drone thing is, that's a real thing. That is. That has changed. Well, we've seen what it's done in Ukraine. We were just talking about it last hour. It has changed warfare in such a quick way. And I don't think people understand how fast that has changed warfare. And, you know, and with AI coming in on the heels of all of that, all of this is changing at 100 miles an hour. But to think that you can go buy a semi-cheap drone for that's decent, you know, a couple $100, and do something to it to make it essentially a weapon, a one-way directional weapon, is crazy. Absolutely crazy. And you hope that we're not going to have more of these. Unfortunately, I think we're going to have a lot more of these things in the future, especially at big events. And that's why they're trying to lock everything down the best they can. I mean, I see what's going on at the World Cup, how they lock that thing down, as they should. As they should. By the way, speaking of the World Cup, and we're going to get to it in a little bit. The Iranian team played last night. They drew 2-2 at SoFi Stadium, or Los Angeles Stadium out in L.A., and immediately they were back on an airplane and flown straight to Tijuana because they can't be here, apparently. Just, what are we doing? Oh, my Lord. 323-538-2423 at Chad Benson Show is your X, your Insta. Coming up is Jesus an Alien. Yeah, wait to hear this one. But first, AMAC, the boot camp for Patriots. It's happening. It is happening the 19th and 20th. That's this weekend at the America First Warehouse in New York. In Reconquema, I probably said that wrong. If I did, I apologize. Now, the Boot Camp for Patriots, AMAC, Association for Mature American Citizens, they're the conservative alternative to the likes of ARP. This is a two-day event. First day, family-friendly barbecue. It's free. They're going to have all kinds of patriotic experiences. The Freedom Truck that includes AI George Washington, which is awesome. They're going to have live music as well and a barbecue. Now, day two, the Boot Camp for Patriots is great. They got conservative leaders, media personalities, all kinds of amazing things. And right now you can get your tickets for the boot camp by going to amac.us. 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Seats are limited. Several of the experiences, they're already booking up fast. If you're going to be out there, take advantage of it. Go now, and you're going to love this. It is the Boot Camp for Patriots from our friends at AMAC. 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
2: Here's one for you. Was Jesus an alien? What?
36: There's a religion that teaches that Jesus was a human-alien hybrid sent to Earth by an advanced extraterrestrial civilization. They've been around since the 1970s, and right now, weirdly, they're more relevant than ever. So they're called the Ra'Elians. The International Ra'Elian Movement was founded in France by a motorsports journalist named Claude Verlon, who claimed he was contacted by extraterrestrials, who he called the Elohim, which is a biblical word. And according to Ra'el, which is the name he gave himself, the Elohim didn't just visit Earth, they created all of life on Earth using advanced genetic engineering. So in his worldview, the gods of all the ancient religions weren't gods. They were misunderstood aliens. This includes the great religious figures like Moses, Buddha, Jesus, Muhammad. They were all human-alien hybrids sent by the Elohim to guide humanity.
2: Wow. How about those apples? So Moses was an alien. So it was Buddha. What if you met Buddha and you found out he was like 5'9 and like 150 pounds? Because every time you see Buddha, he's fat. What if he wasn't? And they're like, are they still making me? They're still making you fat. I don't know why. They are. They are. So Jesus, too, was an alien, apparently. And by the way, if you are going to come here, right, if you're God, definitely talk to a motorsports guy.
36: Ra'el claims to be the 40th and final prophet in that line, which is convenient. And the Ra'elians take the guiding humanity part of their theology really seriously. They promote human cloning. They advocate for scientific progress. They want governments to build an official embassy where the Elohim can land and reveal themselves to humanity at some point. This group is fringe, yes, but there are followers in dozens of countries today. So as UFO disclosure becomes mainstream, which is happening, the government is releasing files, elected officials are claiming aliens are demons, films like Disclosure Day are drawing massive audiences, the Ra'elians are a useful reminder of something that I want to point out. Most religions begin with someone claiming a divine encounter that no one else can really verify. And you might think the Ra'elians sound a little weird, but they're doing the exact same thing.
2: 323-538-2423 at Chad Benson Show is your X, Insta, everything else right in the Chad Benson Show. Kind of true there. I mean, you can go back and look at religions going way back prior to Christianity and Judaism. All of the, you go back and look at these things, and somebody else had something in a similar story comparatively to what we see today as modern religion. What do you think? Let me know. Meanwhile, closer to Earth, well, Earth, the ocean, shark attacks everywhere, Australia. Bad the last couple weeks. Over the weekend, a couple other attacks, and they're not quite sure what to do.
0: You can quite often see white sharks in particular swimming really close to the shoreline, well inside the surf zone.
2: They do not know what to do. Everything is on the table. A woman who lost her arms fighting for her life. You had another guy that was killed the other day, a spear fisherman. They have no idea at this point in time what to do. And the question is, are we just in the water more? Or are we seeing this more? Is it the coverage that is causing this? But I've said for years, once we had drones that can go out there, because growing up in Southern California, being in the ocean a lot when I was a kid, I used to always think, I bet if we realized how close these things were, we'd probably all get out of the water. But now you can see how close they are, and they don't know what to do. And it feels like it's getting worse. And we saw that attack last week at the Navy base. And they are deciding, do we start to cull again? They don't know. But it's the more we're in the water, the more they're there, the more we're going to interact. And sometimes, deadly. If you missed any show, grab the podcast. This is The Chad Benson Show.
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2: How are you planning to celebrate America's 250th birthday? 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
1: For those of you guys not keeping score,
2: I'd like to get a formal setting first before we do that, but I have no problem with that. It's grid document. Here's what it says. Iran will never have a nuclear weapon. That's what it says. It won't have one to buy, to develop. They will not have a nuclear weapon. And I would say that's about 99.9% of what I wanted.
1: Trump, again, reminding everybody they're not going to have a nuclear weapon. Our intelligence agency said that they weren't trying to get a nuclear weapon, but that didn't stop us from deciding to upend the economy in the world for a while to negotiate with ourselves in a losing way, is the way I feel about that. We'll have more on that later. Meanwhile, the UK is saying, hey, younger people, no social media.
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4: The UK Prime Minister making a major announcement, banning social media for children under 16, including Snapchat, TikTok, Instagram, and YouTube, and going even farther.
3: We're taking world-leading action on gaming services and live streaming platforms.
4: Modeled after Australia's ban last year, it's being referred to here as Australia Plus.
5: And that our children are going to get a new start, a new sort of childhood starts here.
6: What do you think the biggest impact or the biggest immediate impact is going to be?
5: The biggest thing will be shifting the social norm.
4: And while parents may be relieved, it will all come down to the enforcement by the government and big tech companies.
5: It's their job to enforce. It's not parents who need to be policemen in their own homes.
1: No, it needs to be parents, the police in their own homes. I mean, that stops all of this stuff. And if you think for a second that you're going to be able to stop kids under the age of 16 from getting on social media or playing video games or doing stuff, you are fooling yourself. We recognize that because they'll find a way. It's right. Was it Jeff Goldblum? Life finds a way.
4: TikTok, Snapchat, and Meta all voiced cautious optimism, but argued bans aren't the way forward and will push kids into unregulated and less safe corners of the internet. A year after Australia's ban went into effect, many teens who already had accounts before the ban are finding ways to get around the restrictions.
1: What?
4: A new poll shows about 60% of 12 to 15-year-olds still have access to one or more social media account. And experts agree the ban will be toughest on current teens.
7: Looking at an entire generation that's been compromised, we need to do something.
1: So, and again, that's a very interesting thing there because there was also 40% of kids who lied about that. Because if they want to, they're going to find a way. They will find a way. Because that's just what happens. It starts with the home. That's it. It's that simple. Can you enforce it at home? Give, you know, I'm looking at you, Jack. Give your kids a solid of understanding of what is going on when it comes to the interwebs and, you know, monitor it, but allow them to make their own way. You're going to have to do that. And we're going to, because if you don't, then you're going to be raising adults. But Chad, there is bad things on the internet. Okay, we get it. There's not the soft and fluffy interwebs. We know this.
4: Supporters say the bans mostly benefit the next cohort, the kids who will enter their teenage years with the ban already in place. And British teens not convinced.
8: Well, honestly, it's just wow, and I'm not happy at all.
4: Father of three, Prince William, has previously talked about how, along with wife Kate, they're handling technology.
9: None of our children have any phones. Which we're very strict about. As far as I can tell, they just end up jumping up and down on the trampoline, beating each other up most of the time.
4: Which is exactly what experts hope kids should be doing at this age.
1: Yeah, so they should be out there doing stuff. And when given the opportunity, that's great. But we also do this weird thing where we don't want kids to have anything to do with technology, but we also don't want them to leave the house because we're terrified something may happen. And if you don't think that's true, listen to this.
10: Yesterday, a new poll came out from the University of Michigan measuring how often parents are monitoring their children via location sharing on their phones. We're not talking about grade schoolers here. We're talking about adult children aged 18 to 25 years old. The answer? More than half. 52% of parents report tracking their adult kids' whereabouts. Among this group of parents, some say they do it intermittently when they know their child will be traveling or roaming around late at night, but most said this was a permanent arrangement. Whenever they want to know where their kids are, they can find out at the click of a button.
1: That's insane. Now, that's adults. How do you think they got there? It's the same way. Overbearing. You know, we have to have this, oh, we're free-range parents. We lived at a time of free-range. Remember, I always go back to this. I'm a Gen Xer. All right? Greatest generation? Smallest generation. Just want to point that out to everybody. But we always joke about the fact there was an MTV commercial that would come on and go, it's 10 o'clock, do you know where your kids are? Like, oh, damn, we got kids? Oh, we should probably get them. Moms, like right now, my kids, it's summertime. Do you know what would happen at summertime? I'd wake up like all the other kids the day after school got out. And then I would see my parents the night before school began. Because that's what we did back then. And we were allowed to do it. Right? We were allowed to do it in the 80s, which, if we're honest with ourselves, was kind of, you know, we always worry about stranger danger. That was the prime serial killer time. But we were still out doing our things. But now, you know, want your kids to go out and do anything. So you don't want them to be in the house on the computer or doing something, but you also don't want them outside doing something. And then that translates into they become adults and you're still following them on the internet to make sure you know where they are.
10: Now, in many cases, this is, of course, about safety. You want to make sure your kid got home okay from that big party or that their spring break road trip is proceeding as planned. But many parents reported this nagging feeling that this is, in fact, an invasion of privacy. But the bigger consequence, researchers say, is the more parents know, the less they're able to restrain themselves from trying to solve kids' problems for them. Like, if a student gets a text from their parent, hey, don't you have a test today? Why are you still in your dorm? Or if you're telling a 24-year-old, hey, I've noticed you haven't been showing up to your workouts lately, when are they going to actually learn to plan or accept consequences for themselves? In one case, researchers described a student being asked by their parents, are you okay? Why are you in an alley right now? The side road on the map they were looking at was, in fact, a Taco Bell drive-through.
1: And I remember this. So my dad, before he died, he used to tell me all the time, whatever you do, because my uncle and I were so close, we're still close, we're like best friends in the whole wide world, and because we're the same age, and he used to, you know, this was his little brother, he used to tell me, you have to make sure that Paul gets away from grandma and grandpa at some point, because of their overbearingness. And they spoiled my uncle, and they were. My grandma was so overbearing. But I remember one night, they were celebrating, if you guys are familiar with a game called World of Warcraft. I think it was World of Warcraft. It might have been Diablo. And this is when he was working at Blizzard, one of the first people at Blizzard. And it was fascinating to see how they were, because they're all nerds, and they're partying, right? Because they've got it out. It's done, right? I'm there with them, having a good time, because you know, gone and done some stuff, yeah, with him and the whole night. It's just, it's awesome. We're having a, and I go downstairs and I'm talking to our buddy and I look over and Theron, who's a good friend of ours, goes, dude, is that grandma and grandpa? And I'm like, oh my God. It's like 2 a.m. They're celebrating getting a game out that sold hundreds of millions of copies and grandma and grandpa show up in their pajamas at like 2:30 a.m. with the little dog. And that is prior to the chaos of the phones and the craziness that we have nowadays.
10: These young people know this is happening, of course. Virtually every phone plan makes the phone user aware they are being monitored. But perhaps the even more interesting detail in this report was that it's a trade-off. Many of these young adults are also tracking their parents. This is an increasingly common scenario. In fact, the vast majority of parents who described tracking are also being tracked. In many cases, sons and daughters want to make sure it's their parents getting home safe. Is it all helpful? Maybe. Overkill? Perhaps. But one thing is certain, younger generations are among the most surveilled in American history. From the moment parents drop you off at daycare, they can sometimes monitor video cameras of your three-year-old self rolling around. After years and years of information, cutting that cord is only going to get tougher.
1: Yeah. But a younger generation also opted in to being surveilled. They've opted into this because they've grown up in and around the world of computer, the world of this kind of stuff. So they've opted in. See, the boomers, they don't quite get it, you know, and that's just the reality of it. The Gen Xers, we knew the best of both worlds. We knew prior to phone in the computer world, and we knew after. And so we had that best of both worlds kind of things where we're like, that's a little tracky for us. Where, like, my son and his friends and everything, they've all grown up with it. They've only ever known the internet. They've only ever known any of that stuff. I always joke about, like, even with the phone. Hey, Jack, do you remember when we stayed at that hotel and you wanted to answer the phone with the cord? So my son's here for summer, and he was so stoked that he got to answer the phone in the hotel because it had a cord. I laughed my ass off. We've known the best of all. We've known the phone. We've known all of those things, but we've also known being and having the freedom. But this whole tracking, and look, you're going on a date. You tell, even when we were younger, it's like if you were going somewhere, you would tell your friends, like, I'm going over here. And they're like, all right, cool. Right? Now it's like the parents want to know exactly where you are. Because the stranger danger and the fear of what could happen. And I get monitoring mom and dad when they're older, maybe. Maybe. My mother wouldn't monitor me. She didn't monitor me when I was young. She ain't going to monitor me now. First of all, she wouldn't even know how to do it. What do I do now? What do I push? Never mind. 323-538-2423 at Chad Benson Show. That is your X, your Insta, your YouTube, and all of the other things. What do you guys think? Do you think there any way that you could see a world where we ban youngsters under 16 for games and all that kind of stuff? Should we make them go back to the arcade? It's not a bad idea. Put quarters in. It's not a bad idea. Do you think we could do that? We'll see. We'll see if we can do that. I don't think it's going to happen, though, because they're going to find out a way. You know how I know? Because you, like everybody else, you go to them and go, hey, how does this work again? And they show you. So if you have to ask them how it works, they probably know how to get around it. Just something to think about. 323-538-2423 at Chad Benson Show. Jurex, your Insta. 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
1: They're all their own, and we break it down for you. It's called the Urban Word of the Day.
2: All right, today's Urban Word comes from my son. He's a whopping 16. Came in last night, hang out with Pops, do a lot of golf. And I said, Jack, what's a cool urban word? Normally, Lily's here, and she gives me all kinds of urban words. Or Charlie, by the way, is great for that. I don't know, Dad. And first thing that came to mind was dumbassery. But then he goes, no, preach. Preach. Like, I appreciate you. Appreciate that. So when somebody does something nice for you, you could just look and go, preach. All right? Short, sweet, to the point. Your urban word of the day is preach.
1: That was the urban word of the day. Now you know.
2: And you guys are welcome. You preach. You guys say preach to me. Preach. Preach. I appreciate that, Jack. Thank you so much for that. We all have. We did. I mean, cool. Cool still is cool. Right? And there's some slang stuff. Radical. That's a good one. Yes. Dude, that's radical, bro. That's rad. But you got to have that. You can't say radical without throwing in surfish vibes, right? Like a surfer vibes. Like, duh, that's radical, bro. Because it doesn't sound cool at all. At all, I say. Yeah, very much so. Tomorrow we're going to do, because the World Cup's here, we're going to start breaking down slang from other countries. Because I think that's fascinating. Like the Brits, you know, we always joke about we're one nation that's two nations separated by a language. And they've got a lot of the stuff that they say that is modern kind of hip slang. And then there's also, you know, you go back and you got the Cockney where they say things like dog and bone is telephone. Why? Because it rhymes, I guess. I don't know. That's why. So we'll do some of that tomorrow, because that's always fun. Speaking of fun, reach out to us across all of our social media. Love when you do. Got some phone calls that you left. And remember, when you go to 323-538-2423, 323-538-CHAD, you can leave a message, or you can text the program directly. You can check us out on the YouTube and everything else at Chad Benson Show, right here on the Chad Benson Show. Coming up, hour number three of the program, more on Iran. How good is the deal? Is it a great deal? We'll discuss the World Cup. Iran played yesterday. Who's playing today? Messi taking the field today, along with one of the other favorites, France. We'll discuss that as well. Top of all of that, our buddy Mike Lyons, military analyst, going to join the program. He's going to get his take on the deal. Good deal, bad deal? Is this thing over? Might we be at it again sooner rather than later? And then also, the love affair between Trump and Netanyahu. Is that coming to an end? We'll discuss all of those things and so much more. Hour number three straight ahead. Chad Benson Show.
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3: More details are coming. I'm Lisa Lacera, Fox News. President Trump says he'll release more details on the Iran agreement in the coming days.
4: The 60-day memorandum of understanding, President Trump says, boils down to Iran agreeing to never acquire a nuclear weapon. And when the deal is signed this week, he says the full text will be released.
5: Probably have a press conference and read it to you word by word so that the press covers it accurately. Because it's a very important document.
4: Speaking to reporters at the G7 in France, the president also says he is open to submitting the agreement to Congress for review. Iran's foreign minister says the MOU would require Israel to withdraw from Lebanon, something Israeli leaders have not agreed to do.
3: Fox's Jared Halpern at the White House. Democrats, including Senate Minority Leader Chuck Schumer, have called on the president to provide more information on the deal to Congress. A handful of states holding primaries tonight in Georgia. Congressman Mike Collins, who's been endorsed by President Trump, has warned his primary against Derek Dooley, who was backed by Governor Brian Kemp. Voters are deciding who will run against incumbent Democratic Senator John Ossoff. In Alabama, voters are choosing between Republican Barry Moore, endorsed by President Trump, and former Navy SEAL Jared Hudson. Republicans are seeking to retain the seat vacated by Senator Tommy Tuberville, who is running for governor. The FBI says a suspect's mother helped break up a terror plot that was to take place at last weekend's UFC event at the White House.
6: In Ohio, investigators say 19-year-old Tyson Proper's mother called police after she was concerned about her son's recent conduct, including firearms purchases and communications with people online.
3: Fox's David Spahn. Five people have been arrested so far. A manhunt in Delaware. Police say a man shot two people inside Wilmington Hospital, killing one. 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
19: A basket of threats. I'm Jarrett Lewis. Here's what's trending this hour. Tornadoes and damaging winds are all possible throughout Indiana on Wednesday. John Herrick explains.
20: The northwest portion of Indiana could get hit the hardest, with lesser chances for bad storms the further south you go. Jason Puma at the National Weather Service in Indianapolis says you don't want to sleep on damaging wind gusts.
21: And straight line winds can occur over a much larger area than a tornado does, where a tornado can be just kind of precise in one area. All are hazards and all are things we need to be aware of.
20: He says you'll need to have multiple ways to get alerts and information, especially since the storms could go from late Wednesday evening into early Thursday morning when most people are asleep. John Herrick, 93 WIBC Mobile News.
19: IMPD Captain Bill Carter says they had been watching a place called the Playhouse on Indy's northeast side for a few weeks.
22: They didn't show up. They lost the liquor license. And then in the last 3 weeks, a new location opened under the name called the Playhouse. And that location did not have any permits at all.
19: On Monday, IMPD's Nuisance Abatement Unit and Indiana State Excise Police found evidence inside the club that it was operating illegally and then got rid of 3,000 containers of alcohol. And state officials unveiling an exhibit on Tuesday that spotlights Indiana's place in American history, all ahead of the America 250 celebration in Washington, D.C. Indiana Governor Mike Braun.
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19: 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Now the forecast from the American Standard Cooling Weather Center.
13: Wednesday will start out dry, but scattered storms arrive late morning into the early afternoon. And with humidity, we could have severe storms late in the day. A high temperature at 80 degrees with strong southwest winds. From the Fox 59 Weather Center, I'm Chief Meteorologist Brian Wilkes for 93 WIBC.
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1: Good deal, bad deal? All fair questions asked. Trump earlier today talking about the deal. First of all, when are we going to see the deal? It's the greatest.
2: I'd like to get a formal setting first before we do that, but I have no problem with that. It's a great document. Here's what it says. Iran will never have a nuclear weapon. That's what it says. It won't have one to buy, to develop. They will not have a nuclear weapon. And I would say that's about 99.9% of what I wanted.
1: But was it worth it? I'm going to go with a hard no. That's just me. Maybe other people have a different take on it, which is totally fine. I'm willing to listen. I'm just saying, for all we went through, was it worth it? Since I've been younger, my son's here, he's 16. Since I've been his age, I've been hearing the story of, you know what? They're 2 weeks away from a nuclear weapon. They're 2 weeks away from this. They're 2 weeks. We on and on and on. We sit here and talk about that all the time, but we're not gonna allow them. That's great. I'm fantastic. I don't want them to get. In fact, I would like all of us not to have nuclear weapons. The fact is, some people do. But I thought there was a rush to get this thing. Isn't that it? Because the ceasefire is a joke. It's all it is. It's a piece of paper that Trump is celebrating as something that is a victory for all mankind, when we all know it's because what did we get out of it? Did your health insurance go down? Did you get a raise? Did you get a promotion? Right? Is school free? I mean, tell me what we got out of this. I think it's a fair thing. But what about the uranium?
2: What's happening is that at an appropriate time, there's no rush at all. We have cameras from space on it. We know everybody that goes there, which is like nobody. The B-2 bombers hit it. The entire mountain collapsed inside it. It's a very tough excavation. Nobody else can do it but us and probably China. They have the equipment. We have the equipment. We're in no rush, but we get it. And when we get it, we'll destroy it.
1: Then why did we go there? If it was nobody else on the planet that could do it between us and China, why did we go there? He doesn't even know what he's spinning at this point. He doesn't. Are they going to get money? Are they not going to get money? What's in it really? And, you know, how soon can this thing break down? Because let's not forget, we've got the Israel situation still with Hezbollah and Lebanon and Trump trying to, I mean, they've kind of gone at it back and forth. This is not something that I think that they're thrilled about in any way, shape, or form. But if you think Netanyahu is just going to wander away from this, wrong.
2: This deal is a wall to a nuclear weapon. His deal was a road to a nuclear weapon. My deal, they can't have a nuclear. They get blown up. If they have a nuclear weapon, they get blown up.
1: Okay. But is it in the paperwork that says, if you guys get a nuclear weapon, we're allowed to blow you up? Is that it?
2: I'll tell you what. Israel's fighting Hezbollah too long, and too many people are being killed. And you don't have to knock down an apartment house every time you're looking for somebody, because there are a lot of people in those apartment houses, and they're not all Hezbollah, that I can tell you.
1: Oh, that one. That right there was, that's pretty strong. Those are some fighting words, if you will. Those are some fighting words that he said. I can tell you what, not everybody in that apartment building is Hezbollah. You don't need to blow the apartment building. But that's been their MO for years. Right? Are they strategic and brilliant at times? Absolutely. The pager thing is absolutely incredible, what they did. And if you guys don't know that, what they did with the pagers was otherworldly. Incredible. The amount of time. But at the same time, hey, there's a bad guy in here. Blow it up. Yeah, but there's also 50 other people in there that are probably innocent. Doesn't matter. We're after that person. And you heard him there. You heard him there.
2: I've had a great relationship with Bibi, but now Bibi has to be more responsible with respect to Lebanon.
1: So, what's next? What do we get out of this? I think It's a fair question. The war, what was it for? It was for Israel. It wasn't for us, right? I didn't spend yarns to my kids at night. Like, the mullahs are coming for you. That never happened. It didn't. They're the largest state sponsor of terror. Yeah, I mean, we could sit here and talk about all of those things. But when it comes to us and why we were involved, what did we get out of it? That's what I thought. We were America first, all of these things. What did we get out of it? We lost 13 men. It cost how much money? We spent a ton of our munitions. We've been lied to. We have pissed off our partners in the Gulf states. What did we get out of this? All fair questions. What did we leave? We leave as potentially what are we leaving? Mullahs are more powerful. They're entrenched in there now. IRGC. They're going to have more money. And there's a good chance the sanctions are going to be lifted at some point in time. And who knows what will happen. As we've heard, they have made it absolutely plain as can be. Israel's not going to stand for any of this. So, all fair questions. So, to be determined, and probably sooner rather than later. Enough of this silliness. Let's talk fun stuff.
0: It's the world's biggest sporting event, and it's coming to America. It's time to talk World Cup.
3: Oh, how about that?
4: Or a Pereira hit by Hamas. Oh, what a goal! One of the greats.
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6: We haven't been able to control the play in midfield the way that Maradona has been able to do. He's hurt the game with the death here.
7: Tola Montiel can win the World Cup for Argentina with this kick. Yes!
1: Oh, good times. World Cup, baby. We're into it now. Right? Still some teams to play. No doubt about that. Yesterday, I mean, the beauty of the World Cup, the beauty of all of this stuff. You saw it yesterday. Cape Verde, or Cape Verde, whatever you want to call them, who got one of their players off LinkedIn, just to show you how crazy it is, held Spain to a draw. That was amazing. 0-0. They battened down the hatches. And they had a few opportunities. But Spain, I mean, to give you, to try to explain how lopsided that was, you can't. I mean, it was a tie, but it's still one of the biggest upsets in the history. I mean, their goalie couldn't even afford to get his mother here because the visa was too expensive. And he's 40 years old. Life has changed for him, too. His Instagram went from about 40,000 to 2 million overnight and growing. And rightly so. He played off his ass. Just incredible. Incredible. Iran last night tied 2-2 with New Zealand. That was awesome. But it shows you, too, that a lot of fans yesterday were, they were pissed because they hate what's going on in Iran. And they want no part of any of the regime. And at the same time, wanted to support the players. But then we're worried, are the players part, are they playing for the regime? I mean, no, they just want to play. They just want to play. They do. So, and then yesterday, one of the most exciting games was Belgium versus Egypt. Back and forth, amazing. And that was in Seattle. And that's where our next game is, against Australia, which is awesome. Because Seattle's just incredible as far as the atmosphere. Probably not a better soccer atmosphere in the country, and it's been that way for a long time. Absolutely, 100% incredible. So, more games today. So, starts Austria, Jordan. I'm expecting Austria to win. I don't think Jordan is going to put up much of a they'll put up a fight, but do I think it's going to be one of those things where you're going to see a shock? Probably not. Then you've got France, Senegal. France, one of the absolute favorites, just beast, full of nothing but superstars. Mbappe, Michael Olise. I mean, they're just everywhere you look is nothing but superstars. Then you've got Iraq, Norway. Norway, interesting. I was telling Jack last night. You know, everybody takes their pictures, their team pictures, their outfits, their drip, as the kids would say. They dressed up like Vikings, led by Erling Haaland. They're going to be a menace to a lot of teams. And then you've got the defending champions taking on Algeria. And we've talked about Algeria. The love that Lawrence, Kansas has for Algeria is awesome. How good is Argentina? 4 years on, they're defending champions. They're good, but Messi isn't what he once was, but he's still Messi. And they're still a stacked team that would have a good shot at getting to the quarterfinals or semifinals, even without Messi. So this will be a very interesting night and schedule of games. And then tomorrow, I believe it's the last set of teams that haven't played, including the English, who will be getting ready to take the field. So be prepared for that, my friends. Be prepared for that. Reach out to us across all of our social media. Love hearing from each and every one of you. 323-538-2423. At Chad Benson Show. That is your X, your Insta, your YouTube, and all of the other things. 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Coming up, what's trending? Chad Benson Show. How are you planning to celebrate America's 250th birthday? 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

0: trending. Alrighty, alrighty, alrighty. Let's find out what's trending on the magical world of the internet on this Tuesday. I'm going to start in the last 24 hours of Google. Saudi Arabia, Uruguay, Iran versus New Zealand. Trending. Iran World Cup. I'm already talking on the radio. My son's here, for those of you not keeping score. What's trending is not him, I'll tell you that right now. Arby's new Angus cheese steak is trending. The Brazil bungee jump that was horrific. Because a lot of people thought it was fake. But it was not fake, it is real. Over to X/Twitter. It's trending over there. BB, death to America, Iran, World Cup, New Zealand, J.D. Vance. He's got memoirs coming out, old J.D. Vance there. How about those? White House. Cape Verde, or Cape Verde, depending on how you want to say it. Trending after yesterday's amazing game. Michelle Obama, we know why. We didn't bring it up yesterday because that's just not who we are. That's not what we do here. It is not. Other people do stuff like that. We do not, because I didn't think it was cool. Vozinho is trending, and that is the goalie from Cape Verde. If you don't know who he is, he's 40 years old, touched on it throughout the day. Dude played off his ass yesterday in a tie against Spain. And just a great story. That's why we love the games. Jelly Roll, number one trending thing on Yahoo. Files for Doors from Bunny XO. B-52 crash. SpaceX makes Elon Musk a quadrillionaire. Aren't you offended by that? No. If you're missing the show, shame on you, grab that podcast right here on the Chad Benson Show. Iran national team. So they played yesterday at L.A. Stadium, which is SoFi Stadium, which is where the Chargers and the Rams play. They were forced to leave immediately and go back to Tijuana right afterwards. And I'm not a fan of the way this is being handled. This is just a few of the things trending in the magical world of X, Yahoo, and Google. One of the other things that is trending is Gavin Newsom. Chris Newsom. We always joke about old Gav here, but Trump's coming after him and his wife, which is, and I say that because it is Trump. Let's be honest, it's not this special Department of Justice found something and we're going to have to take a peek at it. We know exactly what it's all about.
1: Donald Trump isn't just coming after me because of my mean tweets. He's coming after me because I'm considering running for president. Because he hates that I consistently called him out over and over again for his lies and deceit.
0: And what it looks like is more to do with his wife and tax information.
1: They're demanding records. They're abusing the grand jury process, digging through years and years of random documents.
0: And we'll find out what exactly that looks like. Did she do something untoward? Because at first they made it sound like it was something he did while in office. But this is about her, by the sounds of it, more than anything else. Now, we'll find out eventually what all that is. But it's going to be interesting, no doubt about that. No doubt about that. Speaking of interesting, my client's a military analyst. He's going to join the program. We're going to talk about Iran. Win, lose, draw. What's the next step for real? We discuss that, among other things, straight ahead. Chad Benson Show.

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1: It is that time of the week. Talk to our good buddy Mike Lyons, retired major and best damn military analyst in the business. He joins the program. Talk about all the things going on. Mike, first and foremost, let's just jump into the deal, which I don't even know what it is, to be honest with you. I mean, we haven't seen the whole thing, but what I do know is even if half of it's true, this is not a win.
2: No, I don't see it on any level. And with both sides declaring victory here, the president says it permanently prevents Iran from getting a nuclear weapon. I just don't see that in this deal. From what I understand, the blockade's off, oil export waivers off, and releasing frozen assets, billions of dollars of reconstruction commitments, no other U.S. sanctions, and this tie to Israel and Hezbollah, it creates a problem for Israel. There's multiple things in this deal that I don't see how the United States enforces. All we really got out of it is Iran saying that we won't build a nuclear weapon. Well, we had that for the past 47 years before. So there's real concerns about this, and I really think that the momentum is going to start building pretty much against it.
1: You know, I was joked that there's still time for Israel to screw this up, but it felt like on Sunday that kind of started to happen, and Trump had to hop on the phone and, you know, give into some more stuff because, you know, Israel's doing stuff in Lebanon and Iran's going, look, guys, this is part of the deal, is this can't happen. And they're doing it again. And I think they're going, can you control Israel or not?
2: I just don't see how Trump thinks he can, because Israel will just not be a vassal state to the United States. And you already have people inside of Israel trying to get off of the, couple billion dollars of aid that the U.S. sends. They don't want anything to do with that. And that's a shame, given, you know, how, again, this whip gets whipsawed. We go back and forth, the pendulum just kind of swings. Israel is and should be a trusted ally. We share intelligence, artificial intelligence. The kind of technology that's been co-developed that's helped not only Israel but other countries. But for whatever reason, Trump still thinks that he can be big daddy and make Israel do what he wants them to do. I just don't think Israel ever caved to that.
1: You know, as we talk about Israel, if they were to we were to decouple somewhat, Israel right now is not in a great position. Do you think they turn to China? Who do you think they would turn to, or that they could turn to? Because the reality is Europe's not happy with them. Australia, New Zealand, right, the Oceanics. I don't think the Asian countries really care so much about what's going on. But who would they turn to at that point in time? Because who do they have left that is an ally enough that would be in their corner?
2: You know, I think that it would be a political disaster if the United States decided to take a hard stand against Israel, for Israel. There would be nobody they would turn to, and they would turn within. I think they would try to become more resilient. They would just, recess back into their country and defend it. The country is 8 million people. It's a miracle that it's survived this long on some level, given all of the enemies it's surrounded by. And obviously, the United States has been a big part of that. But the bottom line is, the United States also can't tell the Iranians that we're going to end all wars on all fronts, including Lebanon, when we can't make Israel necessarily do that. Trump made a comment this morning about maybe the Syrian president can do this. They can get the situation resolved inside of Lebanon. Again, I just don't see it. I don't see the Israelis coming to agreement with this, with the United States signed with Iran, and I think that it's going to lead to more conflict.
1: Talking to my clients, military analysts, we talk about all things military. Let's talk about the conflict. We seem to have kind of capitulated in a bizarre, who knows what it'll look like when we finally get the memorandum of understanding, which most people think that this is the end of it. It's not. It's just basically a promise to talk for the next 60 days.
2: Right. It kicked the can down the road, which I didn't think he would do, because I thought we were having this military momentum when we decided to go back and attack a couple of those cities after the downing of the helicopter and what the Iranians did there. And I really thought that he was going to look. I don't necessarily think we should have resumed full combat operations and epic fury and 1,000 sorties a day, but we could have used military force like a dimmer switch and turned it on, turned it off, and started taking away their capability. Reversible deterrence. We take away things that could easily be fixed. We just did none of that. We just almost caved. And I've got real concerns about what the final solution here what the final agreement's going to look like, because he kicked the can down the road, and there's not going to be any more interest to fix it than there is right now.
1: You know, you and I have touched on this, that there has been more than, you know, you've talked to people, I've talked to people, that there is a sense that we are running out of munitions, we're running out of certain things, and it feels like that we have drawn down a lot of our stuff. Was that a worry?
2: Yeah, I think it was. And I think the concern came from, you know, people that I talked to in the Pentagon, that they felt that 2027, 2028 was going to be the time when they thought the Chinese was going to do something. And we had prepared for that potential conflict. Well, you know, we're only a year and a half away from that. And if we've drawn down so much ammo right now within the Middle East and are refusing to move it over, maybe that's, we still think that's going to happen. So in the old days when I was on active duty, we had this plan to fight a two-front war. We were able to do that, but it doesn't look like that's the case right now. I'm not even sure we can do one and a half as the way it is going. And I think that's what likely made them say, look, we have to get out of this as soon as possible, stop firing. If we think the conflict's going to happen, it's going to be in the Pacific. And so we've pretty much drawn down all the weapons that we can fire in this conflict, and we've got to save for that potential thing when it happens.
1: See, you know, the Pacific you talk about, the Taiwan, Trump goes over there to talk to Xi, has that, you know, hey, we're having a summit. Within days, he cancels or pauses delivery of weapons to Taiwan. China, by the way, for those of you, and we've talked about it here, they all of a sudden do us a favor by not driving the price of oil up, because they decide to go to their strategic reserves rather than bid it up, help out some of the other nations. It almost felt like, hey, you do me a solid and I'll turn the other way should something happen. Because I'm not sure Trump would be sold on, like, I'm not going to start World War III over Taiwan.
2: Yeah, I never thought he was, and he definitely could. That was a possibility, and it just depended on what the Chinese were going to do. I think that would have been disastrous. We could have lost a West Coast city. China has tremendous military long-range capability that we wouldn't want to risk doing that. We'd have to fire missiles inside of China to keep them from hitting Taiwan with them. So maybe that's what took place there. And but all these countries, I think, are just waiting the United States out, and they recognize our political process. These politicians will change, and they're dying to get back to the days. Like, Trump's been somewhat more of a hardliner, I'll give you that. But they're willing to endure this hardship for right now until the next politician shows up.
1: And that next politician is going to have to deal with Iran potentially again, going to have to deal with Israel, going to have to deal with what's going on in the Middle East. We just talked about China. What about our, like, I look at our Gulf partners out there. They can't be thrilled by all that's happened. They must have felt at times they've been abandoned, that it was always about Israel first. And they're looking around going, okay, so now you want us to throw $300 billion into a fund to help, you know, rebuild, you know, nation that we fight with.
2: Yeah, I saw that as part of one of the articles, $300 billion. I mean, I don't know how the United States is going to get that through Congress alone. I mean, that's going to take some kind of congressional scrutiny to do that. So, you know, where's that money coming from? And having those other Gulf states do that, they're just terrified of keeping Iran in a place where they could possibly rebuild themselves, because they're very resourceful. They'll be able to do that in a manner that will quickly try to exert the same kind of power they had before. At any given time, they could decide that we're closing the straits. At any given time, they could decide to do some rebuild their missile capability. So the deal does not address that whatsoever. It's always been the problem. It's one thing to have a nuke, it's another thing to deliver a nuke, and they were going towards the direction of doing both. And if this deal doesn't take both of those things away, then it's really not a good deal.
1: And how do you, like, I mean, I look and I think, okay, was the JCPOA a great deal? Probably not. You're not going to get a perfect deal. And you and I both know this. Look what we did with, you know, North Korea. Everybody thought, well, we got a great deal. At the end of the day, if you've got the will and the want, you're probably going to find a way to do it. They have the will and the want, maybe, and the resources and the capability of doing something. What would be the, I mean, I heard Pete Hegseth, well, we've got to take away, you know, their want to get this. We have to take away their ambition to get this. What are you going to kill every one of their scientists? How do you take away, outside of sending my mom over there to ruin their ambition, what are you going to do?
2: Well, it's happened twice. South Africa, the world was able to rally around it in a different kind of technology there, and they, it was a reasonable way that they were able to stop their nuclear program. But what, in Libya, it happened basically because of the regime was overthrown, and it, more of a military solution took place there. I think it would have taken more of a military solution in Iran, but we just didn't seem like we wanted to do that. But you're right, the genie's out of the bottle. The can does get kicked down the road on some level, but for now, the more that you give the world this breathing room to keep them from having nuclear weapon, I just think the world is a safer place. Because the second this is off, then the clock starts again, and here we go again.
1: And that's the big thing. Here we go again. And that's the fear of, oh my God, are we going to be fighting this war 6 months from now when we think we've got a deal, and all of a sudden, you know, Israel says we think they've got something, and we get sucked into it. And I think that is a, you know, I was talking to a couple of people the other day, and I said, you know, if Israel's not involved in this, I don't think the other Gulf states, as much as they hate Iran, and Iran doesn't like them, I don't think they would have invaded and vice versa. I think this was a lot to do with Israel. And I think Israel, in particular, Bibi and them, talked Trump into doing this, because there was a lot of voices around that table that day that said, don't do this, man. This is not Venezuela.
2: Yeah, I think though that the hardliners like Rubio and I think Hegseth were pushing the president to do it. And you could see J.D. Vance, who's out promoting this deal right now, was always against it. I think they thought that the quick strike, we're always lulled into the sense of the quick strike the first 3 days, the same problem that Russia talked itself into going into Ukraine, thought it was going to be over in 3 or 4 days. I thought that they talked themselves into that would happen once they took out the top level commanders and leadership within Iran, that the government would fall. It didn't. That's because the IRGC is so inside and ingrained within the whole Iran culture and community and business and commerce. It was just a lot bigger than that.
1: You know, and this is an interesting question, Mike. Had it not, you know, the want, even Trump said it last week, you know, we don't have the appetite for essentially boots on the ground. We don't have the appetite. I said, if you took away Iraq and you took away Afghanistan, there may be a different conversation to have there. But 20 plus years of conflict, trillions of dollars gone, hundreds of thousands of men injured and killed, not to mention millions of people killed in those nations. I could see why America doesn't have the appetite.
2: Yeah, it's unfortunate to admit to that, but I think we are somewhat psychologically disarmed. And I think the administration, in particular Secretary Hegseth, wanted to make sure that that wasn't the case. And maybe that's why he was pushing to do this, because knowing that this would be different, we wouldn't necessarily put troops there. There was no long-term rebuilding of the country, and all of the mistakes that we made through Republican and Democratic administrations with Iraq and Afghanistan. And that's a hard thing for a country to be psychologically disarmed. And I wrote about that in a paper, and we self-deterred. We kept ourselves from not doing anything. And in some ways, the rest of the world calculated that that was going to be the case. I think the Iranians did. I think the Iranians are set back, no question about it. And it's going to take them some time to rebuild. But they also never thought the United States would do that initially. Now we just don't have the guts to finish it.
1: Last question, talking to Mike Lyons, military analyst. Two quick questions. One, Ukraine, Russia, what does that look like? And then the last question is, do you think that this deal is going to get done and stick?
2: Yeah, first of all, overnight there was a tremendous drone attack against Kyiv and the Ukrainian people there. What's going on? The Russians are using AI to try to convince people that things are better on the battlefield, and while things are stalled on the battlefield, the Russians continue to attack civilian infrastructure, and nothing seems to be doing, you know, preventing Russia from doing that. So Russia continues to turn up the heat when it comes to their long-term missile capability, and the kind of drones and the kind of missiles that they're using is really depleting what the Ukrainians have. So things are not going well there, no question about that. And it doesn't seem to be on anybody's radar at this point. So that's unfortunate. After the deal, I think that there's a lot to be said. We'll see what the final details comes out on Friday when we see all the specifics of it. But frankly, I just think they kicked the can down the road for 60 days. And I just hope that the military forces don't leave, because I do believe that people will get tired of it if we don't think that there's any real progress in this deal.
1: He's the best damn military analyst in the business. Mike Lyons, retired major. Appreciate you coming on, brother. We'll do it again next week.
2: Hey, Chad. Thanks for having me.
1: We'll wrap it up straight ahead. 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
3: Norton, global leaders in cybersecurity, has done a ton of research on consumer tech trends. And one surprise they found was that 77% of daters would consider dating an AI bot. Layla Bilge from Norton has more.
4: People actually are lonely. People actually were saying, even if they know or they are suspicious that the person might be a scammer, because they're lonely and they just want to feel great, they continue the conversation. So it's already indicating that people, just to not feel lonely for a little bit of the time in their day, they might be talking to a scammer. So, and if there's an AI, right, it's not even like a real person. It's going to make you feel better for a bit. And I believe that's the reason.
3: More on chatbots tomorrow.
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19: Structure, routine.

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1: As we wrap it up on this Tuesday, the fans around the world that have come to America are loving every second of it.
2: The Japanese visitors who wrote on this, if you've not seen it, find out online, viewers. Almost a Pulitzer Prize-worthy essay about free chips and salsa, which ends with the line, on demanded, each basket of chips be finished, because an unfinished gift is an insult. It's just...
3: Yeah, I read that essay. The best part was when the first thing of free chips came, the people saying, we've done nothing to earn this. Which is so true. Like, and I never think about the fact that when I receive free chips and salsa at a restaurant, I've done nothing to earn it. But now for the rest of my life, every time free chips and salsa arrive at the beginning of a meal, I will say to myself, I've done nothing to earn this, and I sure am grateful for it.
2: Chips, salsa, unrequested, free, probably the four most dangerous words in the English language.
1: Absolutely. Just loving every second of it. Watch them try barbecue. It has been awesome to watch. And we're just getting started, kids. 323-538-2423 at Chad Benson Show. It's your X, Insta, YouTube, and everything else right here on the Chad Benson Show. Solid fun show today on this Tuesday. We'll see what the backlash is, as we dig in deeper and deeper and try to find out the truth behind all of the stuff that is going on with this deal with Iran and now Israel, all this stuff happening on top of all of that. What's next when it comes to our relationship with Israel? That is going to be very interesting because there seems to be a little bit of a fraction there. Just a little bit of fraction right there. Friction. You guys have a blessed and amazing, incredible rest of your Tuesday.
4: I'm not really a fan of Tuesday.
1: Tuesday, go eat some tacos. Enjoy the World Cup. We'll do it again tomorrow. As always, night, night, Jack.
0: This is the Chad Benson Show.

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3: More threatening weather this month. I'm Jarrett Lewis. Here's what's trending this hour. The National Weather Service office in Indianapolis is reporting on Wednesday severe weather chances. They say most of northwest Indiana is under a moderate risk for severe weather, meaning 4 out of 5 on the severity scale. A moderate risk indicates a high likelihood of widespread, long-lived, dangerous, severe storms, including strong tornadoes, large hail, and damaging winds.
4: All are hazards. And all are things we need to be aware of.
3: Forecaster Jason Puma says the more serious stuff will be here Wednesday night around 7. A lawsuit filed in Hamilton County is claiming that students repeatedly bullied and abused a 7th grader at Our Lady of Mount Carmel. The lawsuit from the boy's family states that starting 2 years ago, classmates would call the boy names and put meat in his food because he's a vegetarian. One student is accused of calling the boy homophobic slurs. The boy's parents say the school was notified about the bullying but did not address it. And keeping Hoosier talent in Indiana starts with strong public schools. Ryan Hedrick reports on how the state is trying to move in that direction.
5: Federal education money is spread so thin over different programs that schools can barely access it. Governor Braun says that puts students at risk since every child learns differently.
6: And when we misguide kids into a college pursuit, when half of them don't make it to the finish line, we have really been not doing it well.
5: Braun joined Education Secretary Linda McMahon and Indiana Education Secretary Dr. Jenner Tuesday at Plainfield High School to announce a waiver giving Indiana control over $50 million in education funds over 4 years. Ryan Hedrick, 93 WIBC, Mobile News.
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7: Wednesday will start out dry, but scattered storms arrive late morning into the early afternoon, and with humidity, we could have severe storms late in the day, a high temperature at 80 degrees with strong southwest winds. From the Fox 59 Weather Center, I'm Chief Meteorologist Brian Wilkes for 93 WIBC.
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12: Hunter Biden is like the hair in your shower drain. 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
15: Sebastian, were you briefed on the attack plans for the UFC event at the White House? There was, the FBI thwarted an attack.
18: I haven't heard about it, no. But I watched, the attack that I watched were the fighters. And he saw it too, by the way. He was sitting back home in his beautiful palace and he was watching it. And they were as good a fight as I've ever seen.
19: It was right? The best fight.
18: They were great. That last fight was brutal.
15: Wow.
18: And the two last, all of the fights were good.
19: The two fights,
18: it was all good. It was a great evening. It was very different for the White House, but I wish you could have been there. We built an incredible arena. Dana did a great job.
19: Is there going to be another fight next year?
18: Well, I don't know. I got away with it. It's 250 years. Maybe in another 50, maybe in 300.
12: Yeah, that should be one of the top stories in the whole flipping nation right now. The drone attack, can I just be honest? Like, when I was watching it, the first thing I thought was, you know, I'm immediately like, oh, that's amazing. Look at all of the lights, and it's just the pageantry, and it's so cool. But I was also like, if I were an enemy of the state, how would I try to disrupt this? Because how many times have we heard, POTUS, don't do events outside, you know, can't do events outside like you were doing anymore, right? Everybody's heard this. We've all heard it, right? And I'm like, here they are in D.C. Here they are. And the whole sky's open. Granted, they've got snipers posted everywhere. But a drone, that's a different thing. And I did think, oh, my gosh, what if? Because I always look and I'm the person that if we go into a room, where are my exits at? How can I get out of here? How is this going to work? What's going to, you know, that's what I'm thinking of. And I had to be honest, I was looking at this thinking, oh my gosh, I hope they, and I know I'm not the only one, so don't, you know, I'm not the only person who thought this, but it was like a real, you know, it's a real thing. It's sketchy. And then come to find out, oh my gosh, that's what these fruitcakes were actually planning. They were planning some shenanigans, Kane. Some murderous shenanigans.
20: That's almost understating it.
12: Yeah, so I now I don't feel so suspicious because I had said something and one of my friends was like, my gosh, you're so morbid. I'm like, no, I'm being practical. You know, I'm looking out for the safety and security. Don't you feel like you have to do that now after Butler? You feel like you have to be the extra eyes on the ground? Like, wait a minute, what do I see? Don't you feel? I feel like that, right? So I'm looking at this like, Jiminy Christmas. Here we got a whole open sky. What if there's a drone attack? And then come to find out, yeah, they were planning such a thing as this. And I don't know, there was going to be an attack. Can you imagine? That's horrific. Horrific. Now, part of me is like, you know, okay, that's skeet. Yeah, get going. But, you know, at the same time, woo, my word. That's a terrifying thing. The idea that this would be a serious, that they would have done that they would have launched a drone attack. And that's the news that's coming out today. So welcome to the program, first and foremost. Dana Lash with you. We are at the top of this first hour. And, of course, we got a lot of stuff to unpack. But, yeah, the FBI had thwarted this massive terrorist plot that was targeting, I keep calling it America 250. That's our 250 celebration. Freedom 250 is the UFC event that was held on the South Lawn. And apparently they were going to use explosive laden drones to strike buildings, cause a massive evacuation, right? And then there was going to be complete and total carnage from that. And they had snipers that they were going to be on, I guess, escort patrol. I hate putting it like that, but that's actually officially what it's called. They were going to be on kind of a escort patrol, and they were going to take care of anybody that was fleeing, trying to get away. And then they were going to have a secondary group. So this is like very sophisticated. It's a very sophisticated thing. They were going to have a secondary group that was going to storm, if you can believe this, the White House gate. And the people that were in, and this is according to Fox 5, that were in the chat rooms that were discussing all of this, they were talking about, how did they refer to it? Capitalist elites. So that sounds a little Marxist-y, I'm being honest. They were talking about the capitalist elites. Sounds pretty lefty. That's who they were. That's how they were targeting. That's how they were setting this up. This is how they were going to target people. So this is some of the latest that came out just today and thwarted by the FBI. I like to see the FBI thwart things as opposed to, oh my gosh, what just happened? And then everyone's dealing with the aftermath. I think our agencies, I do think that they learned from Butler. You know, from these previous, what do I say, security breaches, attempts, how to do it. But it was stopped well in advance. And so, thankfully, there was no attack that took place. But they were investigating. They said they took 5 individuals into custody across multiple states, and they identified a network of up to 23 potential plotters. They intercepted communications on the Signal app. And what they saw was a coordinated multi-state operation that spanned 12 different field offices. Now, they disrupted anything before it took place. And I think that they had people into custody as well really fast. So that's the kind of the latest with all of this. Man alive. So this is that's a pretty terrifying, especially if you were one of the people there or like in the overflow section, because they had a whole overflow section that was across from the, the ellipse. They had an overflow section across from the ellipse. And that's, can you imagine? That's, I don't want to sound horrible, but that's too many Christmas. That's like fish in a barrel, dude, because of the way that they were all corralled up there and all the security that they had to go through. They were all corralled, all out there in the open. That would have been horrifying. So thankfully, our FBI thwarted it. It's so nice to see the FBI thwart things now, right? I'm so pleased. So that's some of the latest. We have a lot to unpack today, and we're going to have a really weird conversation, too. This is like one of those news days where I'm like, this is the time I could be on vacation, but no vacation to be had this year. This is the time to be on vacation right now when stories like this happen, because we have G7 ongoing, and they did the, what do they call it, the class picture, basically. They had their little class picture, and they're up at G7. The president has been having press avails. I don't want to say just like a full-on press conference, but he's been doing press avails, and so they've been answering some questions about different issues, and we're going to get into the whole Iran thing. We still don't have a release of the Memorandum of Understanding. That's apparently not going to happen until Friday. And, oh, by the way, really quickly, because some people were asking about the names, one was arrested in California from that UFC attack, two in California, one in Ohio, Brian Omar Roa, Michael Allen Thomas, and Tyson Proper. So they don't, it's weird because it doesn't sound like a Islamist. I'll say it, right? That was my first thought. So we're going to come back to this, but that was some of the latest. But the latest with this, we don't have a Memorandum of Understanding. That's apparently not going to come out until Friday. So everybody is just sort of treading water. And I think, I'm just going to say it, I think it's ridiculous to allow all these details out if you're not going to release the MOU. You can't sit here and get pissed off at people for, you know, going and questioning anything, criticizing anything, or asking for more detail when you're saying just trust us. I don't care who it is in office. We've all been traumatized by Nancy Pelosi. We've all been traumatized. You all remember, well, you got to pass it to find out what's in it. Sure, Dana, I hear what you're saying. But this administration's not part of that cabal. That doesn't change the trauma of having Nancy Pelosi from the floor go, well, you got to pass it to find out what's in it. We are traumatized as all get out from that. So forgive us if we're not immediately like, oh, yes, government, we believe everything you say. How dare us, the unwashed proletariat question. No, we are traumatized AF. So we are going to question things. And it's not saying that someone is like Nancy Pelosi. It's not saying that someone is like a Democrat. What it's saying is that we've been through this before and we like to see things. I am not a person that's like, yeah, like a golden retriever. Oh, I'm excited. Oh, I don't know what we're excited for, but I'm super excited. Yeah. What are we excited for? We don't know. Yeah. I'm not that. Never have been. Never will be. I think that's why I don't get into the bread and circus if a lot of organized sports came.
0: Yeah, makes sense.
12: I'm too cynical, and I feel like it's all constructed, manufactured fellowship. I just don't get it. Dana, you are a cynic. Yeah.
0: It's politics' fault.
12: Yeah. Politics ruined it. Yeah. Politics ruined my benefit of the doubt. And I've been really good on this stuff. So I will literally bend your arm backward and then origami it up your backside if you want to try to criticize me on it. I don't care. I don't care about making friends. I don't care. I hate Washington and everybody in it. This is why I stay out here where the normal people live, because all those people can go to Hades. I don't care. But I'm not going to sit here and get super dopey excited over something when I haven't even read the damn thing. I don't do that with anything. Nothing, right? I don't get excited. I'm just not that way. And so I'm being neutral. I'm trying to be optimistic, but I got to tell you, the messaging on this thing is a poo show. I don't want it to be a poo show because I want to win, and I hate the Iranian regime. I think most everybody else does too, right? We're not friends with those people. They're a bunch of Bronze Age backwoods zealots who think that they're like ushering in a new Armageddon with the blind sheikh. That's exactly what they think. They're 12ers. They're Shia 12ers. You can't sit here and have a rational conversation with those people. So what's the weather like? Well, that blind sheikh is going to come. You can't have a rational conversation with these people. You have better luck going and finding the hobo pleasuring himself behind a 7-Eleven sitting in his own filth high on crystal meth. You have a better chance of having a real conversation with that person than any of these like radical Iranian regime members. So we're going to have to dive into this because I refuse to get blamed for something I didn't do. I wasn't the one who said we shouldn't release the MOU. I have no idea why we're leaking all this stuff out. And like Israel hasn't even read it. Our ally over there. We haven't even read it. The American people, which I think, you know, we should have been maybe familiar with it before we go on this full court press in the press. So we're going to dive into this. The bot army has been activated. I'm so tired of this broke ass millennial operative tactic. It is so unbelievably transparent. Some of you in DC need to get better operatives. So we're going to dive into everything. I'm in a Daria mood. So there you go. We're going to dive into all of it. Tell you, we're going to give you a couple of different scenarios. I think that there's two ways maybe to go. And then there is a third way that I think is also about positioning for 28. And all of the pieces on the chessboard, they're all getting them in place. The op is very transparent. We're going to talk about all of this. We're not at a time where things just happen in politics because they just happen. So we're past that. We got to move. As we do so, the folks who helped make the program possible, who do we have?
0: Ghost bed.
12: I need to go back to my ghost bed. I think I got up on the wrong side of my ghost bed today. I think it's a real thing. I like ghost bed. Look, I'm just going to sit. Do you want to work with a company that thinks like you and actually makes a good product? Or do you want to sleep on top of your stinky pile of hobo trash that you call a mattress right now? 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

0: And now, all of the news you would probably miss. It's time for Dana's Quick Five.
1: So they say sugar-free diets may disrupt gut biome. Now they said may and not will. Which is dumb. You know what else disrupts gut biome? Getting punched in the stomach by people who are tired of reading your dumb surveys. That can also disrupt gut microbiomes. I don't know if you knew that. They said eliminating sugar may be more detrimental. This was a study probably written by the sugar lobby. Big sugar, spending G's. So, what? Oh gosh, The Guardian. I'm gonna fling myself off my roof. The World Cup, they got official was cleared by FIFA and says that apparently there was a player that was accused of a white supremacist gesture, and he was like, it was completely involuntary. They were looking at this Australian player that he breached their ethics code, and it was a recording showing him making the OK symbol, like he OK'd it in front of his right leg, and they're like, that's the ADL, which is it was a stupid group. They said it was a white supremacist. This whole thing. 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We got to go to break. 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
1: This is such a great track. A little Love and Rockets. Beat myself into space with some Love and Rockets. Welcome back, Dana Lash. We're at the bottom of this first hour. And man alive, I'm telling you, how honest should I be? I go through these things every day where I'm like, how honest should I be with different issues? Like, how much of a real opinion do you want to hear? Because people are so Gentile and fragile. And the right has adopted, a lot of people on the right, and you've seen this, they've adopted a lot of the behaviors of the left, where the right used to not get super sensitive and have a Midol moment if you laid out a differing opinion, because we're pretty alpha, right? We're pretty confident in our views. We can defend them. They can be challenged. But man, things have changed. And so I bring this up because I have a piece that I have up on Substack. If you're a subscriber, you get it. If you're not, well, I mean, you don't get everything. Put that up there for a lot of our great subscribers. So I have a piece up at Substack that gets into this Iran deal, and it explores how this is kind of an audition for POTUS, now, or for vice president. This is Vance's POTUS audition. And he's going on a book tour because it was all timed purposely for this. I don't dislike Vance. Don't get me wrong. I don't have a dog in the fight for 28. There were a lot of people who were trying to invalidate to you what I'm saying by making claims that I've said this or that. I'm being botted so hardcore on social media right now, where I am so damn throttled. Still, I've gone back and forth about deleting all of my accounts and just starting over from scratch. YouTube, Facebook, X, everything. Instagram, just scrapping all of it. X, it's really bad. I've had a frozen follower account again for the past 9 weeks. So, anyway, there's a lot of people that just don't want to face dissent. They want to silence any kind of questions or criticisms. And I've seen a lot of people who would question, for instance, this Iran deal be attacked and be botted, which is such a transparent thing. That's what the left has done to the right for years. And I love these, like, you know, peach fuzz operatives that walk onto K Street for the first time, and they act like no one's thought of these tired old boomer ideas. And I am not in the mood for sensitivities today. So this Iran deal, nobody knows what it is. And again, it's not even the finalized deal. It's literally just a framework of negotiations for a ceasefire. That's how stupid all of this is. This isn't even like the end game of a deal. This is like negotiations to get to the negotiation to get to the negotiation for a deal. It's so stupid. And we can't even agree on all of that. So POTUS has been making some really good remarks. And he's really been holding the line, because Iran is a regime that has zero interest at all whatsoever in negotiating with the United States. They're not interested in negotiating with the U.S. They're not interested in anything. They want, again, these are crazy. It's a crazy radical regime. You had a bunch of Islamist colonizers that went up and ruined a beautiful Persian nation by colonizing it, ruining its culture, driving its culture into the ground. And these poor people have been dealing with the aftermath of it. And every single time momentum gets going, they're betrayed by the West. Every single time. So the Iran deal was apparent. This negotiation, whatever, was signed on Sunday. This is according to the president's remarks that we played yesterday. And we were told yesterday that it would be like 24 to 48 hours before it's released. Apparently now it's not going to be released until Friday, which is also coincidentally the last day of a news cycle and the day that the markets close. You got to ask yourself, what purpose is served in the time between the announcement of the signing and the actual release of the signing? What purpose is served there? There's a lot of weeping and gnashing of the teeth right now on this, you know, multiple point plan that no one's been able to save. Nobody knows what's in it. I will tell you, I'm disinclined to believe any of the Iranian propaganda that's circulating. I've written about this previously. And I think Trump has earned the benefit of the doubt. I'm waiting for the MOU, but, you know, Iranians say that they've issued a 14-point list of agreements, and that apparently that constitutes the MOU. And none of that was confirmed, but I'm going to be honest. I think Vance has been really muddy in the waters. He had said yesterday, and I'm going to read the quote. We played it for him. I'm going to read just a couple of parts of it. The whole thing, including the transcript, is on my Substack. He said, was asked about the $300 billion. That apparently exists. And he says, well, it's going to be funded by the Gulf Coast Coalition so long as they honor their end of the obligation. I think that one of the things you're going to see, and people have to be skeptical of this, he said, is that the hardliners in the Iranian system will overemphasize the benefits that Iran gets while underemphasizing all the things they have to concede. He goes, we're open to the Gulf Coast countries investing in the reconstruction, but only if Iran ends the nuclear program, etc. And he goes, the dance you're going to see, which I think is going to be interesting, this is word salad, is that the Iranian media, especially the hardline media, they're going to talk a lot about what they get without discussing what they give. It's important for everybody to correct that record. When has Iran ever honored any obligation at all or allowed for any inspection uncontested? What does it matter if it's the hardline or not hardline media? Like I said, that's word salad. Why are they getting any benefits? There is no negotiation with unconditional surrenders. None. Their military is decimated. The Air Force is gone. They're all low on munitions, and they rely heavily on drones. Their leader is gay, burnt up, and one-legged, and also maybe dead. Who the hell knows? No one sees him. It's all IRGC. I mean, what's left? Plus their misfit crew of ragtag terror proxies. The thing is that he didn't deny there was a potential payout. His caveat is that Gulf nations would pay it. Really? Do you think Gulf nations are going to pay this? Because it's cheaper to bypass Iran altogether with the sort of pipelines that comprise their overland oil network. And I wrote about this. I dove into their contingency plan. The Saudis had a contingency plan in place for something like this to happen. And what they did was they kicked all of their existing structure into high gear and they rerouted everything, including all their ships, to port in the Red Sea. And then the Emiratis, United Arab Emirates, they expedited. They're the ones who expedited the construction of this secondary pipeline that doubles the capacity to a port that's right in the north of the Gulf of Oman, and it bypasses the Strait of Hormuz. So the Strait of Hormuz on the map empties, goes right around the Horn, and empties right into the Gulf of Oman, right, well, not the Horn of Africa, but right around one of the UAE properties, and goes right into the Gulf of Oman. So that's what they were doing to bypass this. So they don't even need, that. So why would they give any money to Iran unless it's a way for them to try to keep a foot also on the shirt tail of Shia and try to maintain influence in that area in that way? Now, money to Iran also revisits the fungibility argument. Remember the fungibility argument that we had back, what was it, Kane, 2010, during the whole Planned Parenthood thing. If it adds to the pile of money that they have, that frees them up to spend the money that they have to spend on other things. That's how fungibility works. As it relates to the Strait, I don't know. Like, who's going to control the Strait? What is there to reconstruct as well? One of the things that they said was that there was going to be a reconstruction. Of what? We hit mostly military targets. We don't owe the IRGC a damn thing. A friend of mine said it's like passing the Marshall Plan with the Nazis still in charge. Now, the reason we talk about unconditional surrender is because Trump said verbatim a million times, unconditional surrender. He said it in an interview that was recorded and on tape with the New York Times. He said it in Fox. He said it on Fox News. He said it on numerous podcasts. He said it in numerous press avails. I went in and I counted 23 separate cuts where he was talking about unconditional surrender. I'm just saying, that's why we got to be real careful of language. And I'm just going by Vance's sound. Again, I don't know what the MOU says. Vance's sound bites alone doesn't sound like that. And then he was on the Sunday circuit redefining what unconditional surrender looks like and was acting like somehow we negotiated the end of World War II with Japan and Germany. No, the hell we did not. You know how we negotiated? With bombs and guns. And we won. So Iran can't have nuclear weapons. They can't enrich uranium. They can't control the Strait. They can't fund terror proxies. And it was mentioned that there would be some sort of mechanism of enforcement. Is the U.S. part of that? I mean, what of the regime? Lebanon cannot be part of any agreement because that's all that is Iran trying to protect its terror proxy there. Now, I'm told, again, nobody's seen this. I'm told by someone who also hasn't seen the MOU that the new status quo would be Israel would have to leave Lebanon and can't fire at Hezbollah. But if Hezbollah fires, then they can fire back. I don't know because I haven't read the MOU, nor did the person that was trying to tell me what they didn't read in the MOU. By the way, Israel cut its own deal with Lebanon anyway. The deal that this is what a lot of people don't know because they get all their news from Podcastistan, where everyone is a cable news reject for a reason and they all share the same brain cell. Israel and Lebanon, they both already had an agreement that was completely separate from everybody else. They already had an agreement. This going back to this is actually several days ago. They already renewed one ceasefire because Lebanon was coming down on Hezbollah. Lebanon also hates Hezbollah. And remember, Tucker Carlson told you that Hezbollah had nothing to do with Lebanon and that they weren't at all in Lebanon. He verbatim said that. He said that Hezbollah wasn't in Lebanon at all. This is what I'm telling you. You can't get your news from cable rejects who no longer have the Fox News Research Department floor. I've seen it. I've been there. An entire floor of people to make sure that their talent doesn't sound like dumbasses when they go on air. When you lose that, you say dumbass things like that. So it was already an agreement. They already had a ceasefire. They already had even a number of pilot security zones inside Lebanon. Hezbollah operatives were banned. They had no-go areas for Hezbollah, and Lebanon was trying to box them in. So they already had their own thing with Lebanon. And Iran is trying to say, no, we want to be part of it. And Lebanon's trying to exercise their sovereignty by telling Iran to butt out. And then you have all the podcastistian freaks who have no idea about this because they have no idea about this area. They can't even tell you. They cannot even spell Sinai, for crying out loud. They have no idea this exists. They're trying to say, well, there needs to be some, blah, blah, blah. And the Lebanese media was even saying, look, is the Israeli strikes are against Hezbollah operatives which is a Shia militia. And they've built, in fact, the Iran built within Lebanon a Hezbollah armed force that is pretty much as, I would say, strenuous, maybe more so than Lebanon's own army. So Lebanon's already been fighting with them. Nobody tells you this because they're trying to influence you. These people that do these, you know, that the podcastistan stuff, they're the new legacy press. They operate just like they do. They don't want to tell you all of this stuff. They think you're stupid, just like the legacy press does. They think you're morons and that you don't know this because they don't know it. So they don't tell you any of this stuff. They want to keep you in the dark because they want to influence you towards a certain outcome. Now you can do whatever the heck you want to do. But I think a smart person and one that really, truly loves their country is going to actually wait until they have all the facts at hand and then they're going to make an assessment. That's why some of us aren't out there cheering rah-rah for this MOU because we want to see what's in it. So this ceasefire, by the way, the United States brokered the first one. That was back in April. We brokered the first one, and it made Pakistan mad because Pakistan wanted to get in and be the turd in the punch bowl. So we brokered that. That was in the beginning of April. And Hezbollah refused to honor it. They violated it. Then we tried to have like a soft agreement for another one. Guess who violated it again? Hezbollah. And now there's a third one. And guess who violated it again last night? Hezbollah. Now I'm leading up because we're going to talk about what POTUS said during the G7 summit earlier today. We're going to get into that. But this idea that Lebanon has to be a part of something between the United States and Iran is stupid. I don't even know why that would even show up in any MOU. If it does, again, I'm not believing Iranian propaganda. The whole point, though, is that we're wondering what's happened. I have a theory as to why Vance is doing all of the messaging for this deal. He's got a book out, another book out. He has a very carefully constructed rise. He definitely wants to run in 2028. No one believes him when he says he doesn't. His entire career trajectory has been specially carefully curated for that ascension. back during the Senate seat, back during when the Hillbilly Elegy, all of that was a vehicle to get him to this point. Tucker Carlson made sure he became the Vice President of the United States. Tucker is a very dear friend of his. I'm wondering how much of that influenced, if everything is accurate, and I'll wait until it's released and ask that at that time, how much it influenced this. We have more to come as we roll the words. We got a lot. We got Days of These United States. 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
6: This truth were just known overnight. If the government announced, yes, we have been keeping this from you since 1947, that would mess up a lot of people. And the movie also takes the position of the church. What does this do to the fundamental beliefs that many of us have? And, you know, is God our God only on this planet? Or is God a God for every system where there's civilization, intelligent life, and even developing life?
7: I mean, no offense, but biblically, if you're familiar with the Bible, it's irrelevant. The Bible never says that God there aren't aliens elsewhere. None of that has any effect on any. I mean, I love the concept of it. I think that that's why some of us are like, yeah, I don't care about aliens. You know, I just don't want them to have a horrible taste in music and listen to podcasts to Stan. That's all, you know. But I don't think it has any effect. It has no effect on faith because the Bible doesn't explicitly say, now, the only people that God likes and ever created are here on earth. That was never said. I mean, the idea of the universe's expanse is supported biblically, and he is a God of all time and a God for all. So no, I don't think that it would shake anybody that has a firm biblical mooring. We have our second hour on the way. Don't go anywhere.
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2: Watch out wherever you are, but especially here. I'm Jarrett Lewis. Here's what's trending this hour. Most of Northwest Indiana under a moderate risk for severe weather Wednesday night, which is a level 4 out of 5 on the severity scale.
3: Moderate risks are highly unusual. We don't see too many a year. We do get them from time to time, but when we have a moderate risk out, there are lots of ingredients in place to come together to produce severe weather.
2: Jason Puma with the National Weather Service in Indianapolis says central Indiana could also get hit with severe storms, but the likelihood for that lessens the further south you go. An Indianapolis hospital chaplain and former child services contractor is facing felony child sex charges in two different states, Johnette Cruz reports.
4: 60-year-old Jose Bruceno was arrested following a cross-state investigation with Illinois authorities. Court documents say that Bruceno catfished a 15-year-old girl he met while working for Illinois Child Services, later blackmailing her for explicit photos. Bruceno had previously worked as a pastor and a contracted case manager for the Indiana Department of Child Services. He's being held on a $5,000 bond. Johnette Cruz, Network Indiana.
2: And a driver nearly dying after having a medical emergency in Fulton County last week. On Tuesday, State Police Sergeant Stephen Glass said Captain Bob Burgess and First Sergeant Josh Rosie, along with Jeff Smith and Sam Smith, rescued the driver after the vehicle overturned and caught on fire.
5: The actions of the citizens and the troopers undoubtedly permitted serious injury or death to the driver.
2: Glass says the driver has since recovered from his injuries. I'm Jarrett Lewis on the level, on the go, and on WIBC.com. Here's the forecast from the American Standard Cooling Weather Center.
6: Wednesday will start out dry, but scattered storms arrive late morning into the early afternoon. And with humidity, we could have severe storms late in the day. A high temperature at 80 degrees with strong southwest winds. From the Fox 59 Weather Center, I'm Chief Meteorologist Brian Wilkes for 93 WIBC.
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12: Hunter Biden is like the hair in your shower drain. If all of a sudden, like in a very Howl's Moving Castle kind of way, it developed eyes and started talking to you. We have paid the bill with American economic dominance. We have paid the bill by being called upon by every country on God's green earth whenever anything goes sideways. 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
12: Welcome back to the program. Dana Lash with you. We're at the top of the second hour and getting you set up on some stuff. A lot of things to discuss. We've been talking about, we'll come back to the Iran thing. There's a lot, including, what did I have? Because I'm reorganizing everything on the rundown. I have to. Because I got to get into this whole situation with, let me pull this up, Major League Baseball and Pride stuff for some reason. Why that is being made an issue, I have no idea. I don't know if you guys have seen some of this. Again, this is something that also was up on, I think I had this in headlines, for those of you who are subscribers over at Substack, where you can also find me, as well as stream the show on Facebook and YouTube and X and all of that good stuff. So the whole thing with Major League Baseball and Pride, we talked about this when June kicked off. And I just think it's weird that baseball teams, etc., are all trying to get in on this. Like, we have to virtue signal about pride, which is not about pride. It's about virtue signaling with how people choose to have sex. That's really what it is. And I don't know why that has to have such an outsized presence at a sports event. You're going there to watch baseball. Stop it. I don't want hetero or homo pride. I don't want... Just stop making everything about sex. We have such a sex-obsessed culture. So with the whole Pride Month, apparently some teams, they make modifications to their uniforms, right? They have, they'll make, like with Pride, they, what is it? Like usually like a little rainbow emblem or something like that. So Major League Baseball, there were some San Francisco Giants. They had Pride Night caps. Pride Night caps. And the caps were just regular ball caps that had like the little, on the front, they had the little, like what, rainbow thingy on it. I can't tell from the image, Kane. Did it include the trans thing on it too? Can you see
14: it? It doesn't appear. Some of them, they work the colors into their actual logos of the team.
12: Right.
14: So it's not possible.
12: So it's like the team's logo will be that. But some of them, when they put like the pink, blue trans thing in there, I don't know. So they had that. And then three of the San Francisco Giant pitchers on Friday's game, they were wearing the Pride Night caps. And then they also had Bible verses written on them. Major League Baseball issued a warning that this behavior will not be tolerated. We can only virtue signal with how we have sex, but how dare you put a Bible verse on it? They said that they came back and tried to say they weren't policing the specifics of what the players wore, but wrote, but they were. They said, to be clear, quote, the routine verbal warning not to wear the hat in future games is not disciplinary and had nothing to do with the content of the message. Oh, yeah, we respect their right to free expression. However, writing of any kind with any message is prohibited. Well, that's the way that they express. If you're going to make them try to express or endorse something that violates their religious freedom, why can't they have a Bible verse on it? And... Or maybe don't have any of it at all at your ball games. There's also that option. Maybe you do. Why does everybody have to signal with who they are and what they like? We live in such an absurd society. Am I wrong? Everybody, you have to know what everybody has to project their branding constantly. So they said that the writing on the cap violates the rules, and it was Genesis 9:12-16. And they had Bible, they had two relievers that had Bible verses on their caps. They had another player that came out of the bullpen with a standard cap and an orange logo rather than Pride Night. And when one of the players was asked, that was their right-hander, Landon Roop, when he was asked about his hat, he goes, well, he said, quote, it's just about God's covenant and a promise that he makes to us, his faithfulness and mercy. I stand, you know, he's just talking about his Christian beliefs, right? And, why is this such a big deal? This is so dumb. So now MLB says, well, we're not going to tolerate anything like this in the future. We are not going to tolerate this kind of behavior. This is not, we're not tolerating this. Well, why? Again, if you don't want that, then don't have any of it out there. Why do you have to have a Pride night? Why do you have to have anything night? Just have a family night, fine. But why do you have to have an anything night? Just play the game. And you can't force people to adopt a belief system. You can't force them to support it by forcing them to wear it as part of their uniform. They didn't have a say in that. That's a compromise of their religion. And it's religious discrimination to expect other people to discard their beliefs and adopt yours because it's Pride Night. This is the bigotry that's on display. This is the intolerance on display. If it was really about like inclusivity, they wouldn't have any issue with it at all. So it kind of gives away the whole thing. They wouldn't have any issue with it at all whatsoever if it was really about that. I mean, I don't know. I think it's interesting that there's three of them. Someone said, oh, it's Shadrach, Meshach, and Abednego. They're the ones who, from Daniel, the three players. I don't know which one's Shadrach, and I don't know which one's Meshach, and I don't know which one's Abednego. I don't know which one's which, but apparently there they are in the midst of Daniel 3:16. They exist. I think it's interesting, that comparison. So, it just seems pointless to do that. Does it? It's not like they need to bring, they really don't need to do that, Kane. They don't need to do these like stunts like this in order to get people in the seats, in order to get people, they don't need to do it.
14: Yeah, one is an unnecessary celebration of how you have sex, and the other one is not that. So,
12: this is goofy.
14: I think I know what I'm choosing.
12: Yeah, I know which one I would as well. A couple of other things here. And this was in Cut 21. Yeah, go ahead and play Cut 21 real quick, because this was Landon Roop. He was, one of the, right, pitcher. Yeah, he's a pitcher for the Giants, right? Yes, he's a pitcher. This is Cut 21. Listen.
15: The Genesis written on your account. What was the specific chapter and verse that you had?
16: Yeah, 12 through 16. It's just about God's covenant and a promise that he makes to us. That, you know, his faithfulness and his mercy. And it's just kind of something I believe in, and I stand firm in that. And thankfully we live in a country where, you know, we have the freedom to believe what we want. So, yeah.
12: Good for him.
16: Express.
12: Good for him. That's awesome. Good for him. Thou shalt not have any other gods except the gay alphabet movement. I mean, is that really what we're trying to, the message that we're going to have here? So, I don't know. I the whole thing seems as though the people making the rules for MLB have way too much time on their hands. That's kind of what I walk away with. Now, in the meantime, I've got a million other things to get into. We've been talking about the Iran deal. We're going to get into this, just to let you know, we're going to talk about it, the whole social media thing that they're doing in Britain. A lot of people, I think, are misled. Some people think that it's a good thing, but it's not. And I'm going to explain why on that here in a little bit. Also, this. So as it pertains to, this kind of comes up with Iran a little bit. And I talked about this. I think I had this. I think I posted about it on X previously. So they are considering having elections again in Gaza. Now, the last time they had an election was in 2006, right? That was the last time that they had an election. And Hamas won it by nearly 45% of the vote. And since that time, numerous surveys taken by numerous agencies have discovered that Hamas's popularity has only grown. That's a considerable thing. Their popularity has only increased over the years. And so Mahmoud Abbas, who is the head of the it's the umbrella organization that's supposed to oversee both Gaza and West Bank, and he's part of Fatah, but he is head of the Palestinian Authority, which is kind of like the designee, that's sort of like the government, official government group for the territories. But he's part of Fatah, which is one of the competing parties against Hamas. And remember, the difference between Fatah and Hamas is that Fatah believes that its neighbors have a right to exist. Hamas doesn't, to the point where it's literally written in their mission statement. So he's announcing that they're doing presidential elections for early 2027. It'll be the first time that they've had this vote since 06. Now, and that's when I told everybody that It was over four. It was like basically 45% of the vote, and all of the publicly available voting shows that they've only grown since then. Right. So they're getting ready to have elections, which I think is interesting, is how during this whole fight over Gaza, you had a lot of these Gulf nations demand that the Palestinian Authority control Gaza. Well, Fatah is losing ground in the Palestinian Authority, which, again, Palestinian isn't a real word. It's a fake word that was concocted by colonizers that want to take over land that never belonged to them, that's supported by thousands of years of antiquity. And it was basically a name that was given to them by a spiteful dead Roman emperor after the Second Judean Uprising. That being said, Hamas is going to be they're going to be the controlling factor there for years to come. Years to come. Hamas is still a major, and in fact, I mean, there have been some instances, even specifically surveying Gaza, and I think it was the French press that went in and did this, and they were shocked. I think Al Jazeera did also. The French survey seemed a little bit more based in reality than Al Jazeera's. You know, Al Jazeera's owned by Qatar. But still, both discovered that support for Hamas, particularly in Gaza, particularly after October 7th, had only increased. Take from that what you will. But they've only had literally one election since then. And they're growing in terms of developing a majority. So they have not seen a decrease in support. That's going to be a problem going forward. Iran really wants to protect that badly. And that brings us to what we're going to get into coming up after headlines. POTUS, during the press conference today, gave a pretty stunning remark that has a lot of people kind of scratching heads and wondering, what is the op at play? I think there's two ways to view it. And then, of course, there is the third undercurrent that's in play now. I'm going to explain what all of this means coming up, so you don't want to miss as we move our partners that help bring you the program. It's the folks over at Preborn, which is a great organization that saves lives. They saved 80,000 lives last year. I think it's incredibly important that that be mentioned every single time. It's very much something that I think that they should be proud of, because they were the ones who were instrumental in this. So with Preborn, you know, we're coming up on Father's Day, and just as mothers are told poison by society that they can't raise a baby, so are dads. Dads often feel just as overwhelmed and scared and then ignored in one of the biggest moments of their lives. And so Preborn plays a very important role. They provide compassion and support, not just for moms, but for dads too. It gives couples the chance to hear the truth, see their baby on an ultrasound, and realize there's hope for the future. One ultrasound costs $28. And the lives that I mentioned that were saved last year, the over 80,000, all of those started with one of those $28 ultrasounds. Can you believe it? That is how women meet their babies. And numerous independent surveys show that when moms and dads are listening to their baby's heartbeat, if they're considering abortion, that baby's chance at life doubles. That is the unique turning point. That's where fear turns into hope. That's where parents start envisioning their family legacy. And Preborn wants moms and dads to feel supported and included in the process. For $28, you can sponsor one ultrasound and save a baby's life while supporting parents during this critical moment. And Preborn, they don't just stop at the ultrasound. They partner with these families for the first 2 years of their lives to make sure that they get off on the right foot. They don't become a statistic. They become a building block in this nation's republic. You can help parents experience that same moment of hope. For $28, sponsor an ultrasound through Preborn. Help expectant parents see a future filled with life and compassion and the hope of God's love. To donate, dial #250 and say the word baby. That's #250, say the word baby, preborn.com/Dana. 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

0: And now, all of the news you would probably miss. It's time for Dana's Quick Five.
1: This is perhaps the most important headline that you are going to hear today. If you like the McDonald apple pie, and Kane loves it, it's back. The company said that they're bringing back their fried apple pies for the first time in more than three decades. Have I had an apple pie from there?
2: They had the baked kind. Remember, it had like the four slots on the top where the
1: I've had that before.
2: Escape.
1: So this is a different one.
2: Yeah, this is the old style, the one that would keep it lava hot for hours.
1: If they used beef tallow to fry it in, oh my gosh! So they have the several companies are doing these semi-quincentennial treats things. So you got the fried apple pie. If you love the lava hot pocket with just lava baked right in it, you're going to love this. If you love burning the skin off your tongue, it's going to be amazing and nostalgic. So burn your face off on June 23rd, because that's when they're bringing the fried apple pie back. And Burger King has a firecrack cookie pie. No nostalgia there. Sonic has a red, white, and blue slush float. No nostalgia. Hardee's has a star-spangled biscuit. No one wants a biscuit with red and blue sprinkles. What are you doing? Stop it. So, yeah. They debuted this back in 68. I don't know why I'm so obsessed with it, but I think I'm going to go get it, like, when it's available. It's not going to be available to the 23rd, but I think I need it in my life. Let me get to the other one. Sorry. I'm so obsessed with that. I forgot we had other headlines. San Andreas fault stress. It hits a 1,000-year high. It raises a quake risk. Gear up for that one. Also, apparently Russia attacked a Christian monastery in Lavra, a world-famous Orthodox monastery and UNESCO site. It lit the roof of the cathedral on fire. So remember that the next time that somebody tells you Russia just loves them from Christians. The Philly City Council votes to ban horse-drawn carriages. I actually agree with this. I don't like the idea of horse-drawn carriages. I don't like horses. Some of them get used to it. A lot of them don't. It's just chaos. It's crazy in the city. I don't know. I'm not a fan of it. Also, a passenger jet smashed into a radar antenna while it taxied at a Turkish airport. It's in Turkey, so you know it's not a woman driver, but probably was the closest thing to one you could get. We have a lot more on the way. Stick with us. Are you sick of staring at a spinning wheel every time you open a new tab or launch an app? 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
1: Welcome back to the program. Dana Lash with you. We are at the bottom of the second hour. I'm going to get more into the Iran stuff, but can I really quickly, canst thou prepare for me audio soundbite 18, please? Sonny Hostin, because you know the whole Michelle Obama quip that was done at, was it Freedom 250? Yeah. Freedom Fight 250? At Fight Night Sunday. They are not letting this go. Oh my gosh, they're not. That's all the left is talking about still. Cut 18. This is so stupid.
2: You know, and I do want to address the derogatory slur made about the former First Lady Michelle Obama, because I think it's important to address. And we won't dignify what was said by repeating it, but you should look it up. And I think the reason that it's important is because for a long time, and the roots are in slavery, black women have been slurred and made to feel that they were unattractive, made to feel that they were masculine, made to feel they didn't have the femininity that a white woman would have.
1: That's a lot of women. I'm just so tired of her constantly playing the race card. You can say that you don't like that it was said because it's not real. It's not true. But I think going to this level is stupid. Not everything has to go to that. By the way, some people on the left have said some pretty horrific things about Melania Trump, so I don't want to hear it. There are worse things that are said about conservative women, black and white, particularly. You want to talk about black women where they really get it? If they're conservative, God be with a conservative black woman, because all of these progressive black ladies, sorry, but the stuff that I have seen in my life that has been thrown the way of conservative black women, I mean, you know God is with them women because they're not killing people in response. I see it daily. I see it every day. I literally had to ban someone on Instagram because, and this was not long ago, because they were creating all of these accounts and they were going through the comments. And I can't remember. We played the audio. I can't remember who it was. Anyway, we played this audio. And it was, I think it was like a black actress or a black model, and said something slightly independent. And the progressives, I'm not even going to repeat the words. All I know is I had to look one of them up because I was like, I don't even know what this is. I think it's a slur, but I wasn't quite sure. I don't even want to say it on here. I've never heard of it in my life. And I actually had to ask, I asked my husband, I was like, have you ever heard of this word? Is this a slur? You want to know what it was? I'm not going to say it. I'll tell you, Kane. Right. It was, have you ever heard of that? I've never heard of that in my life.
3: No, I haven't.
1: And that was a deep dive. So that person was like a super progressive racist. I had to Google that and like, I can't even believe what I'm reading. So I had to put that on my list of banned words. I didn't, because they were going through the comments and they were just going after, it was almost like they specifically were going after any time there was a black conservative female that was being discussed. And I had to ban this person because they were calling them all manner of names. I see it on social media all the time. I see it on cable news all the time, especially if it's like Ms. Now or CNN. So for, what's her face? Sonny Hostin. For her to sit here and say, try being a conservative black female. Try it. Or if you're just a conservative female with a black husband, like Jenny Thomas, Clarence Thomas's wife, the amount of vitriol that woman gets from the left. And by the way, racism originated on the left. It is a leftist thing because it's an identity politic. It is a leftist trait. The stuff that I see that goes for that woman is insane. So for her to try to take it to that is stupid. Now, Kane, were you telling me that there was a bet or something like on Kalshi? Like if someone can say this during the stream, then whatever. Did you tell me that?
3: I said that's what I suspected. I haven't actually investigated either Polymarket or Kalshi for that particular bet, but it makes sense to me that
1: there was, out of nowhere.
3: That there's a bet out there that says someone in the UFC ring will say Michelle Obama's a man, and he probably saw that and just said it for whoever's making those bets.
1: You can actually do that with the betting things.
3: That's kind of how loose and fancy free it is right
1: now. Can you say, if someone goes on TV and says this, then you'll...
3: Yeah. Yes. Those are the type of bets that you can make.
1: Because I'm not a gambler. I could be. I am very, very good at... There's three things I'm really good at. I have like a photo memory when it comes to anything gun stuff. Any gun law, gun anything. You show me once, I remember forever. I have a photographic memory. I don't know why. I can sit here and call up amicus briefs for different Brady Bill stuff all the way back in the 90s. And I have no idea why. That's number one. Number two is skee ball. I will melt your face off with skee ball. If there's an Olympic team for skee ball, I need to do that. And I forgot what the number third one was. I'm having a Rick Perry moment, and I love Rick Perry.
3: Mine's the Bible. Bible books of the Bible.
1: What was my number three? The other thing I was really good with that poker. I am really good at poker. And I used to play with friends all the time, and I didn't realize I was counting cards. I didn't. I'm like, this is too easy. How do you stop somebody from doing that? You can't. No. You have to go on the honor system. I'm like, I'll be honorable about it.
3: What the casinos do, and you put six decks.
1: Exactly. Yeah. I can count cards. It is very easy to be very good in poker. I think, anyway. It's a strategy. A lot of it's strategy and BS. Anyway, my whole point is that I'm not a gambler at all. But I really am tempted to do that. Like, oh, hey, what if somebody does, you know, this on TV, whatever, at this time? I'm just saying, that makes it too easy. My whole point, by the way, in this is that, and I told you guys yesterday, I know Congressman Ronny Jackson real well, and he's a hoot, love him to death. He was her doctor while they were in the White House. He has physical intimate knowledge, not like romantic intimate, like doctor intimate. Because he's a happily married man. He knows because he's seen. And I'm like, without violating HIPAA, doctor. She's a woman, right? And he was like, look, yes. And he was like, I don't know why this got to be a big thing. He's like, but believe me, she is. And I'm telling you, if she was not the first person who would literally risk jail or death running down the halls of the Capitol screaming it from his lungs, is Ronny Jackson. And Kane was there when I asked him, literally. So I don't know why it came up, because you had this event. Dana White didn't like it either. You had this event, and then you immediately hijacked it for that purpose. And I did not like it. Because it took the focus off of, for a brief moment, and now everybody's talking about this after, it took the focus off of all of the amazing stuff that was happening. There's a time and the place for shenanigans, but when you're really driving home an optic like that, and all of this planning went into it, and you have the pyro, and the music, and the audience, and you're in the white, you need to let that go. You need to let that stick and not try to overshadow it with shenanigans. That's why I didn't like it. I don't care what anybody says. I just didn't like it because it put that, like a print there on that whole event. So that's why I didn't like it. Some are saying with this Iran deal that inflation forced it. I don't know. Can we play cut three, please? This is audio soundbite three.
4: I'll tell you what, Israel's fighting Hezbollah too long, and too many people are being killed. And you don't have to knock down an apartment house every time you're looking for somebody, because there are a lot of people in those apartment houses, and they're not all Hezbollah, that I can tell you.
1: I don't know where he's getting his information on this. And like I said, he's been so good. I don't think this is an example of that. First off, the apartment buildings that he's talking about, there was a couple of instances where Hezbollah was using the rooftops of apartment buildings to launch rockets, like what Hamas does. Hamas goes into civilian areas and does this. And the basements of some of these places, some of these apartment buildings are used as meeting houses. What the IDF does is they tell everybody to evacuate. This is happening. This is what's coming. Be prepared. The U.S. brokered ceasefire that was in early April, Hezbollah broke that when they started firing rockets at Israel and killing people in Israel. Is Israel not allowed to defend itself? I mean, we either believe in self-defense or we don't. You either believe in the concept of self-defense or you don't. If you're, I believe in self-defense, except for the Jews. then you don't believe in self-defense. There's no exceptions. You either believe in it or not. When Hezbollah is firing rockets nonstop, Lebanon doesn't even like them. Keep in mind, the Lebanese government does not like Hezbollah. They've been dealing with Hezbollah. There's a reason why none of these other Arab nations allow any of these Shia colonists into their country. They don't allow any of these colonists, like what you see in Gaza, into their country because of this. This is why Hezbollah has been a thorn in Lebanon's side for decades. So Israel is responding every single time, without exception, to incessant rocket attacks from Hezbollah. They fire, Israel returns fire. I don't know what that was in that soundbite. I don't know what it was. I don't know. And again, I'm being neutral until I see the MOU. My thoughts up to this point have been Netanyahu and Trump are playing good cop, bad cop. Because the United States, I think, is in a different sort of pickle. I don't think Israel's in a pickle. Every time Israel gets momentum in defending themselves, the West gets in the way. This idea that Israel controls government is one of the United States government is one of the stupidest things I've ever heard. This is Exhibit A. It is Exhibit A. So I can't, it's hard to understand what the whole purpose of that soundbite was. I don't know if they're still playing good cop, bad cop. And if Trump's like, look, midterms are coming up. I don't want to jeopardize anything. We got to get inflation under control. We need to make that dive. I need the markets to react well. I don't know if it's one of those things. I mean, I think everything's on the table at this point. Here's the one thing that I think is stupid. The people who have been telling everybody nonstop that Trump is controlled by Israel and that the Israeli lobby controls the U.S. government, they're now saying that if you are critical now with him siding with Vance on this, then somehow now that's the problem. Like, pick a lane here. What are you going for? You know, I think the United States and Israel have different goals, and I'll explain that coming up. I do believe that they have different goals, and I think that their interests aligned in the earlier months of this. But these people that were like, oh, well, he's controlled by Israel. He's controlled by the Israeli lobby. It's, you know, now, instead of saying that, you know what, we were completely wrong. We're idiots, guys. Sorry. Instead of admitting that they were wrong, instead of admitting that they were idiots and that they were pushing a narrative that was wholly false, now they're saying, well, the real problem now are the people critical of Trump for siding with Vance on this. You can't have it both ways. You just can't have it both ways. But we're going to dive into, there's a couple of different ways of looking at this. And like I said, I'm being neutral. I think you need to not freak out and be neutral too until you see the Memorandum of Understanding, which is apparently going to be released Friday. I'm thinking it'll probably be after the markets close. But I do think that there is still a kind of good cop, bad cop playing out. But I also think that there is the Vance wing of the administration. And I think the Vance wing of the administration is very much in line with Podcastistan and the Tucker Carlsons. It hasn't been completely, rebuked outright. And I think that faction is trying so hard to influence POTUS on this stuff in the Middle East. Because I do think that this was a bit of a difference from how he, a significant difference from how he's acting earlier. And here's why I say this. I trust Trump's acumen more than Vance's. I don't think Vance is ready for prime time. I trust Trump's acumen more than I trust Vance's. Trump has, in foreign policy issues, has not led people astray. I think he has paid the cost for the benefit of the doubt, to earn the benefit of the doubt. And for that reason alone, I'm going to let him cook and see what comes out Friday. Vance has not done that. So I don't owe anybody a benefit of the doubt there. Because it's Trump's judgment that has been consistent on these foreign policy issues like this. So I'll say that. Now, if he's wrong, he's wrong. And I call balls and strikes because I'm not a zealot. But I'm giving him the benefit of the doubt. But I think the faction that's trying to influence him has not earned that benefit. We got a lot more on the way as we move. The folks who help make the program possible, it is our friends over, I swear to you, I think it was a spider that just landed on me. I'm going to scream my head off. It's Noble Gold. If I had a big sack of gold right now, I would be beating this spider. I swear to you. I'm sorry, Noble Gold. This is a really weird live read. I swear to you, it just happened. There was a web on me and everything. Noble Gold Investments, I'm going to need lots of gold and silver to buy a flamethrower to burn my house down now because the spider's in it. How much of your wealth only exists as like a number on a screen, right? When you... What would happen if you wake up and you're locked out of your life? You don't have any cash. You don't have a card. You don't, just a message on a screen telling you to wait. You need to have something real, not digital. And this is where gold comes in. You can hold gold. You can touch it. If it's a bar, you can stack it. It is an asset that's real. It lives in reality. It doesn't live on a server. It doesn't live in the cloud. It can't be frozen by a keystroke. Code cannot erase it. And the demand is climbing, especially for silver. The people who recognized that oil early, they didn't make money. They just got ahead of, they didn't just make money. They got ahead of the biggest, one of the biggest shifts in economic history. So all of this is more than just precious metals, right? 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

0: 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It's time for Florida Man.
1: All right, so first, a Florida man crashed his vehicle, and oh wow, that is a mugshot for the ages. Oh boy, that man don't know where he's looking. Leesburg, Florida, a guy's facing multiple charges after he allegedly drove under the influence and then refused to participate in field sobriety or provide a breath test. And then the man told officers, "Look, I'm an alcoholic, not a druggie." Because they were asking if he had any drugs or anything. He's like, no, I'm not a druggie. I'm an alcoholic. 47-year-old Corey Silcox, he was in his red pickup truck. He ran into another vehicle. He was under the influence, so he was taken into custody. At least he's being honest, I guess. 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I mean, I guess so. A Florida man's wanted after leaving a 4-year-old behind while running from deputies, according to video. 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
2: A basket of threats. I'm Jarrett Lewis. Here's what's trending this hour. Tornadoes and damaging winds are all possible throughout Indiana on Wednesday. John Herrick explains.
3: The northwest portion of Indiana could get hit the hardest, with lesser chances for bad storms the further south you go. Jason Puma at the National Weather Service in Indianapolis says you don't want to sleep on damaging wind gusts.
4: And straight line winds can occur over a much larger area than a tornado does, where a tornado can be just kind of precise in one area. All are hazards and all are things we need to be aware of.
3: He says you'll need to have multiple ways to get alerts and information, especially since the storms could go from late Wednesday evening into early Thursday morning when most people are asleep. John Herrick, 93 WIBC Mobile News.
2: IMPD Captain Bill Carter says they had been watching a place called The Playhouse on Indy's northeast side for a few weeks.
5: In May, they didn't show up, they lost the liquor license, and then in the last 3 weeks, a new location opened under a name called The Playhouse. And that location did not have any permits at all.
2: On Monday, IMPD's Nuisance Abatement Unit and Indiana State Excise Police found evidence inside the club that it was operating illegally and then got rid of 3,000 containers of alcohol. And state officials unveiling an exhibit on Tuesday that spotlights Indiana's place in American history, all ahead of the America 250 celebration in Washington, D.C. Indiana Governor Mike Braun.
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2: And the State Fair in Washington, D.C. starts on June 25th and runs until July 10th. 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
7: Wednesday will start out dry, but scattered storms arrive late morning into the early afternoon. And with humidity, we could have severe storms late in the day. A high temperature at 80 degrees with strong southwest winds. From the Fox 59 Weather Center, I'm Chief Meteorologist Brian Wilkes for 93 WIBC.
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14: Welcome back to the program. Top of this third hour, Dana Lash with you. And we are watching a lot, including this terror plot that was, this is insane. I know you guys have been seeing this. We apparently were able to disrupt, per the FBI, we were able to disrupt a terror plot using drones going after UFC Fight Night there at the White House. Freedom 250 is what it was called. So the suspects, Brian Omar Roa, Michael Allen Thomas, Tyson Proper, one arrested in Ohio, two in California, all identified to target the White House UFC event. And two of them were charged with conspiracy to commit murder. Man, that's something else. So, and apparently USA Today said that Proper's parents had contacted police because they heard him, I guess, discussing reconnaissance missions with people online, and they, I guess, got intervened. They intervened. What? Okay, I'm trying to understand how this one guy, how old is this guy? Does this look like BS to you? I don't know. I get really distrustful because of like things like Gretchen Whitmer. Where did this guy, you can't tell me this guy decided to act on it. This guy's been radicalized. Have you seen some of the photos that they did release? How old is this guy? So this is crazy. So three people arrested, and it was like a multi-state thing. And yeah, they were apparently going to target the UFC event with drones, which is crazy. This like a drone attack, and they were going to have they were going to arm them, and it was going to be like what, fire explosives, all kinds of stuff. Man, that's something else. Oh, and then you said you shared this. FBI Atlanta sees 21 drones from operators violating the temporary flight restrictions near the World Cup events downtown. Now, I don't think that one of the guys arrested was an illegal immigrant. I don't think that was a terror thing, though, but I think people were all trying to get their drone shots, right? They were all trying to fly their drones up and get their drone shots at the World Cup. That's the problem, though. Think about this. You're out at an event, and you see drones, and you don't know if it's a hobbyist who's simply trying to get aerial shots of something, or if it's like a Hamas-style attack. Instead of paragliders, it's drones. How would you know? This is why I'm saying, you know, open carry shotgun. I'm just, it's a little skeet shooting. I don't know. How would you know? The drone component is good on the FBI for busting the one at the UFC fight night. They had those guys into custody super quick. But we'll bring you more on that coming up. A few other things to touch on that I wanted to get to. The whole UK, the reason I wanted to bring this up, the situation with the UK and their social media rule. I don't know if you've seen it. The UK government says that they're trying to crack down on kids using social media. And they said, well, if you're 16 or under, you can't be on social media. They want to have a social media ban. Here's the problem with us. It's not what it looks like. It is a proposal that is operating behind the veneer of safety, but it's really about full and total control. The UK, where you really are not free to say what you would like to say. There is no free speech over there. They've been arresting people for posts on social media, really innocuous stuff. I'm not talking about people plotting mass casualty incidents or anything like that. I'm talking about someone simply saying, oh, Keir Starmer's a wanker or something like that, or something to that effect, right? You can't say anything. If you misgender someone on social media, they will send their bobbies to knock on your door. There is no free speech. Keep that in mind as you're processing the particulars of this UK social media ban that they're passing, that they say is for the kids, but it's not. It's a mandatory ban on social media use for kids under the age of 16. It takes effect early of next year. And they said, well, we want to prevent children from excessive screen time, harmful content, and predators. You know, it would be really amazing if they had, I don't know, if the kids had somebody in their lives that were there taking care of them, like, you know, raising them and stuff, providing for them a home, meals, clothes, and education, that we're there to kind of do this, right? Wouldn't that be amazing to have something like that there? Oh, you mean parents? Yes, parents. Yes. So here's the problem with this ban. It's operating under the pretext of safety, and it has nothing to do with safety. It affects adults, too. Adults are allowed to use social media platforms once they comply with facial recognition and digital ID, etc. They have to identify themselves to prove that they're not a kid. That is the fine print of this law. So for the people out there going, this seems like a good idea, this was never about the kids. This was about the UK trying to come up with some kind of pretext to be able to identify everyone on social media so that if you say wrong think again on social media, you're easier to get. That's what they've passed over here. Because everybody has to identify themselves. Adults have to identify themselves. That's the big thing. This was about making sure that if anybody who is online, anyone who is in the UK who is using social media, they wanted to find a way to have the identities of everybody speaking online. They wanted to know who the identities of everybody speaking online, each of their identities. Not only that, but they are creating a database of these identities. Literally, it's a searchable database where people can go and they, so if someone sees something that you said on social media, they have your, the police have your identity, they know where you work, they know everything about you when they come knock on your door. That's what this is about. It is, and it's weird because they have only, like WhatsApp, Signal, and YouTube are exempt. It's kind of weird. So, yeah, that's adults have to access social media. And by the way, this is per The Guardian, Telegraph, BBC. Adults can access social media through age checks. And what are the age checks? How do they validate that? Facial recognition, digital ID, passport, or credit card. That's what that is. So, and Ken, didn't they exempt Blue Sky?
15: Oh, yeah. I wonder why that would be.
14: And Blue Sky, if you remember, they've been having an issue with Blue Sky because that is where the kid touchers are going, is Blue Sky. They actually are kind of known to tolerate that. But yeah, it's about safety. This is about having everybody's identity and being able to search and being able to find people quickly. That's what this is about. So I've seen, to my point, I've seen parents on social media say, oh, I think this is a good idea. I mean, I'm a little nervous about it being the government, but why can't you do it? If it's such a good idea, why haven't you done that good idea in your own home already? I've also had kids in the social media era. My kids did not have crazy use of social media. In my home, phones were checked. When they were under 18, phones were checked. You don't, mom, and they were not allowed to be on X. They were not allowed to be on Facebook. They were not allowed to be on, they were not allowed to have any of those accounts. They were only allowed to have, one of them had Snapchat, but they had to be friends with me. And I never used it. But that's the whole reason why I have an account there is because I was, yeah. And I think the memes are true. They tried to, it was hysterical. They were like, look how wholesome, we're at Whataburger. Look, we're at Whataburger. And it's like they did that just to show, because I wasn't the only mom that did it. It was funny. But they were never allowed to run just crazy on social media. When they worked on their computers, when they were doing homework, they had to be in an area where, like if I'm making dinner, they had to be in the kitchen. And my husband and I work full-time jobs and have done various companies. Anybody can do it if we can do it. And our calendar is crazy. Anybody can monitor their kids. You don't need the government to do this. Because this is what happens. What the UK has just done is pretty, it's kind of like what they were trying to do under the Biden-Harris, the earlier years of Biden-Harris, when they had that Nina Jankowicz and the, what do they call her? Like the truth minister? Like the Ministry of Truth or something, misinformation. And That was one of the proposals that Democrats had back at the time. If you remember, they, under the guise of age checks, they were wanting to tie everybody in to verify all of this stuff on social media with like facial recognition, etc. Now, different platforms can require it. I think X requires a phone number, which is, you know, I get it, but not all of them do. This is something that like companies should be dealing with and implementing themselves, not the government. I don't like the government doing this. So this was never about protecting kids. This was a way to force everybody to essentially have like a digital ID. That's what this was about. And if you cannot see that this is the opening salvo, this is the opening shot to really censorship and speech control, I don't know what to tell you. That's what this is. This is about giving them, establishing a total control on social media with the UK. That's what this is about. So it's not a good idea. It's not a good idea at all. We got more on the way as we roll towards headlines, our partners that bring you the program. 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
20: When Sue and I originally moved in, I was in the military, there were a lot of cornfields everywhere around here. And our daughter was 2 at that time. 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
29: And now, all of the news you would probably miss. It's time for Dana's Quick Five.
14: I love how Kane's like, I don't believe any of this stuff. So now, scientists say the GLP-1s improve male testosterone levels and sperm count.
15: They're just making it up now.
14: How would they do that, though? Isn't that supposed to regulate how you eat? So how does that affect your testosterone? They studied a number of dudes in this survey. This is at Warwick Medical School in England. They said more studies need to be done, but okay, so you don't know. They said it's a metabolic, because the, I guess it's, they say it's a metabolic drug and that it helps with healthier hormone function, testosterone levels, etc., and male infertility because it reduces inflammation and metabolic stress.
15: So it does opposite of what the vaccine did for COVID? All right.
14: Whatever. That's actually interesting. It's the opposite shot, right? If the government's like, don't take this, and everyone's like, we want to take it anyway. Interesting. Let's see here. A World War II style hand grenade was discovered in Compton. I think somebody's granddaddy brought something home from the war is what it sounds like. Said a hand grenade was removed from a Compton residence after they evacuated 3 blocks of homes out of precaution Saturday afternoon. ABC7 said it all began around 3 p.m. L.A. County Sheriff's Office said a citizen called. And they found a hand grenade in somebody's house. It was in a housing development. They said somebody found it. They called us. They had no idea how it came to be inside a home, but they had to make sure the area was safe. And they collected it, took it away. They said that it was determined to be inert. So was it drilled out, I guess? If it's inert, They didn't actually say if it was drilled out or if it was a dud.
15: Three blocks?
14: Yeah.
15: Lord, okay.
14: Does it really? Does it splody kaboom that bad? Like that much? Like what's the radius of a regular splody kaboom grenade? I don't know.
15: You think about 30 feet?
14: Yeah, exactly. The internet's going to totally get me on this one. They're going to be like, here's the whole graph of it. So 80 residents are suing SpaceX, saying that Elon Musk's rocket launches are literally destroying their home. So this is what, near Boca Chica? So SpaceX is facing a class action lawsuit filed by 80 residents, saying the constant barrage of rocket launches and the earth-shattering rumbles eats away at their homes. Okay, I got to be honest with you. I wouldn't want my foundation to be shook. So this is in Port Isabel, Texas, 6 miles away from Starbase, as the crow flies. They said that their cabinets don't sit evenly. They have warped flooring. Also, you're there to feel the rocket blast. That's actually super cool. 80% of me is like, that would be a selling perk, I think. I love watching progress. I get very, very Atlas Shrugged about it. I love watching progress, so I don't know. But, I mean, if it shakes their... I don't know if it shakes their house to the point where, you know, your roof is going to fall in. That might be a thing. But, I don't know. We'll see. They said that, the houses there have skyrocketed in prices, too. So, they just want to get bought out. Makes me wonder.
15: I hear the pun you use with the skyrocketing thing.
14: I've never heard of this before. Have you guys ever heard of the Spider-Man of Yemen? Well, this dude, 30 years old, can't say his name, Al-Akaka Ibn Anartar. That's right. He's known as the Spider-Man of Yemen. He was scaling a crater, a volcano, and he fell in it because he didn't have safety equipment. He literally fell in a volcano. He's gone. We got more on the way. Stick with us.
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1: Welcome back to the program, Dana Lash with you. Make sure to go find us on Facebook and YouTube. And if you missed anything previously, it's over at the podcast that you can download. I wanted to play, let's do the NBC Advance. This is cut eight on the MOU. I'm going to just call it the MOU, M-O-U, Memorandum of Understanding. Why do we not have it? Why are they waiting till Friday? Listen.
2: You have said you've signed this agreement with Iran digitally. President Trump says the text will be released after Friday. If it's already signed, why not make it public now?
3: Well, there's some technical details to work out, not related to the text of the MOU itself, but the implementation. And we talked with the Iranians and consulted with a number of folks in the region, the Qataris and the Pakistanis, who were very helpful in mediating this particular deal. And that's when the president decided that he wanted to come out with it. We can talk, of course, about what's in the agreement, but the text will be released on Friday after the formal signing ceremony. And that really is just respecting the diplomatic sensitivities that helped bring this agreement together.
1: Well, then why even go out there and push it at all? Is it because they think that they need to? That's, I think, the question that I have. By rushing out a week ahead of time and saying we have this, nobody's read it, but trust us, which I told everybody, I told you guys, I can understand why people did not necessarily want to. They're a little hesitant because of the whole, we're traumatized. Nancy Pelosi traumatized us when she said you have to pass it to find out what's in it, and we're not over it. We're not over it, guys. It's okay. It's okay to not be over those traumatizing lies. I get it. So we're a little bit, you gotta trust us too, right? Now, Kane says they're only rushing because Iran put out their talking points.
4: They're just responding to it in a poorly messaged way after Iran put out the points. And then they didn't refute anything that Iran actually
1: put out. He actually affirmed. He was going out there and affirming it. Right. I don't know what Vance is doing. I know he's got a book out that's a part of his, like, 2028 trajectory. But, oh, my gosh, my dude. My dude. I made of theories on this. So one possibility is that everybody knows that Iran's not going to honor this deal. Even if they can assign whatever they want to, that regime ain't honoring nothing. They don't need, and they don't want, and I laid this out in my Substack, they don't need or care about having any kind of money from the Gulf nations. They don't care about any of that. This is for them. They're a theocratic regime that is hell bent on their. They think they're going to bring out like the new Armageddon with their blind sheik and their 12er Shia Islam. That's the thing. Now, maybe the administration recognizes this. Maybe, just maybe, he's looking at midterm elections going, we have to do something. We have to bring the factions in the United States together. We got to do something. So they're not ever going to comply with anything. But let's, before midterms, make a good show of it. We'll add some caveats. I don't know. I'm assuming this is, again, I haven't read it. We'll have some caveats in there about it. We'll make a good show of it. And we'll go from there. And we'll have this shown to the world. Look, the United States, we've signed this, and then when it's violated, everyone will see that Iran violated it, and then we can resume the military operation after November. Now that's a very believable thing, I think, right? That's believable. I mean, you don't want to lose the House and Senate in midterm, because that, I think, better sets up a Democrat for 28, and that would be pretty much an existential crisis. I get that. So if the IRGC doesn't meet the conditions, the blockade and the operation can resume. So I see that, you know, I see that happening. But there are also a couple of other issues. What if it's just Iran wearing us out? Because that's been what they've been doing this entire time. What sticks to me is the $300 billion, which I wrote about. If you read the Substack, I wrote about the Gulf states, the Gulf nations, rather, that have they would invest. They don't need to. They can bypass Iran all day long. UAE already did. As I mentioned earlier, they have already, and this was back when POTUS was, when we thought POTUS was kind of dragging stuff out the first time, and we're like, what is he doing? There's a reason for this. And there was, because then the UAE came in and said, ah, we got another pipeline operational. We're going to reroute everything to our port in the Gulf of Oman and bypass the Strait of Hormuz altogether. We're going to get away from the RGC stronghold there in the Strait. That's what they, that's how they, I think, that's, they did that. That was not too long ago. So they don't necessarily need to do that. I mean, all of these other nations, the Saudis can bypass them. They have this whole overland pipe network. They can bypass them. They don't necessarily need to invest. So that kind of sticks out to me a little bit. The enforcement mechanism, like, is this going to be the thing where they violate it? And then we're like, okay, they violate it again, guys. Shocker, shocker. Surprise, surprise. Here we go again. And we just keep playing that game again for another 20, 30 years. I don't know. But there's also something else, too, I think. It could be just very simple Occam's razor, and that Trump was outflanked by the Carlson faction in the White House. I don't have a dog in the fight, and I don't dislike J.D. Vance, but I don't trust people who are that close to Tucker Carlson and people who say that their favorite podcast is Theo Vaughn and who flirt around with podcasts to Stan. I mean, I don't think that requires much explanation as to why. I question someone's judgment, and I question the political acumen. What is that end game there? What's that purpose? I know that there's a faction in the Republican Party, it's like Bircher 2.0, that wants to, they buy into the whole multipolarity thing. They think it's better if they're isolationists, really. And I don't mean isolationist in the sense that it's used. I don't think that people use that term correctly. There are people who think that the United States is best served by not protecting any interest anywhere. And they think that peace through strength really is just not a bad strategy. They don't like that as a strategy. They don't understand the nuance between peace through strength and asserting dominance in areas where you don't, like choke points, for instance, whether it's the Strait, whether it's the South Sea, whether it's the Panama Canal. You do not want to be outflanked by entities like China, which, after they unleashed a plague upon the world, have shown no remorse and they have shown no intention in slowing down. They want total dominance, and they want the United States subjugated. So protecting our interests in that regard, I think, is important. These are people who believe that they buy into the whole Kremlin, Putin, Dugin multipolarity argument, and that the United States, and see, it's a pretext. They buy into this pretext that the United States is best served only staying in its own little sphere. And let all the other countries handle the problems. Let China do this and Russia do this. Well, the intention is about building up China and Russia and diminishing the power, the influence, and the scope of ability for the United States. And they pretend that it's in the United States' best interest, but really it's to our detriment, and it's at the advantage of these other geopolitical enemies. So that's the real play of it. And there is this faction that really believes this. That is, there are people in the White House that have access to POTUS that really do believe this. And they have been pushing for this. They have been trying to sell it with their trips to Moscow. They've been trying to sell it by, they only interview each other and their circuit. That is a very real thing. And I sometimes wonder if Vance isn't more aligned with that than not. No one wants to talk about it. because the operatives will amass their bot army. I mean, it's complete. I'm so used to dealing this with Occupy Wall Street and with the left and Antifa. I don't even care. I just think it's kind of dippy when, you know, peach fuzz operatives on K Street borrow long dead and long, you know, just basic, completely trite tactics that we've seen so many times before. And that's what this is. So I don't know. I think it's worth questioning. And you can question without feeling, and you should be able to question without people feeling like they are personally insulted. I cannot stand the tribalism. We're a free citizenry. We're getting ready to celebrate 250 years as a free republic. And one of the hallmarks of that free republic is the freedom to be able to ask questions, criticize, and praise decisions by government. If you cannot do those things, you are not free. If you do not advocate for those things, you are not a free society. I noticed all the people that were bashing on Trump over Israel, slamming him, questioning him, asking whether he was bought off. Suddenly, all those people want to jump down your throat if you question where the MOU is or anything else, because for them, it is not a two-way street. Those people can be disregarded because they're inconsistent, like the left, because they are the left. I'm questioning why Vance is going out there and doing all of this is his audition for presidency. And I don't think that he's doing good with the message. I think it looks desperate to be out there as much as he is. And he's going on The View. I don't know why you would validate The View. I know that he's being told by people to get red meat clicks, but I don't know why you would validate them or in any way affirm them and by appearing on their program. It's just weird. Going on different shows and podcasts to stand up, people who have assailed the administration and assailed even decisions that you've made and have come up with, you know, crazy conspiracy theories and everything is the fault of the Jews and all this other stuff. I just, you know, I got questions. So why is he in front of this deal? He disagrees with Trump. Very well known on Iran. He very much does. And I think his camp has been leaking some of that to the press. There's a couple of pieces, one at Politico, one at Axios. Now, at least optically, he seems like he's on the same page. Where's Rubio at? Rubio got very interestingly silent. He was one of the leads on this. They were, and Scott Bessent, they were making some really good moves on the way this was going. Now, there's a couple of different ways to look at it. Is this a way to give Vance more ownership in the decision process? Or, I'm just throwing this all out there. This is all speculative. Everything's on the table. Is Trump setting him up to take a fall for a deal where we gave more than we wanted to give? Is this Trump being a power player with an actual 4D chess move and taking down someone that he sees as a competitor to his legacy, taking him down a notch? I mean, I don't know why you would send that guy out there to do all the messaging for this unless it wasn't punitive, was my honest to heavens real thought at first. Palace intrigue plays a huge role here, as does misdirection for leakers, all of that. Maybe Trump realizes that there's a faction of the right that believes it has to tear him down and tear his legacy down to prepare the way for their successor. Again, all speculative. But I think it's worth keeping everything out under the table, everything on the table until we know more. But it's very, very curious. And I've never seen messaging like this. Trump has never run away from messaging. He has not run away from embracing things head on. Which is why I think this is so fascinating. What is happening here? We have a lot more on the way as we move towards Days of These United States. The folks who help make the program possible, it is the people over at Webroot. You just can't, I mean, this is not like the early aughts, right, where you can just hop online and you don't have to worry about scammers trying to get your information or people trying to get into your emails or get your bank, your financial information. You don't have to worry about that stuff. I mean, you don't have to worry about that like we do now. Now it's very, very different. And the problem is that a lot of the antivirus programs They haven't kept up with the times. They still operate like it's the early aughts. And you can tell they do because nobody wants to put them on their computers because they're clunky. They eat up so much space and they make everything run horribly. And so a lot of people leave themselves wide open because they don't want to mess with that. But what if you could get like an actual modern antivirus that's cloud-based? So it's entirely engineered to stay out of your way. It doesn't take up the space like the bulky competitors do. And on top of it, it scans significantly faster. 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
1: Only referred to as employee two. We're going to talk about this tomorrow because this chick looks exactly like what you think she would. Just saying. All right, Kane, today in stupidity.
2: All right, it is cut 15. What was this? What did we call him? It was Chunk's nephew.
1: And Chunk Jr.
2: Chunk Jr., mm-hmm. That's what it was. This is Hassan Piker, and he's talking, so it's stupid. Listen.
3: Now, what is this organizing? 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
2: More threatening weather this month. I'm Jarrett Lewis. Here's what's trending this hour. The National Weather Service office in Indianapolis is reporting on Wednesday's severe weather chances. They say most of northwest Indiana is under a moderate risk for severe weather, meaning 4 out of 5 on the severity scale. A moderate risk indicates a high likelihood of widespread, long-lived, dangerous, severe storms, including strong tornadoes, large hail, and damaging winds.
3: All are hazards. And all are things we need to be aware of.
2: Forecaster Jason Puma says the more serious stuff will be here Wednesday night around 7. A lawsuit filed in Hamilton County is claiming that students repeatedly bullied and abused a 7th grader at Our Lady of Mount Carmel. The lawsuit from the boy's family states that starting 2 years ago, classmates would call the boy names and put meat in his food because he's a vegetarian. One student is accused of calling the boy homophobic slurs. The boy's parents say the school was notified about the bullying but did not address it. And keeping Hoosier talent in Indiana starts with strong public schools. Ryan Hedrick reports on how the state is trying to move in that direction.
4: Federal education money is spread so thin over different programs that schools can barely access it. Governor Braun says that puts students at risk since every child learns differently.
5: And when we misguide kids into a college pursuit, when half of them don't make it to the finish line, we have really been not doing it well.
4: Braun joined Education Secretary Linda McMahon and Indiana Education Secretary Dr. Jenner Tuesday at Plainfield High School to announce a waiver giving Indiana control over $50 million in education funds over 4 years. Ryan Hedrick, 93 WIBC Mobile News.
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6: Wednesday will start out dry, but scattered storms arrive late morning into the early afternoon. And with humidity, we could have severe storms late in the day. A high temperature at 80 degrees with strong southwest winds. From the Fox 59 Weather Center, I'm Chief Meteorologist Brian Wilkes for 93 WIBC.
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NBC News Radio, I'm Tammy Trujillo. Results are being tallied across three states as Georgia, Alabama, and Oklahoma all held primary elections for the U.S. House, Senate, and Governor Tuesday. President Trump's political clout again on the ballot, including in Georgia's Senate race, where he gave a last-minute endorsement to projected winner GOP Congressman Mike Collins over former football coach Derek Dooley in their primary runoff. Democrats and even some Republicans are expressing skepticism about the U.S.-Iran framework agreement set to be signed on Friday. Most of the concerns from Republicans surround reports that claim the U.S. will send funds to Iran, but Vice President Vance says that's not true. He says the agreement does allow Iran to reach peaceful benchmarks, which would then allow other countries in the region to invest in Iranian infrastructure. The first trailer has been released for Shrek 5. The footage shows Shrek, Donkey, Fiona, and family on another adventure in a new city. Shrek 5 hits theaters on June 30th, 2027. Tammy Trujillo, NBC News Radio.

0: hot at the core, that nuclear reactions ignited, and that it became it was able to generate its own heat and became a star. But that this shrinkage is permanent, right? And the sun is only held temporarily in balance. So temporarily, the shrinkage of that gas cloud has been stopped because the sun is generating heat in its core, which is pushing outwards and stopping gravity crush it. But once the sun or any star runs out of its fuel and can no longer generate heat to push back outward, gravity takes over once again and begins crushing the star. In the case of the sun, it's not massive enough to become a black hole, but it will become something what we call a white dwarf. You may have heard of a white dwarf. It's a star about the size of the Earth, or where every cubic centimetre of material, sugar cube sized chunk of material, weighs as much as a family car. So it's a super dense star. And that kind of star will eventually fade out and become black and disappear. But so that's the kind of, so the sun's life will end with not with a bang, but with a whimper. But as we were saying earlier, the more massive stars, they end up as black holes. So the answer to your question is that gravity cannot be opposed forever. And the sun is temporarily succeeding in stopping gravity crushing it. But when it runs out of fuel, it will not be able to do that. That's about 5 billion years time. So that the sun is already 5 billion years old. So it's about halfway through its lifetime. But 5 billion years is a long time. So no one needs to lose sleep over that happening.
1: It's funny you say that, Marcus. When I was a kid, I would come home and tell my father the sun's going to burn out in 5 billion years. And I'd start getting really upset, and he would calm me down saying, Georgie, don't worry about it. That's a long time. You don't have to worry about it. But I never got it at that time. I thought it was like tomorrow.
0: Oh, my God. Well, the interesting thing is the reason that the sun has been around for 5 billion years and will exist for 10 billion years, and so there's been time for the evolution of complex life like you and me, is because the nuclear process that the sun uses is just about the most ridiculously inefficient process you can possibly imagine. So in the sun, hydrogen nuclei, these are protons, have to stick together to eventually make helium. So the lightest element is converted into the second lightest. Hydrogen is turned into helium, and the byproduct is sunlight. And that process of sticking two hydrogen nuclei together is so unlikely that on average it takes a hydrogen nucleus, a proton, 10 billion years to meet another one and stick. And it's because it takes so long that the sun will take 10 billion years to burn its fuel. Now, incredibly, if the force that gripped those nuclei, it's called the strong nuclear force, were only about 2% stronger than it is, that process would be much faster, and the sun would burn all of its fuel in a second. So we are incredibly lucky that the sun, that the strong nuclear force, is not 2% stronger, and because it isn't, the sun uses this incredibly inefficient nuclear reaction, and it exists around 10 billion years rather than a second.
1: Are black holes around for a long time?
0: Well, that's an incredibly good question, because it would have been thought before about 1972 that the answer to that question would be yes, they would be around forever. But in 1972, I think 73, Stephen Hawking, the British physicist, he discovered that in fact black holes are not entirely black, that they give out this radiation which we call Hawking radiation, and for a normal black hole, this radiation is extremely weak. I mean, it's very unlikely we're ever going to detect it. And that's, of course, why Stephen Hawking never got the Nobel Prize, because you tend to have to predict something that someone can actually detect so that the Nobel Committee doesn't get egg on its face.
1: Right.
0: But this Hawking radiation, you know, the energy has to come from somewhere, and it comes from the mass of the black hole. So you may have heard that you know, energy cannot be created or destroyed, only changed from one form into another. So, you know, electrical energy can be changed into light energy in your light bulb in your house, you know. So the energy of Hawking radiation has to come from somewhere, and it comes from the mass energy of the black hole. So as they radiate, they lose mass, and so the black hole gradually disappears. And as it loses more mass, this process gets faster. It's called a black hole evaporation, until eventually the black hole just disappears in a flash of radiation. We've not seen this happen anywhere in the universe, because as I said, the process is very slow for any large black holes. But if there were any mini black holes, and again, Hawking and a guy called Bernard Carr predicted this in the mid-70s, if in the Big Bang there were mini black holes that were formed, ones that maybe were the size of an asteroid in our solar system, sorry, the mass of an asteroid, but maybe smaller than an atom, they would be exploding now, and we ought to be able to see them out in the universe, but we haven't seen any yet. So the answer to your question is, they do not exist forever. They eventually evaporate.
1: Marcus, I've always been a believer that things exist because there's a reason.
0: Yeah.
1: What would the purpose of a black hole be?
0: Well, that's a very interesting question, because the black holes, so let's go back just over a century ago. They were, when they were predicted, by the way, a soldier who was serving in the, on the front line in the First World War. He'd actually gone to, on leave, he'd gone to a lecture in Berlin that Einstein had given when Einstein predicted his new theory of gravity. This was in November 1915. Sorry, can you just repeat the question?
1: I was talking about the possibility of, you know, what the things have a purpose in life.
0: Yeah.
1: Why a black hole?
0: Yeah, so again, they were considered to be so ridiculous as to not even be the preserve of science fiction. And for the last century, or most of the last century, physicists have been trying to prove that they don't exist, because they seem so ridiculous. So they kept thinking there's got to be some force that intervenes and stops them actually forming. But what's actually happened in the last century is they've moved more and more into the center of physics. So they now seem to be extremely important, and they seem to be involved in creating the universe that we see around us, although we don't actually know what role they play, because there's one in the center of every galaxy. So they're clearly very important, and they actually may be connected to you and me having this conversation, because in the galaxies with the really big monster black holes, you know, tens of billions of times the mass of the sun, they tend to have these jets, right? They come out, they stab outwards from the north and south pole of these spinning black holes, and they stab out these jets for millions of light years across space, and they drive away all the gas in the center of galaxies. Now, the gas in the center of galaxies is the raw material of new stars. So in these galaxies with the really big supermassive black holes, star formation is snuffed out after one generation.
1: Marcus, hold on for a second. We're coming up to a break, but we'll come back and talk more about black holes and also take phone calls with you in a moment. Fascinating discussion with the astronomer Mark Chown.
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0: News on the level, on the go.
1: Watch out wherever you are, but especially here. I'm Jarrett Lewis. Here's what's trending this hour. Most of Northwest Indiana under a moderate risk for severe weather Wednesday night, which is a level 4 out of 5 on the severity scale.
2: Moderate risks are highly unusual. We don't see too many a year. We do get them from time to time, but when we have a moderate risk out, there are lots of ingredients in place to come together to produce severe weather.
1: Jason Puma with the National Weather Service in Indianapolis says central Indiana could also get hit with severe storms, but the likelihood for that lessens the further south you go. An Indianapolis hospital chaplain and former child services contractor is facing felony child sex charges in two different states, Johnette Cruz reports.
3: 60-year-old Jose Berceno was arrested following a cross-state investigation with Illinois authorities. Court documents say that Berceno catfished a 15-year-old girl he met while working for Illinois Child Services, later blackmailing her for explicit photos. Berceno had previously worked as a pastor and a contracted case manager for the Indiana Department of Child Services. He's being held on a $5,000 bond. Johnette Cruz, Network Indiana.
1: And a driver nearly dying after having a medical emergency in Fulton County last week. On Tuesday, State Police Sergeant Stephen Glass said Captain Bob Burgess and First Sergeant Josh Rosie, along with Jeff Smith and Sam Smith, rescued the driver after the vehicle overturned and caught on fire.
4: The actions of the citizens and the troopers undoubtedly permitted serious injury or death to the driver.
1: Glass says the driver has since recovered from his injuries. I'm Jarrett Lewis on the level, on the go, and on WIBC.com. 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
5: Wednesday will start out dry, but scattered storms arrive late morning into the early afternoon. And with humidity, we could have severe storms late in the day, a high temperature at 80 degrees with strong southwest winds. From the Fox 59 Weather Center, I'm Chief Meteorologist Brian Wilkes for 93 WIBC.
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1: You're part of this program. We'll take your calls with Marcus Chown when we come right back on Coast to Coast as we talk about the science of black holes. Jump aboard. 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

0: And welcome back, George Norrie with Marcus Chun, as we talk about black holes. What's it going to take to get more information on black holes, Marcus? What kind of science?
1: To get more information on black holes? Well, I mean, we are in a golden era because about 12 years ago, we, for the very first time, picked up gravitational waves. This was by two giant detectors in the US, one in Washington State, one in Louisiana. And gravitational waves have been predicted 100 years before, almost precisely 100 years before, by Einstein, and they're ripples in the fabric of space, you know, in this fabric, and they've been detected. And, you know, before that, we'd only got all of our information about the universe from basically light. So we'd seen the universe with our eyes and our telescopes, and gravitational waves are rather like the sound of the universe, you know, so we gained an entirely new sense. And we picked up gravitational waves from the merger of black holes. So there are black holes out in space which are in binary systems. So maybe they started off as two stars. They both became black holes and they spiraled together. And in their last moments, they kind of create a tsunami of gravitational waves which spread outwards, and we later pick them up. And since then, we've detected well over 100 of these events, and they've told us all kinds of things about black holes that we didn't expect. One is that they're much, much bigger than anyone predicted, much, much bigger. In fact, some of them are so big that they shouldn't actually exist, because black holes are formed generally in what we call a supernova explosion. So a star, a massive star, gets the end of its life and it explodes. And that explosion is driven by the energy liberated when the core implodes to form a black hole. So it's a bit ironic that implosion creates explosion. And so this is how they're actually created. And I've completely lost track of what I was actually saying.
0: I've got you coming and going, Marcus, don't I?
1: Yeah, I've got me coming. What was your question again? Tell me again.
0: Well, we were talking about black holes, and what would it take to get more information on black holes?
1: Yeah.
0: What kind of science do we need?
1: Yeah, so we've actually learned that this supernova process cannot produce the black holes we see. And so what that's told us is that these black hole mergers are much more common than we thought. So what we're actually seeing when we see these black hole in mergers is that the individual black holes have actually merged before. So these events are much more common. So that's an example of something that we've actually discovered. So we've opened this entirely new window on the universe. You know, we've got this entirely new sense, and we can hear the universe. So we don't know what we're going to find. So we've learned that. And then, of course, we were talking earlier about the Event Horizon Telescope, which is, harnessing radio dishes all across the planet to effectively give yourself a telescope the size of the Earth, which allows you to see greater detail. And so we're getting more and more dishes, so we're getting better pictures, and we may even get movies of these black holes, the two that we've actually seen, one in the center of our galaxy and one in the center of M87. So it's a very exciting time, and we are learning more about black holes than we've ever known before. Shall I just quickly get back to the thing that I didn't finish telling you before the break? And that was that I said with the big black holes, they have these really powerful jets that drive away all the gas, which is the raw material for stars. So in those galaxies, star formation is snuffed out after one generation. But in our galaxy, we've got a tiddler of a supermassive black hole. That's a total mystery. No one knows why, but it's never had powerful jets. And so that means that the raw material of stars has never been driven away, and we've had multiple generations of stars. So our sun is a third generation star. So it formed from the ash of two previous generations. And the key thing is that in each generation of stars, more heavy elements are made by the stars. So more iron, more carbon, more oxygen, precisely the elements necessary to make a planet like the Earth, precisely the elements needed to make you and me. So it may be that life like ours can only exist in a galaxy with a very, very small supermassive black hole. So there is that connection between us and this black hole, Sagittarius A star. We wouldn't be here if it wasn't the way it is.
0: Let's go to the phones. First time caller, Gaila in Arizona. Welcome to the show. Hi, Gaila.
2: Hi, how are you doing, George?
0: Okay, thank you. Go ahead.
2: Yes. I was thinking that in the Bible, God says that he told his son, Jesus Christ, to create the planets according and the stars according to his word, which the son did. That's how our planets and stars were placed here, as it says in the Bible, and that the earth was created to be habitated. None of the other planets that we know of have that birth certificate, per se.
0: At least not in this solar system. But what's your question for our special guest, Marcus?
2: Yes. I was wondering, how do you, I know Stephen Hawkins was a fantastic scientist, and I was wondering, how did he just make that it was the Big Bang theory instead of going to the Bible and explaining things from what God says?
0: You want to touch that, Marcus? Go ahead.
1: Well, I mean, you know, we look around and we try and understand the universe around us, you know, and some of the towering figures in the history of science, like Isaac Newton, were incredibly religious. Most of the work that Newton did was analysis of the Bible, and only a small percentage of what he did was actually science. So they never saw any contradiction. Newton thought that in understanding the universe and how things had come to be, he was actually understanding the mind of God. So I don't see any real contradiction at all. If you're a scientist, you discover these incredibly beautiful, elegant laws which have orchestrated everything we see in the universe. And you just think, wow, they are fantastic. And if you're religious, you just think, wow, they're fantastic. God created them. So I don't see any real problem.
0: Let's go next to Bill, truck driving in Oregon. Welcome to the show. Hi, Bill.
3: Hey, Marcus. Hey, George. You know, and George, I feel a lot of sympathy for you on the time thing because, you know, you were saying 5 billion years and that the sun would burn out. And then Marcus said, yeah, but that's halfway. Here we have 5 billion. Okay, I'll take your word for it, Marcus, because of how smart you are. But it's always made me wonder, like, 5 billion years from when, right? And that kind of leads me to my question. I've wondered about this so-called great attractor that supposedly has the gravitational power to pull galaxies in some sort of order. It's an intergalactic structure. I was wondering if you've heard of it or have any theories on what it might be. And I also wanted to know if you have any, if you've heard of a primordial black hole, and if you have any theories on the possibility of a primordial black hole just springing up somewhere. Because I know that's a theme that you hear, like in movies, that a primordial black hole is particularly dangerous. But I don't even know if it exists. So those are my questions.
1: Yeah. So okay. So this. Talk about the primordial black holes. I just mentioned those. Those are mini black holes. They were predicted by Stephen Hawking and Bernard Carr in about 1974. And they would have been formed in the incredibly violent conditions of the Big Bang and survived. But they would be evaporating, and we should see evidence of them. But very interestingly, a few years ago, the most energetic neutrino was detected by an experiment in the Mediterranean, actually in the sea. A neutrino is a subatomic particle, and this created flashes of light which were picked up by this experiment. And this neutrino is so energetic that it's inexplicable. But one rather way out suggestion is that it came from an evaporating black hole just beyond the planets. So actually not very far away from us at all. So this would be a black hole smaller than an atom, but maybe weighing as much as an asteroid. So it's conceivable, though probably not likely, that we've seen such an event and that these primordial black holes do exist. As far as the great attractor is concerned, we constantly find these concentrations of mass. So I think you're talking about something that's probably tens of thousands of galaxies altogether, which has a strong gravitational pull. Now, we think that the Big Bang was pretty uniform, but we can see variations. We can pick up the radiation from Big Bang, and we can see that matter was slightly uneven by about a few parts in 100,000. And we believe that those slightly denser regions had stronger gravity and they pulled in more matter. And it was rather like, the rich getting richer and the poor getting poorer. Gradually these regions became the galaxies that we see around us. And that predicts that we shouldn't see any anomalous big masses of tens of thousands of galaxies, yet we do see them. So this is a slight worry. And, but again, this is science. You know, what is gold dust in science is finding things that don't fit. You know, that's absolutely fantastic. When you find something that doesn't fit, then it's hinting that there's a better description, a better theory. And so that's gold dust in science. So we don't know whether these big things like the Great Attractor are a real challenge to the standard Big Bang or not.
0: What would you say is one of the most greatest mysteries of the universe, Marcus?
1: Well, you've already mentioned it. You know, how does something come from nothing?
0: Yep.
1: I mean, that's got to be the ultimate question, isn't it? But then again, we've discovered science is in an incredibly embarrassing situation, right? So for 400 years, science has been studying the universe, and then we've now discovered that it's only been studying 5% of all there is. 95% of the universe is invisible in some form. We don't understand what it is. We've got a placeholders. We call it dark matter and dark energy. And together, dark energy and dark matter account for 95% of the mass energy of the universe. So that's an incredibly embarrassing position for science to be in after 400 years, to find out it's only been studying 5% of what there is. I mean, imagine if Darwin only knew about frogs and stick insects, and he didn't know about elephants and fish and all that sort of stuff. It'd be quite difficult to come up with the theory of evolution by natural selection. But we've come up with what we call the standard picture of cosmology, which we think is a good description, but the major components of the universe, we don't actually know what they are. Dark energy and dark matter are in the room with you at this moment. But because they do not interact with normal matter, we have no way of detecting them. And so what we have are these experiments all over the planet, generally down mines, and they have a whole bunch of atoms waiting for a chunk of dark matter to just hit them. And then we would pick up the rebound or something like that. So that's a real mystery anyway. Yeah, there's a lot of that's what makes science so fantastically interesting. You know, we know so much. We know that the universe originated about 13.8 billion years ago in a Big Bang, been expanding and cooling ever since, and the galaxies have congealed out of that debris. This is a picture previous generations would have killed for, but it allows us to ask questions like what was the Big Bang? What drove the Big Bang? What happened before the Big Bang? What is space? What is time? Fundamental questions that we have a chance of answering maybe in the next couple of decades. So that's a very exciting time to be around.
0: I was going to say, can you imagine what we'll know in the next 50 years? Amazing, I bet.
1: We absolutely cannot. I mean, you've only got to go back a century and think, could anyone have imagined television? Could they have imagined, you know, air flight? Could they have imagined the internet? You know, I mean,
0: sending messages through the air.
1: Absolutely, absolutely right. I mean, what characterizes our age and what every other generation throughout history would have considered magic is electricity. You know, we live in the electrical era. Everything around us is electrical, you know, and previous generations, apart from they were vaguely aware of lightning, didn't know about this incredible force. So yeah, I mean that's what's so exciting. I mean, I watched when I was growing up. I'm giving away my age now. I watched Star Trek, and you know, they had these communicators and all that sort of stuff. And I mean, I've got a like many people, a smartphone here, and it's hugely more powerful than the computers they used to take men to the moon in 1969.
0: That's right.
1: And it's a piece of science fiction in my hand.
0: Teleportation,
1: yes. We're not quite there yet, but I think the problem with that is that we can obviously teleport an image from a transmitter to your TV, but the amount of information required to reconstruct a human being is really quite astronomical. So I'm not sure whether we'll ever be able to do that, but you never know. You never know.
0: Let's go west of the Rockies. Mark's with us in Roseville, California. Mark, thanks for calling.
4: Yeah, George. Yeah, I'd like to ask Marcus, what does he know about Cygnus X1, X3, Deneb?
1: Cygnus,
4: a black hole.
1: Yeah, Cygnus X1 was the first black hole candidate that was identified in 1971. Oddly enough, I've just written a book about black holes, which is why I'm on this program. And my dad took me to a talk when I was 12 in London by a guy called Paul Murdin, because I was a member of the Junior Astronomical Society. And this man on crutches, I didn't realize he'd had a disability since he was young. He announced this discovery of this black hole in Cygnus X1, and I didn't realize it was such a significant thing. I was only 12, and it was the first black hole candidate. And so when I wrote my book, I actually got to interview Paul Murdin, the person who'd actually got me interested in the whole subject. So that was a really nice moment. So Cygnus X1, we now know, is a black hole which is 15 times the mass of the sun, and it's among probably only a couple of dozen stellar mass black holes we found in our galaxy. We think they're unbelievably common. We think they're tens of billions probably in our galaxy, but they are very difficult to spot because they have to be in a binary system, because we can only see them via the matter they rip off a companion star. That's the thing that heats up that we see. So they're not that easy to spot. So that's what we know about Cygnus X1.
0: And this current book is called A Crack in Everything?
1: A Crack in Everything, that's right. So it's about how black holes came in from the cold, you know, how they went from being not even the preserve of science fiction to we realise now they're very, very central to science and why the universe is the way it is, but that their role is still mysterious. You know, and that's the great thing about science. You know, I Newton said, I think the greater the continent of knowledge, the larger the coastline of the unknown. And of course, as we learn more things, we have more questions.
0: Marcus's website is linked up at coasttocoastam.com. We shall be back in a moment and take final calls with him, Marcus Chown, as we talk about black holes.
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0: They will not develop. 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
0: 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Without me, there would be no Israel. Now BB has to be more responsible.
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2: 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Right at the top of the homepage, it says Insider. 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Put it on your phone. And through the app, you can sign up to be a member as well. And if you live in Canada, you're eligible to become an insider as well. 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

0: And welcome back, George Norrie, along with Marcus Chown, as we talk about black holes. What's your next project you're working on, Marcus?
1: Well, oddly enough, my books tend to grow out of my previous book. And because I mentioned Louise Webster, who co-discovered black holes and has been written out of the history of science, and there's also a woman called Jocelyn Bell, who also discovered very important objects called pulsars, didn't get the Nobel Prize, etc. When I've given talks, a lot of people have said, well, why don't you write about these women who haven't got the credit that they deserve? And I thought that would be an interesting thing. I mean, one of them is Cecilia Payne. She invented astrophysics, actually. She was the person who figured out what the universe is made of, that is mostly hydrogen and helium. And oddly enough, she went to school in London, only about half a mile from where I'm speaking now, but she became the first woman professor at Harvard. So Cecilia Payne is yet another person, another woman, who has been written out of the history of science, who people need to know about.
0: All right, back to the phones we go. John in Wisconsin, welcome to the program. Hi, John.
2: Hello, George. Hello, Marcus. Brief comment and a question, please.
0: Sure.
2: I never even heard of black holes until recently on Coast to Coast, where, for the last 6 years, I received immense education on numerous topics. Kudos to you, Marcus, for all your accomplishments. One of the words thrown around today, whether it's paranormal, black holes, or others, is disclosure. My question, Marcus, is, what are the biggest barriers you and your colleagues are finding to prevent worldwide transparency and agreement on black holes? And George, thank you for taking my call.
1: Well, first of all, I should tell you that I'm a journalist and not a practicing scientist. So I don't actually work in this field, although I did briefly when I was at Caltech. There isn't really a problem, because the whole essence of science is that you publish your results so that other people can challenge them. You know, you put your results in the public domain. So, you know, stuff is not put behind closed doors. And really, that is the essence of science, you know, doubt, that you present your result, and you expect to be shot down by other people, and you defend yourself. And if people are successful at shooting you down, then you have to think again and come up with a new idea or a new theory or whatever. So I don't think there's actually any real a danger there. One of the problems in the US at the moment, of course, is that the administration does appear to be anti-science and is cutting, for instance, the budget to NASA. And I mentioned the gravitational wave detectors. You know, this was a fantastic development by the US. But the last thing I heard, that one of the two detectors may not even be get funding, you know. So there's one in Washington State and one in Louisiana, and that would be devastating, because the gravitational waves we pick up are incredibly weak, and we have to distinguish them from things like people walking past the detector, someone riding their bike or a car within a few miles. And having two detectors, one in Louisiana and one in Washington State, is crucial, because the only real signals are ones that they both pick up. If one picks it up, then it's obviously something spurious, like someone slamming a door or driving a car past. So it's very important to have two. So that is a big worry. And I think the rest of the scientific world is very worried about what's going to happen to science in America, particularly because you are such an incredible world leader and have been since the Second World War.
0: Marcus, do you think there's anything in the universe that we don't know that we will discover in the next 10 years?
1: Absolutely. In fact, there's a keep your eyes on the the Levin telescope. It'll come to me. The telescope, which has just been, is just coming on stream in Chile, and it's going to change astronomy, because it's going to photograph the night sky, the entire night sky, every 3 days. So previously, we would look at an object, and maybe might look at another object a few weeks later or something like that. This telescope is going to look at literally millions of objects in the sky and is going to notice where any of them, whether any of these objects have changed. They've moved, changed their position, they've changed their brightness within 3 days.
0: This is the Magellan Telescope?
1: Not the Magellan Telescope. No, it's the, I forgot what her name is. It was an American astronomer woman, Levin. It'll come to me. It'll come to me. Anyway, she, so this will actually all, that this will pick up thousands and thousands of asteroids. You know, these are, rocky bodies orbiting the sun because they move against the background stars, and lots of other objects that we've never even suspected exist, things that fluctuate on very, very short timescales. I'm just looking it up while I'm talking.
0: The Vera Rubin?
1: Vera Rubin, exactly.
0: Bingo.
1: So she's one of the women who, again, has been pretty much forgotten, but she discovered the major, well, she was one of the discoverers, or the major discoveries of dark matter, which is the stuff we know exists because we can see its gravitational pull on the visible stuff, but it's invisible, and she should have got the Nobel Prize for that. But the Vera Rubin, the Vera Rubin telescope in Chile is going to absolutely transform astronomy. And within about 6 months, we will have discovered vast numbers of things that we never suspected existed. So it's exciting times.
0: Why does Chile have the amazing telescopes?
1: Well, basically, we've got a big problem on the Earth, and it's called the Earth's atmosphere. So looking at the stars up through the Earth's atmosphere is like lying on the bottom of a swimming pool, you know, looking at the lights on the ceiling. They would wave backwards and forwards, so blurring them out. So we get blurred vision, basically. So what you want to do is get above as much of the Earth's atmosphere as possible. And it turns out that the in the Andes, you can get very, very high to about, you know, 17, 18,000 feet above a lot of the atmosphere. And also the air is very, very dry because moisture is a problem. So that's why you in America have a lot of telescopes in Hawaii on Mauna Kea, which is the giant volcano on the Big Island. That's at 14,000 feet. So all across the world, the best telescopes are in the highest altitude sites. And one of the best sites is the Andes in Chile.
0: Let's go to Mark in Ohio. Mark, go ahead.
3: Hey, George. You're your old Navy colleague back at you.
0: Hey, Navy man. How are you?
3: Oh, not bad, George. Doing good. Anyway, you know, I have the theory, just real quick, I have the theory that Gene Roddenberry ran into John Teeter, the time traveler, and they went forward in time a couple of 300 years. And Teeter said, excuse me, Gene, but I need to get back to 2036. George, you remember you had an astrophysicist on a couple weeks ago, and I brought up Dirac's hypothesis. You know, Paul Dirac was, and he theorized about a antimatter universe that was running backward in time. And I think he proved it mathematically, you know, and your guest at that time said, well, if he can't prove it, you know, it's just all talk. And I wondered what your Marcus would think about that. If it had an effect, if there is an antimatter universe, what effect would it have on ours? If you could even ask that question.
1: Well, I mean, if it turns out if there are anti stars made of antimatter, the anti particle of the photon of light is actually the photon. So actually, they look exactly the same as the stars that we see. So we wouldn't actually be able to tell whether some of the stars are made of antimatter or not. So basically, you're talking about in the late 20s, Paul Dirac, who was a British physicist, he came up with a description of the electron, which combined Einstein's theory of relativity and what we call quantum theory. And he was mystified because the machinery of his equation that he effectively plucked out of midair seemed to be duplicated. And it not only described an electron, a negatively charged electron, it described a particle which was positively charged and the same mass. So his theory had actually predicted antimatter. And his equation is one of only two equations which are etched onto the flagstones on the floor of Westminster Abbey, the big cathedral in the centre of London. The other is an equation by Stephen Hawking. And so there is every single particle, building block particle of matter has an antiparticle. And one of the greatest mysteries, we were talking before about the great mysteries, one of the great mysteries is why we live in a universe that is made of predominantly of matter. Because when matter and antimatter meet, they annihilate in a flash of gamma rays, high energy photons. So if and every process that we see that we study generates equal amounts of matter and antimatter. So when we do that in the lab, so the universe should have actually flashed into non-existence. But it turns out that there was an asymmetry in the Big Bang. For every 10 billion particles of antimatter, there were 10 billion and one particles of matter. So after all, they'd annihilated each other, there was this tiny surplus of matter, and that is the universe. But why the laws of physics have this kind of weird skewedness to them, nobody knows. That's one of the greatest mysteries in the universe. Why we're not living why there's a universe at all, and why it didn't flash into non-existence when matter and antimatter annihilated each other.
0: How old were you, Marcus, when you got your first telescope?
1: Yeah, my dad bought me a little telescope when I was probably about eight or nine. I've got absolutely no idea. My mum and dad grew up during the Second World War when London was being bombed, so their schooling was completely disrupted. So I've got no idea why my dad bought me a telescope, but he did, and he later got me up to see the moon landings, which was pretty incredible to see as a child. And so we lived in an apartment in London, very close to a major road with bright yellow street lamps. So I used to look out the window of our apartment, and I could just about see the crescent of Venus through my little telescope, and I could see the moons of Jupiter, and it completely blew my mind, you know. So that kind of got me wanting to be an astronomer.
0: Let's go to Blake in Tyler, Texas. Hi, Blake. Go for it.
4: Hey, thanks, George. I just wanted to ask your guest, Martha Schoen. Has anybody, you or your colleagues, considered the possibility that what we refer to as an event horizon is actually a hyper energy valence circumference to the black hole, where the mass that would have fallen into the black hole was converted into a hyper energy state? And that's why there's a lot of inconsistencies within the known universe that we have and the known universe that we have. Have you ever considered the fact that all that blackness up there just might be the underside of a bigger black hole?
1: Well, I mean, the thing about the event horizon is it's not actually, this is the bizarre thing, it's not an extreme, this is the point of no return, by the way, for infalling matter and light, you know, effectively the perimeter of the black hole. So if the sun were, because the sun could never become a black hole, but if it did, that it would be about 6 kilometers across. That would be the size of the event horizon. And the event horizon is not really an extreme place. As I mentioned, for supermassive black holes, these tidal forces that would rip you apart are negligible. So we don't expect anything really extraordinary to happen over an event horizon. What we do expect is something extraordinary happens at the singularity at the center, because the Einstein's theory predicts that everything skyrockets to infinity, which cannot be correct. So something else happens there, but physics at the moment hasn't actually been able to tell us what's at the center of the black hole. But, you know, earlier, George, you were talking about, can you go to another universe or something like that? Nobody knows. But it's at the singularity that the odd things are likely to happen, not at the event horizon.
0: Marcus, as we wrap things up, how can people get your books?
1: Yeah, well, you can get my book on Amazon.com. It's called The Crack in Everything, How Black Holes Came in from the Cold and Took Up Cosmic Center Stage. So A Crack in Everything. So and I really interviewed a lot of people, so it's really about people, and I tell their stories, and I kind of interweave the science, hopefully in a painless way.
0: Who is your all-time favorite astronomer?
1: all-time favorite astronomer. I think Cecilia Payne, actually, at Harvard, because she actually created an entire field, astrophysics, the application of physics to the stars. She was the person who decoded starlight and was able to figure out what the temperature of stars were, what they were made of. And she should be far, far better known. We know who discovered the law of gravity. We know who discovered the law of natural evolution by natural selection, Darwin. But how many people know that the person who figured out what the universe was made of was Cecilia Payne?
0: Marcus, my friend, stay with us always and come back again, okay?
1: Oh, thank you. I really enjoyed it. Thanks, George.
0: Marcus Chown, live from the United Kingdom, talking about black holes. Up next, Catherine Nadel joins us to talk about the other side.
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2: A basket of threats. I'm Jarrett Lewis. Here's what's trending this hour. Tornadoes and damaging winds are all possible throughout Indiana on Wednesday. John Herrick explains.
3: The northwest portion of Indiana could get hit the hardest, with lesser chances for bad storms the further south you go. Jason Puma at the National Weather Service in Indianapolis says you don't want to sleep on damaging wind gusts.
4: And straight line winds can occur over a much larger area than a tornado does, where a tornado can be just kind of precise in one area. All are hazards, and all are things we need to be aware of.
3: He says you'll need to have multiple ways to get alerts and information, especially since the storms could go from late Wednesday evening into early Thursday morning, when most

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1: IMPD Captain Bill Carter says they had been watching a place called The Playhouse on Indy's northeast side for a few weeks.
2: In May, they didn't show up. They lost the liquor license. And then in the last 3 weeks, a new location opened under a name called The Playhouse. And that location did not have any permits at all.
1: On Monday, IMPD's Nuisance Abatement Unit and Indiana State Excise Police found evidence inside the club that it was operating illegally and then got rid of 3,000 containers of alcohol. And state officials unveiling an exhibit on Tuesday that spotlights Indiana's place in American history, all ahead of the America 250 celebration in Washington, D.C. Indiana Governor Mike Braun.
3: In the celebration of our own statehood, that's going to be on display at the Indiana's Pavilion at the Great American State Fair.
1: And the State Fair in Washington, D.C. starts on June 25th and runs until July 10th. I'm Jarrett Lewis on The Level on the Go and on WIBC.com. Now the forecast from the American Standard Cooling Weather Center.
4: Wednesday will start out dry, but scattered storms arrive late morning into the early afternoon. And with humidity, we could have severe storms late in the day. A high temperature at 80 degrees with strong southwest winds. From the Fox 59 Weather Center, I'm Chief Meteorologist Brian Wilkes for 93 WIBC.
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1: Up next, psychic medium Catherine Nadal joins us. We'll be talking about the other side and taking your calls later in the program. She'll even do some readings. Just ask her a question. That's all she needs. 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

0: And welcome back. George Norrie with you. Catherine Nadal with us. Her gift of spirit communication has been with her since she was a little child. She's a psychic now, medium, clairvoyant, and is a retired colonel, thank you, that served in the United States Army Reserve for 30 years. Catherine has been working as a registered nurse for more than 30 years as well, and is practicing as a witch and ordained minister in Our Lord and Lady of the Tricarion Church in Salem, Massachusetts. You still out that way, Catherine?
1: Yeah, well, I live in the New York City area, but I'm part of the church with Lori Bruno. Thank you for having me on, George.
0: Thank you for your service as well. You do a great job, and we really appreciate what you do.
1: Thank you. Thank you for your service. I know you're a veteran as well.
0: Navy for me, Army for you.
1: Yes.
0: I didn't make colonel. I made full lieutenant.
1: Oh, listen, it all counts. Let me tell you, it's something that not everyone can do.
0: Hey, tell us about the ability when you were a child.
1: Yes. So it's kind of interesting because my family was very Roman Catholic, especially my father. And his sister had been a nun. So he was very Roman Catholic, very strict. And I didn't really know I had this ability. And we used to go fishing. We used to go down to Brooklyn and go fishing. And one day he said, I'm going to take you to New Jersey. He said, I'm going to teach you how to go crabbing. And, you know, it's going to be in a net. We're going to throw it off the side of the dock. He was very detailed. And there was a lot of little boys on the dock that day. And so he threw it in, and he said he was going to check on the other kids. So he started to walk away. And the minute he walked away, I heard, pick it up, pick it up, pick it up. It was like in my ear. So I reached down, and I started to pull on the rope, and I saw him turn around. He was a tall man, 6'2", and he started marching back to me with that face on, like, you know, I didn't follow his command.
0: Yeah.
1: And I just launched it out of the water. And he said, what are you doing? And I just looked into the net, and it was like the biggest blue crab that day on the dock. And all the little kids came running over, and he just looked at me. And that day on, I said, if I hear anything like that, I'm listening to it. And whatever that event was, somehow it affected my dreams, because I started to dream very vividly about people I knew. I used to take care of an older lady across the street for several years. She had had a stroke. And one day I said to my dad, I think that that she's in heaven. And he looked at me. He said, what are you talking about? And I said, well, she was standing out of her wheelchair, and a little cat that had been, died several years before came running up the driveway. And she hugged me, and I looked at the cat, and I said, Dad, she hasn't stood in years, and Toy Toy hasn't been here in years. And he said, stop it, stop it. He was very upset by this. And later that day, his daughter came to the door, and she said that the mom had passed that night. And when he shut the door, he looked at me, and he said, don't ever do this. Don't tell me this. Don't talk about this. You know, it's not good, you know? And, so I had to keep it quiet for a very long time. And, I had to deal with it, because the more I dreamt, the more I really started to see things. Some of it was psychic, but a lot of it was communicating with those that were passed on.
0: Why did his ability, Catherine, scare him?
1: Oh, it was like totally against the church, you know. And later in his life, I have to say, he died in 2016. And he remained Roman Catholic the whole time, even though later in my life, I ended up joining my friends in Salem and being involved working in Salem. He had asked me to bring him to the church because he had a very bad heart. And they had asked him to take dialysis. And he did not want to do that. So he wanted to sit with the priest. So I sat down with the priest and him, and he asked the priest, you know, if I don't take dialysis, should I think that I'm taking my life, like a form of suicide?
0: Suicide, yeah.
1: And the priest could not answer him directly. the priest said, you know, that's like, you know, that's a Vatican question and that's this and that. And I got very upset and I looked at the priest and I said, you know, he could die tonight, you know, like try to give him some reassurance. And then he started to question me, you know, what are you about and all this? And my father looked at me because my father, since we were very little girls, would say, you cannot lie about anything. So I said, well, I've written a few books and I could communicate with the other side. And he literally grabbed the table in front of my dad and said, Joe, your daughter has the devil living inside of her. And I thought, oh, no. So driving home, I said, Dad, you know, we're going to go into the Vatican too. I'm going to read it on the internet. That priest should have told you, should have relieved you. And I said, I can assure you, I don't have the devil living inside of me. I mean, this is just very far-fetched. And, you know, and unfortunately, my dad ended up having other occurrences with that priest. He asked for the last rites. The same priest came. The priest that did the funeral was the same priest. I had to keep having contact with this priest. And it was very awkward, because I really felt that he didn't give my father the right reassurance that he needed, you know? And I found that as a conflict, because I had gone into all the spirituality and all the things that we believe in, like as a witch, you know, like believing in humanity and believing in taking care of others and believing taking care of animals and everything you do is for good. And I was sharing all of that with him, you know, and I felt bad about that experience because he really did, was a strong Catholic. We had gone to Catholic schools. My first job was in a convent. I mean, you know, it's just, it's amazing sometimes how situations somehow, you know, come full circle.
0: Well, when you were practicing as a witch and being a nurse, did that scare off a lot of people? Did they know?
1: Well, I just like in the military, I wouldn't really like publicize it. You know, if someone had asked me, especially when I was in the military, anytime I had to do a radio show or do an article or get involved in a public event, I would have to tell the commander, you know, just say, listen, this is who I am. You know, I always had a higher rank, so my commander would have been a colonel or a general. So, you know, a lot of them would just shrug their shoulders and say, as long as you're not giving out any army secrets, we're okay with it, you know. But a lot of them, because the Army Reserve units that I served in were in the Northeast, you know, a lot of them knew that I would, you know, spend a lot of time in October in Salem. So, you know, I would always have to tell them, like, you know, October is a busy month for me, you know, like that kind of a thing. But Salem has really been an eye-opening experience for me. I have not met so many amazing people as Salem. The people that live there, the non-witches, the witches, the shop owners. There is such an energy there. You know, they're the Halloween capital of the world, you know. And Lori Bruno, who I know you know very well.
0: Yeah.
1: She's the Italian Strega. She's been on your show several times. She's been like a second mother to me, you know, and her guidance and her teachings and her belief system has really, really provided a structure for me because, you know, I've gone through a lot in my life. I haven't really lived a normal life the way most people have. You know, I've lived in other countries and worked doing this military work, but also, like you say, caring for people, you know, being a nurse. You know, I would never tell anyone my personal business as a nurse. But it really came out more in the military where, you know, a lot of the guys I served with, they would say, oh, you know, what are you doing going into a haunted house or stuff? You know, kind of like jokingly, but with curiosity. A lot of people, especially over the last 20 years, there's been a bit of a boom, as you know, with paranormal and ghost hunting shows, and even with mediumship. People are really starting to become curious and starting to believe, which is the reason why I bring up my dad a lot to people, because towards the end of his life, and after reading my book and seeing me work and seeing videos of me, he really understood, you know, which I think was comforting to him because he was a hospice patient. And, you know, he knew that there was going to be a heaven there and there would be people that we had, you know, lived life with there. And I think it actually took the fear away that, you know, had been building up with him.
0: Did he start to accept what you did?
1: Oh, yeah. Well, that's the funny thing, because he was a huge fan of Houdini, and he had worked for the Reader's Digest magazine, and he was a production manager for 25 years. And in the mid-70s, they had done a spread on Houdini and about the story and the life of Houdini. And my dad was very involved with that story, and, you know, he was really the one that told me a lot about Houdini. And if you remember, they had made a TV movie about Houdini in the 70s. There was a lot.
0: Played by Tony Curtis played him, right?
1: Exactly, yeah. And, you know, there was a lot of action around that time because a lot of people started to become like magicians. You know, there was a few people that were like showmen that were actually doing magic shows on TV. And my dad was so curious about it, but my dad was so clear that Houdini was part of a kind of a leadership of trying to find the truth in the charlatans. So there was a lot of people at the time when Houdini was around that were practicing spiritualism, and people would go for a reading and they were trying to discern, are these people for real or not for real? And the people that were not for real were termed charlatans, where they were, you know, making things up or making knocks happen or things rattling or all sorts of things. And Houdini had asked for a code word, as you know, and it was a code word to communicate with his mother, I believe. And
0: her name was Bess, wasn't it?
1: Correct, yeah. And he claims that he did not ever hear that. And I think part of the fascination to it is because his wife kind of carried that on. Like after he died, she was looking for messages as well. And it's interesting because my father is buried in Valhalla, New York, which is a huge cemetery with a lot of famous people in it. Some of the Yankees are there, like Babe Ruth and Billy Martin. And it's called the gate of heaven, or gates of heaven. And right down the hill from where my dad is, they have just built a beautiful veterans cemetery. So I've already bought my plot. But in finding that veterans cemetery, I stumbled across Houdini's wife is buried there. So she's literally going to be like a block away from where I'll be buried.
0: Wow.
1: And it's interesting because I didn't realize that they were separated, but apparently his family did not want her to be buried with him because I think his wife was not Jewish and he was buried in a Jewish cemetery. And I believe that's in Queens. But so I always visit her. When I go to my dad, I go visit her. And on Halloween, I leave her a little tiny miniature pumpkin. I find it very fascinating, that story, though, because he really, when you really get into studying Houdini, he did a lot of good. He literally went to the military and said, how can I train the troops, you know, to get out of things? Like, because he was an escape artist. So he would show them how to do things in their training. A lot of people don't realize that. And he wasn't getting paid for it, you know. He also gave a lot of his money, you know, to people that needed it. Or, you know, once you really go down the rabbit hole on Houdini, you really become more and more fascinated.
0: He was one of a kind. We're going to talk about your ability as a medium and a psychic. You do different types of readings for people. Obviously, when we take calls next hour, Catherine, we'll keep them quick. But you do what is called the coffee psychic. You're all kinds of things, aren't you?
1: Oh, yeah, yeah. Well, it's interesting because when I was telling you about my dad with the charlatan, he wanted to ensure that I was not a charlatan. And so I went over to Arthur Finley, and they said that I had this ability. So when I came back, my dad said, okay, so England says you could do this, but what about the United States? So the Forever Family Foundation is a group that was based out of Long Island, and I was certified through them. And I said, Dad, England says I could do this. America says I could do this. He says, okay, you know, you're certified. So he had more of an understanding, and he had less of a fear to it. But it's funny because my dad's side of the family, my dad's dad was from Spain, and his mother was Italian, and my mother's side was Irish. And when we were growing up, my father's side would always have espresso coffee out. And my cousins and I, we would all drink it. And I would lean over their shoulder, and I would start pointing out images in their cup. And as I would start telling them stuff, they were like, you know, you're my cousin, but you don't know my friends. You don't know what goes on in school. You don't know what's going on with my boyfriend or whatever. And I was realizing that a lot of these cup readings were really hitting on. And that was kind of like how it all kind of showed that I do have the ability. I started to communicate past the cup. And past the cup was when I started to really communicate with spirit. And a lot, the cup got their attention because a lot of people are afraid of this work. But when I have the cup and I could show them an image, they can actually see it. That's why a lot of people like a tarot card, or they like a playing cards, or they like something that they can actually see, like a tangible item. When you're able to just talk in your head to them, it's a little spooky, you know, but if you have something in front of them saying, well, the card shows this or the cup shows that, they feel less fearful over it.
0: Big time. Big time.
1: Yeah.
0: What are some of your most paranormal investigations that you've attended?
1: So it's interesting because I'm known for being the psychic medium for a famous rock and roll club called The Chance. And they had many big acts like Aerosmith going all the way back more than 20, 30 years. And they're now closed. The Chance, the owner, passed away. But when they were open, they did like a tryout for a reality TV show, and it was called Between a Rock and a Hard Place. And the first part of it was the rock and roll club. The second part of it was the haunted basement. So Dan Bucci was the producer of that. They filmed me. I was down in the basement, and I said, there's a wall behind this wall. And we were looking at a brick wall. And I was adamant that there was a wall behind the wall, and the cameras are rolling. So the bouncer went and got like a sledgehammer, and he starts hitting these bricks, and the bricks are falling. And, you know, I'm a nervous wreck because I'm like, where's the owner of the club, you know? And there was a wall behind a wall. They literally showed us there's a corridor there. And later that week, the director, Dan Bucci, and the owner, Frank Pallette, they went down to City Hall and they got the old blueprints, and there used to be a mental hospital down the road.
0: Hold on for a second, Catherine. We're going to take a break. We'll come back and talk more about your incredible work with the psychic medium, Catherine Nadal, right here on Coast to Coast AM.
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1: I was watching Netflix over the weekend, Song Sung Blue, the story of the Neil Diamond Singers. 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

0: And welcome back, George Norrie, along with Catherine Nadal, the psychic medium. Catherine, we were talking about some of the most incredible experiences you've had. I'll let you finish some of those stories. Then we'll talk about your life as a witch in Salem, Massachusetts.
1: Yes, well, thank you. Yeah, so the chance, that was a great experience between a rock and a hard place. We ended up going to the Tribeca Film Festival, and we lost out to a cooking show. But you could still see some pieces of that on YouTube. Most recently, in the past year, I'd been filmed by Gary and John. They have a very active YouTube page and social media, but they're called Splintered Spirits. And Gary is the uncle and John is the nephew. But Gary actually wanted me to go and evaluate John because John actually cleans graves in a cemetery. And he's actually catching a lot of EVPs. He's got a lot of voice boxes. And I don't really do a lot with any kind of equipment. I don't really understand it. But Gary actually asked me to evaluate John, and I gave Gary a reading, and I gave John a reading. And after working with John, I gave him a reading, but then we were in the spaces, like in this basement area, and that area is very active. While we were talking, you can actually see it on Instagram and YouTube. But while we were talking, I started a conversation about evil, just the conversation about evil. And literally something that he had on the, it was like a fireplace mantle flew off. I mean, you could see it. We had the cameras rolling and, it was really very active in there. Every name that I brought up, he said had come through because he would do these live feeds. And all of the names that I was just getting were already being picked up through his voice box and his community of people that watch him. It was very interesting. And then Gary, who's based in California, he actually came in for the holidays and he wanted me to sit down with him and he wanted to experience the coffee cup reading. So you can actually see that online also. And then most recently, they released something this week called Through Static and Shadows. And the producer is Mike Schiff. And the first episode is a horror producer by the name of Fred Vogel. But the concept of that show is for me to sit there and do a coffee reading. And then the second part is for me to communicate with those that are passed on. And they're all people that I have no idea who they are until I get there. Some of them are in the heavy metal music scene. Some of them are horror. So those episodes will be released. But I do a lot of work because of the Forever Family Foundation. Lloyd Auerbach, who's the director, who's a parapsychologist, very well known. A lot of times he'll contact me and Dean Sturgis. Dean Sturgis is known on the Travel Channel for a paranormal caught on camera. And sometimes Lloyd will ask Dan and I to go and do an evaluation for a family or for residents. And those are private cases. You know, we don't get paid for anything like that. We're doing that just with our expertise. And then wherever I am, if I'm traveling, last summer I was in Vermont and I stepped into the Wilson House, which is in Vermont. And I said to the guy in the front, I said, I don't want to talk to anybody. I want to go through it. And at the end, can I meet with someone who's, you know, attached to the property? And he said, yeah, you can meet with a family member. And I met with her on the back porch when I walked through and I gave her room to room feedback. And she said everything was accurate to her. And even personal things that I had said that had to do with people that had worked on the property. So I always try to find something, you know, that I can discover either by myself or with other people. You know, it's really amazing how much stuff is really out there. There's a really great video that they made of me, called The Spirit of Thomas Paine. And, it was again with Dean Sturgis, but also with the actor Chance Kelly. And people can find that on YouTube. But they had brought me to this house, which is in New Rochelle, New York, and it's Thomas Paine House. And you could audibly hear stuff outside on the property that was caught by, you know, by us filming. It's that one is really something. Like, if people don't understand, you know, what it's like to go on an investigation, I always tell them to go to that first so they can get an idea, like an introductory of what an investigation's really like.
0: That's fantastic. Now, what was it like being in Salem, Massachusetts, practicing your psychic mediumship?
1: Well, during
0: Halloween, right?
1: Yes, I was there for 9 Halloweens. The first 7, I worked with Christian Day, who you've had on your show.
0: Yep, good guy.
1: Yes, the world's most famous warlock. And in Salem, a lot of people don't realize, but if you're out of state, you actually have to get a license, a 31-day license, to do readings in Salem. And it's a little pin that you wear on your uniform, your clothing, to make sure that they know that that shop owner has gotten you licensed. But it is a wild place, I have to say. For anyone that's a new person, I would say that's really like basic training, because we were working for many hours and you're dealing with the public. It's very much like NOLA. You know, it's a party city, so people are sitting down after they had a couple of cocktails and crazy costumes and, you know, gory faces, you know, with, you know, eyes hanging out, kind of scary mask stuff. But it was a lot of fun. I have to say, I really fell in love with Salem after working there. And, you know, after working with Christian, I worked with 2 other shop owners. And now I just go to hang out and visit with my friends. It's too chaotic for me now. Over the last 10 years, everyone will tell you that the tourism has tripled. I mean, you can't even walk around up there. So I'm glad I got my time in, George.
0: Do you find there's a lot of interest in psychics these days?
1: Yes, I'm telling you, it's really amazing, and it's all cultures, because I read for people and people go to my website, they book a psychic reading or a medium reading or a combination reading. I read for people in Japan and Rome and Philippines, all over. And a lot of them say, like, they go through the list and a lot of them say they picked me out for either because I was a witch, you know, it says you're a witch. Other people say, oh, I can't believe you're a colonel. And so I think that a lot of people want to talk to me because I'm so different. But that piece of it, when we're done, then I say to them, like, is this your first reading? And a lot of people, it is their first reading. And they said that, you know, they were intrigued because they have been watching TV or a ghost show or, you know, just really reading. There's so many books now.
0: They're everywhere, aren't they?
1: Yes. Yeah, it's an explosion. You know, and the founder of Forever Family Foundation is Bob Ginsberg. He actually wrote a book, which I think is entitled The Explosion of the Mediums. But he actually writes a detailed guide for people on how to pick out a medium, because we are a certified, you know, organization, and people just don't know, you know, who they're sitting with and what kind of information they're going to share with you in that reading. And that's why the importance of being certified, where you're literally working with someone that understands the work, but also understands grief. I'm a certified grief educator with Dr. David Kessler. You have to really understand, you know, what level of grief people are at.
0: What do you enjoy being more, a witch or a psychic medium?
1: I think it's the same, I have to say. I think it's really the same. I think a witch for me is really just how I live my life. It's really about being like a humanitarian. You know, I really care for people. I really care for animals. You know, I really care for humanity. It's really about being a good person. When someone says to me, you know, what's the definition of a witch? My definition of a witch is being a good person. We really want good things to happen to people.
0: Since this has been going on for you, what has been the most scariest thing that's happened to you?
1: Oh, wow. I can only give you one. Well, I've had a lot of real life scary things happen to me, which are not psychic related. I did have a very odd occurrence. I had gone to a cemetery by myself, and it was a cemetery that I was not familiar with. And the person had just passed away. They were a young person. And I knew them very well. And I went to the grave and I was talking with the person and I was joking with the person. And I turned around, I started to walk back to my car. And it was kind of a desolate, I mean, it was really not a lot of people, like not a lot of people walk around cemeteries. Well, George, I got into the car and the car would not start. And my heart started to pound because I thought, oh my God, like they're gonna close the gates. I'm gonna get stuck in here. And I literally opened the car door and I started to walk back to her grave. And I turned around, I said, this is crazy. Like, and then I got back in the car and I just said her name out loud and the car turned over and I like burned rubber out of there. And I'm telling you, I have to say that to me was, I really, as much as I connect with the other side and everything, that was something that I actually like asked for help immediately. And I was literally in a cemetery visiting someone and I asked for their help. So that really is, that was one of the few times that I could say that I, you know, I had a self-scaring moment.
0: Catherine, tell us some of your work as a grief educator. I find that to be fascinating.
1: Yes. So I really did my research and I found Dr. David Kessler. He is a grief educator. His son had taken his own life. And a few years ago, David Kessler became good friends with Lisa Marie Presley because her son had also taken his own life. And they formed a friendship. And David Kessler has an online grief program that you get certified in. And it's tied with the Dougie Center. There was a little boy on the West Coast many, many years ago, and he was dying. And they said, what would you like? You know, make a wish. What would you like? You know, and he said, I would like a program to take care of my family. I would like someone to be there to talk to my parents because I'm dying and I'm a little boy. So they created the Dougie Center. His name was Doug, and they created Dougie Centers all around the United States. And there's different like offshoots to the Dougie Center. And the one that I work for is Treehouse. And it happens to be a children's program. And the school system refers the children. And the work that I do there is with other volunteers. None of us get paid. And we're just there. We follow a curriculum and we get the children to really discuss their grief and discuss the person who had died and to, you know, look at the past and look at their, you know, all the changes in their life, the holidays and how things are different for them. And, you know, I don't bring up anything other than their grief and that, you know, me being a witch or a psychic medium, none of that is ever discussed there. My work there, just like all the other volunteers, is primarily being a grief educator. But it has been from working, you know, with other volunteers. It's amazing how many people grieve in so many different ways. And that's one thing that I've really, really learned. You know, when you really listen to people talk, you could have a whole family. They all experience the same loss, but every individual family member will experience that loss so much different.
0: Grief is a very difficult thing to live with, isn't it?
1: Yes, and it never goes away. So many people say to me, when is this going to go away? And I say to them, will you love your family member? And they said, yes, forever. I said, well, then you'll grieve them forever because grief is love. And that's why you're grieving them, is because you love them.
0: Catherine's website, dreamcentralstation.com, is linked up at coasttocoastam.com. And is your recent book, And She Danced by the Light of the Moon, that's the one that came out about 4 years ago, isn't it?
1: Yes. Yeah, I have two. The Seeing More Than Clouds in Your Coffee talks about the coffee readings. But a lot of people that followed me, they were really very curious, like, how could I live my life in the military? How could I be a nurse? How could I get involved with Salem, you know, having had such a Roman Catholic family? And it was that book, so many people had reached out to me and they said, please write these stories about your life. So that's where that was inspired. It was inspired by people that followed me.
0: What do you recommend you tell the people who have never been to a psychic before?
1: Well, I find it interesting. If they want a psychic reading, it's usually two top things is people want to know about their job or about their relationship. That's just, you know, off the bat. But I would really go to someone that someone has really recommended. Sometimes you go into a neighborhood where somebody says, like, you know, this lady works out of her house or something. I would go on recommendation. I wouldn't go to somebody that's on a boardwalk or some kind of a street fair.
0: All right, we'll come back and take calls with you in a moment. Catherine Nadal with us, back in a moment on Coast to Coast AM.
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0: We were harassed, I'm gonna use that language, with people calling us saying, sell your house, sell your house. I didn't feel comfortable with it. I felt like I was being used and abused, and no one looked at the value.
1: Nobody wanted to come out and just look at the house. Nobody wanted to just come and look at it, which that kind of told me they really didn't know what we had.
0: They don't know that we added a deck. They don't know of anything that we've done. And we felt like a number to everybody else. We didn't feel that with Ronnie. He cared about us. He cared about the life that we had in the house.
1: Ron was very enjoyable to work with right out of the gate.
0: From the moment Ronnie came in the door, he was like, wow, this is great. I felt like I've known Ronnie for forever. It felt right.
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1: Voters split on Trump-backed candidates in Georgia. I'm Sue Guzman, Fox News. It was a mixed bag for some of President Trump's picks in primary races Tuesday night. We have more from Fox's Kevin Cord.
2: Congressman Mike Collins, who gets the W over Brian Kemp-backed former football coach Derek Dooley. And the great state of Alabama, Trump-endorsed Representative Barry Moore won his runoff for the U.S. Senate against former Navy SEAL Jared Hudson. But that's not the case in the Peach State's gubernatorial contest, where successful businessman Rick Jackson beat out Trump-backed Lieutenant Governor Burt Jones. Meantime, here the nation's capital, former council member Kenyon McDuffie and progressive council member Democratic Socialist Janice Lewis-George are in a very crowded field.
1: Still not a lot known about the U.S.-Iran peace deal that's set to be signed on Friday. We are getting word of some details that could prove problematic, though, as we hear from Fox's Alex Hogan.
3: Hezbollah releasing a statement saying it believes that Iran will not sign a final deal until the IDF withdraws all of its troops from southern Lebanon, and Iran's foreign minister is commenting on this, saying that an end to the war includes an end to the occupation. Even President Trump called on Israeli Prime Minister Benjamin Netanyahu to be more responsible about the conflict.
4: Israel's fighting Hezbollah too long, and too many people are being killed. And you don't have to knock down an apartment house every time you're looking for somebody.
3: This deal has not officially been released, raising a lot of questions and concerns as to what is exactly in the agreement.
1: At least one person is dead, another wounded, after a shooting at a hospital in Delaware. Wilmington police say a 23-year-old man was taken into custody in Philadelphia. Wilmington Hospital was locked down for a time. That has since been lifted. 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
18: More threatening weather this month. I'm Jarrett Lewis. Here's what's trending this hour. The National Weather Service office in Indianapolis is reporting on Wednesday severe weather chances. They say most of Northwest Indiana is under a moderate risk for severe weather, meaning 4 out of 5 on the severity scale. A moderate risk indicates a high likelihood of widespread, long-lived, dangerous, severe storms, including strong tornadoes, large hail, and damaging winds.
19: All are hazards. And all are things we need to be aware of.
18: Forecaster Jason Puma says the more serious stuff will be here Wednesday night around 7. A lawsuit filed in Hamilton County is claiming that students repeatedly bullied and abused a 7th grader at Our Lady of Mount Carmel. The lawsuit from the boy's family states that starting 2 years ago, classmates would call the boy names and put meat in his food because he's a vegetarian. One student is accused of calling the boy homophobic slurs. The boy's parents say the school was notified about the bullying but did not address it. And keeping Hoosier talent in Indiana starts with strong public schools. Ryan Hedrick reports on how the state is trying to move in that direction.
20: Federal education money is spread so thin over different programs that schools can barely access it. Governor Braun says that puts students at risk since every child learns differently.
21: And when we misguide kids into a college pursuit, when half of them don't make it to the finish line, we have really been not doing it well.
20: Braun joined Education Secretary Linda McMahon and Indiana Education Secretary Dr. Jenner Tuesday at Plainfield High School.

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2: Wednesday will start out dry, but scattered storms arrive late morning into the early afternoon, and with humidity, we could have severe storms late in the day, a high temperature at 80 degrees with strong southwest winds. From the Fox 59 Weather Center, I'm Chief Meteorologist Brian Wilkes for 93 WIBC.
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0: And welcome back, George Norrie, along with Catherine Nadal. Catherine, why do you think you were given this gift?
1: Wow, that's a very good question. I don't know. I've asked so many people in my family and nobody has it but me. And the only thing I can think of is that I really believe that we all come to this universe on our own journey. And I do believe that, like my website says, I'm a light worker. There needs to be a lot more people like me. That's why I think there's been like an explosion of people, because living life is hard, but, you know, the more we live it, the harder we realize it could really be. So I think that I was put here on purpose. And I also think that my entire life journey has been of service, nursing, military, and doing grief work. It's really all been service.
0: Do you deal much with the afterlife, with the dead?
1: I do. A majority of the people that contact me because of the Forever Family Foundation and because they know I'm certified, majority of people do want to communicate. And I think part of it is the reassurance that their loved ones are okay, but also to know that there is a place that we all go to, because a lot of people do have a fear of dying. I hear that so often. Nobody really wants to die, but a lot of people are being affected because they hear of a lot of younger people dying. And people say it very often that they never remembered younger people dying as much as they've been dying. So I think it's becoming, you know, it's in the forefront of their minds.
0: That priest, when you were a little kid, why do you think he acted the way he did?
1: Yeah. So that priest was when my dad was dying, and he was very regimented on what he believed. And if you go to the Bible, which people have told me, like prophecy and being able to say things are going to happen before they happen is really a prophecy. And not everyone believes that's really what you should be doing. But the piece of it that he really didn't like was communicating with those that are passed on. The mediumship really rattled that priest, because he was saying that the only person that really can communicate on the other side is God. So I think that's why he was saying that I must be in contact with the devil if I'm able to have full conversations with people that have lived before. That's, you know, according to his belief system, and I guess the church's belief system, that's not something that, you know, someone of the light would be able to do.
0: Isn't he aware that the Catholic Church performs exorcisms?
1: Well, yeah, that's the thing. That's why he thought that I had the devil living inside of me, George. Maybe he thought I needed one.
0: You're far from that. Far from that.
1: I know.
0: You ready for some calls?
1: Oh, sure.
0: Now, what would you like from the caller?
1: If they just say hello, or, yeah, usually I could just kind of, if they want to communicate with someone who's passed on, if they have a question, like they want to know about their life, about their job, or whatever's happening, that would discern if they want a psychic reading or a medium reading.
0: Okay, so if they have a question, they should just pop it to you, right?
1: Yeah.
0: Okay, let's go to the phones. Let's start with... whose turn? Roxanne in Kansas. Welcome to the program. Hi, Roxanne.
2: Hi.
0: Good to have you with us. Go ahead. You there?
1: Hi, Roxanne.
2: Hi, I'm fine.
0: Go ahead.
1: Hi, what's your question?
2: My mother passed a year ago today, so I thought she made an appointment.
1: Okay, so... I just have to work the way I work, just so you know. I'm clairvoyant, which means I can see, and I'm clairaudient. And it's interesting because when you started to talk about your mother, I keep seeing her talking about your hair or your hairstyle, and I feel like she's around you now, okay? There's something different with what you've been doing with your hair or how you're styling your hair, and I feel like she's coming in with this reassurance that she's seen what you've been doing, okay? And she's very happy for you. She said that there's something going back to this past January, and she wants to bring it up, okay? There's something about you going back to January. You're not just tied to her, but she says that you're still taking care of other people, and she wants you to take care of her, but she wants you to take care of yourself, okay? Do you understand that?
2: I know January was her birthday, so.
1: Yeah, see? But that's the thing. That's why I want to go back to January, okay? So she's also commenting on you and your hair now, okay? A lot of times when they bring up something which is more recent, it's their ability to validate that they see how you are now, okay? The piece is not just you tied to her, but she sees you helping other people. Do you agree with that?
2: I don't see it.
1: Well, she sees it.
0: All right. Thanks, Roxanne. Yeah. Appreciate it. Do you have guides or helpers, Catherine?
1: You know, when I was very young, I felt like I had a team of spirits helping me. Now I feel like it's more direct, like I'm like directed directly.
0: Thomas in La Jolla, California. You're up, Tom. Go ahead.
3: George, I thank you and Tom Danheiser for accepting my call. And Catherine, first of all, thank you for your service, Colonel. And you have such a pleasing voice. I look forward to getting an extended reading from you, you know, at a separate time. But my question tonight, I, of my generation, as many people in my generation, still grieve for the death of President John F. Kennedy. And I believe that he knows, on the other side, he knows why he was murdered. And there's a lot of theories, you know, like organized crime did it, or the Central Intelligence Agency did it, or the military-industrial complex arranged the hit, etc. But I think it's something different. And on Coast to Coast, there was an interview with the son of E. Howard Hunt, CIA intelligence agent, and the son said that E. Howard Hunt, on his deathbed, said Kennedy was murdered because he was aware of the extraterrestrial presence, and he was about ready to arrange what we would call disclosure in late 1963, early 1964. And to me, that makes sense, because he was mentored by James Forrestal, Secretary of Defense, Coast to Coast guest Michael Sella, also states the same thing, that John F. Kennedy knew that there was an extraterrestrial presence. And I think, just my opinion, I think that's why he was murdered. So I was wondering, perhaps, to one who is still grieving me, you know, about the death of Kennedy, could you reach out to the other side and maybe he has something to say. And thank you for your service again.
1: Thank you. Thank you for all of this information. I haven't followed President Kennedy's, all of that, the way you just described it in such detail. It's kind of very interesting because, oddly enough, I was working at New York Hospital when his wife, Jackie O, was very sick, and they had asked for her to be on our floor because I was working with oncology patients. And they decided to move her to a different floor. It would have been too chaotic. And every day when we would go out or come in, they would have all the media trucks there. And that was like in 1994, I believe. So over the years, I've tried to do my own meditation. on John Kennedy. And every time that I do my own meditation, I always hear the same thing over and over again. And I hear brother, brother, brother. So there's some big connection with him, with his brother. And that's all I've ever been able to get. People have asked me this question before, not in such detail as you, but there is a curiosity about that. But there's some tie with him and his brother, because every time I do that meditation, I get the brother over and over again. So I don't know if that's helpful to you.
0: Yeah, she died, by the way, at the age of 64. Very young.
1: Yes.
0: Catherine, when you're dealing with the other side, is there a heaven and a hell?
1: You know, I have only communicated with the other side being what would be considered as the afterlife. I have brought through family members that have lived an unsavory life, and they literally come out and say, they show me things. They show me their hands in handcuffs. They show me, like, putting down, like, IDs, like they may have been, when they were arrested, had multiple identities. They have been very honest, some of them, not all of them, but some of them. And they don't always come through with forgiveness or asking for forgiveness. Sometimes they come through with that information to validate that that really is them speaking. And that's who they were in life. And, you know, sometimes family members put their hand up and they say, I don't want to talk with them, you know, because a lot of times, you know, unsavory people cause a lot of hurt in families, you know, so respectfully, I move on. But it's interesting because they really do show me some things. I had somebody once in a reading, I was communicating, and I went to a crime scene, and I literally saw the two yellow lines in the road. And, you know, so there's a lot of things that they do show me. And in some cases, they won't show the actual death at all. So it's really on, and George, what I find is so interesting, when you communicate with those on the other side, they stay true to their personality while they were living. So if you have someone who's a bit of a showman, you know, and that's their personality, they will show you a lot. If you find someone in spirit that is actually a little shy or you know, always, you know, in a conflict with themselves, they may not show you what they were really up to.
0: That's a good point. Let's go to Eric in Nevada City, California, wild card line. Eric, go ahead.
4: How you doing, George?
0: Great. Thank you.
4: Tom, nice talking to you, sort of. His phone was breaking up. Anyway, I'd like to ask a couple of short questions, if I could.
0: Sure.
4: Okay. Do I have something attached to me? This last 35 years has been absolute hell, and it's only getting worse. And it seems like things just keep not only going wrong, but weird stuff that shouldn't be happening is happening.
0: Health or just all kinds of things, Eric?
4: My health's been shot for a while. I got busted up really bad 35 years ago, and then even with $1 million worth of health insurance, I got butchered really bad. Yeah. I've been in agonizing pain, and since then, I mean, you know, my rest of my health has just been shot. I mean, it just keeps going down and down.
0: We'll take this one first. Go ahead, Catherine.
1: So I'm very sorry that you're going through all of that, especially if you're experiencing bodily pain. When you started to talk, I kept hearing the move. So, and I kept saying literally, like, you lived in one place and then you lived in the other. There had to be a significant move. So when you started to talk about 35 years of going through all of this, within the 35 years, was there a significant move for you?
4: Oh, absolutely. I moved out of the old homestead in Nevada City, 25 miles up into the Sierra Nevadas, and I still have a Nevada City address, but I don't know how they figure that out, but whatever.
1: Yeah. I just, yeah. I don't believe that you have an attachment. I do believe that the shift of the energy from the residence that you were in to the residence that you're the second residence, I feel like that's where your energy changed. And unfortunately, things like, it seems like things have just kind of stacked up with you, but I don't believe that it's an attachment. If I was in your living space, I would recommend that you cleanse it, which we would like burn sage. You could, you know, people do all sorts of things. They could, you know, put holy water. They could open the windows. But I really feel like your space needs to be cleared out, because every time I go to where you're at, I feel very boxed in. Do you understand that feeling, why I feel boxed in with you?
4: I understand it. Absolutely.
1: Yeah. So I want to clear it out, or I want to spring clean it, or I want to do something like that, because I think that's impacting you as well.
0: What would your second question be, Eric?
4: Yeah, real quickly, though. I love the woods, but I'm getting old. You know, it's I kind of grew up in the woods. So my second question would be, I lost my kid about, and it's a four-legged kid, about, I guess it was a year ago, last August 15th, and I was just wondering if he's here with me. I mean, because sometimes I swear I can hear him.
1: Oh, yeah. What is his name?
4: His name's Coco.
1: Oh, do you have a truck?
4: Actually, right now I'm driving a Blazer that my buddy loaned me, and the other vehicle I have is a Durango, but it's broke down.
1: Yeah, because when you were talking about the dog, I kept seeing a truck, like a pickup truck or something. So was that what you used to have when you had the baby?
4: No. I had a 73 Dodge Power Wagon for, 25 years I hauled wood with. That might be what you were seeing.
1: Well, I'm seeing something like a pickup truck. So is that what you're in now?
4: No, I'm in a Chevy Blazer. It's an 87, it's like a big Cadillac SUV type thing.
1: Yeah, what I'm getting is vehicle, so every time you drive, I feel like your baby is with you when you're driving.
0: They don't build those trucks anymore like that, do they?
4: No. Fire captain, I mean, he's the one loaning it to me right now, or I'd be up that proverbial creek without a paddle. You know, I used to be a fireman, and I had kind of lost touch with him, and then we ran into each other about 10 years ago again, and we've been, you know, really tight since.
0: Well, thank you for your service, Eric, as well. When you're doing these readings, Catherine, and again, I come back to the guides that are out there, who's feeding you the information from the other side?
1: You know, I am... when I was little, I felt like I had a team of spirits, literally, like I felt like I felt the presence of a lot of spirits around me. But now, because I've been doing this so much, that now when I connect, I feel like I'm just connecting with those that are on the other side, like the person who passed themselves.
0: All right, we're going to come back and take final calls with Catherine Nadal in just a moment on Coast to Coast AM.
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0: 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What's happening?
1: A man is arrested after police say he pointed a gun at a teenager's head.
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3: This has been an ongoing line of heavy thunderstorms that has prompted the severe thunderstorm warnings across the entire city of Indianapolis.
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0: And welcome back to our final segment. George Norrie with you, Catherine Nadal with us. Her website is linked up at coasttocoastam.com in one of her books, And She Danced by the Light of the Moon. Catherine, what kind of sessions do you offer your clients?
1: So I do psychic and mediumship and a combination. So they have an opportunity to do 30 minutes or an hour. I also do fundraising for Sergeant Eddie Ryan. He is a Marine Scout sniper who got shot in Iraq when I was serving there. And he's paralyzed. He's been paralyzed since April 13, 2005. So I offer a Sergeant Eddie Ryan reading, which is a 15-minute psychic reading for $45. And Eddie Ryan gets 100% of the $45. So a lot of people that aren't sure if they're going to like the experience, they do the 15-minute reading and, you know, they give the money to Sergeant Eddie Ryan, and then they get a taste of what a reading is really like.
0: Good for you. Good for you. So you were a colonel. How close did you come to being a general?
1: Oh, well, you know how it goes. It's very political. One of the steps you have to take to become a general is you have to go to war college. And they were very selective in how many people were applying and how many people were actually going to get a seat. And I didn't apply for war college because I knew the statistics of me getting in. But there's certain things that you really have to have. I also did not have a command. So there's like a checklist. So I was really even surprised I made it to Fulbright Colonel, because majority of my time had been, the first 15 years had been in nursing. And then once we had 9/11, I became a certified Army instructor. So we did a lot of teaching. I used to teach military decision-making process. So I was a rarity. I was a nurse that actually ended up training like real Army, like heavy-duty material. And that's one of the reasons why I got promoted so well.
0: Let's go back to the phones. Let's go to Minneapolis, Minnesota. Suzanne's with us. Hello, Suzanne.
2: Hi, George. Hi, Catherine. I have a guide. His name, I call him Mr. Fetzer. And I haven't heard from him in a while. And I was wondering why he abandoned me. I still need him.
1: Yeah, I don't think that he abandoned you. I want to say you have very vivid dreams. Is that correct?
2: No, I really, no. I do have, there's a woman in New York who dreams what I see.
1: Oh, okay. Because when you started talking, I kept seeing vivid dreams being written over and over again. What I want you to do, and this is what I tell a lot of people, and this is what I've been doing since I was about 9 years old. When you go to bed at night and you lay down, you just say inside your head, show me what you want me to see and tell me what you want me to hear. Basically, what you're doing is you're giving dream world an invitation to show you something, either psychic or a mediumship experience. I don't believe that your guide has abandoned you. I do believe that when people identify a guide, that's why when George was asking me, you know, who are your guides, I do feel like there's movement with guides. They don't always stay with you for your whole lifetime. My experience is guides move in and out. You may be in a transitioning period where you have a guide assigned to you that wants to see how you're doing on your own, like forcing you to kind of be a little bit more independent. Because the more work that I did in my life and the more open I became and the more stuff I started getting involved in, I didn't feel the guides around me as much because I felt like they had already given me the strength I needed. Does that make sense?
2: Well, I'm a professional medium. I do it for a living. So he usually just comes and talks to me and tells me things.
0: That's because he knew you knew us, Suzanne, remember?
2: Yeah. But he just like stopped. I still need him.
1: Yeah. Well, I don't think he really left you. I just think that there's movement. Meaning that you may have other guys that you have to discover.
2: Okay, I believe that. Yeah, that makes sense. Thank you.
1: Yeah, but I do think you need to do that when you go to bed at night. You just give an invitation to the other side.
0: He was quite the guy in his day, Catherine. He used to own the Detroit Tigers baseball team, radio and television stations.
1: Oh, wow.
0: I almost went to work for him in Kalamazoo, Michigan when I was a kid.
1: Oh, wow. Yeah. I don't think he abandoned her. I don't think that would be him. But I do feel that he's stepping out of the way to let her grow in other ways.
0: Let's go to Jim in New York. Jimmy, go ahead. Hi, Jim. Jim is not there. Let's try Jeremy in North Dakota. Jeremy, go ahead.
3: Hello, George. I have a question.
0: Sure.
3: About a year and a half ago, I published a website with the URL www.letter2trump.com. Will Trump ever view it?
0: Interesting question, Catherine. What do you think?
1: That is an interesting question. I don't believe that he's seen that, no. I think that if you wanted it to happen, I think you would have to really kind of put that forward. But I'm not getting that he's connected to a lot of things. I think that right now he's dealing with things at a certain level. But, I mean, you could make steps so that he could see it. I mean, you could send it his way, but I'm not getting that he has knowledge of that. I didn't get the whole URL. Did you say L? Is there numbers in that?
3: The URL is www.letter2trump.com.
0: And what does it consist of, Jeremy?
3: It's asking him to restore my constitutional rights of life, liberty, and the pursuit of happiness.
0: For you or for everybody?
3: For me, because the court say I'm an incompetent person because of my accident.
0: Well, all I have to do is listen to you on this show and know you're not incompetent. What do you think, Catherine?
1: Yeah, no, I think that I don't think that President Trump has seen that, but I do think that he should push that forward to maybe the administrative staff to bring attention towards it. But I don't believe he's incompetent at all.
0: Let's go to Betsy in Columbus, Ohio, east of the Rockies. Hello, Betsy.
4: Hi, how are you?
0: We're great. How about you?
4: Good. Thanks for taking my call. And I have to tell you, your call screener is very kind.
0: Tommy is one of the best.
4: He's amazing. George and Catherine, my husband passed last month.
0: Oh, sorry to hear that.
1: Yes, I'm very sorry.
0: How old was he, Betsy? How old was he?
4: He was 72.
0: Oh, my.
4: And I'm much younger, and I want to know if he's... I have three questions. I want to know if he's with our 14-year-old daughter and me. And I also want to know if he's in heaven with my mother and his parents. And then I also want to know how I free myself from negative family conflicts.
1: Yeah, that's very difficult. I'm sorry that you're going through this. It's very tough. When you started to talk about him, he is around you. He is around your daughter. But I kept seeing literally like a record player. He wants to bring up the connection to music. Do you understand that?
4: Maybe.
1: Yeah, because either you guys are playing music in the house or he played music in the house. I would just keep playing music because he keeps showing me like the record player going around. The conflicts in the family don't feel all together. The conflicts in the family have a scattered feeling with it, okay? So don't try to put too much energy. I feel like some of that will kind of break up and move around. So don't worry about the conflict as much. Try to just focus on you and your daughter. He is on the other side. For some reason why, I got him connected to a dog. So did you guys have a dog that would be in spirit? Because I have him with a dog on the other side.
4: Is it a golden retriever?
1: He's got a dog that's laying at his feet. And he also wants to talk about, I don't know if your husband had glasses, but he keeps showing me like holding glasses in his hands. Like when somebody puts the glasses on, takes them off, puts them on, takes them off. He's holding like a pair of glasses. Do you understand that?
4: Mm-hmm. And yeah, music.
1: Yeah, it's very interesting because he keeps pointing to his head. He wants to remind you how smart he is. He's like smiling. He could be a little bit jokey. Do you understand that?
4: Yes.
1: Yeah, a little bit jokey. He's also kind of teasing you that you're so organized. He's showing me a calendar. She writes everything down. She writes everything down. Do you understand that?
4: Absolutely.
1: Yeah. You and your daughter might go outside and look up at the sky because he says, I see them looking up at the sky. There's something about you guys going outside in the yard or looking up at the sky. Do you understand that?
4: Absolutely.
1: Yeah. He's really a strong spirit. I know that he's only gone a month, but his passing feels a little quick or unexpected. Do you understand that?
4: He battled cancer for over 3 years. But it happened quickly.
1: Yeah, it feels just like someone swept under like the rugs pulled from under me. There was also an issue with his feet because I feel like he's saying like take care of my shoes. Like you have to still go through his stuff because he's saying take care of my shoes.
4: Yes. Yep.
1: Yeah. Well. Yeah, he's a really beautiful man. I'm very sorry for your loss. Just continue to keep talking to him because they can hear you and play the music.
0: All right. Thank you, Betsy. Next up, let's go to Matt in Palm Springs, California, west of the Rockies. Matt, go ahead.
5: Yeah, good morning, George. Good morning, Catherine.
0: Hi.
1: Good morning.
5: I wanted to talk about the Book of Enoch and what appears to be the biblical prophecy that's coming true. In this day and age. But first, I want to pay homage to Art Bell. I used to listen to him, I think, started in 1991.
0: Way back.
1: Yes. Yes.
5: During Desert Shield, Desert Storm, I think is when I was over in Saudi Arabia is when I first heard him. And I listened to him from that point on until I think the late 90s, like 99, 2000. And then I was busy a lot, so I didn't hear him again for a few years. And he was talking about his son having some issues. And then he died a few years after that. And it's like, whoa.
0: Yeah.
5: But, okay, Book of Enoch. Well, are we in the late days, Catherine?
1: I don't feel that. You know, I've had quite a few people over the last 6 months reach out to me, especially with the conversation of UFOs and a lot of theories that are being, you know, discussed. I do not fear that we're at the end of our days. I do not feel it either. Okay. Every time I do a meditation, when someone says, oh, how far can you see from me? I usually can see 2 years out. But when I do a meditation that is bigger than that, like a universal, I don't see us coming to an end. I just don't. I think there's a lot of heightened activity right now. There's a lot of threats being spoken about or presidential things that are happening. And I just feel like there's a lot of things that are popping up that are giving people the feeling of fear more. But I don't see the universe, you know, exploding or us coming to the days of our end. I just don't see it and I don't feel it. Does that help you?
0: Catherine, I don't think you're the type of person to hold back anything, are you?
1: No, I'm not.
0: Tell it like it is.
1: Yeah.
0: And you hold psychic parties for clients? What are they like?
1: I do, actually. I just did one on Mother's Day. There was a group of women on Long Island. They all wanted readings because it was Mother's Day. I also sometimes do a coffee party. I was recently at my cousin's bridal shower. And at the end of the bridal shower, the girls go, oh, we could get espresso here. So I stayed at the shower like an hour extra, just reading their cups. Parties are fun. They do take a lot of energy from me. I prefer to do solo readings. And I also prefer to do public events. I'm going to be doing a public event in Connecticut, which is Connecticut Paracon, which is on July 11th. So, you know, meeting people and finding out about what everyone else is doing in the paranormal field is very interesting to me. It's more than networking. It's educational, you know, and that's why I really enjoy speaking with Lloyd Auerbach, because he does a lot of teachings on Rhine.org, and Rhine Institute in North Carolina is one of the original places where people were learning spirituality and different programs.
0: And he's one of the best. Thank you, Catherine, for being on the program. For Dan Galante, Tom Danheiser, Sue Trikas, Lex Lonehood, Sean LaDesour, Alec Fernandez, Stephanie Smith, Tim Benall, George Knapp, and Richard Serrett, I'm George Norrie, somewhere out there on Coast to Coast AM. We'll see you on our next edition. Until then, be safe, everyone.

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2: And of course, we're tracking another round of severe weather expected later on today and tonight. We've got the very latest in the forecast and what you can do right now to make sure you're staying safe. Thank you for waking up with us here this morning. I'm Zach Myers in for Lindy Thaxton.
3: And I'm Scott Jones. Yesterday was a pretty decent day. Did you go out and do anything?
2: Did. Had some afternoon pickleball with a few other guys.
3: And no way, you and pickleball.
2: Isn't that crazy?
3: How unusual.
2: We finished right on time. Jim, we played until about 3 o'clock. And then raindrops started coming down at like 3:05.
4: Yeah, and then perfect. We had a couple warnings last night going into the early evening, guys. And again, we just showed you some of that video of large-size hail, the likelihood of at least one, maybe two tornadoes across the state. We had a few tornado warnings that were issued yesterday, a bit more active for today. So a heads up on that. Again, the severe storm threat will be heightened a bit across Indiana throughout today and heading into tonight. Looks like two rounds, actually. The first round could get around here around 1 or 2 o'clock in the afternoon. The main threat for that first round throughout the early afternoon will be wind damage here in central and northern Indiana. We'll be watching those storms coming out of Iowa. They're already developing. Then we could have a second round that develops later on tonight around 8 p.m. through about 2 a.m. And again, that would produce that larger tornado threat going into the evening and parts of the overnight. Again, have an action plan for today. Just keep in mind that we'll be watching these storms. We'll have watches and warnings that'll be issued. You need to pay attention, stay alert to those warnings all day long. As we look outside right now, though, it is a very quiet and great start to the morning. We're in the 50s, shouldn't have any issues to begin our morning. As you're heading out the door, maybe a little bit of patchy fog. That would be about it, but the wind is up. Now, you can see that cluster of thunderstorms developing out towards Iowa. See that bright red area? That is what's going to drift in here as part of round one along a warm front taking us into the afternoon. We're currently in the upper 50s at this hour. And as we look to our day planner, we'll keep it dry until lunchtime today, even 1 o'clock. Look for highs this afternoon reaching near 80 degrees with those storms around. We have a lot to discuss for today and going into tonight. More on that and more on the work week coming up.
3: All right, Jim, thank you. New information this morning. IMPD officers raiding a suspected brothel on the north side of Indianapolis.
2: Yeah, they served a warrant at Sunny Angel Spa near 63rd and Keystone and arrested one woman there for promoting prostitution. Officers arrested 51-year-old Xu Fengming for promoting prostitution. The agency sent in undercover officers who say they were offered sex for money. Neighbors say they caught men entering the home and then leaving about 20 minutes later.
5: Well, you would never ever think that something like that would happen, but it does, and it's just horrible. And you know, if it was a trafficking situation, like those poor women or anybody involved, like men, women, whoever, like it's a horrible situation.
2: According to jail logs, Feng Ming is a citizen of China, but mentions nothing about her status in the U.S. The prosecutor's office has yet to file formal charges.
3: Meanwhile, IMPD raiding and shutting down an unlicensed nightclub. Police claim The Point was operating illegally on the city's east side for years. IMPD officers destroyed thousands of containers of alcohol during a raid near 34th and Arlington. More than a month ago, the county's liquor board denied a permit to operate a club at the location because the owner, Dewan Harney, had a history of operating businesses illegally. Now, despite the denial by the Alcohol Beverage Board in May, police claim the business was open and operating on Monday.
6: We want people that have businesses to thrive. We want them to be very successful, but they got to do it the right way, and they have to do it in a safe manner. You have to get licensed. You have to get permits. Like I said, there's 1,700 licenses to serve alcohol in Marion County right now. So that's 1,700 businesses and people that did it right.
3: Police believe Harney used his sister to apply for a permit to open a new nightclub. Police have not arrested or charged either Jawan Harney nor his sister, but the investigation, we're told, is ongoing.

0: going.
1: We now know the name of a masked man shot and killed by a homeowner last week. That shooting happened on Woodmere Circle near Hoover Road. Police say two masked men approached that homeowner in his garage. The homeowner then shot at 43-year-old Keith Wiley while the other person got away. Wiley died at the hospital. Police say the other masked man is still on the run, so they're looking for one suspect here. Right now, the homeowner is not being charged, as Metro Police say the shooting was justified.
2: Well, the Delaware County Emergency Management Director is now out of a job. That is because his wife, Megan, is under investigation, accused of stealing money from the department. Indiana State Police are saying that she siphoned more than $180,000 from the county by submitting nearly 6,000 hours of unapproved and unauthorized overtime. So coming up later on this hour, our Anna Darling will break down exactly what the couple is being accused of and who is replacing outgoing emergency management director. Developing now, the Senate failed to advance a measure directing President Trump to withdraw U.S. forces from hostilities against Iran.
1: The motion to discharge failed 47-48 yesterday, with Pennsylvania Senator John Fetterman voting with Republicans to block it. Four Republican senators broke ranks, voting in favor.
3: The vote
1: on the War Powers Resolution comes as President Trump touts a framework agreement with Iran to end the months-long conflict there. He says it'll be signed on Friday. Still, the terms of the deal have yet to be revealed.
2: Well, President Trump saying that he plans to send his peace deal with Iran to Congress and is confident lawmakers will approve it. Iran saying the deal would require Israel to withdraw from Lebanon, a condition Israel has already rejected. Fox 59's Anna Darling sharing the very latest on the proposed agreement as the G7 summit ends. Anna, good morning.
4: Hey, good morning, Scott. President Trump wrapped up talks with world leaders at the G7 summit today, where many of those talks are about the future of the Middle East region and oil supplies if the deal goes through. The official text still has not been released, but the president says it would reopen the Strait of Hormuz, lift the U.S. naval blockade, potentially lift sanctions on Iran, and extend the ceasefire by 60 days while the two sides negotiate Iran's nuclear program. The president and his leaders remain adamant that Iran will never have a nuclear weapon. Meanwhile, back in Washington, D.C., lawmakers on both sides want to see the deal, and some are skeptical about it, but for different reasons.
5: Trump has yet to give Americans a reason to believe that this latest peace deal won't leave them disappointed again.
6: Unless you were homeschooled by a day drinker, no one's confident that Iran's going to do anything.
4: Iran says it wants Israel to leave Lebanon as part of the peace deal, but Israeli leaders said earlier this week that won't happen. There is concerns this could sink the agreement that's on the table right now. It is still set to be signed on Friday in Geneva, Switzerland. The president's public schedule says he will be holding a news conference at 9:30 this morning, where we're hoping to learn more about this deal. He will attend a bilateral dinner with French leaders at Versailles before heading back to the U.S. later today. Zach?
1: Anna, thanks for that update. New this morning, more than 70 million Americans are expected to travel for the 4th of July.
2: Coming up, we're going to break down the best time of the day to leave and avoid the most traffic. That is next.
1: And leadership changes coming at the State House. What new part the Commerce Secretary will take on after his departure from the office later this month.
7: All right, Zach, heading out there right now. Again, dry conditions. That's going to take us out through lunchtime today. But again, rain and thunderstorm chances rising throughout the afternoon. Could have two rounds headed in. We'll time it out with our future cast in just a few minutes.
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2: Breaking news into our newsroom. This is a look at a house fire now in Lebanon. The Lebanon Police Department posted this photo on Facebook within the last 15 minutes or so. It is happening on Citation Circle West. They're asking everyone to avoid the area. We do not have any information about any possible injuries yet, but we do have a crew heading that way, so we will keep you updated this morning. A lot of people are responding to this on Facebook because this was posted on their Facebook page, and we don't have confirmation on some of those things, but we are working to try to confirm some of the things that people are saying.
1: People nearby saying they could smell the smoke from not too far away, so as soon as we get more on that, we'll bring it your way. Also new this morning, AAA releasing its Independence Day travel forecast. And as you would imagine, the numbers are up once again this year.
2: More than 72 million Americans are expected to travel during the week of July the 4th. That's a slight increase from last year. Fox 59's Kit Hanley live in downtown Indy. She has more on what Hoosiers can expect before hitting the road. Good Wednesday morning, Kit.
16: Hey, Scott and Zach, good Wednesday morning. It is looking to be a busy next couple of weeks in the air and on the roads. And of the 72.2 million Americans traveling this 4th of July holiday, nearly 2 million of those are Hoosiers. And that's a 0.7% increase from last year. AAA defines a holiday trip as traveling at least 50 miles from home. Of those nearly 2 million Hoosiers heading out of town, about 90% will travel by car, even as gas prices remain higher than they were a year ago.
17: Plan your route ahead of time. If you download our app, you can plan where the cheapest gas stations are along your route, so you can plan your stops ahead of time and help make it a little more cost effective that way.
16: AAA says driving remains the most affordable option for many travelers, especially families, despite those higher fuel costs. About 67,000 Hoosiers are expected to fly this holiday period, with domestic flights averaging around $830 per ticket. AAA also has recommendations for the best times to hit the road. Travel before noon on July 1st and 2nd, before 11 a.m. on July 3rd, and after 3 p.m. on July 4th to avoid the worst of the congestion. And whether you're heading across the state or across the country, AAA shares some very valuable tips. They say to plan ahead, leave extra time, and of course, pack a little bit of that patience in your suitcase when you're heading to your destination. For now, reporting live downtown, Kit Hanley, Fox 59 News.
2: Kit, as always, thank you very much. Moving now to a live look. One of our tower cams, a quiet start to the morning, but we're also tracking severe weather threats today and tonight. So let's go ahead and Bring in Jim O'Brien. He has more on that. And it looks great right now, Jim.
7: Yeah, very quiet to begin our morning. I know you got a bit of a concern with your son. He's down camping.
1: We've got scouts camping along Lake Monroe right now, so they are very closely watching
7: us. Yeah, I have a friend who's heading up to Notre Dame later on today for a football camp as well with his son.
1: Yeah.
7: So, you know, everybody's been kind of texting over there, hey, what's going on with the weather? Now, again, we've been there before. We've been here before. And again, we'll be watching the radar closely here. Could be dealing with two rounds of thunderstorms headed in. Now, right now, for the morning, we're looking great. We've got no issues out there to begin our day. It's cool, mainly clear skies as well, and a very quiet radar. Turned a little active yesterday, no doubt, out through Putnam County, Hendricks County, Morgan County. Damage reports, strong wind gusts, the likelihood of maybe a brief tornado touchdown yesterday as well. At least looking at some of the video, that has come and gone. And now we'll be watching out for another round, or actually two headed in for later on today. Now, currently, it looks great across Indiana, but already watching that first round begin to develop out towards Iowa. There it is right there. That will continue to run along a warm front and drop into Indiana by early afternoon. We could see a few warnings being issued. Our primary threat, it looks like at least on through the early afternoon, could be wind damage, maybe an isolated tornado threat, mainly north of downtown. Again, going into the mid to late afternoon, then another round comes in later on tonight. So a lot going on. 57, our current reading in downtown. It's cool. It's nice out there to begin our morning. I mentioned that warm front. The storm's already following along that warm front already in Iowa, and that will be dropping into Indiana, as I mentioned later on this afternoon. Let's take a look at highs today. Nearing 80 degrees, storm threat on the rise going into the afternoon. And again, for the evening, we have that moderate risk. Not much has changed. The Storm Prediction Center likely to upgrade that or update it, I should say, and maybe broaden it later on this afternoon around, later on this morning between about 8 a.m. and 9 a.m. Could see an update on that. Bottom line, though, severe weather threat certainly in play for today. That moderate risk includes Kokomo, also out towards areas like Delphi and Lafayette, even into, it looks like, a Crawfordsville, at least northern sections of Montgomery County and Frankfort and Clinton County. All right, let's jump into it, show you our future cast. Takes us on through the morning. Dry conditions. This is around 11 a.m. No issues through lunchtime today. Then those storms start to feed in here around 1 or 2 o'clock in the afternoon. You can see around 4 o'clock today, we'll be contending with round one of thunderstorms moving quickly through. We'll get a break, and then another line could actually develop and drop in here going into the evening after sunset and taking us on through about 2 a.m. Tomorrow morning. That second round certainly could produce not only strong wind gusts, larger size hail, and the threat of isolated tornadoes as well, especially north of the city. So again, we'll be watching out for round one and round two. All modes in play. Could see some local flooding, especially across our northern part of the state. As you'll notice, by the time we head into tomorrow and Friday, much quieter conditions, back to rain chances, and a few thunderstorms on Sunday. So the weekend will be a little unsettled. And of course, Sunday is Father's Day. Near 80 today, 70s tomorrow and Friday. Looks like we're up to 82 on Monday to cool back down Monday and Tuesday of next week. Scott?
2: All right, Jim, thank you. And Indiana Amusement Park is celebrating its 100th birthday this week. Inside, Indiana Business host Gary Dick has all the details in today's Daily Download.
18: It all started in an Indiana cornfield.
19: 6 years after announcing it was closing for good, Indiana Beach in Monticello is this weekend marking 100 years in business. And the park's owners say the past year has been its best year yet. The park closed briefly in 2020 before new owners took over and turned things around with a renewed focus on the future.
20: It's been fantastic for us to just be able to, you know, just clean it up basically and keep it the same way it is and just make sure that everything's working and that every guest that comes back through those gates has that same experience that, you know, they had as a child or as a parent or now as a grandparent.
19: To Northern Indiana, where Parkview Health has finalized a joint operating agreement with Cincinnati Children's Hospital. The two organizations have been collaborating for 15 years and say the new agreement will increase access to care in Fort Wayne and the surrounding region. The jointly operated pediatric services will deliver emergency, inpatient, and specialty care for kids. A 19-year-old IU Kelly student is building a business as he builds his college career. Grant Myers launched Peak Fusion, a line of supplements, 1 year ago. He's focused on in-person events and has been named an official vendor at Westfield's Grand Park. Peak Fusion shares third-party lab testing for each lot number on his website.
3: Which is not actually mandated by the FDA. We're doing that by choice because my name is on every single brand label. I like going through the third-party testing because I take my own products every single day.
19: And we'll see you Sunday morning at 8 on CBS 4.
1: Well, this morning we have the results now of Georgia's primary runoff election.
2: So who is the winner for the GOP nomination for governor and which Democrat they will face off against?
1: And so many were getting ready for bed when severe weather alerts were going off a couple times this past week. When you could expect another to set off alerts coming up later today and tonight.
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2: Just this morning, results are in for Georgia's runoff primary election.
1: Billionaire Rick Jackson wins the Republican nomination for governor over Trump-backed candidate Burt Jones. Jones has been lieutenant governor since 2023, previously serving as in the Georgia State Senate. While Jackson is the founder, chair, and CEO of Jackson Healthcare. Democrat Keisha Lance Bottoms advanced to the general election in May's primary, receiving 56% of the votes. She will now face Jackson in the November primary. And although we are still months away from the midterm elections, what are people thinking for 2028?
2: Well, you might be surprised to see Vice President J.D. Vance is leading the pack of potential contenders, but he has not yet said if he plans to run for president.
25: We assume you will probably run for president. I know you've been asked about this a lot lately.
26: Let's win the midterms, and then we can talk about what happens in 28.
27: And J.D. is very talented. He's a smart guy. He'll do very well if it's J.D.
2: That on the Republican side. Over on the Democrat side, former Vice President Kamala Harris is leading the pack. She's 10 points ahead of California's governor, Gavin Newsom, one of a half dozen governors ranking in early polling.
1: According to OpenSecrets.org, $5.3 billion were spent on the last presidential election, and 2028 is expected to be even more costly. And Governor Mike Braun is announcing a change at the State House.
2: David Adams is stepping down as Commerce Secretary to become a senior advisor to the governor on the state's Life Sciences Initiative. In a statement, the governor says, in part, over the last 18 months, he has not only delivered on that mission, but he established the foundation for Indiana's next generation of economic opportunity. Adams' last day as Commerce Secretary is June the 30th. Hey, be sure to join us at 9:30 Sunday morning for the very latest edition of In Focus, where all that stuff will be discussed.
1: A passenger on the cruise ship, a cruise ship plagued with hantavirus, is still in quarantine this morning, 5 weeks since that outbreak began.
2: Yeah, why the passenger claims they are still being quarantined away from home when doctors have signed off on their release.
1: And several funnel clouds were spotted, reported yesterday. We're going to show you some videos from viewers and photos from the nasty storms that moved through yesterday. And, of course, Jim's looking at when it could hit us next later on today and tonight.
7: Yeah, it could have another round headed in later on this afternoon. Actually, two rounds, another one later on tonight. So we'll be watching more of that throughout the day. Right now, though, very quiet to begin our Wednesday morning. No issues out the door. Sunrise at 6:17. Look for readings in the upper 50s to begin your morning. It feels great out there, but again, an active day. More on that coming up here in the next 30 minutes.

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8: News into the newsroom. This is a live look at a house fire happening in Lebanon. This is actually a picture of the Lebanon Police Department sending in this photo on Facebook. Within the last 30 minutes or so, specifically happening on Citation Circle West, they're asking everyone to avoid that area. We do not have information about any possible injuries yet. We do have a crew headed that way, and we will keep you updated throughout the morning. Shouldn't be there within the next half hour or so.
9: And the time right now is, what do we have, 5:30 in the morning. Let's get back to this morning's top stories.
8: U.S. Health and Secretary Robert F. Kennedy Jr. is refusing to release a cruise ship passenger exposed to hantavirus for a quarantine facility in Nebraska, even though a federal medical review says there is no need to confine her so far from her home in Florida. Kennedy's order spurring outrage from some advocates and legal experts. U.S. Department of Health and Human Services has not yet responded to a request for comment.
9: South Carolina Senator Lindsey Graham says that he wants Congress to review the Iran deal. He says he's pleased with it, but he is concerned that Iran and the U.S. have different understandings of what the agreement actually entails. President Trump says he hadn't thought of sending it to Congress, but that he, quote, wouldn't mind doing it, and that he likes the idea of sending it to Congress.
8: And Morgan County Emergency Services saying it has received reports of a possible tornado touching down. This is a video of a funnel-like cloud forming there sent to us by a viewer. We're also getting this video sent to us in from Greencastle. As you can see, a viewer captured this while driving along U.S. 231. We're keeping an eye on several counties as the morning goes on.
10: Just looking at that video out of Putnam County, and it looks like it maybe have had just a brief touchdown at one point.
11: Tornado.
10: That's a funnel cloud, but all it has to do is reach the ground and then it becomes a tornado.
8: Exactly.
10: A weak tornado, but one. And some of the shots coming in last night, because this was a cell running on its own, and the sun angle, I mean, there were incredible shots of wall clouds and funnel clouds. Just haven't quite seen that one shot of a tornado on the ground just yet.
9: I think they're going to inspect some damage in Morgan County as well.
10: There was damage in Morgan County. Well, we could be dealing with more of that on the way again for today, guys. I know we talked about it yesterday. Now we're getting a little bit closer to that. Could see two rounds of severe weather later on today. The first round would begin around 1 or 2 o'clock in the afternoon here in Indiana. The main threat with that first round likely would be wind damage, strong wind gusts later on today. Heads up on that. And then another round coming in between about 8 o'clock and 2 a.m. That one could bring large size hail, an isolated tornado threat, more wind damage, and flooding rain. So a very active day, a day where you certainly want to pay attention to what's going on in your surroundings. Make sure you check in on family and friends. Let them know about warnings that will likely be issued in many counties here across Indiana. Right now, off to a great start. Very quiet out there. No rain on the radar, but already watching that cluster now coming out of Iowa. That's our first round that'll be making its way towards central Indiana by the early afternoon. We're currently at 59 here at the studio, 56 at Beech Grove, 59 in Greenwood. A cool start and warming back up. Highs near 80. As those thunderstorm chances start to take hold, more on today's weather and a look ahead to the rest of the work week coming up in just a few minutes. Stick around.
8: All right, so no surprise, emergency management agencies across the state, they are preparing for another round of severe weather.
9: This comes after powerful storms swept through central Indiana less than a week ago, a couple times over this last week. Just last week, we had 22 tornadoes in central Indiana, all on June 11th. Carroll County saw two EF0 tornadoes that day, and now the EMA director says they're working round the clock to get ready for another round.
5: Be patient with us. Being a small county, we're kind of stretched thin right now, but we're doing the best we can, and we hope to get things back to normal as quick as we can.
8: So the best things you can do, have a plan if the tornado sirens do go off. Get to shelter quickly. The best place to go, of course, the basement where it's most protected. Avoid windows while you are taking shelter. And be prepared for power outages. Have your phones charged up ahead of time and have flashlights ready.
9: Emergency management also preparing for the possibility of overnight flooding. The safest thing, of course, always is to not drive into flood water. And finally, once the storms are passed, stay away from downed power lines because you never know if they may still be active and still live. If you see any, you can report those to your local emergency management agency.
8: All right, then. The Delaware County Emergency Management Director, now out of a job. The county commissioners voted unanimously to fire John Cutino.
9: Fox 59's Anna Darling has more on what led up to this and who the commissioners now want to take over that role. Anna?
11: Yeah, good morning. Cutino is out of a job because his wife, Megan, here, she is under investigation for stealing money from the county EMA. Megan worked as an office manager for the Delaware County EMS. Indiana State Police began investigating her earlier this year. It says she siphoned more than $180,000 from the county by submitting nearly 6,000 hours of unapproved overtime from July 2021 to February 2026. ISP says she failed to properly document a deal she struck with the county to clean its 911 center through her own company, and it accuses her of failing to cash checks made out to the county and using county money for personal expenses. Formal charges have still not been filed against Megan, and John Cutino faces no criminal charges or allegations at this time. But on Monday, the county commissioners unanimously voted no confidence in John, and they voted to promote Deputy EMA Director Corey Kissick as John's replacement. But that promotion does come with a caveat. Kissick would have to sign a new job description. Commissioners want to insulate the agency from future misconduct. We'll send things over to you, Zach.
9: Anna, thank you. Fox 59 is your local election headquarters, and former Indianapolis Mayor Greg Ballard says he is within striking distance of getting on the ballot in the race for Indiana Secretary of State. Ballard is running as an independent, as we've reported. His campaign says he's collected 35,000 signatures so far. He needs 37,000 to qualify for the ballot. Fox 59 State House reporter Hannah Adamson spoke with Ballard last week about his chances in November should he get on the ballot.
12: Do you feel that you have a better chance of winning as an independent as opposed to running as a Republican?
13: 41% see themselves as independent, so yes, the answer to that is yes. Even before we announced, I was polling within 8% of the leader. which is amazing when you think about it. And so this is a very winnable race to us. I always compare things back in 07. I'm light years ahead of where I was in 07 when I won the race for mayor.
9: Ballard has until the end of the month to collect and turn in those signatures. He's not the only one running outside the two-party system either. Hannah also sat down with Libertarian nominee Lori Shillings this week to talk about her election bid.
12: Ultimately, why should voters choose you over your opponents?
14: So, again, I was raised in Indiana. I've been here my whole life. I understand the needs of everyday people. I truly want to do this job because I care about the people here and I care about the services that they get from government. The tax money that we spend should be well used. I don't think it should be spent on frivolous projects or frivolous needs. I think that if we're going to be a good fiduciary of taxpayer money, we should do the work that it's entailed and not something else.
9: The Republican incumbent, Secretary of State Diego Morales, faces three challengers, former Jim Banks staffer Max Engling, Knox County Clerk David Shelton, and grassroots candidate Jamie Rittenour. Party delegates will pick their nominee on Saturday at the GOP state convention. That's for the Republican nominee. First-time candidate Beau Bai secured the Democratic nomination earlier this month, just last week. Bai's father, Evan Bai, of course, served as Indiana governor and senator. His grandfather, Birch Bai, also served as a U.S. senator.
8: Well, the Indianapolis City County Council will now look at a proposal that could cost drivers in Marion County.
9: If passed, we will tell you about how much the impact it could have on local budgets, how much they hope to raise, but what it will cost drivers across Marion County as well. And Bloomington residents getting the chance to have their voices heard about closing parts of Kirkwood Avenue seasonally to motor traffic. How would that work out and what are people saying about it, as well as the mayor's big decision coming up?
10: All right, Zach, and heading outside right now, again, looking great. We're off and running here. Dry conditions, we're holding in the upper 50s. It's a quiet start to our Wednesday morning. Things do start to turn active throughout the afternoon into the evening. Could see two rounds here of severe weather. Wind damage likely later on today. Large-size hail, could see the threat of isolated tornadoes and even flooding rains, especially to the north. We'll have much more on this coming up in a few minutes.

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5: 5:42, we are getting a look more now at our top stories this morning.
6: Bloomington city leaders heard from the community last night about closing a part of Kirkwood Avenue seasonally on a permanent basis. Last week, the city's Common Council approved an ordinance to close Kirkwood Avenue from April to mid-November, but it hasn't yet been signed by the mayor. The city says many businesses found the previous closures to be successful on weekends and during festivals, but then they saw low participation and logistical issues during the week. The mayor has until June 20th to either sign or veto that ordinance passed by the council.
5: And the plan to fund Indy Roads on your dime is advancing to the Indianapolis City County Council. The wheel tax project passed out of committee last night. Marion County drivers would pay an annual $100 fee during vehicle registration. Larger vehicles like commercial trucks would pay $240 a year. The full City County Council will vote on the wheel tax on July the 6th. And if it passes, it would take effect next year, but it could also be vetoed by the mayor, and his veto could be overridden with enough council votes.
6: And we continue following this situation. This is a photo from a house fire in Lebanon that is happening right now. Lebanon police posted this photo on Facebook over the last 30 minutes. This is happening on Citation Circle West in a neighborhood there. They're asking everyone to avoid the area. Right now, I've been in communication, Jim, with a man who says this is his mom's house. He is in Florida with his mom right now.
7: Okay.
6: And he says that his aunt and sister got out of that house okay. So it sounds like everyone is okay there, and that's some good news. But you can imagine being in Florida and seeing your mother's house posted on Facebook on fire. So that would be trouble. So
7: we're thankful everybody got out this morning. All right, thanks, Zach, on that update. Good Wednesday morning. Hey, we're up and running. It looks like a pretty quiet start to our morning, but if you haven't heard by now, things could get a bit active heading into the afternoon and again into the evening. So we'll be tracking that certainly severe weather potential, maybe two rounds headed in for Indiana. It's very quiet out there right now. No big issues at all weather-wise to start your morning. Off to a cool start, and we are watching a few clouds begin to increase here off towards the north and to the northwest, and even farther out towards the west. Thunderstorms already developing out towards Iowa. We'll get into that here in a minute. Again, out the door, maybe a light jacket. We're in the upper 50s. Dew points are nice and low as well. The wind, not bad out there. That wind will be increasing. It is going to be a very gusty afternoon, even without the thunderstorms in the area. Still some strong wind gusts are expected. Now, we're in the upper 50s in a lot of locations and already tracking our first round of thunderstorms now developing out towards Iowa. Those will continue to drop off towards the south and southeast towards central Indiana by the early afternoon. So that'll be round one riding that warm front that will be lifting towards Indiana. So as that warm front is lifting through, these storms are going to ride that boundary heading into the afternoon. And with that, we could be looking at wind damage reports coming in, maybe some larger size hail, as well as perhaps an isolated tornado. That's just round one. Then a second round out ahead of the cold front comes in later on tonight. Highs this afternoon will reach right around 80 degrees. You can certainly see our day planner. Things become a bit more unsettled throughout the middle part of the afternoon. And again, into the evening, we have that moderate risk. Nothing's changed here. Again, that moderate risk off towards the north and northwest. So level 4 out of 5, meaning a heightened chance, certainly, or an elevated chance for not only tornadoes, but isolated sections where we could have a large sized hail. Hailstones up to the size of a tennis ball, so about 2.5 inches in diameter. So large hail, wind damage, wind gusts up to 80 miles an hour, and the threat of isolated tornadoes. So rarely do we see a moderate risk, but we certainly have one in play, it looks like, for later on today and going into tonight. Let's jump ahead about 2 o'clock this afternoon. Rain and thunderstorms moving in. This is around 5 o'clock tonight, so mid-afternoon into the early evening, round one comes through. We certainly could have warnings, strong wind gusts with that cluster coming through. Then a second round develops out in Illinois. We think this is where we could have isolated tornadoes begin to develop out towards Illinois and then move into Indiana heading into the evening and on through about 2 a.m. So it could be busy here throughout the evening, even after sunset and on into after midnight early tomorrow morning. Then these storms get out of here behind the front. We'll begin to clear out and cool back down a little bit early on Thursday morning, begin to dry out and stabilize, it looks like. So it's going to be an active day, no doubt. We certainly think all modes in play. As I mentioned, wind gusts up to 80 miles an hour. We could have those isolated tornadoes, large size hail, even some local flooding, especially across the northern half of the state. As you'll notice, our 7-day forecast, things start to settle down tomorrow. On Thursday into Friday, a little bit of light rain on Saturday, Sunday, guys. We'll top out at 82 degrees on Father's Day. So today, you want to have that plan of action. Certainly keep the hand, that phone handy, fully charged for any watches or warnings that could be issued if you're outside and not home watching us.
6: All right, Jim, thank you so much. The World Cup continues, and Leo Messi is showing us why so many kids everywhere are wearing his jersey right now.
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8: 3-1. And Lionel Messi made history last night against Algeria. He netted his first World Cup hat trick. Yeah, that means he scored 3 goals. He's now tied for most goals in men's World Cup history. By the way, he scored all of those from Argentina, and they won it 3-0. Looking ahead to today's World Cup action continues right here on Fox 59. With the Portugal versus Congo match set for 1 p.m. this afternoon, that should be a good one, so... tune in.
7: He's 38, and he makes it look easy.
8: I know. Normally, he scores maybe one or whatever. He really turned it up for this one.
7: Wow.
8: Yeah.
7: Well, despite President Trump's efforts to turn D.C.'s reflecting pool blue ahead of the nation's 250th anniversary, the water is back to a green color now because of an algae bloom.
8: Yeah, the renovation project had aimed to make the shade American flag blue. Algae has plagued the site since it opened more than 100 years ago. But President Trump set his sights on addressing it as part of his aggressive push to beautify Washington. And now workers are pouring hydrogen peroxide into the pool to combat the algae bloom. One source claims the bloom was due to, quote, residual algae from supply lines, which have been sitting dormant for 8 weeks. Others say the hot weather is not helping the cause either. Speaking of hot.
7: McDonald's, yeah, don't burn your mouth. McDonald's bringing back an old classic in honor of America's 250th birthday.
8: I like these so much. They're the wrapped ones versus the pie-shaped ones. The fast food chain is reintroducing its fried apple pie for the first time since 1992. First introduced in 1968, look at that thing.
7: There you go.
8: The fried pie was later replaced in most of the U.S. by the chain's current baked version. The OG pie, featuring 100% American-grown apples, will be available at most U.S. McDonald's locations starting June 23rd through July the 4th. However, the deal gets sweeter. Route 66 travelers southwest of Chicago can spot a 35-foot replica called the largest fried apple pie. That will begin June 23rd and for a limited time. Those were so good. I know they probably have a ton of calories, but the thing about them is you have to time them out because if you eat them too soon,
7: right,
8: you're going to burn your mouth.
7: You're going to lose skin on the roof of your mouth.
8: Yeah, and if you wait too late, they're not as good.
7: I like, though, how you need the hand motion to describe its shape.
8: Yeah, and this one's the pie-shaped.
7: Right-shaped pie.
8: This one's like a burrito-shaped.
0: Yeah, is much more of like a rap style.
8: So still ahead this morning, that's day in sign language, a taterly awesome road trip is officially underway.
0: Why Midwest drivers might run into this massive loaded potato. Plus,
1: a time capsule you never knew you planted.
8: That is one man's reaction after getting his lost wallet back almost 30 years later. How the internet helped him track it down. Before we go to a quick break, Fox 59 wanting to wish you a happy birthday. Today's shout out is for Valentina. Your message says, happy birthday, baby girl. We love you very much. Love, Mom, Dad, and Emilio. Beautiful picture.
0: Hey, if you've got a birthday wish to share on air, just go to fox59.com/happybirthday. Enter in all the information there and their photo and your message, and we will get it on the air. Happy birthday, Valentina.
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3: Good Wednesday morning. Coming up in a couple of minutes, bad weather is headed your way. What we know and what threats could happen with this weather. What cops say kept so many people coming back to a home on Indianapolis's northwest side. And could the Indiana Fever get their fourth win in a row after Fox News? 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
14: Meetings with the leaders of Egypt and then India. I'm Dave Anthony, Fox News. That's on President Trump's agenda this morning as he winds down his trip to France to the G7 summit. With a big focus on the U.S.-Iran deal, Vice President Vance tells Fox.
15: People are going to see what's in this agreement very soon. Friday, of course, is the formal signing.

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1: Trump posted on Truth Social a few hours ago. He's canceled today's Senate hearing for Jay Clayton, his nominee for Director of National Intelligence, keeping in place the acting DNI many lawmakers oppose, claiming Bill Pulte's unqualified. A Trump-backed Republican takes a step toward the Senate in Georgia. Congressman Mike Collins won a Republican runoff, beating Derek Dooley. He'll try to unseat Democratic Senator John Ossoff in November.
2: I'm going to work hard. I'm going to get the job done. And you know what? I'm going to come home. We don't need more career politicians.
1: But another Republican the president endorsed in Georgia, Burt Jones, lost a runoff for governor, defeated by Rick Jackson. Trump-backed Republicans in two other states won Senate nominations. Congressman Kevin Hearn in Oklahoma, Barry Moore in Alabama. 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
4: What they're hyping will make you start typing. Clear radar in downtown Indianapolis for now, 57 going up to 80 in the capital city on this Wednesday. Good morning. I'm Ryan Hedrick. Here's what's trending at 6:02. Preparation is something that forecasters are talking about this morning, with the possibility of severe weather happening tonight. Here's John Herrick.
5: The worst of it is projected to be sometime between 7 o'clock Wednesday night and 2 o'clock Thursday morning. Jason Puma with the National Weather Service in Indianapolis explains what area has him most concerned.
6: We're going to be in a moderate risk for severe weather from the Storm Prediction Center for much of the west central parts of central Indiana.
5: Moderate risks are a level 4 out of 5 on the severity scale, where tornadoes and damaging winds are possible. Chances are less likely for that further south, but most of central Indiana could still be dealing with some dangerous storms. 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
4: Putnam, Hendricks, and Morgan County saw some storm damage, and we believe a tornado may have touched down, but we're not going to know for sure for about a day or so. Gas prices up a couple of cents this morning across the state. The average price for regular unleaded, $3.38, and $3.36 was yesterday's price. Prices are still lower than they were a month ago when they were $4.14. Meanwhile, diesel prices continue to fall across the state today, $5.44. Things were busy around 63rd and Keystone in Indianapolis until the cops showed up Tuesday. That's where they say they busted a prostitution ring. Officers say Zhufeng Ming, an illegal immigrant from China, was involved, and people in the neighborhood got sick and tired of the constant comings and goings and tipped off the cops.
7: We went in two separate times in undercover capacity, obviously, and received propositions for sex in exchange for money.
4: That's Captain William Carter, who runs the Nuisance Abatement Division. He says the Sunny Angel Spa is no longer. He says people running it added a backyard and a tall fence so people wouldn't see who was coming into the house. The Indiana Fever have indeed won their fourth straight game. They beat the Toronto Tempo 113-91. Sophie Cunningham scored 24 points. I'm Ryan Hedrick, on the level, on the go, and at WIBC.com. Traffic and weather together next on a sunny Wednesday morning at 6:04.
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1: Good morning, Hancock County. Crash eastbound 70, County Road 600 East. That's right there at the Greenfield.

0: rest area. The right lane is blocked and no major delay right now, but it is the right lane closed with a little bit of a slowdown here and there back to State Road 9. That could get worse as the morning progresses. Now, airport runners looking good from the downtown hotels. If you're getting on westbound 70 from Meridian West, no problems out to the airport collector with Ronald Reagan Parkway to Mariplex. Right now, you're looking at a 9-minute trip. 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I'm Matt Baer with traffic on the 5s. 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
1: And while we're cool, calm, and collected right now, it's what's coming. It's what we're taking a look at that's coming this afternoon. Remember, it was Jim O'Brien, Fox 59, who said if we get early rain, it will take some moisture out of the atmosphere and make these storms more palatable to the evening. Well, that's not around. Which means we might be seeing a lot of strength this evening, and that wide band of storms could be causing us a lot of issues. We will have more updates on that. Right now, 57 degrees in the American Standard Cooling Weather Center. The time is 6:07.

0: The weather is the main story. What is it that we are about to witness as you take a look at this very, very long line of storms? Is it just going to be thunderstorms? Is it going to be more? Tony Katz, 93 WIBC, good morning. And we have a large amount of tornado threat. We will get into it with Jim O'Brien, or I don't know if it'll be Amber Hardwick today. Take a look at what it is coming our way and how to plan for it. Battery and radio, place in the basement, place where you can be safe somewhere within the lodging, extra pair of shoes. I like to leave a pair of shoes in the basement, because if you head down there and you forget, right, you got woken up, you can put them on, slide them right on, and then you can walk out of the house. I think that's a standard. I always thought that was a standard. So we are keeping our eyes on it. Then, of course, we have got the Iran deal that nobody has seen yet and everybody is still reporting on. And I will tell you that they've put J.D. Vance front and center to sell this to everybody. And it has been 2 days now of nonstop sell job. And he has moments of this guy makes sense and moments of what did he just say? And I think it all changed when he went on with Megyn Kelly. I think it all changed at that moment. Like he was talking to a different audience. Like he said, okay, now is the part in the interview where I let you know where I'm really at. Because there's something said, there's absolutely no way Trump is down for those things whatsoever. Doesn't sound like him at all in any way. The whole thing sounded crazed. Even I, a guy who says we should absolutely put boots on the ground, have never said it should be all American troops. I never said it has to be just American troops. And I certainly never said hundreds of thousands. What is he talking about? What is he talking about? I will get into all of that. But nothing is more incredible than hearing Joy Behar after J.D. Vance appears on The View, to which I give him credit, and I give The View credit, because this is the first time those liberal white suburban women have ever seen J.D. Vance and heard from him directly. This was Joy Behar. I only hope I get to it, because it's a big clip. I'm going to try and get to it. This was nuts. Nuts.
1: Mm-hmm. I don't mind a Republican on the city level because it needs a little discipline. But on the national level, I want somebody with a good heart. Mm-hmm. And those are more in the Democratic Party, in my opinion. They care about the poor. They help people. The Republican Party is much more about saving taxes for rich people. So I'm not a Republican.
2: One thing he said backstage, and I think he said it a couple times today, was that he was more nervous coming on The View than he was for the vice presidential debate against Walz.
1: Well, he should be, because the other girls have many receipts.
2: Yes.
1: Sonny, she's got all the receipts, you know?
2: Yes, absolutely.
1: And Sarah likes to, bring in the kids, which is always like a low blow, and they get scared of that.
2: But sincere, I thought. She did a good job of that.
1: Truthfully, as I said to you in the beginning of this conversation, I don't think that he's a bad guy. Mm-hmm. So if he runs against, say, a Gavin Newsom, that'll be an interesting debate to see.
0: He's not a bad guy? Joy Behar is in the J.D. Vance camp. I mean, she's not. But, he's not a bad guy? You watch how quickly she gets lambasted for that and how quickly she turns to say, you know what? He's a Nazi just like Trump. That's coming. What she just said is not allowed in Democratic Party circles. Not at all. Not in the slightest. And yes, they will call J.D. Vance a Nazi before they call Graham Plattner a Nazi, even though Graham Plattner is a Nazi. Tony Katz, that's me. How you doing, everybody? 93 WIBC. Good morning.
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0: 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Matt Baer is in the WIBC Traffic Center. What's going on?
8: Yeah, Tony, Hancock County, eastbound 70 crash after State Road 9. This is right after the Greenfield rest area, and right now the right lane is blocked. No delay at the moment. Inbound 70 for the east side, looking good. 465 to the north split, just 5 minutes at the moment. As you make your way to southbound 6570 in that collector ramp, everything's wide open for the moment and moving up to speed. 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I'm Matt Baer with Traffic on the Fives. Follow us at WIBC Traffic.
0: We've got 57 degrees in the American Standard Cooling Weather Center. The time is 6:16.
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0: it has been now, let's call it 48 hours. 48 hours, maybe more. Maybe it's been more. 48 plus hours of talking heads, so-called influencers, talking about the Iran deal, and nobody has seen it yet. Oh, there have been leaks of this and leaks of that, and then there were the first leaks. Oh, look at how terrible this is. And then it was Bloomberg News. Bloomberg News has the memorandum of understanding, and here it is, and it's a little bit different than the first leaks. So which one am I supposed to believe? Can no one be patient? Tony Katz at 93 WIBC, good morning. Great to be with you. Can they not even try to take a moment, take a breath, and wait for this thing to come out? Even this whole tour by J.D. Vance, this whole tour of him doing all this media, it's way too preemptive. He did a whole nother run of all the media yesterday, and you're like, you're selling us on a deal that we haven't seen yet. You're softening the ground. Now even I have to wonder exactly how bad this thing is. You're not, it's not getting cheered, it's getting sold. You should have sold the reasons to take out the Iranian regime before going. No one did that. No one did that. But they're selling this. And I will again note, and we were the first to note it. You and I, we were the first to note it. It's Vance they're putting out there, not the Secretary of State, Marco Rubio. As a matter of fact, I haven't heard from Rubio. The rumor mill said that both he and Pete Hegseth are very unhappy with this deal. This is a bad deal. And we're told, get online or get out. Sorry, not get online, get in line. Get in line or get out. I don't know if that happened. I have no idea if that happened. What I know is, we have not seen the memorandum of understanding. And I will tell you that some of Vance's answers for why that is, well, you haven't seen it because we have to worry about the sensibilities of some of the Arab and Muslim neighbors of Iran. What are you talking about? What sensibilities do we have to concern ourselves with? I don't know what that is. All I know is Vance goes on the Five, where he's one of the guest hosts for the hour there on Fox.
1: Why can't you or won't you release that document now?
2: Yeah, so there's some diplomatic procedure at work here where the Qataris and the Pakistanis have been mediating this entire negotiation with the Iranians, and they've asked us effectively to sequence the way that we roll this out. I frankly don't understand it. We'd be happy to release the agreement today or tomorrow. We may release it as late as Friday, but you know, fundamentally in the grand scheme of things, that doesn't matter, because whether it's tomorrow, whether it's Friday, people are going to see what's in this agreement very soon.
0: Why can't we see it now? Because the Qataris asked for something and you don't even understand it, is not a compelling answer, sir. The whole thing is weird as can be. Weird as can be. And I think it's part of what's set people off to go down this road of look how terrible this is, look how awful this is, look how wrong this is, look how... They're not even 100% sure what's in it. Now, if I went by the rumors, holy cow, there is a lot to scream and yell at about this thing. I'm not going by the rumors. I'm not doing it. Tony, you don't have an opinion? Oh, if the rumors are fact? Kitten, I'm so locked and damn loaded on my thoughts on if the rumors are fact. But being a grown-up and trying to actually have a little bit of decorum and a bit of integrity... I don't have the deal yet. Why get myself all worked up for that thing if it's not the thing? It seems kind of nutty. I mean, the amount of people who are coming out opposed to this $300 billion fund idea, which has now been floated a bunch of times, and even J.D. Vance is like, well, it's not a $300 billion fund. Rather, it's the opportunity for investment to take place in Iran. Why in the world would we give this regime $300 billion? Well, if you watch Trump with what's going on in Gaza, you get other nations to get investment in. They have skin in the game. They don't want their investment destroyed. They don't let the worst elements rise to the top. They help in the policing. I understand Trump's mathematics. If the argument is we should help rebuild Iran after taking out any nuclear capabilities they have, nah. Right? It's just a matter of thought exercise. Nah. Chris Ruddy, Newsmax, the guy who owns Newsmax. I have never met Chris Ruddy. I do a ton over there now. I have never met him. President Trump was right to call reports of a $300 billion reconstruction fund for Iran fake news. Just keep calling that until the idea is dead, buried, and impossible to revive under another name. That is from a guy who is outrageously close to Trump. Hey, this isn't just a bad idea. This is the worst idea I've ever heard. What exactly is wrong with you? So, friend and foe alike have thoughts on this concept. I can't guarantee you it's even in the memorandum. But as a concept, yeah. The people have spoken on this one. I don't know if Trump's going to be listening or not. I have no idea. His goals are different than my goals. I've already made that clear to you. I've accepted that his goals are different than my goals. But there's going to be a real question that we're all going to have to ask ourselves of how do we feel if we came this far only to come this far, and then to hand over the keys to the castle and say, just kidding. Like we're Johnny unplugging the lights on the runway in Airplane. But it's not all madness out there. Finally, some good news, some charges against Antifa losers. 15 Antifa losers have been charged of conspiring to impede federal officers during the immigration crackdown in Minnesota. The U.S. Attorney Daniel Rosen said the defendants were linked to two Minneapolis-based groups associated with Antifa and allegedly coordinated efforts to obstruct Operation Metro Surge. Good. I hope they have an actual case. I hope they prosecute the case. Anybody involved in stopping ICE agents from doing their job as written on the books should go to jail. Of course. There's no question. And I'm happy to see us recognize that Antifa is a despicable organization filled with terroristic actors who believe in the destruction of Western civilization. And we have to beat these people. We have to win and they have to lose time and time and time again. Antifa is real, Joe Biden, even if you didn't want to admit it. Matt Barrett's got traffic on the fives. Matthew, what is happening?
3: Good morning, Tony. Looking at eastbound 70 County Road 600 east at Hancock. Crash blocking the left lane. No delay at the moment. Crash on the south side, Raymond to Keystone Avenue. Northbound 65 slow from Raymond Street up to the south split because of the construction zone. 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I'm Matt Bear with traffic on the fives. 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
12: A failure, a crash, and a big splash. Clear radar in downtown Indianapolis, 57 degrees, going up to 80 today. I'm Ryan Hedrick. Good morning. Here's what's trending at 6:30. In Laredo, Texas, a small plane went down on a highway Tuesday night and burst into flames. Six people trapped inside, one died. Public information officer Joe Baza says a car was caught up in the mess.
13: One vehicle that was traveling southbound on Loop 20 was struck by the aircraft. It was struck by part of the aircraft. I don't know which part. I can't confirm that at this point.
12: And Beza says it's still too early to know what led to the crash. Federal prosecutors have charged 15 people in Minneapolis with conspiring to interfere with ICE agents during immigration raids in Minnesota. They say the group belonged to two Minneapolis Antifa groups. Georgia Republican Mike Collins won his party's Senate nomination last night, defeating former Tennessee football coach Derek Dooley after running as a strong supporter of President Trump.
14: We're going to travel to every corner of this state, meeting with Georgians from Bainbridge to Blue Ridge, from Buckhead to Bankhead, every zip code and every community to share our plan to make their lives better.
12: And he'll face off against Democratic Senator John Ossoff in the November 3rd election. Most of Northwest Indiana this morning is under a moderate risk for severe weather Wednesday night, which is a level 4 out of 5 on the severity side.
15: Moderate risks are highly unusual. We don't see too many a year. We do get them from time to time, but when we have a moderate risk out, there are lots of ingredients in place to come together to produce severe weather.
12: Jason Pumo at the National Weather Service, Indianapolis, he says central Indiana could also get hit with severe storms, but the likelihood for that lessens the further south you go. A guy in the United Kingdom just got back something he didn't even know he lost, a membership card from 1992. Yeah, more than 30 years ago, turned up in some overgrown brush near a forest school outside of Leeds. The woman who found it posted a picture online, and the owner's wife spotted it right away. He says he has zero memory of losing his wallet, but he lived in the neighborhood back in the early 90s and figured it might have disappeared after a night out at the pub. I'm Ryan Hedrick, on the level, on the go, and at WIBC.com, traffic, weather, and sports together in 2.5 minutes on a Wednesday morning at 6:32.
16: This is Inside Indiana Business Radio. I'm Gary Dick. Fort Wayne-based Parkview Health says it has finalized a joint operating agreement with Cincinnati Children's Hospital in Ohio. Parkview's pediatric physician leader, Dr. Tony Giaquina, says the agreement will enhance the health system's pediatric services.
17: What this allows us to do is to really partner shoulder to shoulder to learn from them, but also to implement their protocols, their procedures, and what makes them the very best in children's health care.
16: Two key Illinois political leaders say the Chicago Bears need to take a more active role in stadium negotiations, arguing lawmakers can't advance a plan to keep the team in the state until the franchise makes clear what kind of deal it wants. Illinois' House Speaker Chris Welch indicated he's open to the possibility of a special session and hinted the Bears' move to Indiana is far from assured. In West Central Indiana, Park County commissioners have signed an ordinance making previously announced restrictions on future data center projects official. Commissioner Jim Meese told our partners at WTWO TV Channel 2 that while there are no plans for a data center in the county currently, officials want to set expectations early. The future of renewable fuels is getting a major boost in central Indiana. Poet celebrating the groundbreaking of a more than $200 million expansion at its Shelbyville bioprocessing facility, marking another investment in the state's growing biofuels industry. 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
16: Indiana State University has extended Director of Athletics Nathan Christensen's contract through June of 2030 and promoted him to Vice President and Director of Athletics. The university cites record revenue growth, academic success among student athletes, and facility improvements during Christensen's 2 years leading Sycamore Athletics. 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
3: Crash cleanup continues in Hancock County on eastbound 70 at County Road 600 East. That's right there at the Greenfield Rest Area, just a little bit to the east of it. No delay at the moment. South side crash, Raymond Street at Keystone Avenue. The northbound 65 stop and go, Raymond up to the south split because of construction. 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That was easy. I'm Matt Bear with traffic on the fives. Follow us at WIBC Traffic.
0: 57 degrees in the American Standard Cooling Weather Center. The time is 6:36. A check on sports. And Ryan Hedrick, what do we know?
12: Tony, good Wednesday morning. The Indiana Fever had to work past a rough first half marked by turnovers and some missed layups Tuesday, but they pulled away from the Toronto Tempo 113-91. Sophie Cunningham scored 24 points.
19: Just having a little bit of struggle with my elbow, but really did get that fixed, and now I'm starting to stay in my shot a little bit. But also, I think our team is just starting to catch a little bit of rhythm. We're seeing what works. We're sharing the ball. Defensively is allowing us really good offensive runs, and so I don't think it's just me. I think it's our team as a whole.
12: Kelsey Mitchell scored 27 points. Caitlin Clark and Aaliyah Boston both had double-doubles. Indiana back at it against Atlanta Thursday. The New York Knicks title-clinching Game 5 averaged 24.5 million viewers, the most Game 5 since 1998. Nielsen says the finals averaged 20.6 million viewers, also the highest since Jordan and the Bulls. Major League Baseball, Cincinnati Reds all over the New York Mets again, 5-3. They go for the three-game series sweep this afternoon. Sports brought to you by Ball State Athletics. I'm Ryan Hedrick on the level, on the go, and at WIBC.com.
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0: So the UFC plotters. This was a conspiracy to try and kill members of the U.S. military at the UFC Freedom 250 fight. Tony Katz, 93, WIBC, good morning. 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And we play, of course, every morning, Solid Plaid or Toga, what is Tony wearing? And today it's a black plaid. Chris, you got it wrong. He said plaid, but pastel. So sorry. I am very much doing my Johnny Cash impression today. Actually, there's probably too much white in this plaid to be Johnny Cash, but you know what I mean. So you had the FBI announcing yesterday that they disrupted a plot involving 23 people to put explosives on drones, send them into the UFC fight there on the South Lawn, send them into nearby buildings, etc., and try and push everybody to evacuate to a designated spot where they would then have snipers to kill everyone. Who were they looking to kill? Well, they were looking to kill those who took donations from AIPAC. Huh. What do you know? As a matter of fact, according to the affidavit, one of the accused, a 19-year-old, picked targets by congressional targets, members of Congress, by who took pro-Israel money, naming Marsha Blackburn because she took money from AIPAC, the American-Israel Public Affairs Committee, made up of Americans. He sent photos of the West Virginia delegation, and this all comes from a site about tracking AIPAC, tracking who the donors are. So a terrorist cell used AIPAC's content as material for a kill list. If you think AIPAC is the problem, those people are the problem. The people who think AIPAC is the problem are the problem. If you think they need to be killed, the people who think they need to be killed are really the problem. Truly disgusting stuff. Well supported by way too many in America, and even those on the right. But this is a conspiracy. This is a multi-state conspiracy. And so now we need to find out everything about these people, and every piece of it needs to be laid bare. Who were they connected to? Who were they listening to? Who were they ginned up by? How did they get their hands on this? One person, a 19-year-old, said they took their graduation money to buy guns and ammo. Now, J.D. Vance and others will tell you that they never got really close to getting this plot off the ground. Does that matter? This brings back the very conversation of imminent. When is the threat imminent? When they started sending the drones, when the drones exploded, when they started firing at members of Congress and members of the military who were there at the UFC fight, or when they first started thinking about it? It's when they first started thinking about it, of course. That's when the threat was imminent. Or one could argue when the woke right decided that somehow AIPAC was the greatest evil in the world, and yet somehow Islamists are nothing more than misunderstood. Imminent. The threat of the Iranian regime is imminent when somebody said, hey, does anybody know how to make a nuclear weapon? At that moment, they needed to be destroyed. Destroyed. Not dealt with, not handled, not learned to live with, no patty cake. Whatever it is that some people think is the right idea, destroyed. This is easy to understand stuff, in my view. Yet somehow, not everybody is with me on the understanding. I'm going to keep making my case. Tony Katz, that's me, by the way, 93 WIBC, good morning. 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There it is. There it is. Matt Bear, he is in the WIBC Traffic Center. What's going on?
1: Yeah, Tony, south side crash, Raymond Street to Keystone Avenue. Northbound 65, slow Raymond up to Washington Street through the construction. That is a three-minute delay. And crash cleanup continues in Hancock County, eastbound 70 County Road 600 East at the rest area. Left lane is closed. No delay at the moment. 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I'm Matt Bear with traffic on the fives. Father Wissa, WIBC traffic.
0: We have got ourselves 57 degrees in the American Standard Cooling Weather Center. The time is 6:45.
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0: I'll be doing a news conference at about 4 o'clock today. Before we leave, we're going to Paris. And then we'll be going home tonight, I guess, if you really figure it. So we'll be heading to Paris, where we have a big dinner meeting with a lot of the same people. And then we're going home. And it's been a very successful trip. A lot of things have happened that have been very good. And we'll be discussing a little bit about the deal with Iran at the 4 o'clock news conference. It's a great deal for a lot of reasons, but number one, by far, 99.9% is they will never have a nuclear weapon, and you can't give Iran a nuclear weapon, and they will never have a nuclear weapon, so that's right.
1: That's President Trump speaking at the G7 summit, which is wrapping up in Paris, France. Tony Katz, 93 WIBC. Good morning. Actually, it's not in Paris, France, but I think at that moment he may have been in Paris, France. Neither here nor there. He is speaking there with the Egyptian president, Abdel Fattah el-Sisi, S-I-S-I. That's his name. 99.9%. Did he say 99.9% about Iran having a nuclear weapon? No. It has to be 100%. Nothing else will remotely do.
0: Very, very strong. It's a very strong deal. Nobody knows what it is, but it's very strong. And most people seem to be very happy.
1: Who are most people? Stephen Miller and Steve Chung, they're very happy? Okay, well, that's most people. That's a wide cross-section you got there, sir. It's very strong. You haven't seen it, but it's very strong. It's so much easier just to be one of those nonsense influencers. It really is. And just, we know this and we know that. And I said it on the show yesterday, and I put out the videos about it and getting people to know about the show, and I had trolls coming at me like, you're an influencer. No, they don't listen to the show. They have no idea what they're talking about. Like the influencers. It's amazing. All it takes is 5 minutes of being normal. That's all it takes. But everybody is a fan of it. They think it's very strong. No, sir. You're just so full of it in that moment. What are you doing? What are you doing? I do not know if the president understands the level of pushback and the level of throw their hands up and say, just forget this guy. The people are going to get into, if there's no level of, why did we do this? If there's nothing concrete, we'll get into that. We will. I also want to dig into the social media laws in the UK. You may have heard that they're going to pass legislation that will ban anybody under the age of 16 from being on social media. Until you learn, because we could actually debate whether or not it's a good idea or a bad idea, and then the question is, how do you do it? How do you do that? Well, you got to put in your ID. You got to put in your ID. I don't believe in having to do that right now in the United States for pornographic sites. That's right. Why should someone have to give their ID? After all, you're not checking an age. You're creating a trail. People aren't allowed any level of anonymity or privacy. That's what this is. The UK law, which says you have to be 16, it says adults can use social media, but they have to provide their identity with a digital ID and face recognition, passports, credit cards. So therefore, anything they say or anything they watch can be tracked and utilized against them. This is a full-on attack on free speech by the UK, by this lowlife, Keir Starmer, this radical leftist from his days as a prosecutor from now. My gosh. Now, all of this is going to bring us into something called the gang rape report, which is so horrifying as to be believed. You want to talk about why some cultures are not compatible with Western civilization? We're going to go through it, and some people are going to get mad, and who cares? Facts are facts, and data is data. And what we do about it is up to us. Speaking of what we do about things, are the delegates going to do something about Diego Morales? This smear campaign against other candidates, like the one that he was part of, or his organization was part of, it seems to me, against Max Engeling, fell flat. I can't imagine a delegate actually buying into that stuff. His screaming and yelling that unless you donate to my campaign, you don't get to ask me questions about my trips. That was met with silence and looks of what's wrong with you. Are delegates really willing to risk a statewide office on Diego Morales come this convention taking place this weekend? I will be there. There are plenty of people who can do this job and do it ably. Let's go have that done. Why would you risk losing to a lightweight like Bo Bai? A guy using the family name to buy an office, and everybody knows it. The Democrats said so at their convention. We're done with Diego. He has done it to himself. Let's just move by this, delegates. Let's give ourselves the best opportunity to win. Matt Baer has traffic on the fives.
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12: Good Wednesday morning. Coming up in a couple of minutes, bad weather is headed your way. I have a timeline and what forecasters say you need to watch out for. And could the Indiana Fever get it done for the fourth win in a row? Those stories after Fox News from the Price Point Comfort Mitsubishi Electric Studios. 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
13: President Trump isn't quite done working in France. I'm Dave Anthony, Fox News. He has meetings with the leaders of India and Egypt. He's wrapped that up before leaving the G7 summit. There's a lot of focus on the U.S.-Iran deal.
14: It's a very strong deal. Nobody knows what it is, but it's very strong. And most people seem to be very happy.
13: Now, the president just again said in the agreement that'll be signed Friday, it'll prevent Iran from building nuclear weapons, setting up more negotiations on that, and reopen the Strait of Hormuz.
14: And the strait is going to be opening. It's already partially opened. It's going to be opening up soon in full over the next day or two.
13: And the president insisted stories about a $300 billion investment fund for Iran are false.
14: But it's a story. We are not investing 10 cents.

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1: Night on the highway in Laredo, Texas.
2: One vehicle that was traveling southbound on Loop 20 was struck.
1: That's Laredo Police Officer Joe Baez. One of the six people on board was killed. Others hospitalized. Bystanders helped emergency crews get passengers out of the fiery wreckage. 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
4: If you go to sleep, the consequences could run deep. Clear radar, 57 degrees in the capital city, going up to 78. Not a clear radar probably in the next few hours, but it is now. Good Wednesday morning. I'm Ryan Hedrick. Here's what's trending at 7:02. Tornadoes and damaging winds are possible throughout the state today. Here's John Harris.
5: The northwest portion of Indiana could get hit the hardest, with lesser chances for bad storms the further south you go. Jason Puma at the National Weather Service in Indianapolis says you don't want to sleep on damaging wind gusts.
6: And straight line winds can occur over a much larger area than a tornado does, where a tornado can be just kind of precise in one area. All are hazards and all are things we need to be aware of.
5: He says you'll need to have multiple ways to get alerts and information, especially since the storms could go from late Wednesday evening into early Thursday morning when most people are asleep. 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
4: Storm damage hit parts of Indiana, Putnam, Hendricks, and Morgan counties, all involved yesterday. And forecasters say it may have included a tornado, but we're not going to know for sure until survey teams finish their work. And while people check that damage, drivers are seeing a small bump at the pump. Indiana gas prices up this morning a couple of cents, $3.38, up from $3.36 yesterday. Better than it was a month ago when it was $4.14. When the warnings pile high, a shutdown is no surprise. Jarrett Lewis breaks down why Indy cops closed down a Northeast nightclub.
7: Detectives with IMPD's Nuisance Abatement Unit and Indiana State Excise Police going into the Playhouse on Arlington Avenue after learning that the club had been operating without the required permits.
8: If you don't follow the rules for that permit, you can be sanctioned. If you don't have a permit, there's really anything, you have nothing to lose. This location itself, the Board of Health showed up. They found numerous fail violations that forced them to close that location.
7: IMPD Captain Bill Carter says police ended up destroying 3,000 containers of alcohol from the club. The Marion County Health Department Food Division also issued a closure notice. Jarrett Lewis, 93 WIBC Mobile News.
4: Turning tricks and snapping flicks, that's what Indy cops say was happening near 63rd in Keystone. Officers say they broke up a prostitution ring after people living in the neighborhood caught the shenanigans on camera right outside their homes.
9: You would never, ever think that something like that would happen, but it does. And it's just horrible. And, you know, if it was a trafficking situation, like, those poor women.
4: That woman spoke to Fox 59 about what she saw. Police say it was an illegal immigrant from China that was caught up in the business. Sophie Cunningham came off the bench and dropped 24 last night as the Indiana Fever continue to play great basketball. They beat the Toronto Tempo 113-91.
10: I think our team is just starting to catch a little bit of rhythm. We're seeing what works. We're sharing the ball. Defensively is allowing us really good offensive runs. And so I don't think it's just me. I think it's our team as a whole.
4: Kelsey Mitchell had that hot hand, 27 points. Caitlin Clark scored 21, and the Fever played the Atlanta Dream on Thursday night. I'm Ryan Hedrick, on the level, on the go. And at WIBC.com at 7:05. Traffic on the fives. Good Wednesday morning, Matt Bear.
11: Good morning, Ryan. Looking at eastbound 465 on the south side, slow between I-65 and Arlington Avenue. Also a crash on the south side, Raymond and Keystone. Crash Hancock County, eastbound 70, County Road 600, east to left lane is blocked and no delay there. 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I'm Matt Bear with traffic on the fives. 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
1: I bring in Jim O'Brien, Fox 59 meteorologist. Okay, we're here on this Wednesday, and your exact words yesterday was, if we get early rain, it can take moisture out of the atmosphere and make the evening storms easier to deal with and maybe less in severity. We didn't get the early morning rain. All we've gotten were the reports that this

0: storm system is growing. Jim, what's the latest?
1: Yeah, right now, nothing really has changed in that forecast, Tony. We still have that moderate risk for severe weather, basically a level 4 out of level 5. That is for our northwestern counties. For today, I mean, right now, it's quiet out there. We're enjoying early sunshine, but things are going to turn warm and windy. We'll have a round of thunderstorms coming in by early to mid-afternoon. Right now, the main threat with those storms would be wind damage, strong wind gust. And then we could see round 2 coming in, it looks like, late in the afternoon into the evening, forming in Illinois as supercells and then basically working into Indiana as isolated tornadoes on the ground. So that's what we're paying attention to. That would eventually form up to be a line of straight line wind damage coming into the city. It looks like very late tonight between about 8 p.m. and 2 a.m. So very active for today. Again, highs today near 80. Tonight, storm threat winds down after about 2 a.m. We get back to quieter conditions for tomorrow. We'll keep that going through Friday. Another rain chance back in here on Saturday. Very isolated, maybe an isolated storm back in the forecast by Father's Day.
0: So I want to just make sure I understand it. We have two rounds of rain that's coming in, and the first round, does that set up a stronger condition for the second round? Or in either case, we're already here. The cake is baked, and our biggest opportunity for storms, including tornadoes, is the stuff that's coming about 7 p.m., 8 p.m., and is going to run till about 2 a.m.
1: Yeah, that's correct. So a warm front comes in around 1 or 2 o'clock this afternoon. Along that warm front, we'll get clustered thunderstorms and strong wind gusts, maybe even an isolated tornado warning being issued. The primary threat, though, for round 1 would be straight-lined or at least wind damage, strong wind gusts up to 70 miles an hour. The second round is out ahead of the cold front. That is what is going to be forming up out towards Illinois. If we get thunderstorms or tornadoes starting to form up out towards Illinois, they will likely stay on track and leak into parts of Indiana heading into tomorrow, or rather late tonight, early tomorrow morning. So, yes, it's going to be two rounds. It's that second round that brings us the greater threat for tornadoes. We'll already know what's going on out in Illinois. So if you start to see tornado warnings being issued out in Illinois late in the afternoon into the evening, it's likely some of those are going to hold together and make their way into Indiana. So we have plenty of time to prep. We've been here before with this. You know, just make sure that you have a good game plan for your house or your business and keep that phone fully charged for any watches or warnings that are issued in your area.
0: That is Jim O'Brien, Fox 59 meteorologist. We'll check in an hour and get the latest from you, Jim. Thank you. 57 degrees in the American Standard Cooling Weather Center. The time is 7:09.

0: So that, of course, is the tale of the tape. Waiting to see what comes our way. Checking to see how bad this can get. Tony Katz, 93 WIBC. Good morning. Good to be with you. City County Council. They have approved through the Rules and Public Policy Committee a proposal that will increase taxes on vehicle registrations in Indianapolis. They oppose the idea from Joe Hogsett, who is against the fee hikes. Hogsett opposes the tax increase. Democrats favor the proposal. The Republicans on the committee voted against it. Imagine if Republicans actually had more than just, you know, like two members on the city county council. They've got more than two members, but they don't have anything close to being able to have a fighting chance to get the things they want done. Correct. Under proposal number 192, owners of passenger vehicles would pay a flat $100 excise tax, an increase from the average fee of $20. Owners of larger vehicles would, the larger than 11,000 pounds, would see $240 to pay instead of between $10 and $40. All for the pleasure of hitting potholes. Well, this would bring in an extra $70 million in just 2027. So the argument from Democrats is, well, if the state is going to require us to put in a certain amount of money in order to get funds that match, we have to put in that money, so therefore the people have to pay it. That is their argument for why this has to happen. Now, one could even argue it's an interesting argument. They've been put in a position. The counselors are blaming the mayor, according to the story over at the IBJ. That there's been nothing about a plan to fulfill the state's match in the long term. How do you get there? How do you do this? I think for a lot of people, what work have you done to try and make these roads better? What work have you accomplished to do so? Have you proven this to your residents or those who come into Indianapolis? And then to say, well, now we need to get the matching funds in order to really do this, these fees are exorbitant. I think all registration fees are exorbitant, but hey, that's just me. So right now, it gets passed. I don't know what's going to happen with full council. I don't know what's going to happen with the mayor. But here we are at this place. We will also get into some changes in the state. Chuck Goodrich being named as the next Secretary of Commerce for the state of Indiana. Good. And I'll get into why coming up. Tony Katz, 93 WIBC. Good morning.
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0: Traffic on the fives. Matt Bear, what are you doing?
7: Good morning, Tony. Looking at eastbound 70 in Hancock County. Crash cleanup continues. Eastbound 70 at County Road 600 East, blocking the left lane. Little bit of a slowdown through there. South side, northbound 65, stop and go traffic. Keystone Avenue up to Washington Street, and that is a five-minute delay. Inbound 70 slows from rural into the north, with just a minute behind there. 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I'm Matt Bear with traffic on the fives. Follow us at WIBC Traffic.
0: 57 degrees in the American Standard Cooling Weather Center. The time is 7:16.
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0: 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Let's go, let's go, let's go, let's go. It's a story you need to hear to believe, then grab your popcorn because there is more. Now, two things. First, our very own Matt Bear. He will be in the WIBC Traffic Center this afternoon starting at 3 p.m., maybe even a little bit earlier. And no matter what is going on with these storms, it is Matt you have to be listening to, following on Twitter X at Matt in Traffic, 93 WIBC, WIBC Traffic, all the places, to get the latest updates so you know what's going on. Because if it's just winds, all right, that's one issue. And that could be down power lines, that could be down trees, that could be a thing. If it's rain, we know our town. And we know that's flooding and ponding and all those kinds of things that changes every traffic pattern there is. Matt Bear is the single most important person in all of Indianapolis starting at 9 a.m. Until then, it's me. And after that, it will be Matt, except for noon to 3 when it's back to me. And then it's back to Matt. But it's certainly not Nigel. I think we can all agree that it's definitely not Nigel. And I would say Hammer, but he's in Ireland. Is that what he's doing? Has he left the Guinness factory at all? Is there any possible way he's done that? So be sure to be tuned in. Be sure to check it out. Make sure you're keeping up with Matt as to what's going on with the storms coming in this evening and getting people home safe and sound. The Vice President of the United States, J.D. Vance, you've seen pictures. He has been here, there, and everywhere over the last 48 hours selling this Iran deal that we haven't seen. And the president has said, you haven't seen it, but you'll love it. I don't know if that's true. I don't believe that to be true. I'm willing to say that's not true. But since I haven't seen the deal, I'm not 100% sure. Don't tell me I'm going to love it. Show me. That's what's key. But in his travels yesterday, J.D. Vance said two things that are just... well, they're not factual. They're irrational. And this is coming from a guy who has said some of these things, but I have said it with clarity and with caveat. Let me give you one of the things said. This was on Megyn Kelly's show, where I believe he changed tune, right? Ah, Megyn Kelly, she's one of me. If you ask me whether or not J.D. Vance is the guy for foreign policy, I would tell you absolutely not. And this is one of my concerns about J.D. Vance. It's an unseriousness. Other things the dude can rock. He is destructive. He's really bright. Not this. Not for me. But this was J.D. Vance, the vice president, on Megyn Kelly's show.
1: And importantly, we have a constituency right now that is saying that we're going to send boots on the ground. They want Donald Trump to send hundreds of thousands of ground troops into Iran. The best thing
2: those we are need Republicans.
1: People, But we need people to be pushing back from inside the tent.
2: Okay,
1: the frustration,
2: but wait, some of us push back, important point. And then we're told...
0: Hold on a second. Hold on. Hundreds of thousands of troops? Hundreds of thousands of troops? Where did this come from? Was this a private conversation you had with Lindsey Graham? What do you mean hundreds of thousands of troops? I am a guy who has said in order to get the uranium, you're going to have to put boots on the ground. In order to end the IRGC, you have to put boots on the ground. You know what I also said? Doesn't have to be American boots. The Israelis, UAE, Bahrain, the Saudis, hell, the French. There's a lot you can do. Who said it had to be American troops or all American troops? Hundreds of thousands? That is wild misrepresentation, bordering on bullcrap from the Vice President of the United States. That was an appeasement conversation for the woke right. That's all that was. That is not connected at all to reality. Even me, who has said, okay, boots on the ground, how else are you going to get the uranium? And the IRGC never said hundreds of thousands and never said all American, if any American troops. Let these other people put their skin in the game. Those were the words from this show. So I have no idea who he's referring to here. None. But then he said something else. This was also J.D. Vance talking about the deal that we have not seen yet. So remember, he is speaking from a place where he knows what the deal is, but he hasn't told us what the deal is. He hasn't shown us what the deal is, so we are at a disadvantage in the conversation. He's softening the ground. I mean, this is what's happening. But listen.
1: True, whether they comply with this deal or not. Now, if they comply with this deal, I think it's much better for the United States and it's going to be much better for Iran. But if they don't comply with the deal, the straits are still open. We've still done incredible damage to their nuclear program. And it's really, you know, we can get on with our lives as a country and they don't get anything if they don't
2: turn off the financial spigot.
1: Exactly. Well,
0: if they don't comply, I'm sorry, Mr. Vice President. What do you mean if they don't comply? You mean we have a deal, but we have no enforcement of the deal? And if they don't comply, so what? We just go home? Why do we need a deal then? If it doesn't matter if they don't comply, why does it matter? We've done incredible damage to our nuclear program. We can get on with our lives as a country. So you have no interest in ending the IRGC. You have no interest in ending the Islamic regime. You have no interest in allowing the people of Iran, these Persians, to lead free lives, even though the President of the United States said help is on its way. You have no problem with them continuing terrorist activities. What in the world are you talking about? What are you talking about? Your words. What is this? Let me tell you, if this is the foreign policy of the woke right, the foreign policy of the woke right sucks. It's terrible. It's horrifyingly bad. So I haven't seen the deal, and neither has anybody else, and the people talking about it like they know what they're talking about, they're all lying. They're just anything for a click, these people. It's really gross. This is weird from the Vice President because it doesn't comport with everything we've been told. If they don't comply, the straits are still open. What if they don't comply? How are the straits still open? What exactly are you talking about? The more you run that around in your head, the more mind-boggling of a statement it becomes. And one has to ask what he's actually saying here. And who he's saying it to. We'll dig into this about the Vice President on Tony Katz today at noon. Right now, Matt Bear has traffic on the fives. What's up, Matt?
3: Yeah, Tony, looking at the south side, crash Raymond to Keystone Avenue. In Hancock County, eastbound and westbound, 70 of the left lane closed because of a crash. This is in the area of County Road 600 East and the Greenfield Rest Area. South side, northbound 65, stop and go from Keystone Avenue up to the south split, delayed 6 minutes. Inbound 70, tight, rural into the north split. 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
9: When leaders meet eye to eye, the stakes run high. Clear radar in downtown Indianapolis, 57 degrees going up to 78 on a potentially stormy Wednesday. Not storming right now. I'm Ryan Hedrick. Here's what's trending at 7:31. President Trump met with Egypt's president at the G7 summit in France today. He greeted him and told reporters they plan to talk about trade and other topics.
10: We'll discuss many things, including trade. And we do a lot of business with Egypt, and we'll be discussing that. We'll be discussing the Nile, because the Nile's getting a little emptier than it should be, and that's what we're here to talk about, right?
9: And the two also talked about the agreement with Iran, and President Trump calling it a great deal for both sides. But there's a lot of growing pushback from both parties in Congress, since the deal includes more than $300 billion for reconstruction in Iran and lifts all sanctions on the regime. Early results coming in of the votes today. Another round of primary elections. People who vote in Georgia, Alabama, Oklahoma cast ballots yesterday for the U.S. House, Senate, and governor. Former President Trump's influence was part of several races, including Georgia's Senate race, where news outlets project Congressman Mike Collins is the likely winner. Collins picked up a last-minute endorsement from Trump and is now positioned to face Democratic Senator John Ossoff in November. In Mississippi, officers in riot gear used tear gas Tuesday to break up a crowd outside of a Walmart. People had gathered after a police shooting on Sunday left a one-year-old child dead. Police say they were responding to a shoplifting call when somebody driving a car steered toward the officers. One officer fired into the car, hitting a child who was taken to the hospital and later died. Northern and northwestern Indiana are under the strongest threats for severe weather Wednesday into Thursday. Jason Puma at the National Weather Service in Indianapolis says other parts of the state need to also watch out.
11: We still have a large area of enhanced all across central Indiana, all across the I-70 corridor, much of Interstate 69 north of Bloomington, and including the Indianapolis metro area.
9: He says tornadoes, heavy rain, and hail are all possible, especially in the late hours when people are normally asleep. A Yorktown man faces federal ties. Jarrett Lewis explains why.
12: The U.S. District Court for the Southern District of Indiana says Richard Turner submitted falsified lien waivers to a bank for a healthcare facility project his company was hired to do last year in Muncie. The district court said Turner forged subcontractors' signatures in order to get $188,000 from the bank that he ended up using for personal expenses. Turner has been federally indicted on 9 counts of bank fraud. The FBI office in Muncie is investigating the case further. Jarrett Lewis, 93 WIBC Mobile News.
9: It's time for sports on WIBC at 7:34. The Indiana Fever set a franchise record Tuesday night, scoring 113 points in a non-overtime game for the first time in team history. On their way to a 113-91 win over the Toronto Tempo, head coach Stephanie White credited the team's pace and defensive effort for the offensive performance.
13: When we limit fouls and free throw opportunities, I think the way we're moving the ball, you know, when we kick it ahead, we get it side to side, you know, we track what our numbers look like when we get paint touches and when we get ball reversals and when we don't. And it's always better when we get a ball reversal and it's always better when we get a paint touch.
9: And Kelsey Mitchell and Sophie Cunningham combined for 51 points. Indiana back at it Thursday night against the Atlanta Dream at home. Kansas City Chiefs wide receiver Rashee Rice released from jail Tuesday after spending 30 days in there for violating his probation. He was booked May 19th after testing positive for THC. Rice was on probation for a car crash that injured several people along a Texas highway. The Cincinnati Reds got it done against the New York Mets 5-3. They go for the three-game series sweep today at 12:40. After that, the Reds head to play the New York Yankees for a weekend series. Sports brought to you by Ball State Athletics. I'm Ryan Hedrick on the level, on the go, and at WIBC.com at 7:35. Traffic on the fives. What's shaking, Matt Bear?
14: Good morning, Ryan. Looking at a crash on the south side. It's Raymond Street at Keystone Avenue. Also, northbound 65, stop and go Keystone Avenue up to Washington Street. That is construction for a 13-minute delay. Hancock County crash both directions on I-70, left lane blocked between the Greenfield Rest Area and County Road 600 East. That's one crash on eastbound, one crash on westbound in that area. On the east side, northbound 465, stop and go 70 past Penn Pike. Inbound 69, stop and go from 106th Street to 82nd. Northwest side, northbound 465, slow from 86th Street up to 865. 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I'm Matt Bear with traffic on the fives. Follow us at WIBC Traffic.
15: 59 degrees in the American Standard Cooling Weather Center. The time is 7:36.
16: The town burned while the battle raged. Both sides claimed victory. The numbers disagreed.
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16: June 17th, 1775. British forces stormed Breed's Hill outside Boston, a battle history is mistakenly called Bunker Hill. The Redcoats took the position, but at a staggering cost, nearly half their troops killed or wounded. As the fighting raged, the British set Charlestown below ablaze. The Americans ran low on powder and pulled back, but they had proved something. Colonial militia could stand up and fight trained regulars. Britain took the hill. America took the lesson.
17: The spirit of 76, as we celebrate 250 years, remember to thank God for our liberty, love your country for our freedoms, and proudly share your patriotism. 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

0: Today on the Marketplace, a little bit of Americana, a little bit of, I could probably use something like this. Tony Katz, 93 WIBC, good morning. During downtime, clearing my head, getting ready for what's next on the show, I find myself on Facebook Marketplace. Cool stuff, odd stuff, weird stuff, strange stuff. All sorts of stuff is on the Marketplace. 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Text my name, Tony, to 46220 to get started. Text Tony to 46220 to get started. Matt Bear.
1: Yeah.
0: Matt Bear, being a man who is pure in body, you don't smoke anything, do you?
1: Vape.
0: You vape.
1: Yeah, just nicotine vape. That's all. It's all I do.
0: Right? You just love that sweet baby H.
1: Yeah.
2: It's not bad.
0: Is that not vape? I'm sorry. I thought that was a vape flavor.
2: Black Tar H. Buy your local smoke shop.
0: Is that not what it is?
1: No, I don't think it's salt. It's custard monster is what it is.
0: I'm sorry, what?
1: It's custard monster. That's what I have in my here.
0: What do you mean monster? Custard monster?
1: It's called custard monster. Then I pour it into the little pot and it gives me nicotine, you know.
0: And it tastes like custard.
1: Yeah, this would be blueberry jam, in fact. It's good for the vapor. You might be able to get a blueberry jam cigar somewhere and you could experience the pleasure yourself.
0: I don't think that would work.
1: Why not?
0: Because I think a blueberry flavored cigar would be horrifying.
1: No. Okay. Right.
0: Yeah, I'm not. There are flavored cigars out there, and sometimes things are sweetened at the cap, and sometimes it's coffee, and sometimes it's other things, and they are very, very popular. I've just never been that guy. I want what nature created.
1: Is that like putting ketchup on a steak?
0: No, you can put a ketchup on a steak. You can put ketchup on a hot dog if you want. I know people want to get angry about that stuff, but that's because they just don't have big lives. They need hobbies.
1: Right.
0: If you want to put ketchup on these things, go right ahead. It's your body. What is it? I don't want to get involved. It's the last thing I need to know. I have never asked, I wonder where that person puts their ketchup. Have you?
1: No.
0: Have you ever asked that of anybody? Have you ever looked at somebody and said, I wonder where they put their ketchup?
1: No.
0: Right? So what are we talking about here? All of a sudden, people bring up hot dogs. It's like, oh, my gosh, they get the vapors and they clutch their pearls. Dear Lord.
1: You got the woke vape mob.
0: Get a dang life. But by the way, steak and ketchup vape, would you do that?
1: Oh, no.
0: Yeah, see? That's the way I feel about a blueberry cigar.
1: I want my custard monster. Thank you.
0: But all this is about what I found on the Marketplace, and this is an ashtray, which you don't need.
1: No.
0: This is a 1980s vintage Ford Mustang glass ashtray. It's for cigarettes. But you could use it for other things. You could put cigars in it. You could put your change in it. Maybe your keys.
1: Could be like a junk drawer type of
0: right
1: thing.
0: Right there. No. You'd leave this out. It's kind of cool. What's interesting is that the Ford, the way it's written, is in all capital letters. It's not written like the logo. So I'm starting to think that this might be a forgery. Huh?
1: Oh.
0: Forgery? Oh, you all shut up. You didn't know I could do puns. That's right. I'm all up in your stuff. That was a pretty aggressive take on puns.
1: Your mom.
0: Yeah, your mother.
1: This is great for somebody who likes to smoke. It has the cars on it. It's kind of, as far as ashtrays go, it's kind of cool.
0: Right.
1: It does say Ford on it, but it's not the Ford logo, which makes me think this was the Ford logo before the actual Ford logo. Boom.
0: That's not in any way the case at
1: Conspiracy,
0: all.
1: Conspiracy, Carl. Thank you.
0: Good effort. It's an ashtray. It's a glass kind of crystal cut ashtray, but it's glass and it's got four different cars on it in different colors. It says Ford. Are you in for this ashtray? It's a little bit of Americana for $50.
1: No, I don't want it. But it's all cool. Right. I mean, I just not for me. No.
0: All right. You don't have to have it. But I'm glad we all know now about your custard stuff.
1: It's the vape. It's
0: I wonder where Matt Bear puts his custard.
1: Same place my ketchup.
0: See, no.
1: On my hot dog.
0: What? Bravo.
1: Yeah.
0: You win this round. You win this round. Nobody ever asks. But you bring up a hot dog and people get all nutty. Oh, oh my gosh, they have to have an opinion. No, you don't have to have an opinion. Sometimes you just sit there and shut up. What are you doing?
1: That's not how we eat them in Chicago.
0: Oh. That's how they used to eat them in Chicago. Now they'll eat them in Indiana because we've got the Bears.
1: Oh.
0: Suckers!
1: Oh! That hurt me.
0: I was going to say some other things and then realized I'm on the air and I can't. So that's another example of me being fully in control of everything that's happening with me at the moment.
1: God bless him.
0: Very proud. So no glass ashtray for Matt Bear. Plenty of custard and ketchup for Matt Bear. And you can tell him where to put both.
1: Yeah, that's fine.
0: Matt in traffic on the Twitter X. Tony Katz, 93 WIBC. Good morning.
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0: 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Matthew Bear is in the WIBC Traffic Center. What's going on?
1: All right, Tony. Crash south side Raymond at Keystone Avenue. Then northbound 65 delayed 9 minutes from South Keystone up to Washington Street because of the construction. Northwest side northbound 465 slow 86 to 865. Inbound 69 tight from 106th Street to 82nd. Inbound 70 stop and go Emerson Avenue into the north split. And then southbound 65. A little bit slow. MLK down to 21st. On the southeast side, northbound 465, stop and go, 74 to Brookville Road. And then northbound 65, slow on the south side from South Fort Road up to 465. 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I'm Matt Bear with traffic on the fives. Follow us at WIBC Traffic.
0: We have got 58 degrees in the American Standard Cooling Weather Center. The time is 7:46.
5: 250 years ago, the number 13 became legendary. 13 colonies with one bold vision declared themselves a nation. Led by George Washington, they forged the bravest experiment in liberty the world had ever seen. 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The 2026 George Washington 24-karat gold dollar. 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

0: In the UK, there is a parliamentarian who released something called the Gang Rape Report. Tony Katz, 93 WIBC. Good morning. It's actually officially referred to as the Rape Gang Inquiry Report. And this report, if you follow me on Twitter X, I've posted it, examines the targeting of girls across Great Britain. What was found in this report, put together by Rupert Lowe, in conversations with survivors, in a look into sexual exploitation, is that 149 local authority areas have gangs working in them that are engaged in these rapes. This goes back to the 1950s. And the number of victims, the vast majority of whom are white girls, is estimated to be 250,000. I'm going to say that again. 250,000 girls are stating they have been raped in Great Britain by these gangs. Who are these gangs? And we should be clear, they weren't just raped. Trafficking, torture, forced pregnancy, forced conversion. Forced conversion, yes. Because according to the reports, in court records and official inquiries, around 87% of those convicted in these group-based child sexual exploitation cases. So 87% of those convicted in the group-based child sexual exploitation cases bore distinctively Muslim names, as I read from the report. And a Dr. Taj Hargeri, an imam with the Oxford Islamic Congregation, believes the true proportion of gang members who are Muslims to be around 95%. The argument here is that you have allowed people in from other countries who share far different politics, Islam not being a religion but being a political system, and part of that political system, part of that ideology, believes in the subjugation of those who are non-believers, thus condoning the rape. Now, every single Muslim group in America can scream at me and yell at me all they want. They cannot deny that that is the case amongst the Islamists. It cannot be denied. It won't be denied. 250,000 girls raped. If the immediate reaction is to say, you can't say that about those who are Muslim, as opposed to, how do we protect 250,000 girls? Chances are, we're not going to be friends. And I'm okay with that. I'm okay with telling the people who are more interested in protecting the rapist than doing something about the rapist. I'm more than fine with telling them they're not welcome in my home. They're not welcome in my life. Don't need you. Don't want you. Don't need you as a listener. Don't need you as a sponsor. Don't need anything about you. I get fired. So what? The UK is fallen. And I have stated this before, and I will say it again. King Charles will turn over the crown one way or another to Prince William. And Prince William will be the last King of England. Prince George will never take the throne. Because this royal family is not willing to stand up and say the Church of England will remain. England will remain, and the Islamist has to go. Sadiq Khan is an apologist, the mayor of London, for the Islamist. This simply will not do. This experiment with mass migration has failed because we have not made demands of the migrants, and we should in all cases. Americans should make absolute demands of the migrant. The legal migrants. We make no demand of the illegal immigrants other than get out. You're not welcome. You came illegally. You're not welcome. Don't care about your kids. Don't care about your story. Don't care about anything. We have rules. The rules will be followed. If you don't want to follow the rules, we have no time for you. We're going to work with the people who did follow the rules. They want to be here. They're willing to work to be here. We should say welcome. And we should be very clear. We have no interest in allowing the Islamists to foothold in anything. It's an incompatible thought process because as a quote-unquote religion, it is not compatible with Western civilization. Not because I say so, but because they say so. What people are upset about is that people like myself and you notice. That's the fundamental they have. They can't believe you're willing to notice and say so out loud, which is now seen as an act of bravery because of the violence that's committed by the people who are engaged in that political process. 250,000 girls raped. If we're not willing to stand up for girls being raped, I'm sorry, I don't know how we even have a society. We're not willing to stand up for these girls. We are them. I don't think we should be them. Find the story if you follow me on Twitter X. Share it. Read it. You won't believe it. Matt Barris, traffic.
1: Northbound 65 delayed 8 minutes from Keystone Avenue to the South Split. 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
1: Coming up in a couple of minutes, severe weather headed your way. 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
12: He insists the U.S.-Iran deal is a great one. I'm Dave Anthony, Fox News.
13: For a lot of reasons, but number one by far, 99.9% is they will never have a nuclear weapon.
12: And this morning, while sitting next to Egypt's leader at the G7 summit in France, President Trump also warned Iran,
13: if they don't behave, we'll go right back to dropping bombs right smack in the middle of their head.
12: The president also insists the U.S. would not invest a dime in Iran, and the agreement that will be signed Friday will fully reopen oil and other shipping in the Strait of Hormuz.
13: And the market has gone wild, and oil has come tumbling down.
12: As for critics of the deal, the president says,
13: you know, the stupid people want to have a worldwide depression.
12: Also at the summit, G7 leaders have pledged more military and financial support for Ukraine in the war against Russia. We're learning more about the plot the FBI thwarted to attack the UFC Freedom 250 event at the White House Sunday night. 5 people under arrest, 18 others being investigated.
14: They're facing multiple charges, including conspiracy to commit murder. Investigators say the plot called for drones to drop explosives, which would then trigger a mass evacuation toward a pre-staged sniper team. Then a second wave of attackers would breach the White House gates. The mother of one of the alleged suspects, Tyson Proper, contacted authorities over concerns about her son's recent behavior, firearm purchases, and his communications with people he met online. Her call to investigators ultimately

0: Summer starts in the backyard, and at Sullivan's, we've got everything you need to make it perfect. Premium patio furniture in wicker, cast aluminum, Berlin Gardens poly, and teak. Start building your perfect backyard at Sullivan's.
1: Could bring damage. The second rolls in later. The National Weather Service says when storms double up, the trouble stacks up.
2: And that's the round that we're going to be looking at all severe weather threats on the table, including damaging winds, potentially significant tornadoes, large hail, all those different things, along with some potential for flash flooding as well.
1: Forecaster Crystal Pettit says this severe weather season has already produced around 40 tornadoes, and we may have added another one or two last night as storm damage hit parts of Putnam, Hendricks, and Morgan County, but forecasters aren't entirely sure. They're not done investigating the area. Smoke, flames, and trouble in Lebanon this morning as part of a home went up in flames.
3: The fire is officially out, which is the good news here this morning. We know crews were fighting this fire for quite a long time. When we first got here, we saw fire trucks spanning this entire block. I counted about six different fire trucks when I first got here.
1: That's Fox 59's Hannah Fulman reporting.
3: We did talk to the family that actually lives here, and they are in Florida at the moment. We know the mom and son are in Florida at the moment, but they had two relatives that were actually staying in the home at the time.
1: And the fire happened along the 1400 block of Citation Circle West. It was busy, so to speak, near 63rd and Keystone. That is until Indy cops moved in Tuesday and busted a prostitution ring. Officers say it was an illegal immigrant from China who was all part of the plan. Neighbors were worn down by the constant stream of cars, so they tipped off the cops, and they say the traffic just went too far.
4: We went in two separate times in undercover capacity, obviously, and received propositions for sex in exchange for money.
1: And Captain William Carter says the Sunny Angel Spa is now shut down. He says people running it added a backyard driveway and put up a tall fence so nobody could see exactly what was going on. The WNBA's Eastern Honor this week lands right with Caitlin Clark, who the league says is leaving her mark. Here's John Herrick.
5: Clark helped her Fever go 3-0 during week 5 of the WNBA season. She scored 76 total points during that time, which is the most by any player in the Eastern Conference. She also ended up with 20 assists, which is fifth most in the league. In their June 11th win over Chicago, Clark scored 32 points and added 10 assists to go for her 22nd career double-double. Clark joins Tamika Catchings, Katie Douglas, and Kelsey Mitchell as the only Fever players to win four or more Player of the Week awards. John Herrick, 93 WIBC Mobile News.
1: And Caitlin Clark was on point last night. So were the Indiana Fever. They've won four straight games. They beat the Toronto Tempo. Who's the Toronto Tempo? An expansion league team. 113-91, the final score at Cambridge Fieldhouse. They'll play again against the Atlanta Dream Thursday night in downtown Indy. I'm Ryan Hedrick, on the level, on the go, and at WIBC.com at 8:05. Traffic on the fives. What you watching, Matt Bear?
6: Good morning, Ryan. Looking at northbound 65 south side. 7-minute delay from Keystone Avenue up to Washington Street because of construction. Hancock County, eastbound, westbound 70 near the rest area. Both crashes are now clear. East side, northbound 465. Stop and go after 70 up to Penn Pike. Inbound 69 slow from 96 to 82nd. North side, eastbound 465. Stop and go traffic before and after Michigan Road. Traffic sponsored by Aleve. When traffic slows you down, pain can make the ride feel even longer. With just one pill, Aleve provides up to 12 hours of pain relief so you can put pain in the rear view. Use as directed. I'm Matt Bear with traffic on the fives. Follow us at WIBC Traffic.
7: Jim O'Brien, Fox 59, meteorologist. Where is the storm?
8: The first cluster is already working through Iowa. We'll continue to watch that drop through Illinois. Eventually gets here into Indiana around 1 or 2 o'clock in the afternoon. So that'll be kind of the first round of thunderstorms. Could see some strong winds, if not wind damage, heading through the afternoon. It's going to be a very warm and windy afternoon. Then we have a second round of thunderstorms later on tonight. That one could bring wind damage, large-sized hail, and even the threat of isolated tornadoes. We'll watch those form up in Illinois and then drift into Indiana between 8 o'clock and 2 a.m. tomorrow morning. Look for a low tonight down to 65. Back to calmer conditions, it looks like, heading into tomorrow afternoon. A mix of clouds and sunshine. Dry weather on Thursday. Dry weather on Friday with a high at 77.

That is Jim O'Brien of Fox 59. 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Matt Bear will have all the traffic for you. Everything is here. Make sure you've got batteries for your radio. Make sure you've got a place to be in case storms do come. And let us get through this and move on with the day. That's our plan right now. We've got ourselves. What is that? What is that? Where are we at? How about 61 degrees? Perfect. 61 degrees in the American Standard Cooling Weather Center. The time is 8:07.

So we've got more concerts unleashed for the Indiana State Fair. Tony Katz, 93 WIBC. Good morning. Yeah, right. The embargo's up, right, Producer Carl? Was embargoed until this morning. Today's June 17th. Can I tell you, in all the time I've done the morning show, I don't think I've ever given the date. Some people do that. I've never done that. I figure you have a phone. You didn't need me. Yeah, but today's the 17th, right? Yes, it is. All right. So we already know that opening day of the Indiana State Fair, we've got the Beach Boys. And then that's a Friday, August 7th. And then on Saturday, August 8th, we have the classic Fleetwood Mac tribute band, Tusk. It's a great song. Then on Sunday, August 9th, we have Josiah Queen, I know nothing about. Then Tuesday, August 11th, Clayton Anderson. He's a good dude. He's a good dude. Met him at an event. Then he was with us on race day. He joined us for a bit of the program there for the pre-race. Then Wednesday, August 12th, Bret Michaels. Don't forget, bring your underwear to throw at him, ladies. August 13th is Busta Rhymes. Also, we'll take your underwear. And then Friday, August 14th, Grand Funk Railroad. On August 15th, it's DJ Golden Hour, a tribute to Demon Hunters and more. I don't know what to make of that. I'm going to make nothing of that. Trace Adkins is Sunday, August 16th. And then on Tuesday, August 18th, Los Sementales de Nuevo León. Don't know what that is. Don't know what that is? Someone's going to have to tell me. Happy Together is Wednesday, August 19th, which sounds like a tribute. Gene Simmons on August 20th. And then Friday, August 21st, Craig Morgan and Sammy Kershaw. And then Saturday, August 22nd, Don McLean. And then Tasha Cobbs Leonard on the 23rd. So that's the list. That is the list there for the Indiana State Fair. Are we going this year? It used to be we got invited as the morning show to the Dairy Barn. And we were able to give out milkshakes and grilled cheese sandwiches. And it was kind of awesome. But that has not happened in a while. Did people get wise to what we do here? Like, oh, no, we can't have that Tony Katz at the State Fair. Oh, no. Because if invited, we'll go. If invited, we will be there, and we will hand out many a milkshake, and we will also partake in some. And Producer Carl will take some home in his pockets. No cups needed. None whatsoever. And if this was not enough for you with the State Fair, the greatest news in all of great news was announced yesterday that McDonald's, beautiful, glorious McDonald's, in celebrating America 250 on June 23rd, just days from now, is bringing back the deep fried apple pie. It's the most beautiful thing I've ever seen. You see, Gen Z, you don't understand anything. Right? To quote Bernie Mac, you don't even understand. I ain't afraid of you mothers. You do not know what it's like to bite into something and burn every part of your mouth and then say, that's delicious. You don't know. You don't know. You are weak. Oh, we live in a world of uncertainty. We were being scalded by the minute. Our playgrounds were made of steel, and they would burn us in the summer. Our parents didn't care where we were all hours of the day. It was glorious.

0: These are all, of course, the stereotype things, even though they're absolutely true. And Gen X wears this stuff with a badge of honor. Just for the sake of clarity, we don't say that you don't have issues, Gen Z. And we don't say that you don't have a hard time with things. And there are problems. We do say, really more millennials than you, God, you guys are weak. And if you would stop bitching and moaning, that would be great. Right? That gets said. It gets said, and then you say things about Gen X, and it's all fine. It's all good. We still love you. You're still our kids. You're still our boo, right? We love you. We love you. But until you've had a fried apple pie, you haven't lived. That's all there is. That is all there is. Nothing more, nothing less. And it joins restaurants, most of them, starting June 23rd. But when you get there, don't worry. The ice cream machine will still be broken. See, that's a dig on ice cream machines at McDonald's. See, it wasn't even about Gen Z. Something X and Z can agree on. X and Z have a lot in common. Mostly an exhaustion with millennials. And why can't the ice cream machine at McDonald's be working all the time? These are the things. Tony Katz, 93 WIBC. Good morning.
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0: 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Matthew Bear, he is in the WIBC Traffic Center. What are we doing?
16: Good morning, Tony. Looking to westbound 70 approaching the north split. It is a crash blocking the left lane. And traffic stop and go back to Rural Street, Keystone Avenue. South side, northbound 65 grinding up to Keystone, up to Washington Street. Through the construction, that is a six-minute delay. East side, northbound 465 slow from 70 up to East 56. Northbound 65. Stop and go Southport Road up to 465 and coming into downtown southbound 65 slowing up from MLK to 21st Street. 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
0: Thank you, Matt Bear.
16: Hi.
0: Thank you. Thank you.
16: You're welcome.
0: You ready for an apple pie?
16: Oh, man, I'm ready for it.
0: You're going to do it, aren't you?
16: Bypass, make it a triple.
0: Oh.
16: Just saying.
0: I don't think you're going to have a bypass from one fried apple pie from McDonald's.
16: Yeah, I mean, they're good. If you put a dozen in front of me right now, I'd eat the whole dozen.
0: Right.
16: Right on camera, right. It'd be disgusting.
0: But that's the problem. McDonald's coming back with the fried apple pie. It's not like you can, like, get those delivered. It's not the same.
16: No, it's not. And it's for America's Birthday 250, right?
0: Yeah.
16: Okay, well, maybe baseball, apple pie. I guess it all kind of goes together. Yeah. But I was like, you could do this anytime you want. It didn't feel that like special to me.
0: But the point is, I was gonna like producer Landon, who does the midday show. He's never had one.
16: Oh,
0: right. He's a Gen Zer. He's never had an apple pie, fried apple pie. He doesn't know. So I was gonna get him one, but I can't have it delivered because then it's not the same. It won't be as hot. It must destroy your insides.
16: It's hard on the insides. It's rough.
0: Right?
16: You gotta let that cool. You gotta let it sit.
0: Oh, sure. That's what you have to do. Now you tell us.
16: Let it sit outside on the sidewalk.
0: I'm just saying. You have to go and you have to experience it as it happens. You have to take a bite of it before you get to sit down in your seat.
16: Yeah. Third degree burns on the roof of your mouth.
0: Oh, yeah. Oh, absolutely. You have to immediately go directly from getting the apple pie at McDonald's to a hospital.
16: Uber Eats may not come, but the ambulance will.
0: Right. I think that's what we should do on June 23rd. We should find a McDonald's selling these, and we should set up a first aid tent outside. That's how we celebrate.
16: Can I get plasma, too?
0: Right. Oh, get it all.
16: Fantastic.
0: Get it all. Get some gauze pads going. It'll be fine.
16: Woo!
0: Meanwhile, it's 61 degrees in the American Standard Cooling Weather Center. The time is 8:18.
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0: So President Trump has this quick presser with the president of Egypt, al-Sisi. He's there at the G7 summit, and of course the talk is about Iran and a possible deal. Everybody's talking about this. Tony Katz, 93 WIBC. Good morning. The former vice president, Mike Pence, has been all over the place talking about this, and he's saying, two things. Hey, President Trump has so far engaged with Iran accurately, and that President Trump should not let Iran off the hook. But since none of us have seen the MOU, even the former vice president, what are we supposed to do with this information? The Memorandum of Understanding, MOU. What is this deal? We haven't seen the deal. Tony Katz, 93 WIBC. Good morning. I hope to get the former vice president on the show in the next few days and kind of break this down with him. But I want to wait until after we have the MOU published and we can take a look at it for ourselves. And then we can discuss. So it's interesting that a lot of people are being complimentary, and still I would like to see the other. I don't have any need for the pretend complimentary. I have nothing to be complimentary of yet. I want to see the deal. If you say to me, hey, you took out the Navy and you took out air defenses, I'll say to you, absolutely true. So why not just finish the job? That's my argument. But we'll leave that for now. And let's get into something the president said while sitting there next to the Egyptian president, al-Sisi. What he said was, listen, if Iran doesn't want to honor the deal, if they don't want to behave, well, we've got plans.
19: Text to the agreement now final, or are you still...
20: No, it's not final. It's a memorandum of understanding, and if I don't like it, We'll go back to shooting at them, dropping bombs on their head.
19: What do you expect the word?
20: If I don't like it, if they don't behave, we'll go right back to dropping bombs right smack in the middle of their head. Okay? Because they've misbehaved for 47 years.
0: Now I ask you. Okay, can we, just a quick moment. Every single person who has been screaming and yelling that they know about this memorandum of understanding, that this is the deal, that this is so great, that this is terrible, can we all agree that those people are schmucks? And the only people who kept their powder dry is those of us here on Tony Katz in the Morning News and on Tony Katz Today. It was us. Everybody else is out of their minds. They don't know what the hell they're talking about. They're so damn desperate to get a click and get a like and be first. They didn't know this was the case. It's like they just met Donald Trump for the first time. These people are morons. All of these influencers, look at us. We've got the conservative insight. We've got the guests and we've got all the followers. Schmucks. Absolute morons. Stop following those people. They're just dumb. They couldn't wait. They wouldn't wait. They had to get the click, had to get the like, say this, claim this, do that. Do you not know what Trump is? Do you not understand the rules of Trumpism as I have explained them repeatedly? The first rule of Trumpism is Trump wins. The second rule of Trumpism is that a deal can always be made as long as it adheres to the first rule of Trumpism. Maybe I'm starting to add a third rule. Anytime rule number two is not adhered to, I can engage rule number three, which is I planned for that. And I planned for that is if they don't behave, we'll go back to this. So there's no deal. There's no deal. There's only, I mean, based on the president's words, there's only here just a little bit of a ceasefire. That is all. That is it. That is everything.
20: All right?
19: Does it include
20: But nobody could have made this deal. I mean, the JCPOA done by Obama, he handed him $1.7 billion in cash, gave him hundreds of millions of dollars, gave him billions and billions of dollars, but he gave him $1.7 billion in cash, green cash from banks, into a Boeing 757 and flew it into Iran. And they stood at the plane. I have pictures of it, like, oh my God, look at this money he's giving us. He tried to bribe his way out. I didn't do that. Nobody mentions that. $1.7 billion and hundreds of millions of dollars. They tried to bribe their way out of it. And you know what? Iranians did. They laughed at Obama and they said he's a stupid son of a bitch.
0: Honestly, I don't know if I've ever felt more vindicated. Are we still thinking there's a deal? You know, I have often argued on this show with you, not arguing with you, but are engaging, that it is not that we are smarter, it's that we're more honest. We're more willing to wait for information. We don't need to be first, we want to be right. Take this as a lesson from all of these other hosts and all these other talking heads and all these other influencers. They will say anything for the click. And they don't have to worry about honesty. They don't care. And it seems that their audiences may not care, but they should. I believe you care. I sure as hell care. What do I take from President Trump's statement? I haven't seen a memorandum of understanding. There's no deal. There's only a, man, it would be cool if this worked. That's not a deal. That's not a deal. That's what the president just said to all of us. Yeah, that's kind of what we expected. By the way, Barack Obama being a stupid so-and-so, that is accurate. Matt Bear's got traffic on the fives. Matthew, what's happening?
16: Yeah, Tony, looking at westbound 70 approaching the north split. Crash, left lane blocked. Traffic stop and go back to rural Keystone. On the south side, northbound 65 stop and go before Raymond up to Washington Street for delay of 6 minutes. South side, northbound 65 slow through the construction. Southport Road up to 465. Northwest side, northbound 465 grinding before 86th Street up to 865. 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I'm Matt Bear with traffic on the fives. 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
24: They wanted to kill. Now they deal with what that revealed. Clear radar in downtown Indianapolis. 57 degrees on this Wednesday morning. Going up to 78. More on your weather in a minute. I'm Ryan Hedrick. Here's what's trending at 8:31. New information coming out about the men charged with planning a deadly attack during the America 250 UFC event at the White House.
25: Five suspects in custody and 23 potential plotters that allegedly discussed pre-operational activity on the Signal app have all been identified. The men arrested are Tyson Proper, Brian Omar Roa, Michael Allen Thomas, who wrote, quote, "You're imagining executions, right?"
2: Fox's Todd Pyro reporting.
25: Daniel Eskridge, who allegedly stated, "I will be on the ground leading from the front as one of the five snipers." And Abraham Alvarez, who allegedly wrote, quote, "As many and as deadly as we can get." Court documents say the suspects were motivated by an anti-government ideology with discussions of targeting politicians, billionaires.
2: The men are facing multiple charges, including conspiracy to commit murder. A newly expanded federal lawsuit says a central Indiana teen program denied girls their basic rights.
3: An amended federal lawsuit now includes 35 women who they say were abused as kids at Central Indiana Teen Challenge in Lebanon. The complaint says staff treated basic needs like sleeping or using the bathroom as privileges they could take away. One girl says she was banned from speaking for most of a year. Another says strangers took her from her Missouri home to Indiana in weighted shoes and a leash. Jake McDaniel, 93 WIBC Mobile News.
2: Most of Northwest Indiana under a moderate risk for severe weather today, which is a level 4 out of 5 on the severity scale.
4: Moderate risks are highly unusual. We don't see too many a year. We do get them from time to time, but when we have a moderate risk out, there are lots of ingredients in place to come together to produce severe weather.
2: Jason Puma, forecaster, National Weather Service, Indianapolis, says Central Indiana could get hit with severe storms, tornadoes possible. The likelihood lessens the further south you go. Cops in Indianapolis shutting down an unlicensed nightclub this week. They also destroyed 3,000 containers of alcohol found in a building called The Point or The Playhouse.
5: They open at 3 after the other bars have to stop serving because of they have the permit, and that's what the law requires. A lot of times we'll get after hours clubs. I passed this location about 2 o'clock Friday before last, and it was up and running. So I don't think it was after hours. I just think it was a regular nightclub with no license.
2: That's IMPD Captain William Carter. He heads the nuisance abatement division. They said they aren't playing around with these nightclubs that don't have the proper permits. The Marion County Health Department Food Division also issued a closure notice for the club at 34th and North Arlington. And now sports on WIBC at 8:34. The Indiana Fever worked past a rough first half marked by turnovers, missed layups Tuesday, and pulled away from the Toronto Tempo 113-91. Sophie Cunningham off the bench to drop 24 points.
6: Just having a little bit of struggle with my elbow, but really did get that fixed, and now I'm starting to stay in my shot a little bit. But also, I think our team's just starting to catch a little bit of rhythm. We're seeing what works. We're sharing the ball. Defensively is allowing us really good offensive runs, and so I don't think it's just me. I think it's our team as a whole.
2: Kelsey Mitchell, the star of the game, 27 points. Caitlin Clark and Aaliyah Boston each finish with double-doubles. Indiana hosts the Atlanta Dream Thursday. The New York Knicks title-clinching Game 5 win drew 24.5 million viewers to the TV, the most for a Game 5 since 98 when Michael Jordan and the Bulls were winning titles. Nielsen says the finals averaged about 20.6 million viewers. Helps to be in a large market like New York. Major League Baseball, Cincinnati Reds over the New York Mets 5-3. The Rockies finished off the Chicago Cubs 5-2. Rather, the Reds go for the 3-game series sweep against the New York Mets this afternoon at 12:40. Sports brought to you by Ball State Athletics. I'm Ryan Hedrick on The Level on the Go and at WIBC.com at 8:35. Traffic on the fives. What's keeping you busy, Matt Bear?
16: Right now, south side, Ryan, northbound 65. Stop and go Southport Road up to 465. We're on the brakes again before Raymond Street into the south split. That's a delay of 5 minutes. Crash inbound 70 approaching the north split. Left shoulder block. Traffic slow back to Rural Street. Inbound 69 time from 96 to 465. And on the northwest side, northbound 465, it's slow. 86th Street up to 865, running 3 minutes behind. 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I'm Matt Bear with Traffic on the Fives. Follow us at WIBC Traffic.
0: We have got ourselves 61 degrees in the American Standard Cooling Weather Center. The time is 8:36.
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0: 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Let's break this down, shall we? Dow futures are down 44. NASDAQ futures are up 152. Why are Dow futures down? Maybe it's because the president 2 hours ago said to a worldwide audience that if Iran doesn't follow the deal, we'll go back to bombing the hell out of them, dropping bombs right in the middle of their head. Maybe. I don't know. I'm just guessing. It's not like I do this for a living or anything. You've got West Texas crude at $76.62 a barrel. Brent crude at $79.75. Both under $80. That is awesome. I will bet you a dollar that doesn't stay that way today. That's not that I want that. It's that that's what I think is coming. Then you have the 10-year Treasury at 4.437. Gold is at $4,329 an ounce. Silver at $69.72 an ounce. Bitcoin at $64,760. That's where we are at. We're also going to be seeing the Federal Reserve with some decisions on rates. Kevin Warsh is the chair of the Federal Reserve. The meeting happens today. My guess, nothing changes. We do not see a rate reduction. It's my guess. That PPI number was high, the producer price index, the inflation is here. Yes, it's because of energy prices. You take the energy out and you take the food out, those volatile things. You get to the core CPI, the consumer price index, or PPI, producer price index, and things are looking pretty good. It's kind of amazing. But still, they're not going to move anything because the energy prices are not down. Now, this still doesn't solve problems for Midwest Main Street, the price of beef and the price of insurance and the other things that we're dealing with. It doesn't change any of that. And in Indiana, we have some of our own issues, growth issues that we have to deal with. But one of the things that has taken place is that Chuck Goodrich will be the next Secretary of Commerce. And we invite Mr. Goodrich onto the show. Chuck Goodrich runs Gaylor Electric. He's a success story in every way. He ran for Congress when Victoria Spartz said she wasn't going to run again, and then Victoria Spartz decided to run again, and then it was a very ugly primary, and Victoria Spartz, the incumbent, came out on top, and I said of both of them, a pox on the houses. It was a ridiculous, ridiculous campaign that I think showed their absolute worst. That is not to say that's who Chuck Goodrich is. And I think that in that race, I hope he learned from that, and that you don't have to do certain things to get to certain places. As a guy who understands very large-scale things, what he's done with Gaylor Electric, G-A-Y-L-O-R, is just nothing short of amazing. And I wish the man well, and I want to hear what his thoughts are. I want to hear where he wants to go. Was I a fan of the former Secretary of Commerce, David Adams, stepping down from the position on June 30th? No. I don't think he did a good job at all. Not worried about whether he likes me or doesn't like me. It's inconsequential. He could be good at other things. He wasn't good at this. And we absolutely went backwards over the last year and a half plus. And I think that this is Governor Braun recognizing that. What I'm hoping is we are all about moving forward and full steam ahead and reaching out to business and reaching out for opportunities and saying we're the place to be. You don't have to buy them. You just got to sell our story. And this is why I've been serious. I want to be the trade ambassador. I can help sell this story and I want to. I can speak the language of these New York people. I can speak the language of these California businesses. What are you doing there? Leave all your crap politics at home and just bring the business and the opportunity to a place where you can have your dreams fulfilled. We're the better place. We've got the workforce. We've got the decent people. You know all those people who are talking about, you know, they're here for the World Cup, and the World Cup has been going well. Lionel Messi with a hat trick yesterday for Argentina. It's nuts. It was unbelievable. He really is that good. It's crazy. Crazy. But you see all these foreigners coming to the U.S. like, this is amazing. We're being treated so well. This place is so beautiful. It's because they're not in New York and not in L.A. They're actually in America. They're on Midwest Main Street. They're in the South. These are the places your people want to be, business owners. What the hell are you doing? Come to Indiana. You don't need Florida. You don't need Texas. They're fine places. They ain't us, boo. We've got it better. It's easier to get everywhere. It's easier to bring people in. Yes, we have some cold weather. Yeah, we have seasons. You know what else we have? Tenderloins as big as your head. You know what else we have? Incredible opportunity. And the workforce. We make it happen. We're the ones. We're it. And we should go out and sell that story every day of the week and twice on Sunday. And that's why I want to do this. And that's what I'm hoping that Goodrich will do. And work the high-level deals. And work the basic manufacturing deals. All of it. So I invite you on the show, Mr. Goodrich. Congratulations on the appointment. I'm hoping this is a great step in the right direction for the state of Indiana. Matt Bear's got traffic on the fives. Matty Boo Boo, what's going on?
16: All right, Tony, looking at northbound 65 stop and go traffic from Raymond Street up to Washington Street. Inbound 70 still tight from Rural Street into the north split. Inbound 65 slow 29th to 21st. East side northbound 465 stop and go from 70 up to Penn Pike. Northwest side northbound 465 still slow. 86th Street up to 865 exit east. And it's slow traffic past Michigan. Michigan Road. 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I'm Matt Bear on the fives at WIBC Traffic.
0: We have got 62 degrees in the American Standard Cooling Weather Center. The time is 8:46.
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0: See, I know what this is, but I don't know this is a television theme song.
1: Oh, yes, it is.
0: No, this is what plays every time Matt Bear walks into the WIBC Traffic Center. Turn up. Right? This way he walks in and this plays, and then an eagle lands on his desk and looks at him and says, "What do you need, boss?" That's right. He speaks to eagles. He's Matt Bear, eagle talking. Tony Katz, 93 WIBC. Good morning. Good to be with you. It's time to play America's favorite game. What the heck is that television theme song? By the way, Matt Bear, eagle talker. That needs to be an airbrushed t-shirt you can get at the state fair. Here is how we play our game. Producer Carl has selected a television theme song from yesteryear. I have to guess what it is. I'm allowed to phone a friend, and that friend is Matt Bear, which is weird because I wouldn't phone him in real life. Or I can utilize the chat room over there as we live stream youtube.com/WIBC. You should go there and you should like and subscribe. It's good to see all the people there. The live stream is growing. This is great. And if we keep this up for another 100 years, we may actually turn a profit on this thing. I do not know what this is, but I have an idea of what it is. So I will, before anything, I will go and phone a friend. Matt Bear, what is this television theme song?
2: That's the Civil War by Ken Burns.
0: Nice. See, hold on. The chat room sounds crazy. This does not sound like Bollywood. What are you even talking about? By the way, if there is ever an Indianapolis, a Bollywood film festival, I would love to host that. How does this sound at all like Bollywood? That doesn't make... That's not even possible. Here is some... Hold on. Here is some Bollywood. I've got some right here. Let me share this with you. We're talking about India... And the movies they make. This.
3: Welcome to Ms. Mojo.
0: I don't need Ms. Mojo. I just need the Bollywood. Dang it.
1: What was that?
0: I found something that was Bollywood and it just ruined me by throwing in a nonsense ad, ruining my whole thing. Bollywood's awesome. I love it. The chat room has made a decision, and they're all putting it on Steve. Steve is there making the call here for the chat room. Producer Carl, is this the theme song to Xena, Warrior Princess? Wow! Steve!
1: Now we know why.
0: You get an apple pie.
1: Yeah, now we know why he was watching Xena, the Warrior Princess, though.
0: Oh, I understand why he was watching Xena, Warrior Princess, and so do you. So does everybody who watched Xena, Warrior Princess. It was for the sidekick chick. It was all for the sidekick chick. We understand it. Hold on, is this a Bollywood song here? Wait, hold on, let me try this.
1: This for your Thursday music moment tomorrow.
0: I could. If you've never seen it, it's the greatest stuff in the world. It's the greatest stuff in the universe. It's so good. Oh, absolutely. I'm not going to bring it for the Thursday music moment. Did you know, Producer Carl, that we're not on the air Friday because of Juneteenth, and yes, our company celebrates Juneteenth, and it's now a holiday, so we're not on the air?
1: Well, don't say that. People might want to tune in.
0: No, they'll still tune in. I'm just saying you and I won't be here. People will be like, why aren't you there? And we'll be like, I didn't know this. I'm just giving fair notice. I don't always, like, I don't announce every time, like, we're off, but I it's like both of us have the same day off. It's very weird.
1: You want to hang out?
0: No. Wait, did I say that fast? Did I say that too fast? I apologize. You know what? Ask me again. I'll do it right this time. Let's do it right.
1: Do you want to hang out?
0: No. Wait, what? Gosh.
3: Ouch.
0: I should slow down.
3: Ouch.
0: let's try it again. Go ahead. Ask me again. Absolutely not. Wait, you didn't even ask. There it is. Yes, the chat room's like, we don't care, Tony. We're still going to be here. That's what I love. That is what I love. But we're back tomorrow, and I'm still on at noon today. So I'll catch you guys at noon on Tony Katz today. Be in the chat room. Just look for Tony Katz on YouTube. Subscribe and be there. Catch you then. Matt Bear has traffic.
4: 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Slow to roll. 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I'm Matt Bear on the 5s at WIBC Traffic.
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15: A warning to Iran ahead of a deal signing Friday. I'm Dave Anthony, Fox News.
16: It's a memorandum of understanding, and if I don't like it, we'll go back to shooting at them, dropping bombs on their head.
15: President Trump at the G7 summit this morning again touts the deal will prevent Iran from building nuclear weapons, setting up more negotiations, while also reopening the Strait of Hormuz fully for oil and other shipping.
16: The stock market has gone through the roof, and oil has come tumbling down.
15: Fox's Peter Ducey reports from the summit.
17: Here in France, President Trump is speaking directly to the many, many critics of this memorandum of understanding, basically telling them that he had to do something to stop the economic damage.
16: The strait would never open because they don't like floating billion-dollar ships up and down a strait when there are rockets flying over them and mines all over the place.
17: And the biggest issue that people seem to have with this Iran agreement is giving them access to a $300 billion reconstruction fund. He won't be handing the regime a big check or even a dime.
15: Another potential conflict for the deal and concern, Iran's demand Israel stop attacking Iran-based and backed Hezbollah militants.
18: There are reports out of southern Lebanon of renewed Israeli airstrikes against Hezbollah. This is an important point to remember because just last night, the military command in Iran threatened to bomb Israel if they continue strikes against Hezbollah in Lebanon.
15: Fox's Trey Yingston, Tel Aviv. A fiery crash late last night on a highway in Laredo, Texas. A small plane came down on the road hitting a car. One of the six people on the flight was killed, but five others were rescued.
19: Dramatic video shows bystanders and first responders rushing to help passengers out as flames tear through this aircraft. They propped open the door and two men were seen climbing out. The victims were then rushed to the hospital.
15: Fox's Carly Shimkus. An update to the economy. We shopped more last month. Retail sales rose more than expected from April, up 0.9%. 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
3: The afternoon will rumble, then the night.

0: Summer starts in the backyard, and at Sullivan's, we've got everything you need to make it perfect. Premium patio furniture in wicker, cast aluminum, Berlin Gardens poly, and teak. 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
1: Or using the bathroom as privileges they could take away. One girl says she was banned from speaking for most of a year. Another says strangers took her from her Missouri home to Indiana in weighted shoes and a leash. A home caught on fire in Lebanon this morning.
2: The fire is now out at this home on Citation Circle West. We did talk to the family that actually lives here, and they are in Florida at the moment. We know the mom and son are in Florida at the moment, but they had two relatives that were actually staying in the home at the time. We know they both got out safely.
1: And that's Fox 59's Hannah Fulman reporting. She says no one was injured. Indiana's gas average is now up to $3.39 a gallon, says AAA. And Indiana Fever guard Caitlin Clark has been named the Eastern Conference player for week 5 of the 2026 WNBA season. Here's John Herrick.
3: In that week 5 period, Clark scored 76 total points. That's the most scored by any player in the Eastern Conference and the second most points scored in the WNBA over that span. The Fever also went 3-0 during those times. It's the fourth time in her career that Clark has won Player of the Week and her first win for it this season. John Herrick, 93 WIBC Mobile News.
1: And the Fever defeated the Toronto Tempo last night, 113-91. 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What's up, Matt Bear?
4: Hey, Jake, looking at a crash downtown Delaware at 11th West Side. Crash running from northbound 465 to Washington Street. It's on the exit ramp. Crash westbound 70 approaching the north split. It's on the left shoulder, slow to rural. Westbound 74 stop and go, moving out to Crawfordsville. This is stop and go traffic 465 out to Country Club. 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I'm Matt Bear with traffic on the fives. 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
1: And now here's the forecast from the American Standard Cooling Weather Center.
10: Early sunshine will give way to increasing clouds later on this afternoon. A warm and gusty day. Could be seeing a few thunderstorms by the afternoon. And some of these could be strong to severe with a high of 79. Another round of rain and thunderstorms heading in for tonight. Again, the main threat will be large-sized hail, damaging winds, and isolated tornadoes. A low tonight down to 65. I'm Fox 59 meteorologist Jim O'Brien for 93 WIBC.
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11: WIBC, this is Chris Kroc. Okay. How would you like to pay more for your car registration if you live in Marion County or if you live in Indianapolis? What's interesting is last night the City County Council had a vote on, you know, you probably already know this, the state will give Indianapolis, Marion County for the roads $50 million, but we have to come up with an

0: Indianapolis Marion County $50 million to match it. And then the next year, I think it is, it gets worse to 70, 50 or something of that nature. And what's so funny is you have politicians and some people saying that we need to pay, and my understanding is it's $20 right now, and they want to up it, I believe, to $100 for an annual flat fee when registering your vehicle. And so the reason that some politicians, like City County Councilor Andy Nielsen, are saying is, well, your car's being destroyed already by, he doesn't say those exact words, basically your car's being destroyed already by your shocks, your alignments, etc. In fact, here's what he said.
1: We know if you live in this county, you are paying for the cost of a crumbling infrastructure, one way or another. Every time you pop a tire, every time you bend a rim, every time you have to get your suspension addressed, your alignment, you have to get your car realigned, you're paying for that one way or another, right? Our plan, instead of accepting that as a reality, takes a proactive approach that ensures that we're actually fixing the infrastructure that our constituents are using.
0: All right, so here's my question for you. Is do you really think that spending more money on taxes is going to prevent your car from breaking down, from you know, your wheels being bent, your tires popping, your alignment, shocks, struts, etc., needing to be replaced? Because I love how they're saying, well, the way to for you to stop having car repairs is for you to pay more taxes. Now, I want to ask you a few questions on this too, because hold on. If you start paying more for your registration for your car, your tax in your car, is it going to happen right away where all of a sudden all these potholes are going to suddenly disappear within 6 months or 3 months or a year? In fact, the other question is, even if you agree and this tax gets passed, and instead of about $20 a year for your annual registration fee for your car in Marion and Indianapolis, if it goes from 20 to 100, will that stop your repairs from happening? Will that prevent them? And is this really going to stop things from happening to your car? And if it does, how long will that take? How many potholes will you hit? How many times will you need an alignment? How many times will your struts or shocks need to get replaced or start falling apart because of the roads? Another question is it really that bad? I mean, there are bad roads. Now, you can tell me this, because I am not an Indianapolis Marion County resident, but I live in Dallas-Fort Worth, I am from Chicago, and I've seen a lot of bad frickin' roads, including even in my own neighborhood in the great suburb that is a very desirable suburb to be in. They still have bad roads here. And so my answer is no, I do not want to pay more taxes to in this, because no, I'm not going to have cheaper repair bills on my car. To me, it is totally stupid to say you will save money on your repair bills if you vote for this tax. I mean, except for some leftists, who in God's name thinks if you pay more taxes, of course it'll get a state grant match, and then it'll go from, they're hoping that increasing your taxes on your registration will hit $50 million, so then the state will match it with the grant, so then it'll be $100 million for the roads, and then voila, all of a sudden, presto, the roads shortly thereafter will be fantastic. You will no longer need alignment. You will no longer have a pothole issue. I think it's ridiculous. I would personally rather keep my money and not have an increased fee, and I would rather risk my car hitting a pothole. I would rather risk my car needing a realignment. I would rather risk having my struts or shocks have an issue down the road than have to pay more increase in taxes. I think it is a complete joke to say, well, if you pay more in taxes, you will have less car repairs. Oh, okay, I'll believe that one. I don't think so at all. So, and as I said, too, let's say this goes through. How soon will it get fixed? How many more alignments will you get from the moment this, let's say they pass this tax, which I'm very much against. Let's say they pass this tax, you're paying more. How many more alignments? How many more popped tires? How many more struts or shocks damage will you get to your car before all of a sudden the roads are great. Are we looking at, I'm thinking about Mayor Pete. Mayor Pete, the pothole king, who's great at wasting a lot of money on pothole on roads and not fixing any potholes. Nothing leads me to believe that you will have better service than Mayor Pete was able to give the people of his small city in Indiana, of course, before he suddenly became the transportation secretary. Chime in on this. How tell me that, how bad do you really think the roads are in Indianapolis and Marion County? And do you, would you rather risk repair to your car and hitting potholes than having to pay more taxes? For me, my money is 110% on me keeping my eyes up for potholes, dealing with repairs, and not paying more in taxes, because there's no way they're going to be more efficient with your money than you will be with your money. 317-239-9393 is our number. 317-239-9393. Let's hear some of the action. Chime in and let me know, how bad are the potholes and just the roads in general? And would you rather risk having to pay for your repairs versus giving the county and city more of your money? I just think it's the most ridiculous, vapid, shallow argument. Well, if you pay more taxes, you won't have to deal with your pothole with damage to your car. Here's some folks that were chiming in on Wish TV.
2: Counselors say that the proposal is the best way to secure money for road improvements, but some people say that they're already facing financial strain, and this could add on to that.
3: I mean, there's a lot of concerns I have with this. It's just too much all at once. Utility costs, everything's going crazy, so we should not have a total eclipse of the wallet.
4: I have to have a Mad Max vehicle just to drive on the roads. So I'm just asking that you look at some other way to fund this instead of raising our taxes.
0: A Mad Max vehicle. I mean, is it really that bad? A Mad Max vehicle. I mean, I just can't imagine it would be worse than, I don't know, Chicago or Dallas, Fort Worth, where I'm more familiar with. I mean, and I've never met a tax increase that ever has done anything to help make things better. And my guess is they can find $50 million in budget cuts to take care of roads and in the community, as far as the Department of Transportation, the city budget, etc. I'm reminded of, I fill in Portland, Oregon pretty regularly, and I'm reminded over there where they tried to pass a tax increase on roads and bridge for roads and bridges, and the people told them to stuff it up their butt, and the state of Oregon said, well, if you don't vote for this, the road's going to be dangerous. We're going to have to cut back on employees, and things are going to be dangerous. And people called the bluff across the board, even the crazy leftists that are the biggest voter group in that state, saying, go stuff it up your rump. So that's what they told them to do. Make the budget cuts. That's what I say. I just think it's the most ridiculous thing to say. You can save money on car bills if you pay more taxes. Yes! Where can I sign up for that? there's another thing I want to share with you, because it's also the increase they want to do in your taxes for your car registration, your annual fee, quote unquote. It's weight based, and the biggest question that I had, and I've looked it up and figured it out, and I'll share it with you, is, okay, your car and my car, if we're not driving in an electric vehicle, which I'm not, I don't want one, I'm not a fan of them, I have no plan to ever get one, period, in any way, shape, or form. But, and if it would be, it'd be a Tesla, but nonetheless. So I looked up, what is the weight of an average Tesla? There is an extra fee for cars or trucks or whatever that weigh more, but are they going to be going after and making the folks that have EVs pay more? Because if not, then this is really stupid, because EVs are tremendously, like four times more weight, three to four times roughly in my estimation, more weight than a combustible engine car like I have. or a hybrid, for example. So are they going to make them pay more? Because the weightier the vehicle, the more you damage the roads. So I want to tell you more about that and hear your thoughts. Are the roads really that bad? How bad are they? Are they so bad that you are willing to pay more for a tax, for a vehicle registration fee? And number two, would you rather keep your money and dodge the potholes? That's what I would rather do. 317-239-9393 is our number. We'll get to that coming up next. Also, Indiana Public Education gets an F on a report card grading support and funding, reports Fox 59. I have a lot to say about that coming up. It's Chris Kroc on 93 WIBC.
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0: Do not sedate me. I do not want to be sedated. I repeat, I do not want to be sedated. It's Chris Kroc at 93 WIBC. And the answer is very simple. If you think the roads in Indy and in Marion County are bad, what you need to do is pay more in your taxes, and voila, the roads will be better, and voila, you will not have car repairs. Can you believe it? Well, you have some, but you will not have car repairs from your wheel getting bent from hitting a pothole, your tire blowing out from hitting a pothole, your alignment, etc. Just listen to City County Councilor Andy Nielsen.
1: We know if you live in this county, you are paying for the cost of a crumbling infrastructure, one way or another. Every time you pop a tire, every time you bend a rim, every time you have to get your suspension addressed, your alignment, you have to get your car realigned, you're paying for that one way or another, right? Our plan, instead of accepting that as a reality, takes a proactive approach that ensures that we're actually fixing the infrastructure that our constituents are using.
0: How does that sound for a deal? You will have less car repairs. What a bargain. You will have less car repairs if you spend $100 on your annual registration fee, your taxes, whatever you want to call it for your registering your car, versus $20. And voila, for $80, you will no longer have nearly as many problems, and I'm sure it'll be fixed right away. And by the way, how bad are the roads? Are they really that bad? And maybe they are, compared to cities like Chicago or Dallas-Fort Worth, where I'm at. I mean, they're not good. I know that. They're not good pretty much anywhere. But I've never heard somebody say, hey, if you pay more, your roads will be better. And who the heck's going to believe that? Do you trust them? And how many years before, if ever, the potholes will be fixed? I don't believe any of this crap. I think it'll be putting more money into a wasteful cesspool, and I think they could find money to cut. And I would say run like hell from a tax increase to supposedly have less car repairs. What a poor salesman. Chime in, tell me if you think they're that bad, and if you think the money's better spent on taxes for the roads than you dodging the potholes and paying for the repairs yourself. Dion in Hendricks County, you're on 93 WIBC.
26: Money. I said, this is a joke. I said, you look guys like me. I've got 3 vehicles and 3 trailers. That's going to be a lot of money if it goes. And we just, in Indiana, we just learned how much we're paying per gallon in taxes because they took them off to reduce
0: right.
26: our gas. For right. 60 to 70 cents a gallon going to the government already.
0: Mm-hmm.
26: And then, a point back, way back when they started this Hoosier lottery, it was going to help. We were going to,
0: oh, yeah.
26: plates were going to, excises, taxes were going to be gone.
0: Yeah.
26: I don't think
0: yeah.
26: mine ever went down. I wonder where all that lottery money went.
0: It's like weed. You know, some people, in some of the latest debates about taxes in the state of Indiana, talking about legalizing weed. Weed is a great way to sell your soul. Weed and gambling. And I know that from seeing my home state of Illinois. It does nothing but selling your soul for a buck that never fills the amount of money or never fixes the problems they claim it fixed. So I'm a hard pass on that. Okay, so you would rather, am I hearing you right, that you would rather keep your money, dodge potholes, than give the city and the county more money?
26: Exactly. And I mean, they're getting so much tax money right now, and it's so much is wasted.
0: Okay, one more question for you. Yeah. One more question for you. And I'm sorry I cut you off. I want to hear your last part there. But are the roads really that bad? That bad in Marion County and in Indy?
26: Yeah, I can't say as much as the city roads, but I do know that Interstate 70 is rated as one of the worst interstates in the country. And
0: I
26: know it is.
0: Does the city maintain the interstate? I mean, I'll be shocked if that's the case.
26: Yeah, no, I don't think so. I think that's all federal, which we pay the federal tax. They suspended the federal and the state tax here to bring our gas prices down. But, yeah, they're bad. It takes them a long time to get them fixed in the city, too.
0: Dion, appreciate your call. Let's go to Tom from north side of Indy. Tom, are you able to talk to me? Did you fall into a pothole? Are you stranded because your car is off the side of the road, blown up from potholes? You know.
2: No. Actually, I made it through. I had to drive on the wrong side of the road a little while, but I made it past all those chuck holes.
0: You had to drive. Now you're joking, right? You're joking that you have to drive on the wrong side of the road.
2: Actually, on the 86th Street on the west side, no, you have to drive on the wrong side of the road to make it past.
0: Wow.
2: I've lived in Indianapolis over 50 years, my whole life. We've always complained about potholes, but the roads really are terrible, horrendously worse than they used to be. They've taken the time to put a rough pavement sign in when you cross from Boone County to Marion County. On one of the country roads, when you come from Hendricks County into Marion County, somebody took the time to have printed up a sticker with the correct background that says Chuck Hole County instead of Marion County. And I work in the area, so I'm all over neighborhoods as a general contractor, and some roads are just, they're not even there anymore. They are just ground up asphalt.
0: Would you want to? And by the way, this charges extra for heavier vehicles, $240 instead of the $10 to $40 fee, $240 for semi trailers and trucks over 11,000 pounds. But guess what? They don't charge extra on this proposed tax for Teslas. Teslas weigh 5,400 pounds average, which is way heavier than your car or my car. So let me just ask you this. We got to go here, but quick question. Would you rather keep your money and fix your own car and dodge the potholes, or would you trust the city to give it to them and fix it?
2: I would always absolutely keep my money and fix my own car. I want to know where the money went. The money was able to fix the roads for decades. Where'd that money go?
0: That's exactly the right question. Thanks for your call, Tom. Appreciate you. 317-239-9393 is our number, 317-239-9393. This, to me, is the most ridiculous idea. Let's increase taxes, and then somehow the roads will magically get better, and you won't have as many car repairs. What a shoe salesman line, or used car salesman line that is. All right, coming up next, Indiana. If you want to chime in on this, by the way, you certainly can at 317-239-9393. Indiana Public Education gets an F on a report card, and they're talking about homeschooling. They're talking about the voucher program and public schools. All that next. It's Chris Kroc on 93 WIBC.
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4: When the wind roars, they say you might want to drop to all fours. It's partly cloudy right now and 65 in downtown Indy. I'm Jake McDaniel. Here's what's trending at 9:30.
5: Got potential for two rounds of storms moving through. The first will be in the earlier afternoon, looking at getting into western Indiana around 1, 2 in the afternoon. Indy Metro, maybe more like 3 to 4.
4: Crystal Pettit at the National Weather Service, Indianapolis.
5: Marginally severe damaging winds are possible with that round, and then the stronger round is going to be coming in later this evening.
4: And she says later this evening, that's when damaging winds, hail, and tornadoes might touch down in Indiana. The Strait of Hormuz is expected to reopen on Friday thanks to a deal between the U.S. and Iran. A memorandum of understanding between the two nations is set to be signed then. The deal reopens the Strait of Hormuz and will also unfreeze Iranian financial assets. Chick-fil-A is no longer America's favorite fast food chain. A new report released this week showed that Jersey Mike's edged out Chick-fil-A by just 1 point, scoring an 84 out of 100. Your opening bell report on 93 WIBC is brought to you by Absolute Wealth Management. The Dow is down by 12 points to 52,032. The S&P 500 up by 9.5 points to 7,528. And the NASDAQ up by 180 and a quarter to 30,175. I'm Jake McDaniel on the level, on the go, and on WIBC.com.
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0: 93 WIBC, this is Chris Kroc. In just a moment, Indiana Public Education gets an F on a report card grading on support, grading and support and funding. I'll get to that in just a minute. I have so much to say about that. Charter schools, vouchers, homeschooling. But first, a little bit more on this. The Indy Council Indy Marion County Councilors are looking at jacking up the fee, the registration fee annually for your car, from $20 to $100. And they're saying that if you just support this, this will, all these problems you're having with potholes and bad roads, all the repairs that you have to do to your car for pop tires, for alignments, etc., all that's going to go away if you support increasing your annual fee from $20 to $100. That's the answer. If we increase your taxes, the roads will get better and you won't have to pay money for your car repairs. And I will tell you what, I will take my freaking money and I will pay for my car repairs and just live my life and drive, and I will dodge your potholes. Fix the problem with what you have. That's what I say. How about you, and how bad are the roads? Are we talking Mayor Pete bad? And some people are saying, yes, they're Mayor Pete bad, which is pretty funny. Democrat councilor, and but this is a Democrat thing. It's like 7-3 last night at city council meeting. Democrat councilor Andy Nielsen, if taxes don't increase, residents will be forced to pay for increased vehicle damage. See? You'll be forced to pay for damage. Hey, will the city start paying for my repairs if we support this tax? I don't think so. I don't think I'd want them to do my repairs anyways or pay for my repairs. Okay, Mike in Greenwood, you're on 93 WIBC.
11: Hey, good morning. First, I think the going to $100, I think that's excessive. Second, that you have to do because of potholes.
0: You broke up for a second. Go ahead. Secondly, what?
11: Secondly, the city canal is already on the hook for any repairs that you have to have made if you're willing to go through the process. Mm. And third, if they do raise it, are they going to focus on the worst roads or the most affluent areas first?
0: That's a good question. I mean, well, we know, for example, with Mayor Pete's, how he did it, which would be typical Democrat governance. He made sure that his areas were taken care of first. So I would say whoever they consider the most important to get theirs fixed first. That's my guess. Thank you, Mike, for your call. Let's go to Rick from Anderson. Rick, you're on WIBC, 93 WIBC.
13: Thanks for getting my call. I work in the paving industry. I'm not going to mention who, but it's a big outfit. I know this is, you're talking county, Lord, but I'm talking even statewide. I used to get offended when I was a truck driver, so I drive a dump truck, but I used to drive big trucks. Anyway, point is, I think it was 14, what paid a lot of attention when they enacted it. They begged, let's have the, I don't think anybody's mentioned this, but the lottery, you know, that was going to fix all of our problems with the roads. I was 14 in 89, I believe that's what timeline it was. So I wasn't paying attention that much back then, but I remember, you know, the pushback because, you know, the whole religious thing, gambling, you know, and all that stuff. But where does that money go? Of course, it's never enough money. But to hear you say, because I have my radio down, from a $20 fee to $100, we all know that that will not go. Of course it wouldn't. It never does. Right. And I just would love somebody to mention, along with all the real taxes, they're talking about raising that. And last week or a couple weeks ago, Tony Katz was talking with Mike Bond, and he was talking about, and I know he was alluding to the 69 project, which I was part of, but he was like, we got 69 straightened out. The heck if you do, because when you're up here, I avoid it like the plague. I'm working on 70 right now, and it's been in disarray for so many years, it's ridiculous. I mean, it's ridiculous. And to say that we need a toll, I don't agree with that at all, because that's how it starts. Where is our money going? I paid, you know, I make good money, and I'm so blessed, but $800 and something, of course, $400 of it is the federal, but over $400 of it stay here local. And it's just that. The wheel tax, I would hate to have to tag and pay for the registration of a heavy vehicle. But you make a great point with the Tesla. You know, it's just the gas tax, the wheel tax, all is taxed. And where does it go? What we know, and I'm just saying, our public, quote-unquote, servants, they live a lavish life. They ain't none of them standing in a food kitchen, and they ain't going to be. You know, and we know where the money goes. I always say this, 10 cents of every dollar that they say is going towards the road it's going in someone's coffers, man. We all know that. But
0: yeah, I appreciate your call. I think you mentioned tolls. Tolls, being from the city of Chicago and Chicagoland, we were told way back when that these toll booths, these tolls would be temporary, and of course they never have been, they never will. And now when you say you told us they're temporary, they laugh at you, they mock you in the city of Chicago. And the same thing happened here in Dallas-Fort Worth where I now live, and same exact thing. You know, why are we still paying for it? They're never, once it starts, it never goes away. So, and yeah, the Tesla thing, I mean, literally you're talking about 2 to 3 times the weight, and the heavier the car, the more damage it does. And EV should absolutely be charged the same amount as these heavy vehicles on the road that they're saying they want to increase for. So they're not doing that. And so that's a political choice. If you want to make people pay for what they're using and how they're destroying or hurting the road, you know, damaging the roads, then make them pay based on the weight of the vehicle by certain classes. An EV, I mean, the entire thing is a battery. You know, the whole bottom of the car is a battery, and it weighs insanely heavier than an average car. So appreciate your call. Indiana Public Education gets an F on a report card grading for support and funding. This in from Fox 59. A new report from the Network for Public Education gives Indiana leaders an F when it comes to supporting local public schools, ranking 45th. We're ranked 45th overall out of 50 states in Indiana. The annual report card grades each state's legislature in 4 public education support categories. Well, this is very simple. This is a leftist group. And this is an advocacy, you know, leftist group, so this is meaningless to me. But it does rip on, and it shows for values like myself, somebody who supports homeschooling. We homeschooled our 2 kids. Somebody who, I support public education, obviously, and we need it. And there are really, really, really good teachers. There are a lot of really bad teachers. The level of trying to brainwash our kids, indoctrinate them, make them into useful idiots. COVID exposed so much of that. The grooming that of so many teachers preying on our children. It is unflippin' believable how much this is going on. You can barely keep up with it anymore. And I'm being very, very serious about how much it's insane. We just had an assistant principal locally here that's been arrested for 2 separate cases. One that he got busted for trying to bed down with an underage student, and another one with another student that came out, and there's going to be a lot more. These people are everywhere preying on our kids now. But in between that and the leftist indoctrination, there are wonderful, awesome teachers in our schools, and they're very important. They're very precious. We need them to stay in there. We need salt and light in our schools, for sure. No question. But charter schools and this whole leftist report that Fox 59 is reporting on is going after charter schools, and our revenue, our tax revenue is going towards charter schools as well. It says, the report says Indiana leadership is one of the nation's leading drivers of publicly funded private education. Notes a lack of oversight, accountability for the schools that receive funding. Researchers say it directly results in disinvestment in public schools. If public schools are failing, and they are, and they have been, then we should disinvest. I will never forget when I was in 2000, my first full-time talk show in Jefferson City, Missouri, watching a network story about a lottery for vouchers for private school. I believe it was in either Cincinnati or Cleveland. And there were African-American parents sitting there waiting to see what their kids, if they were going to get picked to get to be somebody that would go to this charter school. And I saw a woman cry like she was... like her son was being picked for the NFL draft. You know, you see these emotional, amazing moments when mom and the son, who's now, you know, an adult, coming out of college, getting drafted, and they're weeping, they're crying, they're hugging, they're so joyful. That's what I saw a woman do, like in 2000, in an inner city joke of a school district, locked into a failing school. And that's when I realized 20-something years ago, it is a civil rights issue. Access to a good education is a civil rights issue of today, and it has been. And if the school is failing, then we should do vouchers. And they're also, this group is also attacking homeschooling. Look at this. This is this lack of notification requirements and background checks for homeschooling. You want to do a background check on me homeschooling my kid? You can go take a crap in a lake, is what I say. Or as the Yiddish, my friend in Yiddish taught me that phrase, it's geikaken auf minyan. It's how you say, go take a crap in a lake. That's what you can do. I don't know how Indiana works with homeschooling, but in Texas you're as free as you can be. Now some people would take it that are horrible with that, and then they get in trouble, which they should. But 99.9% of the people I've seen in homeschool communities, and by the way, you don't have to know anything. You don't have to be nothing more than the average person, and you don't have to be a teacher. All these things, all you have to be is be willing. And there are so many programs, and there are. Co-ops that you could be a part of when it gets to the level of math or science for us is like, okay, we're going to pass this over to somebody else at like eighth grade freshman sophomore year. Well, that ain't anywhere near our wheelhouse. And if we can do it in my home, you can do it. And I'm not discouraging you going to public school. I'm not discouraging you from going to charter school. I support all of them. But let the people decide. It's our freaking money. Let us decide what education we want. This is ultimately about trying to continue to take away the parents' ability to decide what is best for their child. That's what this is. We know better than you. We know what's best for your child, and you do not. And we have a right to pick where we want to go. Vouchers are the best thing that could possibly happen in this country. Now, I also want to hit on something else on this. With some of this funding stuff, there's property tax increases they're proposing for IPS schools and some other stuff I want to get into with this. But I really want to hit more on the charter schools and choice. All that's coming up next. It's Chris Crock on 93 WIBC.
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0: 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Okay, so there's this group talking about how horrible our schools are in the state of Indiana and how public schools, or excuse me, charter schools are taking away money from them. By the way, which is maybe they're taking away money from you because they're going to do better with less money than you can do, like the Catholic Church did, spending way less money and educating people way better. And they're like, well, you only take certain people. Well, let me tell you something. If somebody's threatening teachers with scissors or bringing a gun to school or thugging out in school, get out. So, yeah. That's one thing that that I got no problem with. But this article in the Indy Star also talking about this, of the nosediving enrollment across the country, which is not just in IPS schools, declining birth rates. And another thing that's they talk about is state takeovers. And a lot of these leftist places are so angry, they're all angry about state takeovers. But what I've seen, for example, look at Houston Public Schools. They had a state takeover, and the results across the board went way up, way up. When the district is failing and the district doesn't teach the kids, and when they continue to put failure on top of failure, then yes, a state takeover is a good thing. IPS looking to take right now their operating referendum they want to do is 19.6 cents per $100. They have, I should say. It's being shared with charter schools. If we increase the rate at IPS schools to 28.3 cents per 100, they say they will be in fiscal distress. So what they really want is 55 cents per 100 of property assessed value. That would increase a $200,000 house by $312 a year. To which I say, absolutely not. Every time there's a referendum for stuff like me, they want to get iPads for the kids. Absolutely no. No, no, no, no. Figure out how to work within the restraints you have. Up next, is it wrong for a dad to take his little girls into the restroom, a woman's restroom at a gas station? Can dad do that, or is that wrong in your eyes? And Trump's deal with Iran looks worse and worse, unfortunately, in my eyes. That's next, Chris Kroc on 93 WIBC. See?

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10: Good morning. Coming up in 2 minutes from the Price Point Comfort Mitsubishi Electric Studios, you'll hear what meteorologists discuss the type of weather you could get later on, what happened at the Indiana Convention Center this week, and a house fire in Lebanon this morning. Those stories coming up next after Fox News Radio, and you're listening to 93 WIBC, WIBC HD1, Indianapolis. 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
11: Hear soon from President Trump. I'm Dave Anthony, Fox News, at a news conference wrapping up his trip to the G7 summit in France with a big focus on the U.S.-Iran agreement that'll be signed Friday.
12: They will never have a nuclear weapon, so that's very, very strong. It's a very strong deal.
11: The president also warning Iran again earlier this morning if they don't behave.
12: We'll go right back to dropping bombs right smack in the middle of their head.
11: The president also insists as Iran gets sanctions relief, the U.S. will not be part of any fund investing in Iran.
13: Without the text of the deal, it's difficult to confirm specific line items. Now, White House officials say some of the texts that are circulating in recent documents are not accurate. Reports do indicate the deal includes the resumption of traffic in the Strait of Hormuz, the lifting of the U.S. naval blockade on Iran, and Iran entering into a 60-day period of negotiation surrounding their nuclear program.
11: Fox's Trey Yingston, Tel Aviv. Another focus at the summit, Ukraine, with G7 world leaders pledging more military and economic support in the battle against Russia.
14: Canadian Prime Minister Mark Carney says the United States government has performed a pivot. He told reporters at the G7 summit in France that President Trump and his team have a more realistic view towards the war in Ukraine. In a joint statement, G7 leaders from the world's wealthy democracies say they stand united to support Ukraine.
11: Fox's Jonathan Savage. Five people are hospitalized in Texas after the plane they were in crashed late last night on a highway in Laredo. Drivers got out of their cars to help rescue them from the plane that was on fire. One person was killed. Off the Texas coast, Arthur may be born today. If so, it'll be the first tropical storm of the season in the Atlantic.
15: It's going to bring a lot of moisture. So even as it weakens, we're going to be talking about heavy rain from portions of Louisiana stretching across the Florida Gulf Coast up into Alabama, 5 to 10 inches. Isolated areas getting up to 15 inches or more. Flooding will be a major concern Wednesday, Thursday into Friday.
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16: 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On the level. On the go.
10: Not one, but two. Partly cloudy and 68 degrees in the Circle City. I'm Jake McDaniel. Here's what's trending at 10:02. Crystal Pettit is a meteorologist at the National Weather Service in Indianapolis. She says expect a couple of rounds of storms today.
17: Marginally severe damaging winds are possible with that round, and then the stronger round is going to be coming in later this evening.
10: Pettit says that's when damaging winds, hail, and tornadoes might touch down in Indiana later on this evening. A dispute between co-workers, last night left one woman in the hospital in Indianapolis. Here's Ryan Hedrick.
18: Indy cops were called

0: Summer starts in the backyard, and at Sullivan's, we've got everything you need to make it perfect. Premium patio furniture in wicker, cast aluminum, Berlin Gardens poly, and teak. 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
1: 39 a gallon, according to AAA, and that's 63 cents below the national average. And the Indiana State Fair announced this morning five different acts will headline the final stretch of the 2026 Indiana State Fair's Hoosier Lottery Free Stage lineup. New performers include Clayton Anderson, who will perform on August 11th, and the fair runs from August 7th to the 23rd this year. I'm Jake McDaniel on The Level, on the go, and on WIBC.com.
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4: 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Having a lot of fun hanging out with you. I'm here through Friday. Good times. Okay, we were just talking about charter schools, school choice, public education, funding it, and Indianapolis public schools trying to raise your taxes and jack them up to another, like, $263 a year on your property taxes. Honestly, I there's no way, absolutely no way I would support that. And they're like, well, if we just do the normal type of a thing we would do, we're going to be in the red. And we're going to. Well, do you think maybe you could cut some money, cut some budget, some of your budget? And number two, this leftist group that was featured in a news story on Fox 59 is saying, you know, how we're failing, and it's because we're diverting money to charter schools, and because we don't have restrictions on homeschooling. Let me tell. I will just freaking go to town on that crap with the homeschool stuff. And I did not want to homeschool. We're both public school folk, my wife and I, and just celebrated our anniversary yesterday. Got two cheerins, and she convinced me, and she did research, and she said, let's do this. My son was in first grade public school. He kept getting, you know, in trouble for standing up and saying, I'm bored, I'm bored, I'm bored. And so we did it, and every year most of the time, every year I'm like, let's do these testing. And the California state test from 1978, I think it is, before California became a communist state, is the most strictest, most stringent test. And I would have that test every year. We'd pay to get our children doing that test to make sure my kids were at or above the levels. And they wildly exceed, shocker, because of, you know, the way God blessed me with my different talents, with reading and writing, way through the roof, math average, which is totally normal in my family. I can't do math too well, especially when I'm on the radio. I have a lot of fun with that over the years when we're talking about something in real time and I got to figure out math. I can't do it. But as far as them going after that, they can just take a freaking, you know what, in the lake. Go take a drop a deuce in the lake. But then as far as the idea that we need to give more money to public schools, that we should stop diverting money to charter schools, that somehow a state takeover is a bad thing, absolutely not. Absolutely not. They should be held accountable, and parents should not be forced to be chained to a certain school if it's not good. And you know, one of the things I've learned so much over the past several years with I go to Sunday school at my church with a lady who's worked at Dallas Independent School District, where I'm living in Dallas, Fort Worth, and for years, and I've heard this from so many teachers all over the country. It's so true that, and this is real serious for teachers, the principal sets the tone for

0: that school, it might sound like it's obvious, I might be Captain Obvious too, but the principal sets the tone for that school. And also, people leave that school if the principal sucks. And also, if the principal sucks, bad stuff goes down in that school, and it makes a miserable, miserable, rotten environment if you have a bad principal. Principals ruin schools. They either make them great, possibly keep them about the same, or they ruin them. And if a principal can be hired and put into a school district from DEI crap, or because they know somebody and they suck, you have a right to get out of that school. Russ from Indy wanted to chime in on this. Russ, you're on 93 WIBC.
1: Good morning. Good morning.
0: Good morning.
1: Just wanted to say, Chris, you're from Chicago. I don't know if you are age-wise. There's a school called Westside Preparatory School in Chicago. You remember that?
0: I don't recall that.
1: Marva Collins, you might remember that name.
0: Okay.
1: Mm-hmm. Marva Collins, she was a teacher in the Chicago public school system, and she got so fed up, she started her own school called Westside Preparatory School. They did a big deal on 60 Minutes years ago. And she took so-called inner-city children who said couldn't learn. She took those kids. They were taking college-level courses in elementary in school. Well, it was a big thing, you know, and I think a lot of times, you know, we get into a situation where we try to categorize and we try to not do the right thing when we should be doing the right thing. This comes from school systems, teachers. I don't know, when I was coming up, I come from a family of teachers, okay? And when we were coming up, there was what was called a PTA,
0: yes.
1: Parent Teachers Association.
0: Yes. Yep.
1: It seemed to work fine. One year later, years later, they changed from PTA to PTO, and then they kept changing it. But the parents and the teachers worked together in the PTA and seemed to do a pretty good job. Now, you know, a lot of people say charter schools, homeschooling, public schools. You know, you can say all in. You don't have to say one or the other.
0: Right,
1: because
0: right,
1: even
0: right.
1: Even in the charter school system, there are things that are not done right. You know what I mean? So
0: may the best one win, because that's how you drive innovation. And look at the story you mentioned about Westside Preparatory. Look at this. I mean, I mentioned I fill in my hometown of Chicago regularly, and it is overwhelming, the fire hose of insanity. And you got that Stacey Davis Gates, the president of the Chicago Teachers Union, now in charge of the largest teachers union for the state of Illinois, and all they want to do is have strikes to extort more money out of the city. To control, including putting Brandon Johnson, which is the biggest disaster, worse than Larry Lightfoot, the biggest disaster, in charge of that city. They have tremendous power. They control the way the Democrat Party works and the elections in the city of Chicago, which controls the state of Illinois. It is an absolute cesspool. And I have one of my in-laws is a Chicago public schools teacher. And she, when they did that COVID crap and they were making people not work, she was going to the school and saying, can I teach? I want to teach. I want to be here. And they're not allowed to do that. And they try to force them to go to these rallies to support this communist Marxist crap. They're doing nothing but destroying the children, supporting illegal immigration, which is destroying that city and hurting the children of that city. And so anybody that can go into any city, in Indianapolis, Chicago, you name it, and fix the frickin' problem. These kids, like you mentioned, as you mentioned Westside Preparatory, these kids, all of these kids, they crave discipline. They want discipline. They won't tell you that. You know that. Regardless of whether you're inner city, suburban, white, black, doesn't matter. They crave discipline. And these kids can absolutely perform like you talked about. Children from the inner city who ain't got a crap chance in hell of becoming a good student when they're in the right environment, when they're challenged, when they're encouraged but rigorously challenged and expected results instead of the opposite, where you got the in Fort Worth, Dallas Fort Worth, you got Fort Worth ISD was just taken over, Independent School District was just taken over by the state of Texas, and you got all these leftists freaking out. And you know what they did? They had a Barack Hussein Obama Academy, graduating useful idiot Marxist leftists who can't add, subtract, read, or write. And so they become Democrat thugs when it comes to these riots for St. George Floyd or all this kind of stuff. And what we want to do is we want to challenge children. We want children to become something. And the way that happens is by believing them, but by pushing them and challenging them, and when they succeed and they go higher and higher, allowing them to go higher and higher instead of holding them back. Greg, I'm glad you shared that story, and I appreciate your call. You little fire under me there, sir. Okay, so this is a great little story, and I'm going to play some audio of it. But you got a young dad. Many of us were there at one point. You know, this guy's like, I don't know, probably 24 or something, 26. And he is with his two little girls. Beautiful little girls, probably 4 and 7 or 5 and 8 or something. I don't know, but somewhere around there. And he's at a QT. He's driving up from Quick Trip. You know, it's a major chain over the Midwest, South. Do we have any? Do you guys have any Quick Trips in Indianapolis, in central Indiana? Producer Kevin?
2: Not that I know of.
0: Okay. Yeah, they're kind of, you know, over wide swaths of the country, but not in certain areas. It's like you hear about this Wawa. Have you heard about Wawas?
2: Yeah.
0: Okay, do you have them there? Because I'm like, when I heard on the news one time with, you know, people doing these, they're running in and doing, trashing the store and destroying it, and a Wawa, I'm like, what in God's name is a Wawa, and who named something a Wawa?
2: Yeah.
0: It's like yeah.
2: I think we have one that was supposed to open up here at some point.
0: Yeah. You have a Wawa. You might have a Wawa. What kind of a name is a Wawa? That's okay. Separate issue. But this QT, Quick Trip, dad's driving from Florida back up to Oklahoma, and he's in Alabama making his way back up. His two little girls have to go to the bathroom. He takes them into the bathroom. It's a gas station. It's a large, you know, gas station convenience store. It's a nice one. QTs are good. And they have premium fuel, if you will, that's enough. My mechanic taught me a little tip on that. Premium fuel is basically the gas company, oil companies, Exxon, Shell, etc. And QT does it too. Premium fuel is important for your car if you want it to run well. And that's just a little sidebar, just a little tip there on the side from my awesome mechanic. But he stopped at the QT, and he's got these two little girls. He takes them in, and they want to go to the bathroom. So what does he do? What do you do? The question is, what do you do when you're a dad and you have little girls and they need to go to the bathroom? Do you take them into the men's room where there's urinals and guys obviously doing what they need to do in the bathroom? Or do you take them into a women's room? This is not the transgender garbage. This is none of that. This is a dad with two little girls. And he went into the girls' restroom. There was nobody in the restroom there. Now, these are not individual restrooms. And I have a great story about individual restrooms at gas stations for men and women I have to share with you about what I do. But this dad goes in, and he chooses the women's restroom. Nobody's in there. Takes his girls in there. They're going to the bathroom. They're washing their hands. And all of a sudden, some guy who's got his wife and his elderly mother or mother-in-law who has to go to the bathroom bad, and she is has a walker or some kind of thing. He flips out. And that's kind of where this is set up. I'm going to play the audio and tell you how this played out because it's hit the New York Post today. It's made national news. But the young man recorded it on his phone as the altercation was going on. And my question for you, and I will tell you what my position is as well. Well, I'll tell you right now, my position is this. I have a daughter. She's, you know, 19 now. But I have a daughter, and when she was little, I can't remember, but I tell you this, I would have no problem going to the women's or the men's with my daughter. I think I may have gone to the men's, but if my wife walked in, she wouldn't say a damn thing. Because those are little girls, and it's a dad who's not dressed like some woman. And he's washing their hands and he's taking them to the bathroom. There is nothing more beautiful than a daddy taking care of his girls. And this SOB walks up to this thing and starts yelling at this guy. I'll play the audio in a second. I'll just say it. So for me, I think I took my daughter to the men's. I can't recall, but I would have no problem with this. This is ridiculous. This is what this guy did to this young man is horrible. This is a real jerk of a guy. Real jerk. He called the cops. He called the cops on this kid. And all chaos ensues. And like I said, I'll play the audio. But I'll just tell you what I do. When I'm on the road and I got to go to the bathroom, and my Native American name is Man of Small Bladder. Because when we're on the road, I will make up excuses and say, oh, the kids have to go to the bathroom, don't you? No, because every hour or two I have to go. I have to do stupid things like I won't drink any water. I'll be parched the whole time. I'll sip coffee so I can go two to three hours without having to go to the bathroom. One time when we had this massive winter storm a couple years ago, two, three, 4 years ago, I was determined to make it from Dallas to Chicago. And the winter storm was coming. I got off that night. I said, let's get the coffee. Let's jump in the freaking car and let's go. And I drove 7 hours to St. Louis. So, by the hand of God, I was able to go that far without stopping. While everybody was sleeping, the ice was freezing on my windshield. It was a freaking disaster, but I made it. Other than that, 1 to 2 hours. So anyways, when I'm on the road and we're stopping at these gas stations, you know, these real crappy gas stations or whatever, and there's a men and a women's restroom, there's only one stall, you know, you lock the door, I will go into either one. I don't give a frog's that, you know what, because there's some guy in the men's restroom and he's in there for 15 minutes and you're going to blow. Your eyeballs are floating, whatever you want to call it. So I could care less, and I've thought about this. Nobody's ever said anything or confronted me. Usually nobody's there when I go out of the ladies' room. And yes, I leave it as nice as it was. I'm talking about a single stall. You open the door, you lock it, you close it. There's only one toilet. I will do that, and I don't care. And if somebody were to say something to me, you're in the women's, I'd say, oh, I'm so sorry. I don't care. If I have to go, I have to go. But this is different. So I'll play this audio. We'll talk about it. I want you to tell me how you think about this. You know, if you think it's okay for a dad to bring his daughters into the women's room, would you panic? Would you freak out? Would you be acting like a jerk to this guy? You'll hear the audio. All that coming up next. It's Chris Kroc on 93 WIBC. If you want to chime in, 317-239-9393. 317-239-9393. 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
0: WIBC. Let's play this audio. A dad from Oklahoma, he's with his two girls. He traveled to Florida for a vacation, I guess. He's driving back up from Florida towards Oklahoma. He stops in Alabama at a Quick Trip, which is like one of these gas stations where it's, you know, it's a large convenience store and a large gas station. His girls have to go to the bathroom. They're both little. They're like, I'm going to guess, like 4 or 5 and 6 or 7, something like that. And he takes them into the women's restroom. Now, at a Quick Trip, they're the larger restrooms where you'll have, you know, 2 or 3 sinks, and you'll have 4 or 5. For a women's restroom, it's obviously stalls only. It's probably, you know, you probably have 3 or 4 stalls. But apparently nobody was in there. He goes in there. He's with the little girls. How would you react as a woman if you walked in there? Would you freak out? Would you have a problem with it? How would you react if you're a man and your wife went in there? This guy, here's the audio from when it happened. And I can tell you this. There's no way my wife would be offended seeing two little girls with him. And there's no way I would be offended. And I certainly, sure as heck, wouldn't do what this bleepity bleep guy did to him. So the young man's washing his hands with the girls, and this guy who's probably in his 50s is holding the door open and yelling at him, calling the police. He says, my wife is trying to take my elderly mother-in-law or whatever who is sick and, you know, sickly and has to go to the bathroom now. How dare you? And so he's calling the cops. And what I would say is, you could take your freaking mom, your wife and your mom into there and go into the bathroom. I'm washing my girl's hands. These are little girls. I'm in a women's restroom. You want me to take them in? And this is this guy's argument is, you want me to take them into the men's and, you know, see stuff going on in there that you don't want your daughter to see that might make her uncomfortable? I don't know. So I don't think it's a big deal at all. Here's the audio of this, and you can chime in if this is a big deal to you at 317-239-9393. 317-239-9393. Here we go.
15: I'm standing in the doorway of the ladies' bathroom. Okay? My wife, there is a man with his two little girls using the women's bathroom.
16: Wash your hands, baby.
15: He's washing his hands with his daughters right now. He is leaving it.
0: It's like this guy's committing a crime or something, like he's streaking. And this man is on the phone with 911 saying this.
16: It's all right, baby.
0: If you listen closely, the little girls are freaking crying.
15: She is waiting to use the restroom with her mother, who is very ill.
16: Wash your hands.
15: And who is on oxygen.
16: That's okay. Some men are just immature.
15: And he's refusing. He's taking his sweet time.
16: I have two girls washing their hands.
15: You let this lady, this woman is a mother. She's a woman. She can bring her daughters in here. She's a manager of the QT.
16: I'm their dad.
15: You can ask her. I understand. And you don't have any business bringing her into the women's bathroom.
16: They're girls. They go to the women's bathroom.
15: As soon as he leaves and gets to the women's bathroom, I will. I'm standing in the doorway.
0: And there is a QT employee, a woman, probably in her 50s or 60s, and she is standing there holding the door open in kind of in between this jerk and the young man and his kids. And she's about to close the door. The man leaves the threshold of the door while he's calling 911, and then the lady employee shuts the door and then apologizes.
15: Taking his whole sweet time.
14: sweetheart. This is ridiculous, man. I am so sorry.
17: It's okay.
0: That's the lady saying, I'm so sorry. She closed the door and got the towels for the little girls to dry their hands off. He went outside and the guy was still calling the cops, you know, outside of the bathroom. And the guy brushed him with his hand and it's like, what are you doing? The cops came and this young man, when he got back to Oklahoma, his home state, he did another update on his social media and he said that three police officers responded, which is unbelievable. They eventually asked the other man, the jerk, to leave the gas station. The officers came. I wonder if his mother, elderly mother-in-law, got to go to the bathroom after all, because he was such a jerk. I don't know. The officers came, talked to my little girls, made sure they felt safe. They put a good image of police officers for my girls growing up. The Quick Trip employees gave the girls free ices, which is very kind of them. Some real, real, real, real jerks. Real freaking jerks out there. Donald Trump. Talking more today as the G7 was, he's I think leaving it shortly if he hasn't left yet, about the G7 and about the Iran deal that J.D. Vance, Vice President, of course, Friday will be signing it supposedly at the G7 or in Europe. And I have a lot to say about this supposed deal. And look, I don't want to. I got to do what I got to do. And this is not a deal at all. This looks horrible. And look, I should have said this more in the past 2 days. I hope I'm wrong, but I think I'm right. I think that the president has folded because of several issues I'll talk about, and I think this deal is going to be crap. That's what I think. We'll get into that coming up next. It's Chris Kroc on 93 WIBC.
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19: When the sun goes down, tornadoes could run your town. Right now, partly cloudy and 71 degrees in downtown Indy. I'm Jake McDaniel. This report is brought to you by Moss Roofing. Here's what's trending at 10:30. The moderate risk for severe weather has been expanded farther southeast and now includes the Indianapolis area.
20: What that means is that the perimeter spacing that we've been looking at that was maximized over northwest Indiana and Illinois and creeping into central Indiana now completely encompasses central Indiana with these morning updates.
19: Crystal Pettit at the National Weather Service says the first round of storms is expected to arrive between 1 and 2 this afternoon, with the second round moving in after 9 tonight. That overnight round could bring a significant tornado threat, including the potential for multiple tornadoes. The Ebola outbreak death toll in Congo and Uganda is up to nearly 200, along with over 850 cases. That's what the CDC said this week, and they recommend avoiding non-essential travel to those areas. And the Indiana Fever defeated the Toronto Tempo last night, 113-91 in Indianapolis. They take on the Atlanta Dream tomorrow evening for a 7:30 Eastern tip-off. I'm Jake McDaniel, on the level, on the go, and on WIBC.com.
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27: The Articles of Confederation left the young country weak, divided, and nearly ungovernable. So a quiet Virginian went to work, studying history, debating power, and helping design a system strong enough to hold a republic together. 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Later, he became the nation's fourth president. His name was James Madison, the architect of American government. Indiana honored that legacy, naming Madison County for the hand that steadied a new nation.
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0: Yes! Yes! Come on! Yes! Ha ha ha! This is Chris Kroc on 93 WIBC. You know, as you know, we have a YouTube feed at 93.1 WIBC, of course, on YouTube. And you can see how handsome I am. Or if I have a third appendage or a growing out of my forehead or a third eye or something like that. But I can see some of the comments people are saying. If you want to chime in on the whole bathroom thing I was talking about, young dad brings his two little girls into a bathroom on a road trip, and he takes them to the women's restroom because they're little girls. A guy who's trying to bring his wife and mother-in-law into the bathroom, and his mother-in-law is ill. He's screaming at this guy, calling the cops on him for bringing his two little girls in. I forgot to mention something. And one of your comments on the YouTube feed on WIBC on YouTube, one person said this, Jamie Whitney, I think it is, or something like that. If I had a young daughters, there's no way I'd let them go unattended into a public bathroom. If the dude would have shut up, then the little girls would have washed their hands and been on their way. But I forgot to mention one thing that's real critical with what that person says in there. This jerk who was standing there with the door, holding the door open, calling the cops because a guy took his little girls into the women's restroom, this jerk literally said, "You should let the gas station worker, the QT lady, you should let her take your little girls into the bathroom. And I cannot believe that kind of crap. I would never let somebody else tell me how to parent. And I would never trust my little girl or girls in a restroom to have some adult lady who I don't know from Adam taking my girls. First of all, how dare you tell me what to do with my kids? And number two, hell no, would I let somebody else take my freaking little child into a bathroom? Absolutely not. I don't care if the lady looks like a church lady. I'm the parent. I'm the protector. Nobody's going to be my child's protector. Nobody's going to be my child's shepherd. Now, when your kid's at a school, the teachers, administration are en loco parentis, in place of the parent. That's a different story, but absolutely not on this. If you want to give your take on this, by all means, call in at 317-239-9393, 317-239-9393. Let's go to Art from Danville on 93 WIBC. Hello, Art.
4: Hello.
0: Are you calling me from the bathroom, Art? Are you calling me from the bathroom? No. Are you monitoring the restrooms?
4: No. I'm on my way into a appointment at the hospital, so I'll check and make sure everything's cool.
0: Okay. Very good.
4: But what I was calling about is I spent well over 6 years as a 911 dispatcher, and if that guy would have called me, I'd have told him, "What do you expect him to do? He's taking his daughters. It's perfectly acceptable. If you don't like it, wait outside. I'll send an officer when I have one available."
0: What a miserable, a sick dude. What a real sick, miserable guy to do that and treat that man with in front of his little girls like that and not just leave him alone. And by the way, the young man recorded it on his cell phone, and some people are like, why was he recording it? Well, I think it's because people nowadays realize when something's going down that could be nasty, hit the record button because it might help. You know, so
4: yeah,
0: I don't have a problem
4: you
0: with
4: might
0: that.
4: Be, yeah. If he's recording from the other side, you better have your side for rebuttal.
0: Yeah. But, I appreciate your call, Art. Go ahead, sir. Go ahead. What?
4: Yeah, I was going to say, I wouldn't have sent an officer until I didn't have anything else on my screen.
0: Yeah. 911 operators are very, very, very precious, important people. It is a very stressful job, and it's a very special type of person that would do it. I appreciate your call, Art, and thank you for serving us in 911. I will never forget. This makes me think of something funny. When I was in Atlanta at the WIBC of Atlanta, there was a news story, like a 911 call. Because it's Atlanta, the ATL, as it were, the 911 operator there in a news story, somebody was calling, it panicked. Maybe it was a homicide. Maybe it was, I can't remember what it was. And the 911 operator said, "Stop tripping." She said, "Stop tripping." And so that was one of the, I played it all the time. "Stop tripping. Stop tripping." The little soundbite. That's what happens when you call 911 in the ATL. You'll be told, "Stop tripping." And that's the official way you get trained in the 911 center is professionally trained 911 operators know that you when you want to relax somebody say stop tripping. That's what the training calls for. Okay, the Iran deal, there's no deal. This is stupid. I don't want to say this. But this is really freaking bad, and it's becoming more annoying. I catch Fox News kind of here and there throughout the day, and every night Jesse Waters is humping the leg of the president. Oh my gosh, oh, the deal, we got this, and I mean you can't read this and not go what is this? And J.D. Vance is doing the tour of the circuit, and he's trying to polish this turd, but you can't polish it because it's a turd. And I'll just go on different things that come to my mind on this. Number one. We signed some deal this Friday, and then we have 60 days to hopefully come to an agreement on the nuclear material and the nuclear, enrichment, all this stuff. That what that means is, hey guys, we're going to sign something that gives two more months for us to still continue negotiating. There is no deal. And the stuff I'm learning, and the president was saying today and yesterday in his discussions in media, if I have to, I'll have a press conference and I'll read word for word what this deal says. And J.D. Vance says, the reason we can't give you all the text of the details of the deal, quote unquote, I hate the word deal. There is no deal. I really do. I hate deal, deal, deal. Every other word is deal, deal, deal. There's no deal. There's nothing. You don't make deals with radical Islamist terrorists. You do not. And depending on who you want to ask, some people believe, many, and I think it's true, that the goal of the radical Islamist Iranian revolution, the IRCG, the Islamic Revolutionary Guard Corps, and the Islamists that control Iran and run Iran, they want to usher in the 12th Imam, which means usher in the apocalypse, and, you know, it's kind of the Muslim version, in their eyes, of the rapture. And that's something I can subscribe to for sure. Or it can just be that they're radical Islamists and they want to blow everybody up and terrorize everybody and kill the Jews and kill Americans and subjugate us and do what radical Islamists want to do. Capture us, kill us, force our conversion, or subjugate us. You take your pick. Spin the wheel. It's all the same. And so you don't make a deal with a freaking terrorist. I mean, I suppose you could say, Chris, in certain instances you might have to, but that these people, all they do is lie. They've never told the truth. All they do is stall, and all they want to do is have a nuclear weapon. And if I'm reading right, what I'm reading is right, that Iran and Oman are going to be basically controlling the Strait of Hormuz, or at least part of it, and possibly charging fees, this is a massive victory for the terrorists. And also, if I'm reading right, and I'll go into more details coming up, but if what I'm reading is right, then Iran will continue to operate Hezbollah, the Houthis, and Hamas, while always maintaining their plausible deniability, which everybody knows it's not, it's them, and continue to terrorize and commit attacks and slaughter people. Nothing will change in that aspect. Now, the one thing we do have is that we blew up their nuclear program for the most part, that we destroyed tremendous amount of their missile-making capabilities. We have neutered them tremendously, and I think that's great. Another aspect, but that's not the end-all be-all. What we have, possibly, is another 4 or 5 years where it'll be back to normal, especially if a Democrat wins, God forbid, in the next election. So, the people are saying that it's almost we should never have started this war. Operation Midnight Hand was perfection. It was beautiful. And people saying we never should have started this war because what this looks like is the same thing we had before. And I disagree with that, but I think this is so freaking absurd, and smoke is being blown up our arses, and we're being lied to is what I think. And I hope I'm wrong. More details, and you can tell me how you think this. You think this is some kind of a good deal? Do you think I'm wrong on this? Because I don't think so at all. I think this is bad. I think that the gas prices were out of control. The shortage of oil globally is really freaking bad and still might have a big problem based on what the CEOs of Chevron, Exxon, and others have said publicly. So I'll get more into this coming up next. If you want to chime in, 317-239-9393, 317-239-9393. 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
0: Details of the U.S.-Iran deal. 12-point plan. New York Post, by the way, editorial board ripping the crap. Wall Street Journal also ripping the crap out of this so-called deal. But the New York Post reporting this. By the way, it's 93 WIBC, Chris Kroc filling in. Follow me on X, Instagram, Facebook, at Chris Kroc Show. That's at Chris Kroc Show, C-H-R-I-S-K-R-O-K. Here's 12 points the Post put up. Iran and the U.S., their allies, would stop fighting, including in Lebanon. Tehran would reaffirm its pledge to never build a nuclear weapon, which I don't believe. U.S. and Iran would work out what happens to Tehran's enriched uranium stockpile, so that's not been agreed to. Both sides open talks on the future enrichment activities. That's not that. That is that's a complete no-go. There's no talks about it. There's no enrichment. Otherwise, we lose in this so-called deal. Iran would maintain the status quo of its nuclear program while negotiations continue. U.S. would lift its naval blockade, which is one of the strangleholds we have on there. Iran would guarantee safe, free passage. Oh, Iran's going to guarantee safe, free. Thank you. Oh, thank you, Master. Oh, thank you. You are welcome. Hello, Akbar. Washington would release unspecified amount of frozen Iranian assets. Final deal reached after 60 days, which I don't think is going to happen. That's my opinion, or it'll be a crappy deal. Paved the way for $300 billion reconstruction fund for Iran, but we're not paying that. They're saying the Arab nations that want to support them are paying that. We would allow Iran to resume oil sales. By the way, all money going to the Iranian regime, it's fungible. It'll go to terrorism, which will go to Hezbollah, Hamas, and the Houthis. Iran, Oman, and the Gulf states would negotiate new shipping and maritime security arrangements, which there you're gonna find your fee possibly. If you want to chime in on this, by the way, 317-239-9393. I have to mention a couple of things. Marco Rubio and Pete Hegseth are not saying anything. They're not trying to sell this deal, which tells you they don't like it. John Ratcliffe, our CIA director, told President Trump the intelligence raises serious doubts on Iran that they will ever take the nuclear steps that we want, because the way Iranian officials discuss the deal privately is totally inconsistent with what their mediators have said. J.D. Vance saying this. quote, we are hearing from both Iranian hardliners and political leaders that the past 47 years of hostility with the U.S. has been a mistake and that it's time to turn a new page. That is completely a joke to me. Total joke. Yes, we
11: realize we're so bad. Inshallah, we are so sorry. We work with you now.
0: No way in hell. And Israel's totally pissed, and I support them in this 100%, because this does nothing to stop Hezbollah from attacking them. This does not allow Israel to continue to attack, neuter, and try to, you know, stomp out, which never will happen, but try to really make Hezbollah ineffective. Lebanon wants to work with Israel on that, but Trump's saying stop it. Because why? Because Iran wants Hezbollah to stay there so they can continue to do terror throughout the Middle East. Art from Danville wants to chime in on two things. What we talked about just a little bit ago about the bathrooms, where the guy brought his two girls into the bathroom. And, that's right, sorry. Mark from Greenwood wants to talk about the bathroom issue with the man bringing his two daughters in the bathroom, some guy yelling at him for bringing the girls in the women's restroom. And then also the Iran war. Mark in Greenwood, you're on 93 WIBC. Hello.
12: Hey. I'll make my points real quick here, and then if you want to keep going on it, great. If not, I'll let you just say what you want to say. Human beings are so, there's so much subjectivity to all of us all over the country, depending, or world, depending on where we're from, what we've done, backgrounds, whatever else. And the problem is we got some people out there, this includes someone in my family that's close to me, they're so black and white, right and wrong. And obviously that guy at the door complaining was clearly couldn't not be able to, in his own mind, find out what's in between that black and white, what's acceptable, what's not. So I get that. Now, me personally, you probably don't agree with it, but I would take my daughter into the guy's bathroom just to avoid potential.
0: I think I took my daughter, looking back, I think I did that with my daughter, but I don't have a problem with the guy bringing his daughters into the women's restroom, because it's obviously not a transgender pervert issue,
12: I'm with you on that. Okay, now, here's a solution for the... I wouldn't have a problem with the guy taking his daughters into the women's bathroom.
0: We got 10 seconds. You got 10 seconds. Okay. You got 10 seconds. Go.
12: Okay, no problem. Solution to that. Just have a sign out there where you can pop it down, three legs kick out, man in bathroom with daughters. Boom.
0: I appreciate your call, my friend. Although that's a pretty long sign. Man in bathroom with daughters. What? All right. Indiana Secretary of State run and mudslinging and some thoughts on that. All that coming up next. Chris Kroc, 93 WIBC.
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23: Coming up in 2 minutes from the Price Point Comfort Mitsubishi Electric Studios, what forecasters urge you to be on the lookout for later this afternoon and tonight. You'll hear what Indianapolis police know so far about a stabbing and what the Indiana State Fair announced this morning. Those stories coming up next right after Fox News Radio. 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It's now 11 o'clock.
24: He's about to wrap up his trip to the G7 summit in France. I'm Dave Anthony, Fox News. President Trump will hold a news conference soon, facing a lot of questions still about the U.S.-Iran deal.
29: We will have an Iran without a nuclear weapon, which I can tell you the prime minister feels very strongly about that, too.
24: He just said that sitting next to India's leader. Earlier, the president warned Iran they better behave.
29: It's a memorandum of understanding, and if I don't like it, we'll go back to shooting at them, dropping bombs on their head.
24: He knows, he also touts that the agreement will have oil and other shipping flowing freely through the Strait of Hormuz.
29: And the strait is going to be opening. It's already partially opened. It's going to be opening up soon in full over the next day or two.
24: We're still awaiting all the details in that agreement with Iran. It'll be signed Friday in Switzerland. Fox's Jonathan Savage reports there are leaks of what may be in the deal.
30: This interim agreement suggests the United States will immediately allow Iran to freely sell oil and offers to eventually lift all sanctions. It'll likely draw criticism as it goes farther than the 2015 nuclear agreement described by President Trump as the worst deal ever. The document also calls for an immediate end to all fighting in Lebanon and lays out that Iran would receive $300 billion in private funds for rebuilding.
24: A development in court in New York in the state murder case against Luigi Mangione and the shooting death of UnitedHealthcare CEO Brian Thompson in 2024.
31: Judge Gregory Caro says Luigi Mangione's attorneys have told him they will attempt to show that their client was suffering from, quote, extreme emotional disturbance at the time of the shooting. If they're successful, Mangione could be sent to a psychiatric treatment facility instead of prison. It comes 2 weeks after a secret hearing was held at the request of the defense.
24: That's Fox's Tanya J. Powers. Mangione also faces a federal trial next year. The first tropical storm of the Atlantic season has just formed off the Texas coast a few minutes ago. Its name is Arthur. Forecast to move into Louisiana, Alabama, Florida with heavy rain and could cause flooding. 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
10: 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On the go.
23: Why your sleep will be interrupted. Right now, cloudy and 73 degrees in the Circle City. I'm Jake McDaniel. Here's what's trending at 11:02. Two rounds of storms will move through Indiana today. The National Weather Service in Indianapolis says all forms of severe weather, including hail, damaging winds, are possible. The first round begins at around 1 or 2 this afternoon, and then tornadoes could happen tonight.
4: That's really when that tornado risk increases, because we'll have a front in the area. There's a lot of instability. There is a lot of shear available. So all of those ingredients coming together means we've got significant tornado potential here.
23: And forecaster Crystal Pettit says if you're asleep, you'll need something to wake you up.
4: The NOAA All Hazards Radio. Also, most cell phones now are alerted with the WEA alerts. Make sure that those are turned on.
23: And Pettit says those alerts will let you know when a tornado is coming your way. Police put up crime scene tape at the Indiana Convention Center last night, and Ryan Hedrick explains why.
5: Police say the trouble started in a break room at the Indiana Convention Center just before 7. It was a disagreement that got out of hand, and the cops say that Brandy Good resorted

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4: WIBC. This is Chris Kroc filling in. I've seen the Stones about 14 times. It's my band. Every time the Stones tour, I interview Chuck Lavelle, the keyboardist for the Stones. He's been their keyboardist for 40 years. Took my son. I get tickets to the band and stuff like that, so I get some good seats whenever I get to go, and which is every tour. And this is my son's favorite song, so I finally took him to a Stones concert, and of course they played Painted Black, and that is a great, great, great song. And yes, they're going to tour again. I know they're getting older and older, obviously very old, whatever you want to say, but they're still good, and they still put on a hella show. Hella show. In fact, I checked when the last time they toured in Indianapolis was. I think they've gone to Indianapolis three times. 70s. I think 2000. I can't remember if it was 07 or what it was, and then in the 90s, I believe. Good times. Absolute good times. One more thing on Iran with Trump. This headline for the New York Post today. Trump says he never cared about the Iranian regime change, claims new leaders are not radicalized. I mean, that is a joke. About 3-4 weeks ago, and I know sometimes he says one thing and does another, and you know, normally I don't really care, but this is obviously absurd. He said we had regime change about 3-4 weeks ago, if you recall. And this is not regime change. The gay Ayatollah, as many call him, the son of the Ayatollah Khomeini, who he deposed, is reportedly even more radical, even though he's gay. I don't know how that works. Hopefully that, you know, well, actually, you know, if everybody out in the streets knew, he might get thrown off a building too. But, Trump says he never cared about regime change, claims new leaders are not radicalized. They are absolutely, completely and totally radicalized, and we do care about regime change, and we really, what we need is a genuine regime change by the people rising up. But I think the truth is that two things happened. The folks, he had the ability with the Israeli intelligence and our intelligence saying, yes, it's true that the Ayatollah and a tremendous amount of the mullahs and the radical Islamists leading the whole regime were gathered together. We blew it up. That's how the Ayatollah's son, the gay Ayatollah, was, you know, horribly injured and still hasn't been seen, which is quite remarkable. So that was great, and I supported that. But we did not get a new regime. All we did was got two or three layers below, which is the same thing, just two or three layers below. And there's absolutely no reason whatsoever to believe that we're going to get anything better. In fact, it'll be the same, or it could be worse. And the biggest fear I have, and I think it's a fact, is that they're going to keep going back to what they were doing, but we've delayed them by 4, 5, 6 years, depending on who the next president is. If we have a president that has a pair of Stones, regardless of what their political affiliation is, in the next term, all we got to do is do the same thing we did with Trump, which is strike. If you don't want to go in and do a blockade, unless, of course, there's issues with the strait, then just strike. Strike where we're seeing it and do it. That's it. Just blow it up. Every time they try to reconstitute, blow it up. That's all we have to do. But the problem is when we get the next Democrat, and there's a very good chance of the same thing that former President Hussein Obama did,

0: Do you know what's interesting? I really kind of forgot about this or overlooked this. The JCPOA, the deal that was horrible that Trump ripped up, the deal that said you can have a nuclear weapon in, you know, 10, 15 years, that gave him billions and billions of dollars in cash, and what that billions and billions of dollars of cash did, and Joe Biden did the same thing, by the way, what that does is fund terrorism. In fact, Joe Biden funded the October 7th terror attacks on Israel. He absolutely did. The money that he gave them, the restrictions that were lifted, the amount of oil that was allowed for them to increase in production, going from, I think it was less than a million barrels a day, like a couple hundred thousand barrels a day under Trump, to like 2 or 3 or 4 million barrels a day, going up to at least 1% of the world's crude oil production. All those billions of dollars and the money that Joe Biden gave absolutely allowed them to fund October 7th. And I mentioned this the other day, and it's extraordinarily important. Our Navy, according to, I believe, the admiral that oversaw that part of the, that oversees that part of the world, our Navy, this is an official statement, though, in effect, our Navy was at the highest level of combat since World War II when Joe Biden was president with the Houthis when he was president. Our naval combat, again, had not been that great since World War II. And that was because Iran was attacking us through the Houthis with ballistic missiles and drones. And there were times where it was very close, where some of our destroyers were this close to getting hit because of appeasement. That's what happens when you appease terrorists. They see it as weakness, and they pounce on you. So that's going to determine the future of Iran. I have no reason to believe that they will stop enriching uranium. I have no reason to believe that they won't continue after they begin enriching uranium again, getting the centrifuges back in line, and that they're going to be doing weapons-grade enrichment. And there is no reason for Iran, or pretty much any country in the world, that they would need to enrich their own uranium. Because I think it's about 13 countries in the entire world enrich uranium. The rest of the countries who have nuclear power import the enriched uranium. There is absolutely no reason for Iran to enrich uranium unless we want to let them do it so they can make a nuclear bomb. That's all it is. And a friendly reminder again that 900 pounds of enriched uranium at 80% is enough to make 11 nuclear bombs. When Iran said that in the opening negotiations before we did Midnight Hammer, that was an epic fury when they said we have enough nuclear bombs to enough nuclear material to make 11 nuclear bombs. I did a lengthy interview with a CIA agent whose expertise was the nuclear program. He took down Pakistani nuclear scientist AQ Khan, who sold Iran the nuclear, you know, secrets and how to, you know, make centrifuges and enrich uranium and everything. The CIA agent took down the AQ Khan network, who also he sold it to Gaddafi. He was selling it to any country that would pay him, a Pakistani scientist. And this CIA agent won the highest award from the CIA and was praised by George Tenet, then CIA director, for taking down that network. And he's a very, very had a lot of work with intelligence and counterintelligence with the CIA in Iran and the nuclear program. And he said, just because it's 80%. Does not mean that it can't be used for a nuclear bomb, that it can't be a nuclear bomb. It just means the lower the enrichment rate, the more you need to make a nuclear weapon. So 80% nuclear enriched uranium at 900 pounds is absolutely enough to make 11 bombs. And while every president since the dawn of time with this issue have said that Iran can never have a nuclear bomb, one president had the stones to stand up and stop it. But this deal is crap. But what he's done up to this point is fantastic. Okay, let's jump into the Secretary of State race. And it's going to be this weekend, of course, where the Republican convention is going to make their decision on who they want to pick for Secretary of State. And sure, I'm the new guy. I've been filling in for since Monday. But there's two things. First of all, this is the most ridiculous thing I've ever seen, where reportedly, I believe it was Diego Morales, sent out this a push notification to all the Republican delegates and stuff, saying that the one of the candidates here for, you know, U.S. Senator Jim Banks, former chief of staff Max Engeling, it says that Max, he said he was a model. I mean, I had to look up a picture. I'm like, I don't see the model, but that's okay. You're a model, okay. Anyways, but that's just kind of a funny thing. I'm like, he doesn't look like a model to me, but okay, what do I know? Anyway, he does this Oppo research, Morales does reportedly, and drops the fact that 2 decades ago, Max Engeling was charged with an egg-throwing incident. He's 39 years of age, so he was 19. On May 23rd, 2007, the Indy Star just interviewed Engeling about this, and I've got some of his quotes on here I want to share with you, but Engeling was charged in 2007 with throwing eggs and or egg cartons off the 146th Street overpass at passing vehicles traveling on U.S. Highway 31 in Carmel. And it caused, quote, a damaged airline and water hose on a 1995 GMC street sweeper. He agreed to pay $250 to fix the damage, and the charges were dropped. This is what you share? 20 years ago, when this guy was 19 years of age, he threw eggs at a car on an overpass. Oh, my gosh. There are so many things I did when I was 16, 17, 18, 19 that were absolutely way worse than this. I would, if I saw this, if I was Morales and I'm running against Engeling and I think he's a threat and I'm looking at some Oppo research and I want to share some stuff to make him look bad, and I find out that 20 years ago he threw eggs when he was 19 years of age off an overpass at cars, I would not use that. You look like a desperate idiot when you use something like that. This is what 19-year-olds do. This is what 18-year-olds do. Stupid things. This is what I expect people to do. Now, if he's throwing rocks, like large rocks at a car, like some of these people that kill people on the road, that's different. Throwing eggs is basic, stupid, teenage things to do. I'm not saying it's okay, but how many of us toilet papered houses? How many of us egged houses? I never egged a house. How many of us did lawn jobs? I mean, I could tell you, since you don't know me well enough, I won't go into all the stories, but I could tell you all the stupid things I did, and they were way worse than this. At some point in my life, I said, I don't want to do this anymore. I want to, you know, do good stuff with my life. And somewhere around 19, 20, 21 is when I lit a fire under myself. Not 19 years old, when I lit a fire up on myself, and I went, poof, and went in the right direction. Straight as an arrow after that. But this is so stupid. This is one of the stupidest things I've ever seen. If this is all you got, you know what you do? You don't share it, because there's nothing to this. You look like the bad guy by sharing this. There is nothing wrong with it. And then the Indy Star's interviewing him about, when was this expunged? It's not like he committed a homicide when he was a minor. We'll talk about this a little bit more. And if you want to chime in and tell me, you know, I mean, can you forgive Secretary of State candidate Max Engeling, can you forgive him for throwing eggs at cars from an overpass when he was about 19 years of age? Can you forgive him for that, or does that register it? Does that factor in? How does this affect your vote? Oh, my gosh, he threw eggs from an overpass. And by all means, if you want to share the kind of stuff that you did at 19 or 18, I'll bet you it's the same or worse. So this is really an embarrassment, and I think when, like, Tony Katz is saying how desperate this guy is, Diego Morales, I think he's right. And then you got some of the scandals that we've heard about, which I'll talk about a little bit too coming up next. But I think this is so stupid. I think that Diego Morales should lose. Well, he loses my vote immediately because he's going to go, he threw eggs at a car. Wow. Okay. Thank you. Okay, you can sit down now. Thank you. All that coming up next, as well as, am I reading this right? Another downtown stabbing in downtown Indianapolis? Am I reading this right? Could this possibly be? We've been told by the chief of police that it is the safest area. It's so safe. This has to be a misprint. All that next. Chris Kroc on 93 WIBC.
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0: I remember being on a bus going from suburban Chicago to downtown Chicago for a field trip in sixth grade, listening to this. We were singing this song, actually, on the bus. Oh, yeah. Okay, so Max Engeling is this from the Indy Star, of course. Max Engeling addresses smears Indiana Secretary of State run. As we all know, May 23rd, 2007, charged with throwing eggs and or egg cartons off the 146th Street overpass while vehicles traveling underneath, and caused damage to an airline and a water hose on a 95 GMC street sweeper. Okay. So the Indianapolis Star has to interview him about this. That's exclusive. Exclusive. When did you first find out that someone had brought up this 20-year-old expunged charge on your record? Why? How about a more riveting question? Why did you do it? What were you thinking? That's the question all of us teenage boys were asked when we did really stupid things. We weren't thinking. You don't think when you're that age. You're stupid. He says, Engeling says, really the same time as everybody else when he found out about that somebody brought this up. I'm a delegate myself going to the convention, and I received the same blast message. The shame. The shame. Disgraced. Also, they asked, when's the last time you had heard about or thought about this expunged charge? This Jacob Stewart from the Indy Star is making sure to put expunged in every statement. Every question. Engeling says, probably 3+ years ago when I had it formally expunged. It was a dumb thing. Was it a dumb thing when I was 19 or 20? Yes, that was a bad decision. But I also went through the process, paid $250 of restitution, said 10 Hail Marys. Just kidding, I put that in there. did 250 restitution. The court said, we're dismissing these charges. I own that. It was a dumb decision, but it was a long time ago, and I'm going to do many other things moving forward on plenty of other things. So, what do you do with this now? I mean, if you're his opposition, does Diego Morales come out with a commercial showing a reenacting a teenager throwing eggs over the bridge in slow motion. You have the egg go shh, and then blowing up on a windshield. Oh my gosh! And show somebody driving going ah. This is what Max Engling did 19 years ago when you were working hard paying your taxes. He was throwing eggs at cars. Anyway, so that was just fun. I wanted to get into that a little bit. I thought that was a lot of fun. IMPD is responding to downtown stabbing at Indiana conventions. This cannot be right, because we have been told clearly from Chief Terry that it is so safe. We have been told, she had her sergeant say after the two women were shot up Saturday night into Sunday morning at 4:30 in the morning on Sunday morning. Two women shot up, and the police, the chief and one of her underlings made sure to say it is extraordinarily safe. It is so safe downtown, right?
4: There are roughly 238 registered sex offenders within the mile square. In the last few months, there have been three murders, several shootings, lots of disturbances. As a matter of fact, there was a robbery just up on Mass Ave this afternoon.
0: Oh, wait, maybe it's not as safe as I thought it was.
11: This morning, it was Washington and Meridian Street, just up the block from a shooting last November. It was at about 3:15 on race morning when Gregory Anderson was shot to death on South Meridian Street, and at about 6 p.m. 5 days later when Brent Scroggum was allegedly murdered by a 14-year-old in a parking garage a couple blocks away. In early March, it was Lamont Thomas shot to death just a half block from this morning's double shooting. And yet, from the chief of IMPD down to the street sergeant, there's a drumbeat of reassurance that you don't have to be scared to be downtown.
0: You are safe. Everybody is safe. There's nothing to worry about. You could not be safer when you're downtown. Oops, downtown stabbing. Indiana Convention Center. Officers dispatched 6:50 p.m. Tuesday. Of course, that means yesterday. To the convention center. And there you go. No other details. So, it continues on. Yes, it does. Did you see this? This is unbelievable. We all saw it was all viral, this. Somebody in Chicago, at Grant Park, where former President Hussein Obama gave his first speech announcing his candidacy, somebody went to Grant Park, assembled a wooden cross, put a red hat that looked like a MAGA hat on top of the cross, and then lit it on fire, and a burning cross there was. And, you know, when you see this, it is so over the top that you think that can't be real. That's got to be some. There's got to be another leftist activist making this up or doing something. This can't. There's nobody. It's like Juicy, somebody I'm extraordinarily close with, who's a Chicago police officer for a long time before going to the suburbs because he didn't want to go to jail for doing his job. They call him Juicy, Juicy Smollett. And Juicy still insists, of course, that he's innocent. He didn't do anything wrong. He was jumped. They said this is MAGA country. And so now here's the follow up to Juicy is this young fool who goes to UIC, University of Illinois in Chicago. And what is shocking to me, I'm going to play the audio of this. This is the idiot who made a burning cross in Grant Park, thinking he was making Trump and the MAGA movement look bad and like they're white supremacists, racist, or this or that. And this idiot doesn't even know what a burning... He claims he doesn't know what a burning cross really stands for because, well, he looked it up on Wikipedia. Wikipedia is insanely leftist. It is not accurate. The only time you could ever trust Wikipedia would be something that has... There's no way it has any political connotations at all. But even then, you can't trust it. The founder of Wikipedia has, for years, has been out saying, you know, this is it's been hijacked by leftists. Don't trust it. It's horrible. don't, you know, it's been hijacked, which is very true. So this fool is a college student in Chicago, and he has no idea what he's doing. And by the way, this is unbelievable. He goes to the same high school that my little brother went to, and he's younger. But I'm like, what I'm trying to say is, this kid goes to a school where there's a lot of money in that area, in Naperville, Illinois. There are a lot of nice houses there. It's pretty much most of the area. There's a lot of money, and it's a massive high school. That high school looks like a community college. And this kid graduates from that high school and goes to a college and doesn't freaking know what a burning cross stands for. Let me share some of this with you.
12: I don't want to wait until he may or may not get impeached. I want him gone right now.
13: On that video, are you threatening him?
12: No.
0: Let me pause it, because there's a couple of pieces of audio I want to play for you from this. But particularly one is NBC5 in Chicago did this whole story. Nobody else has it. And then you'll hear Mayor Brandon Johnson react to it. And it's unbelievable. It's comical. But what's shocking is how stupid this, well, I say stupid he is. He's a college student. He's not stupid. He has no idea what he's doing. He knows he hates Trump. He knows he wants to go after people and say bad things about Trump, possibly threatening him according to, you know, what he said online. And yet he has no idea what he's doing. He's a useful idiot. That's what he is. He's a useful idiot from the suburbs of Chicago where kids are smart, educated, and have money. What does this tell you? There's a ton of rot in this country, and it's not just in places where you'd expect it. We'll get into that coming up next. It's Chris Kroc on 93 WIBC.
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20: When the sun goes down, tornadoes could run your town. I'm Jake McDaniel. Here's what's trending at 11:30. A possible tornado outbreak is on the table for central Indiana tonight, including Indianapolis. Two rounds of storms are expected, with the second forming around 9 and carrying the highest risk.
21: Well, the most important thing to know when we're talking about things arriving at night and after dark is making sure that you have a way to get those warnings. Outdoor sirens are not their outdoor sirens, so they are intended to be heard outdoors. You need a way to be able to get the information in your house.
20: National Weather Service forecaster Crystal Pettit. President Trump is optimistic about a deal between the U.S. and Iran getting done. A memorandum of understanding between the U.S. and Iran is set to be signed Friday. And Indiana Fever guard Caitlin Clark has been named the Eastern Conference player for week 5 of the 2026 WNBA season. On the level, on the go, and on WIBC.com.
22: The town burned while the battle raged. Both sides claimed a victory. The numbers disagreed.
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22: June 17th, 1775. British forces stormed Breed's Hill outside Boston. A battle history is mistakenly called Bunker Hill. The Redcoats took the position, but at a staggering cost. Nearly half their troops killed or wounded. As the fighting raged, the British set Charlestown below ablaze. The Americans ran low on powder and pulled back. But they had proved something. Colonial militia could stand up and fight trained regulars. Britain took the hill. America took the lesson.
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0: WIBC, Chris Kroc filling in. Are you proud of your country? Are you proud of this country, no matter who wins the presidency, no matter who's leading it, no matter what the policies are? They might be horrible. Might be using our taxpayer dollars to fund abortion. Might be appeasing terrorists in Iran, giving them money, and then they commit terrorism, and we don't stand up to them like we should. And, you know, the polls are coming in for, are you proud to be an American, as we're in our 250th birthday. I want to get into that in just 1 second, but here's some of the audio that has come out. This guy that went to high school, the same place my brother went to, in a nice suburb of Chicago. Now is a student at the UIC, University of Illinois, Chicago. Assembles a cross with a hat that looks like a MAGA hat, lights it on fire, so you have a burning cross at Grant Park, and then, the leftists in Chicago, you know, look at racism, racism, like with Juicy Smollett. And it's a fraud. It's fake. So NBC5 got an exclusive with this guy, because he's facing charges and all sorts of stuff. And he says, since he's a leftist, he says, well, my intentions weren't a hate crime, so I shouldn't be charged with a hate crime. Well, if you're a Democrat leftist, of course, no, you're okay, you can do that. It's only if you're a Republican or conservative, then you know, they would charge you, right? I don't know.
1: NBC5 Investigates has now interviewed the man who admits burning the cross. University of Illinois Chicago senior Merlin Liu says he knew the implications of a burning cross and had placed a MAGA hat atop the cross.
0: Can you believe what you're listening to, by the way?
1: Explaining his motivation was to protest Trump administration injustice.
0: You protest the Trump administration by doing a burning cross.
1: Not something racist.
2: How did you land on a burning cross?
3: Just, it came up to my head one day. I wanted to find something that I could do by myself. Like, no organization, no friends, no... I did know about this this historical relevance beforehand, but I didn't know the severity. How racially motivated it may seem.
0: How could you not know this? He is a college student from a well-to-do suburb at a well-to-do school. He is. I don't care what you say, he's educated. But he is empty inside of the significance and is doing radical things. That's what I think the story is here. How does somebody who's educated and from a nice area do something this stupid? And as you'll hear in a moment, he literally looked on Wikipedia and didn't get the full context, he says. Come on.
3: From what I did. Because my protest has nothing to do with race, nothing to do with gender.
2: Should you have done it some other way?
3: Yeah, probably.
1: Merlin Liu is a 21-year-old Naperville native.
23: And Liu rips this forehand shot.
1: That's him playing tennis at Neuqua Valley High School, where he was graduated in 2022.
0: From going to playing tennis at a very well-to-do area high school to burning crosses while at University of Illinois Chicago. Wow!
3: I don't want to wait until he may or may not get impeached. I want him gone right now.
2: On that video, are you threatening him?
3: No.
2: You think he should be brought to an end.
3: I said he deserves to stand trial to the American people. Some paraphrase, I guess. But
2: I think you use the word end.
3: That's what I mean by end. I mean by end, I don't mean like a civil war, if that is the imagery that you're trying to imagine.
0: How many of these people that you see on TV that are protesting or doing, you know, violent things or being, you know, out there activist people at these protests hating Trump are like this guy, educated but don't know a damn thing? Think about that. How many of them?
3: Imagine.
1: Liu says he built this cross after carrying wooden slats from his near West Side apartment to Grant Park last Tuesday afternoon. He showed the red ball cap that he put on the top beam and used lighter fluid and toilet paper to get it all going.
3: I put a red hat to signify the MAGA hat, the Make America Great Again hat.
0: I'm sitting here, I still can't believe how stupid this guy is, how insane this is.
3: So that was... Yeah, that's what I tied on top.
2: But that's not visible in the one video that was taken by a motorist.
1: Liu says he was protesting what he calls MAGA Christian nationalist supporters and the Trump administration ruling class.
3: You're just scamming people. We're just scamming out of money, right? And I think that's a great reflection of how this country works right now.
0: Yes, a burning cross. Great job. We're real proud of you. Listen, I am a evangelical Christian, and I love my country, and I am a 3-time Trump voter. So I guess that means I'm a Christian nationalist. Anyway, here is Brandon Johnson acting like this is very serious. This is serious. This is racism.
24: It's a painful reminder of how hatred towards black Americans still permeates, you know, in our society.
0: And then you got this Asian leftist who did this. And so these people parody themselves, right? They be clown themselves. All right, so we're in our 250th birthday, and I drew a distinction on Monday, a big distinction, between the UFC 250th fight night, if you will, on the White House lawn, the red-blooded Americanism, the patriotism, Zach Brown singing the national anthem, the flyovers from the Blue Angels, and forget the other outfit that was up there with them, both of our outfits that do amazing, you know, air shows. And then you had a B-2 bomber buzz the event with massive sonic boom. It's just showing the power and the might of our country. It's beautiful. I'm not into UFC. I don't watch it. I'm not against it. I used to be like, think it was really stupid and all that stuff. But I don't care. But I watched the highlights from the event, and it was absolutely awesome. And it makes me proud to be an American and to see that power, to see the might and the power that we have, to see and regale in how we are the greatest country on this planet. This country was only, I mentioned earlier I homeschooled my son, and so some years I would do more heavier on the academics with my son, other years my wife would, depending on the workload that we had. And I learned more teaching my son in homeschool than I did ever in public school, where I, you know, joked around, goofed off, and didn't pay attention. But I remember sitting there when my son was maybe, I don't know, fourth grade, sixth grade, I can't remember, and we're reading aloud the history of this country. And I said, do you understand this? At some point I got goosebumps. I said, do you understand? There is no way this country was supposed to happen. There is no way. This country would never have happened. It was the odds were so against it. There is no way in hell this country would ever happen but for the hand of God on this nation. And it's really, really messed up when you see how people, and I'm going to play some audio of J.D. Vance talking about it on Gutfeld last night on his, you know, media circuit he was doing yesterday and the day before, about Americans and being proud of your country and Democrats, many of them not being proud of this country. You see the statistics. You see the polling coming in. Was it Reuters or was it a Gallup poll? 92% of Republicans express strong national pride versus 36% of Democrats. You see another poll that says fewer than 1 in 5 Democrats feel proud to be an American ahead of our 250th birthday compared to 2 in 3 Republicans. How could you not be proud of your country? You could hate the president. I could care less. That's fine. Despise President Trump. Call him all sorts of names. Hate him. Everything. Revile him. I don't care. But how could you not be proud of your country? And that's what you see in with many of these Democrats, and with this whole thing with that counter programming they were doing, the most obscene, ridiculous, and stupid and embarrassing counter programming that Robert De Niro and all the other celebrities were doing, and saying that they're not proud of this country or they don't love this country right now because of who the president is. I can tell you this. I did not, under 8 years of former President Hussein Obama, I did not have any less love for this country. I could not stand the man. I could not stand the policies he was doing. I could not. I was utterly disgusted when the Unaffordable Care Act was passed. I was disgusted when the Inflation Explosion Act that Joe Biden passed. But I always loved this country. I will not understand people who vote for them, that put them in power, that what they do to this country. But I will never. Not be proud of this country and love this country. And that's just beyond me. So we'll explore that a little bit more coming up next. And did you see the video of this young woman who was supposed to be going on a bungee jump and was just simply thrown off a bridge? Did you see this? Have you heard about this? I want to talk about that a little bit too. All that's coming up next. It's Chris Crock on 93 WIBC.
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0: 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Also, it's on YouTube and Rumble at Kroc Talk, K-R-O-K-T-A-L-K. And I'm on TikTok at Kroc Talk, now that the Chi-Coms aren't controlling TikTok, at Chris Kroc Show. I'm sorry, on that one, it's Kroc Talk, so... YouTube, Rumble, and TikTok are Kroc Talk, K-R-O-K-T-A-L-K. So let's start with Robert De Niro and what he said, because I played this on Monday after the night of the UFC 250th birthday fighting on the White House lawn, and then you had this unbelievably stupid and embarrassing. It's just always cringe with the Democrats trying to counter program Trump. It's better off if you just don't do it because it's so embarrassing. But then Robert De Niro comes out and says this about our great country. Let me see here.
10: The phrase, "we all love our country," stuck in my throat. Because our country isn't so lovable right now. I hate to say it, but loving our country is starting to sound like an abused spouse saying they love their abuser.
25: Renee Nicole Good.
0: That's good enough right there. Basically... it's like a dog's, putting a dog's nose in the carpet when it drops a deuce on the carpet, rubbing it in there. Like, what's wrong with you people in my country that voted for Trump? What's wrong with you guys? How could seven swing states all vote for Trump? It's unfreaking believable. How could that happen? What's wrong with you? I don't love you because you don't do what I want. That's an abusive spouse. That's a controlling spouse. If you don't do what I want, I don't love you. And that's bass backwards, man. You should love your country no matter who's in charge, no matter what they do, even if you don't like it. It's your freaking country. We are the best country. And that's a sad thing the Democrats do over and over again for some time now, it seems. Shaming us, saying how bad we are. And condemnation, shame, that kind of stuff. Let me play what J.D. Van... Oh, by the way, there's another thing. This is a poll that just came out from CNN's Harry Enten that he reports about from Gallup, I guess. Will you display the American flag on July 4th? In 2001, 25 years ago, it was almost exactly the same for GOP and the Democrats. 26 years ago, it was GOP said yes, 68% of us will display the American flag. Democrats said yes, 65%. Isn't that a beautiful thing? Who cares if you like what's going on in our country right now, if you like the leadership? Isn't it a beautiful thing that almost the exact same amount of Republicans and Democrats said, I will probably display the American flag on 4th of July. Now, It's about the same for Republicans, 64%. Democrats, it went down almost exactly 40% since 2001. From 65% in 2001, Democrats saying they'll display an American flag on July 4th, now to only 27%. That is sad. You have to let go of your hatred for the president and other stuff and just embrace the country. I'm not saying embrace them or agree with them, but what is wrong with you? That's sad. Let me play for you J.D. Vance, and he said something on this last night in Gutfeld.
11: And to make a bipartisan point here, the Republican VP trying to be bipartisan, I was raised by patriotic Union Democrats who maybe wouldn't have agreed with every single policy of a Republican administration, but they recognize that this is the greatest country in the world, and every single one of us should be grateful to live here. And I think that is the fundamental problem. Mm. Greg, it doesn't bother me when congressional Democrats disagree with our policies. It bothers me, like, that they're just terrible people, so many of them. Mm-hmm. But what really does bother me is that they don't show gratitude for the United States of America. Disagree with our policies, but if you don't feel grateful to live here and for the people who made it possible, then what are you even doing being in public service?
1: Yeah.
11: Too many Democrats don't show appreciation for the
0: people. He doesn't have to say people are awful, but what he can say is exactly that. How could you not be proud of your country? How could you not love this country? It's the greatest country there is on this planet. Bungee instructors who tossed, did you see this? This is in, I think, Brazil, yeah. There's this woman, 21-year-old, who goes to do a bungee jump. There's like six guys holding her up, massive bridge. Right on the bottom there of the ground is the rope. There's nothing attached to her. She has a harness, but she doesn't have a rope, and they throw her off the freaking bridge. Two of the guys ran into the forest after they did this, which is insane. My wife's like, did you see that? Is that real? Yes, it's real. And a great point. How could you hook up, you're going to be thrown off a bridge and not realize there's no rope attached to me. There is no rope attached to me. How could you not know that? This sounds a little fishy, doesn't it? Chris Kroc, I'll see you tomorrow on 93 WIBC.
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26: The moderate severe weather risk has pushed southeast. It's cloudy and 74 in downtown Indy. I'm John Herrick. Here's what's trending at 12 noon. National Weather Service forecaster Crystal Pettit says that now puts Indianapolis squarely in the threat area.
27: What that means is that the perimeter spacing that we've been looking at that was maximized over northwest Indiana and Illinois and creeping into central Indiana now completely encompassed. This is central Indiana with these morning updates.
26: Pettit says the first round moves in between 1 and 2 o'clock this afternoon, and a second wave forms after 9 o'clock. That overnight round carries the higher tornado risk, including the potential for a tornado outbreak.
27: What we recommend is you get in as far as you can away from outdoor walls and windows, and then get to the lowest floor possible.
26: This severe weather season has already produced at least 40 tornadoes in Indiana. A fire at a home in Lebanon around 5 o'clock this morning. It was on site. Citation Circle West, Fox 59's Hannah Fulman reports.
28: I spoke with the daughter who was staying here with her aunt and boyfriend while her mom was out of town. She says she's just grateful they are all alive.
30: If you hear the 911 call, I was in a panic and I couldn't breathe. I couldn't get out of the house. I've never been in a fire before. Never been in a situation like this before. And this is our childhood home. We've lived here 30 years.
28: Wow.
30: So everything, pictures of my grandparents have passed. Everything's in that house. Literally everything.
26: The Lebanon Fire Department says the smoke alarms worked perfectly, which is what likely saved everyone. Also in Lebanon, a newly expanded federal lawsuit accuses a teenage program of stripping girls of their basic rights. Jake McDaniel with that story.
31: An amended federal lawsuit now includes 35 women who they say were abused as kids at Central Indiana Teen Challenge in Lebanon. The complaint says staff treated basic needs like sleeping or using the bathroom as privileges they could take away. One girl says she was banned from speaking for most of a year. Another says strangers took her from her Missouri home to Indiana in weighted shoes and a leash. Jake McDaniel, 93 WIBC Mobile News.
26: A dispute between co-workers Tuesday night put one woman in an Indianapolis hospital. Ryan Hedrick reports.
32: Indy cops were called to the Indiana Convention Center right before 7 o'clock Tuesday. They found a woman had been stabbed during a fight with a co-worker in a staff break room. She was taken to the hospital in bad shape. Police arrested Brandy Good at a home on the northwest side. She's facing preliminary charges of battery with a deadly weapon and battery. Ryan Hedrick, 93 WIBC Mobile News.
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33: Coming up on Tony Katz today, no one has seen the memorandum of understanding, and President Trump just said it doesn't even matter. Yeah, I've got the story coming up. 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
26: Markets will be watching closely today as the Federal Reserve decides whether to change interest rates. The Consumer Price Index rose to 4.2% in May, the highest level since April of 2023. The search for the missing mother of NBC Today co-host Savannah Guthrie continues today. Fox's CJ Papa.
34: The Mexican search group is not giving up, even after the latest tip that they hope would lead to finding Nancy Guthrie came up empty. The 84-year-old was last seen January 31st at her Tucson home and was reported missing the very next day. Members tell TMZ the latest search is focused on two new locations within the same general area, which they describe as vast and difficult to cover. Investigators have uncovered 25 unmarked graves. During their search, none of them were linked to the elderly woman. The Guthrie family is still offering a $1 million reward for information leading to answers in the case. CJ Papa, Fox News.
26: Also today, U.S. Air Force leaders expected to identify all eight people who were killed in Monday's B-52 bomber crash at Edwards Air Force Base. The plane crashed just moments after takeoff at about 11:20 Monday morning, and it quickly burst into flames. They say it had just took off for a routine test mission

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1: Indiana State Fair today. 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Clayton Anderson. He'll perform on August 11th. Then there's Brett Michaels August 12th, along with a joint show from Sammy Kershaw and Craig Morgan on August 21st. The State Fair runs from August 7th through August 23rd. It will be closed on Mondays during that time. 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Checking the radar right now. Of course, severe storms are what we're watching, and a lot of that rain is starting to move into Lafayette, Attica. It's on its way to Frankfort. It looks like that first round of severe weather moments away from arriving in Indiana, so be vigilant. I'm John Herrick on the level, on the go, and on WIBC.com. 1206, Tony Katz today.
2: Live from the heartland and the crossroads of America, it's Tony Katz today

again. Did the president make some news today? As a matter of fact, he's making news right now. It's a memorandum of understanding. We're just starting a conversation. If they don't listen, we'll drop bombs directly on their head. I'm sorry, Mr. President. Did you just say you would drop bombs directly on their head? If they don't behave, we'll go right back to dropping bombs right smack in the middle of their head. How? And this was just before he referred to Barack Obama as a stupid son of a... Hey, how are you? Tony Katz. Tony Katz today. Good to be here. Good to be with you. Seriously. He's wrapping up the G7. He just started the presser at noon. And I'm like, I'll hold and I'll bring it to you and we'll do this together. And I seriously think we should start drinking. I mean, maybe you're at work and you can't, and maybe you're driving and don't do that at all. But it's going to be nuttery. I do want to start with a baseline, though, something that everybody's going to understand. Everyone who's been talking about the memorandum of understanding, talking about this deal, claiming they knew what was happening, every one of them is a liar, every one of them is a fraud. Every one of them. And we should say so. We'll get to that. But first, let's bring it to President Trump there, who is flanked by Howard Lutnick, the Commerce Secretary, Scott Bessent, the Treasury Secretary, and oh, look, there's Marco. Oh, he is little. We've been wondering where Marco Rubio is. Where in the world has he been? Why is it J.D. Vance selling this tale, selling this story, selling this deal, and not Marco? Maybe because he was in on some conversations. Maybe because he needed to set some people straight. Maybe because he didn't want to be the guy to have to sell something he didn't believe in. But we haven't seen the MOU yet. Don't forget that. We haven't seen it yet. And the people claiming they've seen it are lying. Have the details, the chat room is asking as we live stream on YouTube, have the details of the deal been released? No! Only rumors of what the details might possibly could be one day. If you ask me how I think Trump sees it, just so we can put it out there, it's like you and me having a bourbon on a bar stool, here's how I think he sees it. Yeah, we told him we want these things, we'll see what they do. We'll see what they do at first, we see what they need to be pushed in, we'll see how we have to fight back. Oh, I'm here to tell you that I am less and less of a believer in anything being said anywhere. And we guys, you and me, we were right from the beginning. Don't buy into any of it. Don't believe anything that's being said. Let's wait till we have the information. All these people look like damn.

0: don't they?
1: All thinking they knew what was going on. They have no idea what's going on. All we had to do was wait. All we had to do was keep our powder dry. All we had to do was be normal for just a couple of days. That's all it took. Meanwhile, let's take it to President Trump. Let's hear what he has to say about the G7 and this deal.
2: A lot of press. That's good. We had a great event. This was something very special. And I want to thank President Macron, Bridget, his really lovely wife, fantastic person, for welcoming us to France for an extremely successful G7 summit. I would say it's one of the most successful. And this meeting could not have come at a better time. On Sunday, we reached an agreement with Iran that achieves everything we set out to accomplish, everything and much more. Ending the current conflict, reopening the Strait of Hormuz, and preventing Iran from ever obtaining a nuclear weapon. That's what it was all about. That was about 99%. Iran cannot have a nuclear weapon. They can't develop it, buy it. They can never have a nuclear weapon. At the same time, with this announcement, or close to it, as people started to think it was going to happen when Iran was making some very positive statements, the stock market has surged to record highs, picking up thousands of points over the last short period of time, thousands of points. And oil is dropping like it has never dropped before, at levels that went in numbers, down $7, down $8.
1: Just so we know where things are, as of now, right? So you're talking about like a midday. You've got the West Texas crude at $76.70. You've got the Brent crude that comes out of the oceans at $79.59. You're under $80 a barrel on both. That's a great place to be. Great place to be. The Dow is up over 200 middle of the day. Where's it going to end? I don't know. But middle of the day, it's up over 200. The NASDAQ is down. It's not my fault. The NASDAQ is down. It's in the red. Not everything's going to go perfect, Mr. President. But here you are saying that we got what we wanted. Iran is not going to get a nuclear weapon. Until we have the MOU. Until we can read it, we don't know what possibly is keeping them from doing so. So I hear you say it, and certainly I've heard J.D. Vance say it, but I haven't heard the Iranians say it. So we'll just put that on hold, and let's get back to the president.
2: Didn't ever see anything like that. But if we didn't do this deal, we could have dropped more bombs for another 3 weeks, 2 weeks, 4 weeks. 2 years, you would never have the Hormuz Strait open. You would never have success. Your market would have, instead of going up at levels that nobody's ever seen before, would go down at levels that nobody ever saw before, maybe except for 1929 or whatever. Then, you know, all the tough guys don't realize that this wasn't a three-month deal. This was years in the making. You know why? Because I was the one that killed General Soleimani. And if I didn't kill General Soleimani, we probably wouldn't be talking right now about this deal, because he was a mad genius. They never were able to replace him. But a lot of people forget that. The tough guys, you know, the tough guys that would drive the country right down the tubes. The past 2 days have provided a chance to discuss the details of this historic agreement with many of our closest friends and allies, including the G7 nations and many presidents and prime ministers. As you saw, Prime Minister Modi was here. We had a long talk. He's a great guy. They are thrilled that we made a deal. Every one of them. There's not one nation that came to us and said, please, sir, keep dropping bombs on them. Please keep dropping bombs. The stupid people say that.
1: Now, I do not know who said what to the man. I would have no doubt that a lot of nations would like this done so they can get a little bit of stability in oil markets. I'm not going to question this. But I don't care what they think. I wonder if you do. I don't care what India thinks about anything when it comes to our safety and security. I don't care what the British think. I don't care what the Canadians think. I don't care what the Chinese think. I don't care what the Israelis think. I don't care. I care what we think. So, do we have better security now? And the answer is, I don't know. We haven't read the MOU. What I do know is that I have a president of the United States who has been very clear that we reserve the right to drop bombs on Iran's head.
0: Is the text of the agreement now final, or are you still...
3: No, it's not final. It's a memorandum of understanding. And if I don't like it, we'll go back to shooting at them, dropping bombs on their head.
0: When do you expect the word?
3: If I don't like it, if they don't behave, we'll go right back to dropping bombs right smack in the middle of their head.
1: Now, do those two things comport? What you just heard was said, let's call it 5 hours before the press conference that we're in the middle of right now. Trump is doing exactly what Trump does. Exactly what Trump does. It still is amazing that people don't understand. He sells the thing and reserves the right. And some people look at that and say, so he's lying. I understand them. What Trump does is tries to cover all his bases, so in any directions he goes, he's like, see, I told you. And it is outrageously frustrating. It's incredibly, incredibly frustrating. And also, while he was speaking with the president of Egypt, al-Sisi, he was very clear to discuss the fact that we are not investing in Iran at all. There's been a lot of talk. People upset. Oh, is there going to be a $300 billion fund to rebuild Iran? I don't know. I haven't seen the MOU. But people are talking about it like they know what they're talking about, and it's made its way back to the president.
4: The $300 billion construction fund funded by Gulf allies. That's false?
3: It's false. That people, you can invest if you want. I mean, what am I going to do, say nobody's ever allowed to invest? No, we're not investing. We're not putting up 10 cents. And people can decide to do that, but that's up to them. I mean,
1: so there's now no fund. So why was anybody reporting on a fund? They made it up. They heard a story. There will eventually be a fund. There could be a fund. Someone once brought up a fund. But he just said, we're not investing 10 cents. And so we should not. Are other countries going to invest? Well, can't answer that. What I can tell you is that the president continued his press conference, and he's in the middle of it right now at the G7. He continues.
3: But I'm thrilled to report, and by the way, those last 2 days were brutal. $200 million worth of bombs. And, you know, it is expensive too, by the way, aside from everything else. And they knew I was coming for a third night. We informed them we're coming for a third night. They didn't have their Navy. It sunk. They didn't have their Air Force. It's gone. Not one plane. They didn't have anti-aircraft equipment. So we got free reign. They didn't have their leaders. But they have a new group of leaders that I think is, actually, I think they're smarter. I think they're very smart. I think they're far less radicalized. And I think they're really good. They love their country.
1: And it's at this moment where I say to you, sure, sir. Sure. They're not as radical. They're not Islamists. Whatever you say, sir. I'm telling you right now that we don't know what is in this deal still. There is no actual deal, and the MOU doesn't actually signify what a deal is. We are months away from knowing what can be, and every single conversation of these people being more rational is the way of him. He said of Kim Jong-un, yeah, nice guy. I got a great relationship with Xi Jinping. Got a lot of respect for Vladimir Putin. It's what he does. Trump should be taken seriously and not literally, as Selena Zito would say. Take a look at Trump's actions, his deeds, not his words, as I would say. I need to see what the deed is. I need to see what the concept of a deal is. But as he has told me, there is no deal. There's just a memorandum. There is no deal. And that's the way I'm going to be operating forward. There's no deal at all. Now, what else did President Trump say in this presser? Well, I'm going to bring that to you coming up in just a bit. Keep it here. I'm Tony Katz, and this is Tony Katz Today.
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0: So the president continues his presser from the G7. The G7, the seven most, industrialized nations, and they get together, what was it, once a year, once every 2 years? They're like, so, is everything good? Great. Canada, France, Germany, Italy, Japan, the UK, and the United States. Really, I don't even know why we have the UK in there. Why do we have France in there? Why do we have Canada in there? Why, for what reason would we have Canada as a part of any of this? That seems wholly unnecessary. But that's what he was in France for. And of course, everything's centering around this non-deal deal that we have, don't have with the Iranians or someone else who is claiming to be representing the Iranians. See how official it is? Let's go back to the president.
1: You know, you talk about regime change. Nobody will say that, but I guess that's... one set of leaders is all gone. Their second set of leaders is all gone. Their third set of leaders a little bit gone, but for the most part, and frankly, I think that's regime change. I think they're going to behave much differently. I think they see a different way of life that they were never exposed to. So the one thing I didn't want to see is I didn't want to see economic catastrophe. If you tip this going, that could have happened. But all I know is every time we talked about the possibility of peace, the stock market shot up like a rocket ship. It never went down. They didn't like it. The people, you know, the stock market is more brilliant than anybody there is, including the people on this stage, other than me, of course. Let's see. I don't know. What do you think, Scott? Is the stock market more brilliant than you?
2: No, sir.
1: That's a terrible statement. All right. The stock market is quite brilliant. And every time we said something amazing, like we're going to settle, it would go up.
0: So you signed an MOU. You want a deal for the sake of the stock market. That was me throwing off my glasses in disgust. And if you say to me, Tony, do you wear glasses all the time? I'll say to you, I don't want to talk about it. I used to see fine, and now I see less fine, and that's the way it is. But I look great in the glasses, so it doesn't matter. That is not a reason to sign a deal, sir. I voted for you 3 times. I'll say anything I damn well please. Don't care who's angry. Means nothing. The trolls can reach me at suckit@gmail.com. Just don't care at all. 3 times I voted for him. I understood the problems. I understood the pluses. I still went with it. You don't sign a deal because the stock market's happy. You sign a deal because we're happy. That's why you do it. That's why you do it. Because we got what we needed. And I don't actually believe we got what we needed until the regime is dead. The regime's not dead. President's going to have a lot of people asking questions about this presser.
1: And every time we said something negative, like, guess what? We're not going to be able to settle. It would go down very big, Peter. Very, very big. Tells you something. And, you know, I've studied presidents. Some good, some bad, some great. Not too many are great. And some really bad. We had one just recently. And the one president I did not want to be was the late, great Herbert Hoover. I didn't want that. And who knows what would have happened. But bad things happen. So the past 2 days have provided a chance to discuss the details of the deal with the closest friends and allies, the heads of countries. They were all here, a lot of them. Far more than the seven, as you know, a lot of them. And they put out a statement. I think President Macron, who did a great job, by the way, did a really fan, him and Bridget, they did a great job, but they all put out statements saying they love this deal because they want to see it over. And they love the fact that the hormones, don't forget, if we were going to drop bombs, let's say we went another month, another 2-3 months, maybe weeks, could be another 3 months, could be whatever. What do you have left? That may be nothing, but you don't have, the strait will never be open. Because people that own billion-dollar ships, these ships cost $1 billion. They don't like sailing ships or having their ships participate when you go up the coast and you go through the strait and there are rockets flying over your head.
0: Marco Rubio is behind him in this presser, and I think Marco Rubio is reconsidering his life goals at this moment. Did the president just admit he couldn't stop Iran from threatening those in the strait? Did he really just admit that? That's how it's going to get said. That's how it's going to get spun. Keep it here. This is Tony Katz today.
2: 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On the level. On the go.
3: A day and night where they're preaching vigilance. I'm John Herrick. Here's what's trending at 12:30. By sunset, central Indiana, including Indianapolis and other places, could be dealing with a tornado outbreak. Crystal Pettit with the National Weather Service says two rounds are coming, with the second one forming around 9 tonight.
4: That's really when that tornado risk increases, because we'll have a front in the area. There's a lot of instability. There is a lot of shear available. So all of those ingredients coming together means we've got significant tornado potential here.
3: Pettit says wireless emergency alerts can help save lives. The Federal Reserve is ending its two-day policy today with a decision on interest rates set to be announced. It's the first meeting with new Federal Reserve Chairman Kevin Warsh at the helm after he replaced Jerome Powell. And the WNBA will expand to a 50-game season in 2027. They currently play a 44-game season. On the level, on the go, and on WIBC.com.
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0: The president's saying he's bringing an end to a war with Iran because the stock market loves it. That is not the reason to bring it to an end. The reason to bring it to an end is because we got what we needed and we won. I would just remind the president, you promised the people that help was on its way. If any level the regime remains, if it is still an Islamic nation, at least through its leadership, the people have not been helped. And man, I am concerned about that sting. But as we have learned, we are nowhere near done with this. He can talk about being done with this over here at the G7 summit as it's wrapping up. He's got Howard Lutnick behind him. He's got Scott Bessent behind him. And he has Marco Rubio behind him. And Marco Rubio does not have a smile on his face at all. Marco Rubio is going to bite his tongue. And there is a reason why it's J.D. Vance out there selling the story and not Marco. Because Marco knows he doesn't want to sell this story. He knows it. He knows it. Meanwhile, let's bring it back to the president. When I say there's no deal, he said he would still drop bombs right on Iran's head. He admitted that this MOU, Memorandum of Understanding, is just a way to start a conversation. But he'll take the strait being open while this happens. The president wants it every way he can take it. Oh, yes, there's a deal. No, wait, there's no deal. Oh, yes, Iran's going to do this. No. Iran is waiting for us to tell them what to do next. Oh, there's a $300 billion fund. President Trump has said there's absolutely no fund. We're not putting 10 cents into Iran. That's not happening. But it's J.D. Vance who said we're not investing, but other nations might invest. Seems to me that everybody wants a little bit of something to say, a little bit of something, create more and more confusion. I don't think we should be confused. Let's go back and listen to the president.
1: They want to protect their $1 billion investment. You wouldn't have oil for maybe years. These are stupid people. But nobody was tougher than me. Nobody hit Soleimani. You know, when I hit Soleimani, people thought that was the biggest thing to happen in the Middle East for 50 years. That was the biggest event. He was the boss of Iran and respected, but he was a mad genius. He was a genius, the father of the roadside bomb. When you see young men, and in some cases women, mostly men, walking around without legs, without arms, with a face that's been blown to smithereens. It's Soleimani, 95%. 96.2, they say, or something. 95%. That was Soleimani did it. Happened to come from Iran, and I blew him up. You remember that? I blew him up in the Valley of Death. He got off his plane, and we followed him. And in all fairness, because they've been wonderful to me, Israel, but they didn't want to do that attack. They were all set. The night before the attack, they informed me they didn't want to do it. So I had to make a decision. I made the decision to do it. But it was a joint venture, as we say in the real estate business. That was a joint venture between Israel and us. We studied it for a month. We knew what plane he was going to be on almost a month before. He only traveled on commercial airliners, big ones with lots of people, because he knew we wouldn't shoot him down. Very smart. But we knew he was going to be on that plane. We followed him. And then Israel informed me that they won't do it. And I had to make a decision. I had some very good generals, and not the ones you see on television, very good. And I want to thank also Pete Hegseth and General Raisin Kane, who's phenomenal. Okay, these guys are phenomenal. They can't be better. But I had some good generals, and I said to him, well, if Israel's not going to do it, we're all prepared. Do we do it? Do you like doing it or not? He said, sure. If you want to do it, we can do it. How well? We'll do it just as well or better. We can do it ourselves. We don't need anybody. So we took out Soleimani.
0: I agree with the taking out of Soleimani. I agree that he should have been taken out of the equation. I have no reservations in saying so. I would also agree with the president that the start of down a road did take place a while ago. The world did not start yesterday. But if we want to discuss where Iran's greatest disadvantage has been, where it came from, the thing that starts the cracking of their desire to keep hegemonic control, as we've discussed, it is the Abraham Accords. Because the Abraham Accords changed the conversation. The Abraham Accords changed how we view the situation. It took the conversation of the quote-unquote Palestinians, and it took it from the subject to a back burner. It used to be, well, we can't discuss a relationship with Israel. After all, we have to solve the problem with the Palestinians. And it turned it to, we'll get to the thing with the Palestinians, but why don't we engage in some trade? Why don't we make a couple bucks? Why don't we have a normalized relation so it doesn't always have to be this anger and vitriol and this group of people who will never sign a peace deal don't control your foreign policy. Hamas won't sign. Why? Because Iran won't let them. Don't you get that Iran is the whole problem to begin with? Iran is the totality of the issue. They support Hamas. Hamas is a terrorist organization that controls Gaza, controls these Palestinians. The Palestinians hate Israel anyway, but they, Hamas, will never let a deal go through. So why are you letting the Iranians control your posture, to control your position, to control how you do anything? Stop paying attention to these people. Think for yourself. Act for yourself. And that changed everything. The taking out of Soleimani, you could argue, could have injured the Iranians in large measure from a tactical point of view. You can say that. I'm not going to disagree. But it was indeed the Abraham Accords that started Iran's weakness. Now, you say to me, Tony, they're not weak. They won this thing. Again, this is the left absolutely misplaying the moment in great measure. What did they win? Well, they're going to get all their money. Have they gotten any money yet? Well, the memorandum of understanding, whoa. I asked a different question. Now, I don't appreciate people not being able to follow along. Have they gotten any money yet? We don't know what's in the MOU. Well, they had to get to control the Strait of Hormuz. Whoa. Who's controlling it now, and what will they control in the future? You've got this from God, on God? I agree with you that the president has said on repeated occasions that the Strait of Hormuz isn't open unless Iran wants it. I think that's a nutty position for him to take. It is an admission that when he said the Strait of Hormuz is open, it wasn't. I don't know why we would ever allow Iran to control the Strait of Hormuz. Well, how do you stop them? I drop bombs on them until there's nobody left to put a mine in the water. That's what I do. That's exactly what I do. I would do it again and again and again just to show them I'm capable of doing it. We don't have anything yet. We haven't seen anything yet. We have the words from the vice president. We have the words now from the president. And if I was the president, I would stop talking here. If you want to talk about things that have already gone in the president's favor, he beat the living snot out of their Navy. You can't deny that. Even if you want to call this deal just like the JCPOA, which you can't because we haven't seen this deal yet, you took out their Navy, you beat the daylights out of their aerial forces, their Air Force. You have damaged them greatly in terms of any level of nuclear capability, never mind military capability. Those are all good things. But we still don't know what the deal is. I'm going to keep saying it. Back to the president.
1: One of the biggest events to happen, the Middle East, maybe ever, but they say 50 years, they say 100 years. I was with the Prime Minister of Pakistan. He said it's maybe the biggest event that has ever taken place. It's that nobody could believe it. So that's when it started. It didn't start like 3 or 4 or 5 weeks ago. And Obama wouldn't do it. What Obama did was he did the JCPOA. He loaded up a plane with $1.7 billion in green cash from banks all over Washington, Maryland, and Virginia. They were stripped of all their cash. They had no cash to do payrolls. It all went into a Boeing 757, a wonderful plane, and they flew it to Iran. And they gave it out to people. They bribed people. They thought they were going to get it done. Then they gave billions and billions of dollars after that.
0: I love when Trump calls it green cash. He's been doing that a lot. He's been calling it green cash. I mean, it's his way of saying it was actual cash. I don't know. Something about green cash. I don't know. I don't know how I'm supposed to take that one.
1: And they got a deal that was a road to a nuclear weapon. I get so angry, I guess. I'm allowed to get angry when I watch the Democrats. They talk about it all the time. We had this deal done. You had a deal that was going to give them legally a nuclear weapon. And if that happened, Israel would have been blown away. And in all fairness to Bibi Netanyahu, who happens to be a good man, gets a little excited sometimes. But he happens to be a very good man. We've had an amazing partnership. He's been an amazing prime minister. We have a little dispute over Lebanon. I say, you can do a little softer touch, Bibi. You don't have to knock down a building every time somebody walks into it that's from Hezbollah.
0: But counter-argument, Mr. President. Yes, you do. Counter-argument. Yes, you do. But I want to make sure everybody heard that. I want to make sure everybody heard that because it's exposing something that is good to expose. The idea that Trump is Netanyahu's puppet, that Trump is just doing Netanyahu's bidding, was amongst the dumbest things ever said. Tucker Carlson, Candace Owens, Dave Smith, Megyn Kelly, Sean Strickland, members of the U.S. Senate, all of you damn fools. Try better. Get it right next time. Trump's only doing this because Israel decides he has to do it. Take that Nick Fuentes nonsense and shove it. Don't care who you are. Don't care about your followers. Don't care if you're a world-class fighter. Don't care if you've got power. Doesn't mean a thing. All of you schmucks. You deserve all the derision you get. Not impressed, not scared, not intimidated. You were all wrong. And you were wrong because all of you thought you'd get a lot of clicks and a lot of likes and you'd grab some 22-year-olds who've all been taught to hate Jews. Good Lord, that's as insane as stopping a war because the stock market wants it. But let's put a bow on this press conference. I'll bring you at least some of the rest coming up. And you got to look at Marco Rubio. Man, he does not look happy. This is Tony Katz today.
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0: explain, though, what the difference is between giving Iran U.S. dollars and unfreezing U.S. dollars for
1: Iran? Well, the unfreezing is an easy one to answer. We have taken a lot of their money, and we have their money. We have taken their money. It's not our money. It's their money, and we froze it. At a certain point in time, I guess we're going to have to give it back. You know, if we didn't give it back, nobody would ever invest in the dollar again. If you took their money, because I thought about it, you know, I'm not the most perfect person. I said to Scott, Scott, why do we keep their money? What the hell are we giving it back to them? But, you know, people from lots of nations, some nations we don't agree with, they have their money. The dollar's become very strong under me. And they don't want to have a little conflict with somebody and end up having the United States just take their money. So if you do that, you really don't have a system.
2: And I did just want to ask you about this.
0: A wise man once said in January of 2020, Iran never won a war, but never lost in negotiation. That wise man.
1: Who said that?
0: Donald Trump.
1: Oh, that's what I thought you were going to say.
0: So how do you go back to the United States and convince a skeptical American public that this deal
1: is
0: a win?
1: Well, look, here they lost militarily, okay? It's very tough because I know that no matter what, if I would go, by the way, if I'd go another 3 or 4 weeks, those same people that are critical would say, he went too long, he should have done, you know, no matter what. If they raised the white flag of surrender, and if they said, praise be to Allah, Donald Trump is the greatest president ever. We totally concede. We totally give up. This war is over. We have failed. The New York Times and CNN and a couple of others are not all that dishonest. They say Iran had a great victory. Okay. And they practically do that. You know, it's amazing when we knocked out their left ship. They had 159 ships. When we knocked out the...
3: Mr. President, they never lost the negotiation were your words. When we defeated them militarily, we certainly did them damage. That much is true, but Pete Ducey asked a good question and didn't get an answer. And America is going to want one. Oh, I've got more on this. This is Tony Katz today.
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27: Defending the deal, I'm Carmen Roberts, Fox News.
28: This meeting could not have come at a better time. On Sunday, we reached an agreement with Iran that achieves everything we set out to accomplish, everything and much more.
27: President Trump speaking to reporters a short time ago as the G7 summit wraps up in France and discussing some details of that agreement. And he says other world leaders at the summit expressed their support for the deal.
28: They are thrilled that we made a deal, every one of them. There's not one nation that came to us and said, please, sir, keep dropping bombs on them. Please keep dropping bombs. The stupid people say that.
27: The agreement calls for a 60-day ceasefire and for the two sides to work on a nuclear weapons pact during that time. But specifics on the memorandum of understanding are still scarce. President Trump says he won't make those public until it is officially signed on Friday in Switzerland. And he adds that Israel could do a better job on Hezbollah, and he feels very bad for Lebanon, in his words. A judge in New York sentences the man known as the Gilgo Beach serial killer to life in prison.
29: Decades after killing multiple women on New York's Long Island, 62-year-old Rex Huerman was sentenced to life in prison without parole for his crimes. He admitted to killing 8 women, the remains of most of them found between 1993 and 2011. In April, he pleaded guilty, working out a plea deal for the sentence he was given. In New York City, Tanya J. Powers, Fox News.
27: Republican Senator Tom Cotton says President Trump directed Jay Clayton not to appear at his confirmation hearing to become Director of National Intelligence. So the Senate is postponing the hearing. The president is upset that Congress has not renewed the government's FISA surveillance program or passed his Save America Act election bill. 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
4: The sky and the threats that come from it. I'm John Herrick. This report is brought to you by Moss Roofing. Here's what's trending at 102. Tornadoes likely across Indiana today, and the threat of an outbreak has increased. Crystal Pettit at the National Weather Service in Indianapolis lays out the timeline.
30: So what we're looking at right now is the first round of storms coming in around 1 to 2 o'clock. And then round 2, we're looking at more like 9, 10 p.m.
4: Indianapolis is now in the top tornado risk zone, a shift that also covers Bloomington, Terre Haute, Lafayette, and Kokomo. The most serious round is supposed to hit after 9 o'clock. Duke Energy accused by Indiana's top utility customer advocate of overcharging ratepayers. Indiana Utility Consumer Counselor Abby Gray filed an appeal of the Indiana Utility Regulatory Commission's approval of a rate increase for Duke. Gray's office says Duke overcollected more than $89 million. A Newcastle mother shining a positive light on the child welfare
0: welfare system with an awareness walk coming up in July, Johnette Cruz reports.
1: For Morgan McKillop, a middle school mission trip to an orphanage in Georgia sparked a lifelong calling. Since then, she has fostered 11 children and adopted her daughter.
2: You know, not everyone is meant to be a foster parent, but everyone can do something in the foster care system.
1: McKillop's firecracker walk hits Baker Park on July 4th at 9:30 a.m. McKillop hopes the event inspires attendees to realize that involvement in child welfare takes many forms. Johnette Cruz, 93 WYBC Mobile News.
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1: For at least the next hour, and the rain from today is also supposed to linger into Thursday with a high of 76 on Thursday. 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
3: Two questions. If you could clarify something you said just a few minutes ago, one of the goals of Epic Fury going into it, you said was...
4: Say it again, speak up.
3: Sorry. One of the goals of Epic Fury, you said going into it, was to destroy Iran's ballistic missiles and its capabilities to build more.
4: Yeah.
3: Why is it acceptable to you now that they keep some of that capability? And Iran is...
4: What are they keeping? What are they keeping? They have less than other nations now. We knocked out probably 84-85% of their missiles. The rest of them are underground. They can't even get them out. You know, the other night's raid, I think it was on the first night, we knocked out hundreds of their missiles. Actually, by mistake, we were hitting an area, and it, you know, you can sort of see when the bombs are going off, and then you see one that looks like, wow, what happened? A lot of missiles knocked out. No, but what are you going to do? Let's spend another 2 weeks and give them none. They don't want to be firing missiles right now. They're going to have a hard time rebuilding. They're going to have a hard time rebuilding. And if people from the Middle East, you know, if people want to invest, and again, they don't have to invest at all. But if they do want to invest, it does have oil. It does have probably a future, but it's going to take a long time. But are you going to let the 91 million people starve to death? I mean, one of the things I was very intent on, they have water desalinization plants, very good ones. I could have knocked them out in 5 minutes, just like I knocked out Cargill and I knocked out everything but the oil. I said 25, it was so complete. The only thing there is the pipes coming with the oil, because I didn't want to ruin the world market, because they do a lot of money. But I didn't want to do that, no.
5: That's President Trump speaking at the G7 summit, a press conference, which I think is still going on, but I wanted to share it with you to the best of my ability. Tony Katz today, good to be with you. I'm going to get back to the press conference. And certainly, I think that in this press conference, the president has left a lot to be desired. And certainly, I am in the place where every single commentary about the memorandum of understanding, this alleged deal between the United States and Iran, is nonsense. I look forward to seeing it so I can give it a read. But based on the president today, it isn't something that I would concern myself with, because I don't think the president has any interest in paying attention to it. Rather, only paying attention to what Iran does. And if Iran slips up, we're back to it. Yes, in the same breath where he says, I want to stop the fighting because the stock market seems to like it when we stop fighting. In the same exact breath, he is saying he would go back to fighting in no time. With that, I put it to the side because there is a story that requires our attention. This is a story that is front page news. I take that back. This is a story that the left, and especially in the UK, are going to try and bury. But it needs to be front page news. And let me say, for everybody watching the United Kingdom, watching the live stream, we get a lot of downloads from there, and I'm thrilled about that. If you do not take your country back from the marauding hordes that have been allowed to take it over, if it doesn't happen now, it's never going to happen. And your problem is that the King of England and the Prince are not willing to say it. Prince George, the son of Prince William, will never be king.

0: You've heard me say this many times. He will never be king. Prince William will be King William, and he will be the last king of England. And it will die on his watch. Because the Islamists have taken over. And they have been involved in a takeover and in a conquest and in a destruction of British society for over a half a century. This brings us to something, an ugly name is the only way to describe it. The gang rape report. What in the world is this? The gang rape report of the United Kingdom, referred to as the gang rape, the rape gang inquiry report. This is the story of what has been happening from eyewitnesses, from parents, and from survivors of abuse all across Britain. This isn't something that happened here. This isn't something that happened there. This is something that has taken place over the last 50 years across the whole of the United Kingdom. Who is responsible? Well, first, let's get to the report itself. The report itself comes from a parliamentarian, Rupert Lowe. As is the case with many decent, hardworking Britons, I was unaware of the sheer scale of the evil that has been and continues to be perpetrated by chiefly Pakistani Muslim men against vulnerable young white women and girls in communities up and down our country. And someone's going to say, oh my gosh, this is Islamophobic. To those people, shut up. We're going to discuss what's happening here. We're going to discuss cultural differences. And we are going to admit that sometimes cultures don't mix. And what we have seen in the United Kingdom for over half a century is that there is no desire to mix. There only is a desire for takeover. And that is slowly what is happening. London electing Sadiq Khan was not some kind of fluke. It is the desire to submit. Do I think everybody who is Muslim is a bad person? No. Do I think all Islamists are evil? Yes. And do I state here and now that Islam is not a religion? Islam is a political system? Yes. Yes, I do. Because Islam is not a religion, Islam is a political system. And this idea of religion of peace. No one's interested in this commentary anymore. Let us discuss honestly what is happening. Let us discuss the fact that Islam is in need of a reformational moment. But in order to do that, they have to confront the Islamists. The people who believe in Sharia, the people who believe in a worldwide caliphate, the people who believe you must submit, the people who believe in conquest, which is the baseline tenet of the political movement of Islam. Not because I say so, not because I'm hateful, because it is factual. Factual. Historically factual. What society do you want to look at? What area of the world do you want to look at? What hadith do we want to quote? We must be clear about what it is we are discussing and dealing with. And we have to say so clearly. And that's what this report is talking about. That there is a massive cultural disaster at play here. There is a massive cultural chasm. What does the report say? The report states that this is the first phase of its work Established to examine one of the most horrendous scandals in the long history of our country, the systematic targeting of vulnerable girls, overwhelmingly white British, by predominantly Muslim Pakistani gangs across towns and cities up and down the nation. And what they found is that for decades, since the 1950s, rape has been occurring. Previously established, at the very least, 250,000 young white girls have been subjected to repeated rape, gang rape, trafficking, torture, pregnancy, forced Islamic conversion, and lifelong trauma. I don't know how you even justify that number in your head. I don't know how you get close to understanding, comprehending that number. I don't have it. In court records, official inquiries, around 87% of those convicted in these group-based child sexual exploitation cases, they're called CSEs, child sexual exploitation cases, group-based, 87% of the convicted bore distinctively Muslim names. And you have an imam with the Oxford Islamic congregation believing the true proportion of gang members who are Muslims to be around 95%. What you're going to hear is that this is Islamophobia. And that needs to be pushed to the side. That is what people say when they don't want you to be able to have a conversation. It's the same way they screamed racism. It was to prevent you from being able to speak. I don't think anybody should be prevented from speaking. I don't think anybody should be prevented from engaging this conversation. There is a massive problem in the United Kingdom because of immigration policies that have been allowed to grow and fester, and there has been no demand from the king, and certainly in the past, no demand from the queen. Don't tell me I have to speak about QE with reverence. Queen Elizabeth did a tremendous amount for the crown and a tremendous amount for her nation. But she did not speak out. She did not make demands. And she did not state with any level of clarity that you can quickly get into from recall that the Church of England must prevail. And this is what you have. This is what you have. Read the inquiry and be shocked and be disgusted and be sickened. And then ask what you're going to do about it. You know, I've often stated here, and I'm on the record. I haven't done this in a while. I haven't said this in a while. True, but I have, and I spent a lot of time on it in years past. There has to come a moment where a Muslim in America raising his or her family hears about some kind of terrorist attack involving someone who's Muslim, looks in the mirror and goes, damn it, because they know it's just going to be that much harder for their kid today. I mean, I think that's true. How I've usually stated it is that I never questioned whether or not a black mother has a different conversation with her black son than I might have with my white son before they go out for the evening. I don't question whether or not it would be different. But is it different based on the idea of presentation, or is it different based on reality? You don't think I tell my kid before they're going out for the night with a group of friends, Hey. Don't do anything stupid. If a cop asks you a question, you can give your driver's license, but don't answer questions. Call me. Don't put yourself in dumb situations. A cop orders you out of the car, you get out of the car. Be agreeable. You don't think I have? Of course I have that conversation. Of course I do. But I think these conversations might be different depending on who you are. And what I have said is, there comes a moment where there's nothing else I can say, there's nothing else I can do. The change has to come from within. Now, when people talk about crime and people who are black, I always say it's not about being black. It is about being liberal. And when we talk about the issues culturally and Muslims, it isn't every Muslim. But it is something that Muslims have to engage in and deal with. The Reformation is theirs to undertake. And it has to be done. I am not arguing that any other group is perfect. There was a story. Can someone check New York Post, see if it's still the story of a rabbi who is sending pictures of themselves naked to a woman they know? What the hell? Nobody wants to see that. Nobody said you're Jewish. Prove it. Nobody wants that. We want to talk about priests? I'm not discussing the idea of levels of perfection. I am discussing a problem as shown in this report that cannot be denied. I'm discussing a problem the world over regarding Islamists that cannot be denied. So why in the bloody hell are any of us even thinking of denying it? And throwing up there, well, what about churches here? What about priests here? If 87% of the rapes and sexual assaults are done by Muslims, that, while they make up 6% of the population, that, kids, requires your attention. And the people who don't want to pay attention, those are the people. Those are the people who are okay with others being raped. I don't want them to have power. I don't want them to be in control. I don't want to hear from them. I want the United Kingdom to save itself. And I want every other nation to know that they should ensure their safety as well. I'm Tony Katz, and this is Tony Katz Today.
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0: Now that you're approaching a new phase in this conflict with Iran, can you now say whether you will hold anyone in your administration accountable for the strike on a school that killed more than 100 children on the first day of the war?
1: No, if it was a fault, and as you know, that's under investigation. It's such a strange question to be asked at this state. We're talking about a long time ago, but nobody did that on purpose. I guess you'd have to say about them, what about the thousands of soldiers that they blew up when they opened their car door? What about the thousands of people that were killed by Iran? No, mistakes are made, and war is nasty. But I know it's under investigation, and I could have a report for you tomorrow. Or I would ask Pete Hegseth that question, because they have it under investigation. Please.
2: What I like about that answer from the president is that the question is nonsense. Tony Katz today, and he addressed it as such. Is it a shame? If indeed that's how it went down, it's a shame. I agree. This was an area that was known to be holding weaponry, holding missiles, and then things changed and we didn't have it. But only an Islamist would put children near that danger. Just like only Hamas, these low-life terrorists, would put themselves in hospitals and in schools. Because they use children and women as shields. They use the injured and the ill as shields. You think these are men? You think these are men? This is the kind of thing that people should look up to? And then yet, here's a journalist out there, alleged journalist, who will be held responsible. No one's responsible. You know who's responsible? The Ayatollah. Screw him. And now he's dead. He didn't care how many kids died, as long as he got to kill another Jew and go after the great Satan. Good gosh. If it is exactly the kind of backwards thing, should we aim for schools? No. Should we learn from it? Yes. Should we do everything we can to avoid it? Absolutely. If there is faulty intelligence, it has to be fixed. And if there's someone to blame for the faulty intelligence, I don't mind them losing their job. But ending the Iranian regime was necessary. And the Iranian regime, being a bunch of low-life terrorists, was the fault of the Iranian regime. And they put everybody in harm's way. So I like the answer from the president there. I've got three more things for you. Should be front page news, but yet not front page news. That is a coming up. Keep it here. This is Tony Katz today.
3: 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On the level. On the go.
4: A possible tornado outbreak on the table. I'm John Herrick. Here's what's trending at 1:30. The biggest round of severe storms is supposed to hit Indiana late tonight. National Weather Service forecaster Crystal Pettit says sirens alone are not enough to keep you safe.
5: Well, the most important thing to know when we're talking about things arriving at night and after dark is making sure that you have a way to get those warnings. Outdoor sirens are not, so they're intended to be heard outdoors. You need a way to be able to get the information in your house.
4: This severe weather season's already produced at least 40 tornadoes in Indiana, including an EF3 last week in the northern part of the state. President Trump says Iran will be hit again if they don't behave. Speaking at the G7 summit in France, he said a 14-point memorandum of understanding between the U.S. and Iran set to be signed soon. The agreement calls for negotiations to continue for 60 days to reach a final agreement to end the war. On the level, on the go, and on WIBC.com.
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0: Tony Katz. Tony Katz today. Good to be with you. What are three more things? Three more things are things that should be front page news, but because of the front page news are not front page news. And thus, I bring it to you, and I start with, and you can get my show sheet, by the way, over at TonyKatz.com. It is posted every single day. Everything that we're going to talk about in the show, even things I don't get to, it is all there. This, you want to know how bad things are going for Democrats? This right here is a bit of polling. And this polling shows that on the generic ballot for Congress, you have Democrats 46, Republicans 44. What? That's 2 points. But what the story reflects is that in February, the Democrats are up plus 7. In May, the Democrats are up plus 5. In June, the Democrats are up plus 2. What the hell, man? You're as much of a political observer as I am, right? Maybe less, maybe more. Let's say we're all in the same place. Plus 2? Plus 2. How is that happening? How is that remotely happening? How is it possible that Democrats are doing so poorly when Republicans aren't even really running? I haven't seen proof that the Republicans are running at all. I haven't seen where there's any fight in them whatsoever. And Democrats are still doing this poorly. Does it mean Republicans are going to win the midterms? No, but Republicans can. There has always been a path. There has always been a path. And if any of this with Iran works and you're able to lower gas prices, well then, yeah, you've got a lot of options. A lot of options, indeed. A lot of opportunities, I should say. And then you've got the update on the UFC attack. You have 23 people in multiple states, a true conspiracy, who were trying to do harm at the UFC event. UFC Freedom 250. Where they were going to send in explosive drones. And these drones were meant to move people out, evacuate people out. They were going to evacuate people out and move them basically into a kill zone where snipers were going to fire at them. And what have we discovered from this? We have discovered, according to the affidavit of a 19-year-old who helped plan the attack, they targeted congressional people, members of the House, members of the Senate, who took, quote, pro-Israel money. And they targeted, for example, Marsha Blackburn because they had taken money from the pro-Israel lobby. And then they targeted the entire West Virginia delegation. The FBI says, quote, appeared to have been taken from Track APAC. So what happened? These leftist psychopath murderous fiends, sorry, these woke right psychopath murderous fiends, I actually don't know which side of the aisle they're on. These Jew-hating freak, very possibly listeners to Nick Fuentes or Tucker Carlson, murderous fiends, utilize the Track APAC groups of people, websites, etc., to create a kill list. That's what happened. That's what happened. This is what we're seeing. This is only going to get worse. Only going to get much, much, much worse. As these Jew haters grow and grow and grow and grow. Because they've been told all their problems are because of AIPAC. Qatar gives far more money than AIPAC, but somehow AIPAC is the problem? It's stop it. Nobody likes AIPAC. AIPAC ain't a problem. It's not. What? Stop it. Democratic Socialists of America, a problem. Antifa, a problem. And bravissimo, actual charges brought against Antifa losers. Overjoyed by this. It is about time. 15 charged in an alleged Antifa plot to block ICE agents. About dang time. Thrilled to see it. Just a note there, Joe Biden. Antifa is very, very, very, very, very real. It's always been very real, and only liars have ever said otherwise. So the charges are of conspiring to impede federal officers during an immigration crackdown in Minnesota. Excellent work. Excellent and terrific and wonderful. Meanwhile, President Trump is doing the press conference, and a lot of questions got asked. And, of course, one of the favorite conversations, how when the left disagrees with you, they call you a Nazi. But when they run a Nazi in Maine, they don't have anything to say. Isn't that right, Mr. President?
1: The generics are very interesting because the Republicans are coming up strong even before this. You know why? They're seeing all these lunatics, like the guy in Maine, the swastika. You know, for 10 years they've been calling me a Nazi. And now they have a Nazi running. He's got a tattoo on him. I've been denying it for 10 years. They know it's not so, but they've been calling. I don't think they can call it to me anymore.
0: Oh, don't worry, sir. They will call you anything they choose, anything they can, anytime they can. They don't care if they're honest. They voted for a Nazi. They defend the Nazi. He is the Nazi Grand Platner, supported by Nazi supporter Bernie Sanders, Chuck Schumer, and Jamie Raskin. Facts are facts. Facts are facts. They are what they are. This is what happened. That's not the funniest thing Trump said. Trump was asked a question about the deal and a deal with Iran, which, of course, as we know now, even the president doesn't see it as a deal. He doesn't. He doesn't see it as a deal. He doesn't. He sees it as, we'll chit-chat. We'll gibber and jabber. Right? That's what we'll do, and we'll see what happens. But on this whole deal, the president, you know, maybe this is why they sent J.D. Vance out to do all the talking.
1: Go ahead, Peter. Let me finish with Peter, because he's been better to me than he's been to Biden.
2: Thank you, President Trump. I have a question about this weekend. Why not stick around for the signing ceremony with this Iran peace deal?
1: I might.
2: You might?
1: Yeah, I might. But I'd rather, this is a memorandum of understanding. It's very important, but it might not be the kind of a document that I should be signing.
2: There's some element to this where you send the vice president. If it works out, great, you look like a genius for sending him. And if it doesn't work out, it's the vice president's.
1: I like that idea, sure. Well, this way, if it works out, I'm going to take the credit. If it doesn't work out, I'm blaming J.D. You better be careful, J.D.
0: Rubio is stone-faced behind him. I'm telling you, Rubio ain't happy. Now, that is, it is funny. But it's also kind of possible. Now, I want to share with you two things that J.D. Vance said. Because he said them on Megyn Kelly's show, and I'm telling you, this is not a thing. This is not a thing. This was the first thing that was said. This was on Megyn Kelly's show there on Sirius.
3: And importantly, we have a constituency right now that is saying that we're going to send boots on the ground. They want Donald Trump to send hundreds of thousands of ground troops into Iran. the best thing.
4: Those we are need Republicans.
3: People, but we need people to be pushing back from inside the tent.
4: Okay,
3: the frustration,
4: but wait, some of us it, push-
0: hundreds of thousands of troops? Someone's pushing for hundreds of thousands of troops to be in Iran? I'll speak for me. I, on this show, have said we should send troops in. I didn't say they had to be American troops. You already said, right, you're going to go get the uranium, right? President Trump said he's going to get the uranium, right? The dust. Well, how are you going to get it? The only way you're going to get it is boots on the ground. It's the only way it's going to happen. So the president already said he was going to do this. What I said was, who said it had to be American boots? Maybe to get the uranium, that's what you're going to need. But there could be Israeli boots and Saudi boots and UAE boots and Bahrain boots. And we could even have French boots because somebody has to, you know, carry the cheese. Could be a whole bunch of boots. Who in the bloody world is talking about hundreds of thousands of troops? Why did the vice president just make that up? But that was only one thing. The other one was the doozy where the vice president said this.
3: True, whether they comply with this deal or not. Now, if they comply with this deal, I think it's much better for the United States and it's going to be much better for Iran. But if they don't comply with the deal, the straits are still open. We've still done incredible damage to their nuclear program. And it's really, you know, we can get on with our lives as a country and they don't get anything if they don't
4: turn off
3: anything.
4: The financial spigot.
3: Exactly. Well,
0: hold on. If they don't comply, it doesn't matter, and we can get on with our lives? If they don't comply, they're still working their way towards a nuclear weapon, they're still trying to approach us, they're still engaged in supporting terrorism, but we can get on with our lives? There's a situation by which they don't comply and everything's normal? You take that from J.D. Vance, that was yesterday. And you take the president today saying, look, it's an MOU. We don't know what's going to happen, but if we have to, we'll drop bombs smack in the middle of their head. He said the words. Maybe you missed it. Here, allow me to share it again with you right here.
5: Is the text of the agreement now final, or are you still...
6: No, it's not final. It's a memorandum of understanding. And if I don't like it, we'll go back to... shooting at them, dropping bombs on their head.
5: When do you expect the word?
6: If I don't like it, if they don't behave, we'll go right back to dropping bombs right smack in the middle of their head.
0: If anybody thinks I'm going to be paying two seconds worth of attention to this MOU, because they've just told me I don't need to pay attention to it. They've told me not to pay attention to it. Why are there so many so-called influencers talking like it matters and they know what it is when they don't know anything? Here's what we know. And everybody's got to listen up. Fathers and grandfathers, you know, you want to talk about something that it matters. It is the fact that data right now is out there and anybody can look up your home address and find the name of your spouse, find the name of your children, map out where you live and what your daily routine looks like. 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

0: guy for horror films. It's just not my want. So I did not know Davy Chase, now known as Davy Chase Chevalier, who was in The Ring, in Big Love. She was Samantha Darko in Donnie Darko. Passed away today at the age of 35. Sepsis? Was it? It was meningitis? Crazy. That is a crazy, crazy story. Voiced Lilo in Lilo and Stitch. That's a solid career. That is an absolutely horrible story. And then learning of the death of Tom Dreesen at the age of 86. Tom was very nice to me. Tom was very good. Tom was a comic. And Tom, his career was built being the opening act for Frank Sinatra for well over, I think, 20 years. Tom was part of the first interracial comedy team with Tim Reed, who you remember as Venus Flytrap from WKRP in Cincinnati. Tom was a good man. Tom was a charitable man. Tom was a mensch. Tom will be missed. Daddy will. This is Tony Katz today.
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22: Trump hails the Iran deal. I'm Carmen Roberts, Fox News. But the president says it's not final yet, as he tells reporters at the G7 summit in France.
23: They have to behave themselves. If they're not behaving, they get hit again. You know, they'll be hit again, because we can do it very easily.
22: And senior U.S. officials tell the AP that the draft deal includes, among other things, protections for Lebanon's territorial integrity, along with new minimum standard for Iran's highly enriched uranium. In return, the U.S. will move to waive but not eliminate some wide-ranging sanctions against Iran once the deal is signed. Fox's Peter Doocy has more from the G7 summit.
24: I got the president to explain what the difference is between giving Iran money and unfreezing Iranian money.
23: We have taken a lot of their money, and we have their money. We have taken their money. It's not our money. It's their money, and we froze it. At a certain point in time, I guess we're going to have to give it back.
24: That's the first time that we've heard that. It obviously comes after a weeks-long embargo that was really, really straining the Iranian economy. And we are now within 48 hours or so of that changing and of billions of dollars starting to flow in possibly every day as the oil sales resume.
22: And that agreement is securing a toll-free passage of the Strait of Hormuz for only 60 days. It's set to be signed Friday in Switzerland. And this is a Fox News alert. The Federal Reserve has just issued a statement and says it is leaving the rates unchanged and that it will likely change ease rates in the next meeting. 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
21: 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On the level. On the go.
25: Looking at the flow of possible tornadoes. Rain moving through central Indiana at the moment. 75 degrees. I'm John Herrick. Here's what's trending at 2:02. The worst of the storms in Indiana could happen late this evening while you're asleep. Crystal Pettits with the National Weather Service in Indianapolis.
26: You need something that's going to wake you up, so you can use that. The NOAA All Hazards Radio. Also, most cell phones now are alerted with the WEA alerts. Make sure that those are turned on so those can wake you up and let you know that a tornado may be coming your way.
25: She says some rain may continue into Thursday morning, but after that, the weather eases up. Thanks to the smoke alarms going off, a family in Lebanon was able to escape their home that was on fire this morning. Kiara McLean telling Fox 59 that her and two others were able to get out of the home safely through the back door.
27: If you hear the 911 call, I was in a panic and I couldn't breathe. I couldn't get out of the house. I've never been in a fire before. Never been in a situation like this before.
25: The Lebanon Fire Department's trying to figure out what caused the fire. McLean says many of her prized possessions are gone. The Indiana State Fair making more concert announcements. Jake McDaniel reports.
28: That's something I can't find.
29: 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He takes the stage on August 11th, followed by Bret Michaels on the 12th, and Sammy Kershaw and Craig Morgan on the 21st. The State Fair runs from August 7th through the 23rd, and it's closed on Mondays. Jake McDaniel, 93 WIBC Mobile News.
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1: But what the first leak was a little different than the second leak. And there's a change here and there's a change there. Guys, you can be first or you can be right. Sometimes you can be both. But more often than not, it's one or the other. And you got to choose it. And the influencer class and cable news all chose to be first. And ain't none of them right. Tony Katz today. Good to be here. Good to be with you. The president wrapping up the G7, talking about this possible deal with Iran, this memorandum of understanding, which he was very clear about is not actually a deal. And then he got even more clear about it, proving these other people in cable news and these influencers who are all over your social media feeds, not only wrong, but embarrassingly wrong. Clifford May joins me right now from the Foundation for Defense of Democracies, FDD.org, focusing on national security, does Foundation for the Defense of Democracies, and focusing on national security and foreign policy, I should say. Also very clear that they don't accept money from foreign governments. And it was Cliff May who put out just yesterday an opinion piece in the Washington Times, memorandum of understanding, not a peace deal with Iran. And I said, this is my guy. At least I've got somebody who understands the basics here like you and I do. That saying that there's a framework for conversations does not make a peace deal. Cliff May, I appreciate you taking the time. Let's start with what we know, which is what the president has said versus what the cable news pundit and social media influencer has said. What do you mean by an MOU, a memorandum of understanding, is not a peace deal?
2: It's exactly, hi Tony, good to be with you. It's exactly what you just said. A memorandum of understanding is a framework for a conversation, for further negotiations. Now, by the way, I should say the Islamic Republic of Iran has always had very astute, very skillful negotiators. I cannot remember a negotiation that they lost. They have done this for years. You'll see in my column, I mentioned books written by them on how to negotiate. They have a tradition, and they talk about this. It's the tradition of the bazaar. You come in as a customer, you look at a rug, you say to your daughter, you like that for your bedroom? She says, I do. He says, I got them. I got them at the price I want. They're not going to leave here without buying. They know how to do it. They know how to be patient. They know how to wear the other side down. They know how to do this very well. So that does worry me, okay? Because they're what we don't know what's in this. We'll know, I guess, on Friday exactly. But it's going to be vague because, again, as you say, it's a framework for the negotiations going forward. The regime is very good at dragging out negotiations, especially if they're getting what they want in terms of funds and in terms of a situation they like. And you should know that beyond what the cable news and all are saying, the Iranians themselves, the regime, I mean, not the Iranian people, the regime, they're saying, we won. The other side surrendered. I mean, they're being very, very clear on this. Here's a statement from that broadcast on state television in Iran. I quote, Iranian forces, quote, have through the imposition of their divine and iron will upon the humiliated American and Zionist enemies, demonstrated with strength that the enemy has no path other than accepting defeat and surrender. So anybody who says, oh, we've got these rational actors now who really want to be our friends and they want to reevaluate their hostility towards America, I'm sorry, I don't. You're smoking something good.
1: Talking to Clifford May of FDD.org, Foundation for Defense of Democracies. It's President Trump who has said these people are more rational. We are very used to the posturing of the Islamic regime to, well, really just the people in the IRGC, certainly not. It may be to the attempt to demoralize the Persian people who still suffer under their rule. Yeah. But

0: Let's go back to this idea of the negotiation. President Trump years ago pointed this out. Iran has never won a war and never lost a negotiation, right? Yes. That was the post he put out on social media. There comes a moment where you learn what the other side does and realize that you can't act the way that you did. You have to act even nuttier or more obstinate than them in order to get what you want. Why not go down that road?
1: That would be the smart way to do it. And part of what I talk about in this column that I am critical of, people think that diplomacy and the use of military force are alternatives. Well, they're not. They should be used simultaneously. What we should be doing right now is continuing to use force to destroy military targets, maybe to destroy people who clearly don't want to negotiate with us on a reasonable level, while talking at the same time. We have known this for a very long time. George Shultz, you remember, some of your people will, was Secretary of State to President Reagan. I'll give you this quote, but then I'll make sure I explain it. He said, unless the shadow of force is hanging over the negotiating table, capitulation will occur. In other words, they at least have to feel a credible threat of force. Do they feel a credible threat of the possibility of a return to kinetics by the president right now? I think they don't. Just like, look, if you were in the IRGC and you're just somebody could raise at a meeting and say, you know, these guys have nuclear weapons. Somebody else would say, they're never going to use them. Well, these guys have a great infantry. They're not putting boots on the ground. Don't worry about it, guy. We can still win this. Just be tough. Tough this out. In war, you need two things. You need capabilities. America has those. And you need iron will, determination. We don't always have that. We say, oh, my gosh, the price of gas is over $4 a gallon. Could be that way all summer long to Memorial to Labor Day. I'm not sure we can stand that. Do you remember Jack Benny, the comedian?
0: I'm not as old as you think I am, and I appreciate that. I know Jack Benny.
1: Here's what I'm telling you. His joke was that he was walking outside. A guy stuck a gun in his chest and said, "Jack, or whatever it is, your money or your life." And his response was, "I'm thinking."
0: Right. That is.
1: So do we want them to have nuclear weapons and take out an American city, or do we want to make sure we got $3.95 a gas until Labor Day? We're thinking.
0: By the way, the Jack Benny reference is a good one. I thought you were going to go full Rochester, but
1: No.
0: You see, I know some things, guys. Talking to Clifford May from FDD.org, Foundation of Defense, Foundation for Defense of Democracies. You mentioned it's an interesting take on the negotiation because you're making a statement. And the statement is that President Trump is not approaching the negotiation correctly, or the president is approaching the negotiation from a place of weakness. But then he comes out today as the G7 summit is ending. He's sitting there with the president of Egypt, al-Sisi. And he states that if the MOU doesn't work, where he basically admits it's not a peace deal, it's just a memorandum of understanding. He's very clear about this. And he says, and I'm quoting here, if I don't like it, meaning any peace deal, we'll go back to shooting at them, dropping bombs on their head. And he repeats himself, quote, if they don't behave, we'll go right back to dropping bombs right smack in the middle of their head. This is President Trump saying that everything up till now has only been a thing up till now, and everything that people have been discussing about this MOU isn't what they said. It's only a way to keep this going until we get what we want. And if we have to get kinetic again, your words from just a moment ago, we'll do it. Does this give you a sense of hope, or is this a sense of desperation? How did you take that today?
1: It gives me a sense of hope, but here's the big question. That I'm interested in your opinion on it. When the IRGC, the Islamic Revolutionary Guard Corps, hears that, when General Ahmad Fahidi, the commander of the IRGC, hears that, does he say, no way, he's bluffing, he called his bluff, I'm not worried? Or does he say, okay, we've got to be a little bit careful here. If we try to humiliate the great Satan, try to humiliate Trump more than we have already, we've gotten away with a lot, then we could be in some trouble. What does he say? I'm not sure I'm smart enough to know his thinking. If I had to guess, however, I think I would say he says, don't worry about it, guys. Full speed ahead. This guy, Trump does not want to do it. Now, one way we'll tell, do we keep naval forces close by so we can reblock the ports so we can hit again? Or do we move everything out of there and be gone, and would it take weeks to get back? That may give us a real clue.
0: You discussed the idea of humiliation. And I certainly don't think President Trump would ever see things that way. Is there a take on the world stage about how this is playing out? And does this affect the United States and its negotiations, say, with China vis-a-vis Taiwan and movements within the Taiwan Strait or in other areas, or Russia and the Baltics, for example?
1: 100% it does, and it is. And I'm saying this not because I necessarily think this is the case, but we're seeing this in some of the foreign press and some of the American press as well. If the perception of Xi Jinping in Beijing, if the perception of Kim Jong-un in Pyongyang, North Korea, if the perception of Vladimir Putin is, look at these Americans. First you had Biden, a weenie, capitulating to the Taliban. Now we've got Trump, a he-man, capitulating to the IRGC. We got nothing to worry about, guys. Full speed ahead. We can do what we want. The Americans talk tough, but at the end of the day, they have these capabilities, but they're kind of like a guy in the gym with big muscles, but he can't throw a punch.
0: But
1: now, that's not entirely fair, because I want to make you say this, if I can, I'm not being entirely, because we have thrown punches, because right now, this regime in Iran is significantly weaker than it was before the 12-day war.
0: Agreed.
1: Before the 12-day war, they were enriching uranium, they were probably within weeks of having nuclear weapons, they were building ICBMs, intercontinental ballistic missiles, that can fire warheads to an American city anywhere in the world. They were doing all. They had lots of money to spend on Hezbollah, on the Houthis, on Hamas, on Shia militias in Iraq. They had Syria, if you were at one point before the war that started on October 7th with Hamas's invasion of Israel. So they are weaker now than they are. But if we give them money and we give them a calm, again, not peace, calm, truce, armistice, quiet, they will, if you'll excuse the expression, build back better.
0: Other question was about how we're hearing about this deal. Now, again, we still don't know the specifics of the deal as you and I are speaking right now, because the memorandum of understanding has not been released. And I don't buy into the original leaks out of Tehran News Services. And I don't believe the leaks from Bloomberg. And I don't believe the leaks from CNN. When I read it, I'll be able to read it. But I did take something from the fact that it has been the Vice President, J.D. Vance, who has been on a media blitz, left-leaning, right-leaning, woke right-leaning, you name it, whatever, talking about this deal, setting the stage, softening the ground for the conversation, and not the Secretary of State, Marco Rubio. There has been reporting that Rubio and Hegseth were vehemently opposed to this, or at least basically opposed to this, that they were told get in line or get out, that this was Vance, Witkoff, and Kushner, Jared Kushner, the son-in-law, Steve Witkoff, the Middle East envoy, who were all in favor of this deal. This was the way to go. Is there any read that you have or others have on J.D. Vance taking the lead here and not the Secretary of State, Marco Rubio?
1: I think your perception is incisive, Tony. That's exactly right. This is like a treaty. This is major, and the Secretary of State's out of it. And instead, you've got the Vice President out there selling a deal, and you're right, we don't know exactly what's in it. But there were great things in it. Wouldn't you want to take those as talking points and when he sells it, say, let me tell you, we got this. Let me tell you, we got that. As opposed to saying, all these neocons and these crazy people, all they want to do is drop bombs and kill people. I don't understand. And we're talking about dropping bombs and killing people. People seem to forget very quickly that in January, according to President Trump, as many as 40,000 Iranians were slaughtered. Why? Because they don't want to fight jihad against America and the West, because they do want better lives, because they recall, because it's still the case, that even before this war began, Tehran was the capital was running out of fresh water for drinking. That's how bad their economic situation is. And it's worse now. And I hope we're not going to improve it in exchange for nothing, because the money we give them will not go to water, to clean water. It will not go to the best damn healthcare plan in the Middle East. It will not go for all the things that people in Iran would like it to. I think the people of Iran, I have reason to believe this, are probably the most pro-American people in the Middle East outside of the state of Israel. But I do think what you're perceiving about the vice president being the salesman for this and the way he's going about selling it, which is, how dare you criticize the plan we haven't shown you, and I'm not going to show you. A little bit of Nancy Pelosi saying, you want to know what's in the bill? Vote for the bill. Then you'll see what's in the bill. Yeah. A little bit disappointing.
0: And to the point of the people of Iran, you can't say to them, as the president did, help is on its way, and then not deliver the help. That is a sting that is going to last. But that's another conversation, sir, for another day. Clifford May of the Foundation for Defense of Democracies, FDD.org. And you can check out his piece over at the Washington Times, Memorandum of Understanding, Not a Peace Deal with Iran. Sir, I appreciate you taking the time. More radio shows coming up, guys. Keep it here. This is Tony Katz today.
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0: in one of the places I look at for stories and things I want to share and interesting things going on and stuff that isn't getting reported on much, there's always some level of science news or medical news, and I find some of it fascinating, like advances we have made on cancer and pancreatic cancer specifically, and how GLP-1s slow cancer growth. I haven't seen it reversed, but there are studies that show the fat shot. It does. It's having an effect on cancer growth. The stuff is unbelievable, and the strides being made in the fight against dementia and Alzheimer's, it's spectacular. I mean, I feel fortunate that I have not had to encounter that. My grandmother my parents, my father passed, it was something completely different, rest his soul, and my mother doesn't have these things, and I only hope that's not the case. Tony Katz today, I hope never to have to experience it. But this was the story, and it was from the Huffington Post. This 5-second pinky exercise to reduce dementia is going viral. And I said to myself, that is an ugly thing to do to people. You've got some kind of TikTok trend about how you exercise your pinky, and somehow I'm supposed to believe it's going to improve brain plasticity and help protect against Alzheimer's, because some influencer on TikTok told me that you interlace your index and middle fingers, you touch your ring fingers to your thumb. I don't know how I do that. So you interlock those, and you touch those, and somehow you do this. Like, this is like a version of the Vulcan death grip. All I know is I just broke my hand in 7 spots. And the next thing you know, and you move your pinky up and down for like 10 seconds, and the next thing you know, you're exercising your brain because you had to move the fingers around. I don't know, maybe it's a good stretch. Maybe it is a little bit of a brain exercise, but as we all know, the brain exercises matter. It's when your parents or your grandparents or you retire and people let their brain go to mush. It's not even their body. Their brain goes to crap. And that's the end. When the brain goes, it all goes. And people who have nothing to do and they lose purpose, that's everything. Now, don't get me wrong, also sugar. Listen, I'm a guy who needs to keep losing weight. Sugar is the great enemy. It isn't red meat. It isn't fats. It isn't any of that stuff. It is sugar. Sugar is the inflammation, and sugar is the problem. Less sugar, better life. This is my take. I am not a doctor, but I did see 3 episodes of Dr. Quinn Medicine Woman, and I think that should count. Some TikToker is giving people hope that a finger exercise is going to reduce their chances of Alzheimer's. I'm sorry, I find that ugly. I don't oppose the exercise, but false hope is not cool. More scientific marvels and proof of ways to reduce Alzheimer's and dementia? That's great. This is Tony Katz today.
1: 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On the level. On the go.
2: Why vigilance is top of mind. I'm John Herrick. Here's what's trending at 2:30. By sunset, central Indiana and other places could be dealing with a tornado outbreak. Crystal Pettit with the National Weather Service says the biggest problem could come around 9 o'clock tonight.
3: That's really when that tornado risk increases, because we'll have a front in the area. There's a lot of instability. There is a lot of shear available. So all of those ingredients coming together means we've got significant tornado potential here.
2: Pettit says wireless emergency alerts can help save lives. The U.S. has released the text of the Memorandum of Understanding with Iran. It includes the reopening of the Strait of Hormuz and an easing of financial restrictions against Iran. And hundreds of rowdy English soccer fans had to be cleared out of a Dallas pub. Police say they drank 5,000 beers before today's World Cup match against Croatia. On the level, on the go, and on WIBC.com.
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0: There's a whole bunch of people in the sound of this show who are Midwest folk. That's not everybody, but I am aware that I'm a Midwest guy, and that's a large concentration of the show. So when we see some of this crazed weather, I do at least like to mention it. I hope if you're in Charlotte on WBT, you don't mind. We love you too. Tony Katz today. Good to be here, by the way. I got to get out to Charlotte. And me and Brett Winterbull need to have a cigar with everybody. So somebody's got to make that happen. Yeah, it is a huge line from St. Louis all the way over to Indianapolis and Chicago and that northern part of Illinois. It looks like it's just going to get punched in the face by all of these tornadoes. It is crazy. Then there's hurricanes coming out of the south, and they're taking a look at the Gulf of America, and it's this is not pleasant by any stretch of the imagination. So it has the opportunity today to be really, really bad. So I only hope everybody is prepared and everybody has, you know, batteries in their radio and all sorts of things going on, because this looks super ugly. And as always, you never know. All I know is if this line of storms was heading to New York or Los Angeles, it's all we would hear. New York's gearing up for a big storm today. When it happens in the Midwest, they don't pay any attention whatsoever. I think we should pay attention. When it happens in the mid-Atlantic, when it happens in the South, or, you know, where we are, where the show is, I think we should be paying some very, very close attention. New York, haven't they done enough to themselves with the election of Mamdani? Do I have to worry about storms now for them? No. Severe thunderstorms, damaging wind, and including tornadoes. It's rough, rough stuff that we're looking at. I hope everyone's going to be okay. Plan to be okay. Then there's the story of Hollywood. Talk about another place that people don't want to pay any attention to anymore, including the people in Hollywood. This was a story from the Wall Street Journal. Now, when AI first really aggressively popped on the scene, I stated on this program that AI was going to take jobs, writers and actors. And I had people on social media, I should have kept the posts, laugh at me and tell me I was ridiculous. If you remember the SAG Screen Actors Guild strike, a lot of that was about AI and protecting themselves from AI. And there's another thing that content creators and artists concern themselves with. AI learns from everything that's online. So here is AI utilizing my voice, utilizing my content to be able to teach itself, but I don't get to profit from that. ChatGPT, Grok, Anthropic, they all owe me a cut. They all owe me a cut. How could they not? Same thing is true with you, by the way. We may do this at different varying locations at varying levels, but you post something online and AI is learning from and able to profit off of it, off of your content. Tell me if you think that's okay. But AI will replace writers, and AI will replace composers, and AI will eventually replace the actors. Not in every situation, but in enough to make them concerned. So here we have the story of the total lack of production going on in Los Angeles. Hollywood doesn't make movies anymore. This is nothing new. We knew this. In 2021, there were 251 live-action scripted film and TV productions with a budget of $40 million or more. Now it's 159. That is a drop. And while the U.S. is dropping out of the top spots for where this is happening, the rest of the world is growing, because they have not only better tax credits, but they have lower costs. How much easier it is. And therefore, you're also seeing less of a release of content. They're doing less stuff. And here was the data. You take a look at 2021. Days of on-location production in Los Angeles. In 2021, it was 18,560. You're like, Tony, there aren't that many days in a year. We're talking about all the different productions. This was just in television. That has dropped in 2025 from 18,560 to 6,582. 60+% drop. A drop in feature films from 3,406 to 1,999, and in commercials from 5,300 to 2,700. They're doing this to themselves. California eliminated the Hollywood business, and the Hollywood business is all Democrats. It's not all Democrats, but it's dominated by Democrats, and they would love to push out any conservative they could. Look what they're doing to themselves. That's not an AI story. That's a them story. That's a this is what they're doing to themselves story. That's a our ideology is more important than anything story, and then we'll complain that there aren't enough jobs, and there aren't enough jobs. Do you know how many people? I mean, we could talk about Hollywood and its insanity, but discuss it just the business for a moment. There's the business of making the film or the television show. We see the actors. The people behind the scenes, you know how many people it takes to make one of these programs, like a legitimate program? It's beyond belief. The numbers are massive. And do you know all the ancillary services that come along with it and the money that is made by the tertiary businesses around it? Just the dry cleaners alone. But the catering and the contracting and the buying of materials and the this and the that and the other, it's incredible all the business that is around the show business. It's huge, and it's all just falling apart. Every bit of it falling by the wayside. And so when you don't have the production, you don't have all the other things. So it isn't just Hollywood people, right? On the cover of People magazine who like to lecture us about politics or some other crap. It's all the people who would be your neighbors. They're the ones who are losing out. Now, one could argue, hey, you decide to live in LA and now you suffer. I think there's a part of that. But they may not agree with all this stuff. And this was the world that they went into. Something connected to it. They're script supervisors or their grips or they're building sets, right? This is what they wanted to do. And they're losing out on it too. Now, I think that this means for lots of places in the U.S. opportunities to grow this type of business. Now, Georgia has been a huge player in this. All the Marvel films, etc. Now they're starting to have issue. And part of it is because of what we're seeing as the competition from other countries. And in other countries, it's cheaper to fly the entire staff, do it all in some country in the middle of Lord knows where, than to do things in the United States. If we have at all learned our lesson from manufacturing, the lesson has to be that we can't afford to lose all the manufacturing. This idea of, oh, let China build this, let China build that, let China build the other. We don't need to do this. We just need to be a service economy. I can remember having those conversations nearly two decades ago and asking people if they were out of their mind. Not everybody is in the service economy. Not everybody is in the coding economy. Some people build chairs and some people pack boxes. You think there's a problem with either one? There's not a problem with either one. You could argue that as an overall economy, you don't want to have an economy of just people packing boxes because that is limiting to the amount of financial opportunity you can create for your state or for your county. You want to be diversified up. You want to have the high-tech things. You want to have the AI. You want to have the biomed. But you also want to have other things as well. It's like when people say, well, we don't need all this farmland. We just put in a data center. Absolutely not. Does that make me anti-data center? Absolutely not. There are some counties across the country where a data center is a great opportunity for that county. It engages a rural base. It knows it's never going to have a large population. They're fine with that. But man, could they use a nice little tax base that helps them with the local school system? Doesn't mean it's for everybody, no. But doesn't mean the mob mentality against data centers is correct? Absolutely not. Absolutely not. You got to have mixes. You got to be asking what's right for the area. It's not one size fits all. And if you're going to be a place, whether it's a city or whether it's a county or whether it's a state, we don't do that here. Let's say it's data centers. We are not doing data centers in the state of name the state. Fine. What are you doing? And are you prepared to provide jobs for all of the people where you live? Not everybody's going to code. Not everybody is going to work on the movie in front of the camera. Why wouldn't you be more aggressive in creating the opportunities and therefore make it easier to make the film and make the television show, make the content, lower the regulatory insanity to make it easier for these other people to survive and thrive? You're really better off with no production? And it seems that the answer from Hollywood is yes. What a radical, radical position to take. A nutty, maddening position to take. And I think other states should be looking at this and say, wait, we can take it here. We can take it here. We can build it here. We can create that here. There's opportunity on that here. Maybe the opportunity isn't as great as it used to be. I can appreciate that. But man, there's an opportunity. And even if that's not the thing for you, your state's like, no, we don't worry about the television or film production here. Okay, what do you worry about? Because the Hollywood story is a story that gets emulated just in different ways. You have to be asking what it is that you want, and you're only after one type of business to the exclusion of other people where you live and their opportunities and their, not only whether it's value system or their skill set. That's crazed. That's nutty, stupid. And we're seeing it everywhere. We're seeing it everywhere. This Hollywood story is just an example. I don't mind if Hollywood falls apart. I would rather the production moved out of California altogether so they can all learn and we can all see exactly what they did to themselves. What I will caution is that when it comes to your town, your city, your state, don't let these people be in control of the politics. You can make your movies here, but then you got to shut up and leave. That's the deal. You got to set that deal early, guys. Otherwise, these people will think they have the right to lecture to you. And oh, hell, they should be met with a response, a very loud response, if they start lecturing to you. Find everything at TonyKatz.com. 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

0: of the takeaways from President Trump at the G7, as we said, everyone talking about the memorandum of understanding has no idea what they're talking about. All these influencers, fellow radio hosts, TV people, bunch of liars. Oh, we know the answer. We know what it says right here. And here's the problem. They didn't know anything. We still don't have it. And then you've got President Trump at the G7 kind of, well, flipping the script on everything that we have heard.
1: Is the text of the agreement now final, or are you still...
2: No, it's not final. It's a memorandum of understanding. And if I don't like it, we'll go back to shooting at them, dropping bombs on their head.
1: When do you expect the word?
2: If I don't like it, if they don't behave, we'll go right back to dropping bombs right smack in the middle of their head. Okay? Because they've misbehaved for 47 years. All right?
3: Does it include it?
2: But nobody could have made this deal.
0: What deal, sir? What deal are you referring to? There's no deal. This is the whole point. There is no deal. And we shouldn't lie to ourselves and kid ourselves. We'll take a look at the memorandum of understanding. But when the answer is, if they don't do this, we'll blow them up again, a deal would mean we don't have to blow them up again. So what are we doing? We'll go right back to dropping bombs? So there is no deal. Basically, we're playing out the ceasefire just on a larger scale. Well, one could argue that playing out a ceasefire at a larger scale is indeed the deal. Yes, I concur. I hear you. My point is, there's nothing hard and fast in this. There's nothing in stone and in concrete in this. Absolutely nothing. And look at the way people were explaining it and describing, oh, it definitely means this and it definitely means that. I want you to remember that. See what these people were all about and how willing they were to lie. A lot of people. And they've got crazy audiences. They didn't care that they didn't have the data. They didn't care that they didn't have the knowledge. They didn't care. How many clicks can I get? Well, Tony, isn't that what you do? I'm a radio host, not an influencer. And I do put videos out of the radio show, and I have put videos out on other things. I agree. I've been saying now for days, I don't know anything about the memorandum of understanding, so I have no commentary on what the deal is. These people are walking around like they know and they don't know. And that's all I have said. And we've been proven right every time. My argument is, don't reward those people. Don't buy into that stuff when it starts making the rounds on the socials. The president has said clearly, there's a deal because I call it a deal. But does he believe it's going to work? Doesn't sound like it. We'll get more into it in the days ahead. Find everything at TonyKatz.com. 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
23: A signing may happen Friday. I'm Carmen Roberts, Fox News. The agreement between the U.S. and Iran is likely to be signed on Friday in Switzerland, and President Trump, who attended the G7 meeting in France, says he may stay for the signing. Fox's Jared Halpern has more on the deal.
24: A 60-day memorandum of understanding is intended to set the table for final talks over Iran's nuclear program, while giving Iran immediate waivers to sell oil and create a framework for $300 billion in reconstruction and economic aid. President Trump says the U.S. will not be putting up that money.
25: There'll be 15 to 20 years to rebuild what they have right now. So they have to behave themselves. If they're not behaving, they get hit again.
24: The agreement also requires Iran to allow toll-free passage through the Strait of Hormuz. In Washington, Jared Halpern, Fox News.
23: The Federal Reserve left interest rates unchanged today, but the new chairman, Kevin Warsh, did not offer any projections for future rate decisions. Instead, he announced that he is appointing task forces to help the Fed.
26: Each task force will serve an objective shared by everyone in the system, shared by everyone around that table that I sat with over the last couple of days. A Federal Reserve that is clear-eyed about its mission, fit for purpose, and focused on the future.
23: Meantime, other Fed officials signaled a rate hike is now more likely this year than a rate cut. And the Senate today postponed a hearing to confirm Jay Clayton as director of the National Intelligence. And that was postponed after President Trump ordered him not to appear.
27: Every action he takes undercuts our safety for his own ridiculous, sometimes even indiscernible, political motivation.
23: Senate Minority Leader Chuck Schumer criticizing President Trump's move. 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
28: Ready or not, it's here. 71 in Indianapolis. Some serious storms starting this hour. It'll be raining the rest of the day. I'm Jarrett Lewis. Here's what's trending at 3:02. Heavy rain and strong winds here this afternoon into the evening and overnight hours. All hazards are possible, including damaging winds, large hail, and tornadoes.
0: Well, the most important thing to know when we're talking about things arriving at night and after dark is making sure that you have a way to get those warnings. Outdoor sirens are not, they are outdoor sirens, so they are intended to be heard outdoors. You need a way to be able to get the information in your house.
28: That's National Weather Service forecaster Crystal Pettit. We've already seen more than 40 tornadoes in Indiana this year, including an EF3 last week in the northern part of the state. A fire early this morning destroying everything inside a home in Lebanon. Kiera McLean grew up in the house, telling Fox 59 that they never thought something like this would happen to them.
1: This is our childhood home. We've lived here 30 years.
0: Wow.
1: So everything, pictures of my grandparents have passed, everything's in that house. Literally everything.
28: The Lebanon Fire Department says the smoke alarms inside the home were working properly and helped get the three people who were inside at the time out safely. The Red Cross has responded. A dispute between co-workers Tuesday night, leaving one woman hospitalized in Indianapolis. Here's Ryan Hedrick.
2: Indy cops were called to the Indiana Convention Center right before 7 o'clock Tuesday. They found a woman had been stabbed during a fight with a co-worker in a staff break room. She was taken to the hospital in bad shape. Police arrested Brandy Good at a home on the northwest side. She's facing preliminary charges of battery with a deadly weapon and battery. Ryan Hedrick, 93 WIBC. Mobile news.
28: And the Indiana State Fair unveiling more free concerts this year. The State Fair announced their last wave of performers as part of their free stage schedule, including Bret Michaels. He'll be on stage August 12th. Also included in this wave is Indiana's own country music singer, Clayton Anderson. You have traffic and weather together in 1 minute. It's 3:04.
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28: Let's take a look at traffic this afternoon with Matt Baer.
4: All right, Jarrett, looking at inbound 65, delayed 6 minutes, 29th to Meridian Street. Also, checking out eastbound 70, that is stop and go from Harding Street into the south split. Westbound 70, stop and go traffic from Sherman Drive into the north split. That's delayed 3 minutes. On the east side, southbound 465, slow from Penn Pike to 74, delayed 10 minutes. Those more northbound lanes also delayed 10 minutes from I-70 up to East 71st. 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I'm Matt Baer. 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
1: A lot of different things. Been a business consultant for several years, which has opened up so many opportunities for me to get into the different types of business industries that I've been in. Own a private investigations firm, a bourbon line. I've just, like I said, serial entrepreneur. I've, you know, my ADD kicks in. I'm like, ooh, let's do that. So I chase shiny objects for a living. So, and then apparently part-time radio hack now.
2: That's it right now. Welcome and thank you for filling in. I really appreciate it. We'll go to the hotline and bring on another military vet, Jim O'Brien, Fox 59, meteorologist. Mr. O'Brien, how are you?
3: I'm doing good. 19 Delta. Let's go. All right. Well, I got to know what Brian's MOS was.
1: Had a few of them. Infantry, communications, medical. You know, obviously the heart and soul of my MOSs were 11 Bang Bang.
2: MOS, what's that?
1: Military Operation Specialty.
2: Oh, I knew that.
1: It's your job.
2: Hey, Jim, we have some weather coming in, don't we? Can you give us a preview of what's to come here in the next few hours and then... As I understand it, correct me if I'm wrong, there's a break, and then there's more weather behind what's coming now.
3: Yeah, actually, what's happening right now is honestly helping us out tremendously. We've
2: really?
3: Got a big cloud shield. Yes, it is. We've got a huge cloud shield. We've got rain that is falling. So that is stabilizing things for a little while. Now, we're not quite out of the woods just yet, but if this rain can hang around long enough for today, that will suppress, you know, severe weather chances, at least bring them down a little bit heading into the evening. Now, again, I'm not going to rule out that we're completely clear of this thing at all. We've had the rain come through. We're watching what's happening out towards the west, out towards Illinois. There's a ton of dynamics at work right now out towards the west. I mean, we're talking temperatures surging out towards Illinois, high dew points, area of low pressure, cold front, all this kind of working together. You know, SPC, the Storm Prediction Center, is already looking out towards areas like Missouri and Illinois. What develops there will eventually make its way towards Indiana later on tonight. We're still looking at that second round between about 8 o'clock, 2 a.m. So there's going to be a long window here of watching those storms out in Illinois and exactly how they're going to track towards Indiana, central Indiana, maybe actually shifting a little bit farther off towards the south and southwest, meaning Indy down towards Evansville could be in that mix as well. So that shift from the Storm Prediction Center with that moderate risk earlier today did drop a little bit to the south. Bottom line, again, it's active out towards the west. It's going to get worse out towards Illinois, and everything's going to feed towards Indiana. If we get later into the night and things start to cool off, these storms are going to be suppressed a little bit, but we're still in that likelihood of wind gusts up to maybe 70, 80 miles an hour, large hail, isolated tornadoes. I don't rule any of that out just yet. We'll have to continue to monitor it throughout the afternoon and evening.
2: But in terms of the afternoon, I think it is what it is, what I'm looking out the window right now?
3: At least for the next several hours, yeah.
2: Okay.
3: I mean, this
2: okay,
3: isn't going anywhere. I think
2: okay.
3: The morning, I shouldn't say morning rush hour, the evening rush hour, you know, I'm the morning guy.
2: Yeah, oh, yeah.
3: The evening rush hour, I think right now, should be moderate rain to steady rain, maybe a few wind gusts, and then that's it. If we get into a break late this afternoon and we get back to sunshine and help destabilize things and these storms are blowing up out towards Illinois, then yes, I think this is all going to feed into the area and that second round could be the worst of the two, obviously. But if we keep these clouds around on through the evening rush hour, we don't break, we don't get any sunshine, then by the time these storms get here, they may actually start to weaken as they get closer to central Indiana, which would be the best case scenario.
2: Yeah.
3: I've seen moderate risk, the high risk before that we don't get anything. I've seen slight risk that ramp up and we actually have a tornado outbreak. So again, it's a complicated system, but I could tell you, things are happening out towards the west. It all will really determine on exactly how much we clear out over the next 4 or 5 hours here in central Indiana.
2: And you mentioned temperatures surging. That's always a big factor when talking about these kinds of storms, right?
3: Well, that, and then you got to have the high dew points. We're getting a big moisture surge right now, but really the two bigger things are the nose of this jet stream that's ripping across, right across the Midwest and across the Ohio Valley. That is very active. And then we've got, you know, our wind profile is very active as it gets further up into the atmosphere. We're getting more in the wind direction changing. So this would help to get these storms to rotate out across Illinois. And all that wind

0: field is still here for Indiana, but again, we have stabilized things a little bit with this rain and cloud cover around the area right now. So it's kind of a wait and see pattern. Let's just hope that these storms, you know, don't really get going too much in Illinois, and we keep the clouds around as long as possible throughout the late afternoon, early evening.
1: And in case they do, just remind us once again what's the time frame, and to keep at least. I mean, I think it's important for people to keep watch out at the very least. What's
0: yeah,
1: the time
0: no,
1: frame?
0: There's no doubt. I mean, we yeah, it because things could rapidly change here going into the evening. So between 8 o'clock and 2 a.m.
1: Okay.
0: is still that window, because there is a front that has to get through here. And so once that front clears, we'll be done by 2 a.m. and back to drier conditions by tomorrow. So still that 8 o'clock to 2 a.m. window. I mean, we're all over the place. You know, you can catch us on our station, on our social feeds. So we're going to continue to update. But right now our focus is really what's happening out in Illinois. If this stuff starts to blow up and we begin to clear out, then it's game on for tonight. If we keep the cloud cover, then I'm not going to worry about it too much for tonight.
1: Keep it locked to 93 WIBC for updates. Keep it locked to Fox 59. Jim O'Brien, Fox 59 meteorologist in the mornings. Thank you. You are the best. You guys are the best at what you do, man. I really appreciate you having, really appreciate
0: hey,
1: you
0: I appreciate
1: coming on, man.
0: You guys.
1: All right, have a good
0: All
1: one.
0: All right, thank you.
1: Alvy, my man, filling in for Hammer, Brian Alvy. How was the drive-in today? Where do you live in relation to the station, and how many potholes did you run over on your way here?
2: Well, I live south of here in the historic downtown Franklin, Indiana, brother.
1: So you had to come in from the south side
2: of
1: downtown?
2: Yeah, that was interesting. You know, and I make this trip pretty regular. Most of my clients are up this way, and good Lord, it's just wild. It's like driving on the backside of the moon with a golf cart and no shocks all the way up here. I don't get it. How does it get this bad? How do you know?
1: I mean, the mayor has like a couple jobs. It's crime, and it's like the roads and the jails. You know what I mean? It's like you take care of all that stuff, and it seems pretty simple to me. But boy, this city's got a reputation in terms of the roads. Everybody that
2: and it
1: in,
2: used to be the opposite. It used to be you could. I used to tell people, you know, 10, 15 years ago, you could tell. I don't advise this, but if you're driving on I-70 East, you can close your eyes. Don't do that, please. You can literally, be the passenger. Close your eyes, and you could tell immediately when you drove into Ohio because the roads just got worse. It is the exact opposite now. It's the exact opposite. Now the Ohio roads are not bad, and Indiana's bad. And so
1: that's exactly what Guy Relford said. He was driving from Ohio to Indiana, and it was instantaneous when he crossed state lines.
2: And then
1: could tell the difference.
2: If you get off the interstate in downtown Indianapolis, it goes from horrible to horrific.
1: Ooh, especially that south side.
2: You know, I just,
1: when you're talking about construction.
2: And then you see random construction, and I say random. It used to be when they did a construction operation, they planned a really smart detour. Now, they don't even plan the really smart detour. They do construction where the really smart detour should be simultaneously. I tried leaving the Fountain Square area about 2 weeks ago. I know Indianapolis better than any cop or cabbie thought he did. I know every back road, every alley, everything. And I got turned around and lost because every time I turned right, construction. Turn left, construction. It's just wild.
1: Well, I'm sorry we asked you to be here at 2, and you had to leave your home at like 10:30 this morning to get
2: Not quite. So. It was more like noon, yes.
1: More like
2: 100%,
1: noon.
2: Yeah. And then I'm on the way down there, I'm like, I might not make it.
1: if you're looking for a reason to pour a cocktail tonight, to celebrate, to commemorate, 32 years ago, this date in 1994, Alvy, man, the O.J. Simpson car chase. 95 million Americans watched the 8-hour police chase of O.J. Simpson. He threatened suicide. He was refusing to leave the white Ford Bronco, if you remember. Showed up at his house in Brentwood, California. Al Cowlings was driving him 32 years ago today.
2: The juice was on the loose.
1: The juice was on the loose, indeed.
2: Well, and the funny thing is,
1: go ahead.
2: I was actually playing semi-pro football at the time for the Indianapolis Tornadoes, driving a full-size Bronco and wearing the jersey number of 32.
1: That is quite the coincidence.
2: I ain't got a lot of ribbing for that one.
1: Do you own any gloves? Any gloves that don't fit?
2: So
1: okay. You gotta quit. Matt Baer, what's going on with traffic?
3: All right, fellas, looking at inbound 70 stop and go traffic. Emerson Avenue into the north split at inbound 65 delayed 4 minutes, 29th to Meridian. Eastbound 70 stop for a 7 minute delay. Belmont into the south split. East side southbound 465 stop and go before 70 down to 74. Northbound 465 slows from Penn Pike up to I-69. On the west side, northbound 465 stop and go. 86th Street up to 865 and inbound 69 slowing up 106th Street to 465. 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
1: Longtime friend of the show, Brian Alvey, is filling in for Hammer. Should we call Hammer next and see what the hell he's been up to for the past 8 days in Ireland?
4: Is that
1: Ireland?
4: Like the inverse of a drunk dial?
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4: Yeah, we call him.
1: He's having trouble calling out, but we are going to call him.
4: Instead of drunk dial, let's dial a drunk.
1: We're going to dial a drunk.
4: Well,
1: 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He's
4: what,
1: about 5 hours ahead of us there.
4: Yeah, well, good for him. He's probably knee-deep in it. And there's a little-known fact that you can actually drink till you're Irish. So maybe if he's not already Irish, he's working on it.
1: I know that.
4: Yes, you can drink till you're
1: 72
4: Irish.
1: 72 and rain at the American Standard Cooling Weather Center. 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
1: My name is Nigel. Happy to have Brian Alvey, longtime friend of the show, military veteran, all-American badass, filling in for Hammer, who is, I'm assuming, Hammer, you have a buzz right now in Ireland because you are 5 hours ahead of us, which is not that terribly late. But I got a picture of you at the pub with your two boys at noon my time, or maybe it was 9 o'clock my time. I forget when it was. How is Ireland? How you feeling? How's your buzz?
16: So I've learned a couple key cultural things here, Nige.
1: Yes.
16: First of all, thank you to all the fill-in hosts that have been filling in. Brian Alvey's there today, so it should be business as usual. There's a loud, obnoxious drunk from the south side there. So
17: I got you, brother.
16: But I've learned these things, Nige.
1: Yes.
16: If you get really drunk and give somebody a headbutt, it's called a Glasgow kiss. If you pass gas in someone's face, it's called cutting an Irish rose. And it's normal for there to be bottle openers above the toilet in every hotel. So you could crack open a beer, sit down, you know, take care of business, and you don't miss a beat.
17: I think you just described my Mecca.
1: This is Brian Alvey's Mecca. You've been there for like 7 or 8 days now. Are you just staying in the countryside? Are you staying in one place? Have you stayed in several different places? And by the way, I've heard Northern Ireland is a little bit of turmoil right now. You're not anywhere near that, are you?
16: Oh, we're going there on Friday. Friday through Sunday when we leave, we got a little road trip to Belfast.
1: You're kidding me.
16: Your boy's going to put his war paint on, go up there and see what happens when you have a few drinks. But no, we've been part of this tour. You know, it's a graduation gift for our youngest where we've gone like 2 days in each city around Ireland, kind of making the big scenic loop. And then we end up in Northern Ireland, which is Belfast, and that's kind of the route we've been taking.
1: Okay, and so how has your interaction been with the locals? Like, I'm assuming you're going to heavily touristy type areas. Are the locals accepting? It seems like some of your tour guides that you've showcased on Facebook and social media have been pretty fun to be around.
16: Nigel, I thought you and I drank a lot. But when I start speaking to the locals, I realize we're the JV game, man. Uh-huh. Like, these dudes go hard in the paint. And there's one thing that I think brings Americans and the Irish together. Because, like you, Nige, I was concerned. What's the perception of Americans? Are we spoiled? Are we fat? Are we entitled? The one thing that all the Irish locals say is, at least you're not the French.
1: I love it. Yes, at least we're not the French.
17: Well, I guess
1: Brian
17: if
1: Alvey.
17: You're grading on a curve, that's sort of okay. That puts you.
16: And
17: way
16: I
17: out.
16: Get it, man. There's a bunch of like French tourists. Like, you know, you run into them, they don't understand the whole personal space thing. Like, I was on an elevator,
1: what?
16: And then some French dude like comes in there. We're the only two people in there, but he's like spooning with me like that close to the corner, and. It just makes you wonder, why is it the group of people that smell the worst, the ones that want to be the closest to you?
17: Am I the only one having a flashback from that scene on the train in Euro Trip? Me scusi, with the Italian guy spooning up on everybody. That's what I see right now. So, I hope you feel okay.
1: I will say the past few days, we've had some excellent weather here in Indy. We're going through some inclement stuff tonight. Just got off the phone with Jim O'Brien not too long ago from Fox 59. What's the weather like? Like, it's June in Ireland, but I see you guys wearing hoodies and sweatpants and stuff like that. It doesn't seem like it's like summertime there.
16: So they pretty much stay consistent year round.
1: Okay.
16: It doesn't get too hot. It doesn't get too cold. In the morning, you know, it's anywhere from 40 to 50. By the afternoon, 60. Maybe you get into the 70s. It's like Seattle, I guess. You know, it's probably going to rain at some point all day, but it's not going to be super hard. So that's kind of what it is. I mean, if you live in Indy, we get all four seasons in 1 week, so we're kind of prepared for this kind of thing. In Ireland, it's like fall and autumn in one day, and that's about it.
1: Sounds. This is from Brad on the chat here. Sounds like a fantastic vacation. Love that Hammer learned about headbutts, farts, and toilets.
16: And listen, the breakout star of this trip for the Hammer family has been 18-year-old Jacob.
1: I saw that.
16: Because over here, you can get into the bars and drink at 18, and the kid's been going pretty hard in the paint, man. Like,
1: is that right?
16: If you had a bet on which Hammer male is going to be carried out of an Irish bar, you probably could have made a good killing that Jacob was the winner on that one.
1: And how's he doing? How are you? Like, what time is the first beer on average in Ireland? Ireland time. What time is the first Guinness popped?
16: So the first beverage of the day is usually an Irish coffee, which happens at around 9-ish in the morning.
4: Breakfast
16: and they make these bad boys pretty strong. And then the first Guinness probably happens at lunchtime, you know, 11, 12. And then you have a couple of those. And then you do some touristy stuff. And then you drink some more. And then you spend most of the evening back at the bar.
1: When are you coming home, man? I know you said you're headed to Belfast, Northern Ireland, which is it's tricky up there. There's some immigration stuff going on up there. And when are you finally back in the States?
16: So we are scheduled to head out on Sunday. We go from Belfast to London, London to Philly, and then Philly back home.
1: Wow.
16: And I'm going to save my rant for American Airlines for when I get back, because I'm going to need more time.
1: Yeah, we're up against the break here, but I know you. That sucks that you lost a day. That sucks that you lost an entire day on your trip there because of American Airlines. But look, man, have fun. Be safe in Northern Ireland. Tell Crystal and the boys hello, and we'll see you next week, okay?
16: Yep. Thank you, guys. Thank you to all the fill-in hosts. You guys keep kicking ass, man.
1: All right. It's the Hammer and Nigel Show.
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0: Tornadoes possible here, a tropical storm down there. I'm Jarrett Lewis. Here's what's trending now at 3:31. National Weather Service forecaster Crystal Pettit says Indianapolis is right in the path for severe weather through late tonight.
2: What that means is that the perimeter spacing that we've been looking at that was maximized over northwest Indiana and Illinois and creeping into central Indiana now completely encompasses central Indiana with these morning updates.
0: The first round of storms already moved in. A second wave is likely forming later tonight after 8 o'clock. That overnight round carries the higher tornado risk, including the potential for a tornado outbreak. The first tropical storm of the season forming and now churning in the Gulf. It's expected to move inland at the Texas border with Louisiana tonight.
19: The main threat from Arthur is going to be a prolonged multi-day heavy rainfall event that could produce dangerous to life-threatening flash flooding.
0: That's National Hurricane Center Director Dr. Michael Brennan. Tropical storm Arthur is expected to weaken after making landfall, but will stay present, a major flood threat to the region through Friday. The Federal Reserve leaving interest rates unchanged in the first announcement with new Fed Chair Kevin Warsh today, and a Senate hearing to confirm U.S. Attorney for the Southern District of New York, Jay Clayton, as Director of National Intelligence, getting postponed today after President Trump ordered him not to appear. Senate Minority Leader Chuck Schumer criticizes the president's move.
23: Every action he takes undercuts our safety for his own ridiculous, sometimes even indiscernible, political motivation.
0: Clayton's nomination came after President Trump faced bipartisan backlash for his decision to appoint Federal Housing Finance Agency head Bill Pulte. It's 3:33. Traffic and weather coming in 1 minute.
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0: Another check of the roads. Back over to Matt Bear.
3: You got it, Jarrett. Looking at westbound 70 on the east side. Crash at Sherman Drive. Right lane blocked. Traffic stop and go past Emerson Avenue. And then we slow down again on westbound 70 from Rural into the north split. Inbound 65 delayed 6 minutes. 29th to Meridian. Eastbound 70 delayed 12 minutes. Belmont to the south split. East side southbound 465 stop and go before 70 down to 74 for the 19-minute delay. Eastbound 465 on the south side, stop and go Harding into I-74, delayed 14 minutes. And on the northeast side, inbound 69, stop and go from 106 to 465, crash 86th Street west of Westfield Boulevard. 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
0: The forecast from the American Standard Cooling Weather Center.
25: Tonight, another round of rain and thunderstorms in the forecast. Again, the main threat will be tornadoes across Illinois and Indiana. Look for a low tonight down to 65. Heading back into Thursday, it looks like a mixture of clouds and sunshine, a breezy day, and mainly dry with a high at 76. I'm Fox 59 meteorologist Jim O'Brien for 93 WIBC.
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26: The town burned while the battle raged. Both sides claimed victory. The numbers disagreed.
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26: June 17th, 1775. British forces stormed Breed's Hill outside Boston. A battle history is mistakenly called Bunker Hill. The Redcoats took the position, but at a staggering cost. Nearly half their troops killed or wounded. As the fighting raged, the British set Charlestown below ablaze. The Americans ran low on powder and pulled back. But they had proved something. colonial militia could stand up and fight trained regulars. Britain took the hill. America took the lesson.
27: The spirit of 76, as we celebrate 250 years, remember to thank God for our liberty, love your country for our freedoms, and proudly share your patriotism. 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
1: My name is Nigel. Jason Hammer is out visiting Ireland. Filling in our longtime friend of the show, military veteran, American badass, Brian Alvey. I know you are deeply involved in a lot of political dealings here in Central Indy and the state. There is a convention this weekend in Fort Wayne, the Republican convention, where we're going to find out who the nominee, the Republican nominee for Secretary of State will be. The delegates will be voting. I believe Ethan Hatcher, one of the hosts of Saturday Night on the Circle here and was a frequent fill-in while Hammer was gone, is one of the delegates. Why? Tell me why I should be paying attention to Secretary of State, other than the fact that we know that Diego Morales, the current Secretary of State, has got some controversy and some baggage.
4: Mm-hmm. Well, just to speak to the office itself, not anybody in the office. First of all, that is the third highest ranking member of our state government. It goes governor, lieutenant governor, then it's Secretary of State's number three. So if something happens, they can ascend. Just kind of the same with our federal government. You know, Secretary of State comes third in the ranking system, so to speak. So I guess that adds a level of importance.
1: Sure.
4: But to speak to the job itself, it's really, in my opinion, two jobs. One, they're in charge of at all business entity reports, tracking, getting and facilitating opportunities for businesses in this community. It's where you register. You know, when I incorporate a business, I do that at the Secretary of State's office. I do that a lot with my consulting clients, and then doing business entry lookups, stuff like that. To actually use that for both that and investigations from time to time. But then the other hat that the Secretary of State wears is they're in charge of all our elections.
1: Election
4: integrity, and make sure that they go off of, we've all heard the horror stories of bad elections in other states and stuff. You know, the hanging chads in Florida back in the day, which it's wild. I hear people calling for paper ballots again. With that, making sure that there's no fraud, everything. It's two important jobs rolled into one. The Secretary of State's office is very important for our state.
1: And why is it so controversial right now with the Republicans? Because Diego seems to be a lightning rod, and I guess let me play a clip. You tell me what you think. Have you heard this clip I'm about to play?
4: I have a feeling I have.
1: Where Diego was, I believe this was at a delegates meeting, and somebody asked him about his trip to India.
4: Yeah.
1: That he still really hasn't accounted for. He said he paid for it, but we haven't seen any proof or receipts or anything like that.
4: Right.
1: I'm going to play this.
4: Play that for us.
1: Play it. Go ahead.
8: I am the chief election officer, and I'm the guy who enforces and runs our elections in the office, period. Let me be that clear. And by the way, I raise that money. And by the way, when any of you will donate to me, I give you an example. People say, who paid for your trip to India? I did. When any of you will pay for that, and then you can bring that up. If not, next time you will bring that, then give me the check first.
9: I didn't bring up India.
8: But I did raise the money. Okay. In 2022, I did. Okay. And let me be that clear. When you donate to me, and then you can talk. Otherwise, you just lied right there.
1: So he was addressing, I don't know, one of the delegates. I don't know who he was talking to, but that had confronted him about that trip, that infamous trip to India. That was from the Indy Reporter, by the way. I want to give credit to Indy Reporter.
4: Yeah.
1: It's him laughing.
4: Yeah, you can hear him chuckling in the background.
1: But what was that exchange? What was I listening to there?
4: It seemed like he was jumping around a bit, because I follow it closer than maybe most, and I was having kind of a difficult time trying to keep up. Like, what are we speaking to specifically right here? And then, oh, wait a minute, you changed this. Okay, what? I guess my question is, you say you paid for the trip to India, but that's not what you said shortly thereafter, you were saying somebody else paid a business person that wanted to stay anonymous so they wouldn't get attacked politically, but now you're saying you paid. And here's the thing.
1: And this isn't the only controversial subject in his office.
4: No, it's one on the list. And I guess I would just say, you know, when you're an elected official, you don't have the right to not fill in the blanks. The voters have a right to know how that, you know, how did that specifically work out? Where are, and you know, this is kind of a cliche statement and a pun, but where are the receipts? You know, where are the receipts? Who paid for it? How did they pay for it? Did somebody else pay it? Did you pay them back? Well, just because you paid them back doesn't mean you don't have to tell us who it was that paid it up front. Baffling.
1: It's actually, you know, Hammer and I, it's not a subject Hammer and I like talk about frequently, the Secretary of State's race, but I will say it's getting more interesting by the day. Who else has a chance to remove him from his seat? Well, first of all, does Diego have a chance to retain that vote to go up against Bo Bye in November? And who else is going after that Republican nomination?
4: So there are four people in this. Obviously, Diego.
1: Jamie Rittenour,
4: David Shelton, and Max Engeling. So you have four Republicans.
1: Engeling is Banks' guy.
4: Yeah, he works for Jim Banks. He's on sabbatical right now, from what I understand. That's what he mentioned in our Those Assholes podcast that we had, where he came on as a guest last week.
1: That's your podcast, by
4: the way. Yes, correct. Those Ash, A-S-H.
1: Cigar Ash.
4: My opinion, prediction, is I think you're going to see the obviously. So the way they work it is they do rounds of voting, and every time, unless somebody just gets a super majority over 50% right out of the gate and it ends it, they do round, and they always, every round, they drop the lowest vote getter off. I believe that the first round, I think Max is going to get somewhere between 45% and 55%. So assuming he gets less than 50, I think Diego and Shelton are going to be really close. And then I think Rittenour is going to come in.
1: Shelton is kind of, from what I understand, Ethan Hatcher has told me that's who he'll be voting for as a delegate. He's kind of the grassroots underdog.
4: I've met David a few times at various different events. I think he's a good guy. I have nothing negative to say about David Shelton at all. For me, and that's what's, you know, this conversation is coming to, it's about electability in the fall for me. The last thing, you know, Republicans want is to see that office to go to Bo Bye. And
1: what's the path for Bo Bye? Who needs to get elected as the Republican nominee so Bo Bye can beat them?
4: If Diego gets through this and reelected, he absolutely loses to Bo Bye.
1: Wow.
4: I hate to say it, but he does. He's not elected. That's why we've had other elected officials in the state step up, try to exercise a little leadership and say, hey, we need a different guy. There's just, you know, right, wrong, or indifferent. If Diego's done all these things he's been accused of, or if he hasn't done all this, at the end of the day, it's caused a lot of drama, a lot of turmoil. It's become a toxic situation.
1: I mean, it's the reason why Banks and Rakita and guys like that have rescinded their not vote of confidence, but their endorsement.
4: Yeah,
1: they
4: rescinded their endorsement, and then they both endorsed Max Engeling, who, I'll be honest with you, of the four, I think he's the only one that pulls it off in the fall and keeps that office red.
1: Interesting. There you go. Brian Alvey right there filling in for Hammer. Real quick, something surprised me about you. We have this story about Ohio Governor Mike DeWine.
4: Yeah.
1: No longer believing capital punishment is a deterrent for violent crime. He's urging lawmakers to repeal the death penalty in Ohio. He's a Republican.
4: Yeah.
1: He co-sponsored the 81 death penalty law back and represented the state in capital cases. But now in 2019 has been pausing lethal injection methods because they couldn't get the cocktail or whatever. Now he's just all out against it. Are you, when you look at what's happening in Ohio, when you look at what happened in Indiana, where there was kind of a pause because we couldn't get the cocktail, are you pro or anti-death penalty?
4: So my feelings are, if you murder somebody, I think you deserve to die. I firmly believe that, you know, if you rape somebody, you deserve to die. I know Florida just passed a law, if you rape somebody under the age of 12, yeah, death penalty is on the table.
1: You're an adult, yeah.
4: However, ethically, my belief system, I don't know if we're really supposed to make that decision. I struggle with it.
1: Interesting.
4: It's religion? Kind of a dichotomy from my previous career. And
1: well, I mean, just because you're in the military doesn't mean.
4: Yeah, but I think there's a difference between killing somebody in the time of necessity, like if somebody breaks in your house or on a battlefield or something like that, versus a premeditated decision when somebody's already. And quite frankly, I think the worst part, man, if I'm in jail for the rest of my life, kill me. I think it's a relief. It's a gift. I would much rather be executed than rotten away in a jail cell.
1: You know, the thing, it just takes so long. You're sentenced to death, yeah, and then
4: you end up serving a life sentence anyway.
1: You're like 30 years later, and then the cocktail doesn't work, and then you end up getting a reprieve.
4: See, I'm not so. I don't understand that. Oh, we can't find the cocktail. We can't do the cocktail. Whatever. Use some pine salt. I don't care. Something. Yeah. People are dying every day from fentanyl overdoses. Go with fentanyl. You'll go out happy. I don't understand that. I struggle with the decision. I think it makes me consistent with my very staunch anti-abortion belief. You know, I stay consistent with it. With that said. You murder one of my loved ones or anything of the like, you know, I'm not standing on the position of fictitious moral high ground saying, well, we got to do the right thing. I'm going to find you.
1: Yeah.
4: You know, so it's not a matter of, you know, me thinking, oh, well, this isn't right. We should, you know, I understand the difference between right and wrong, and I understand my feelings as well. So hey,
1: thank you for filling in. We have a long way to go here. It's the Hammer and Nigel Show.
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1: My man, Matt Bear, what's going on with traffic?
3: What's happening, Nigel? Sound sign crash on northbound 69 at Edgewood Avenue. Two left lanes are blocked and traffic is stopped back to Southport Road, delayed 5 minutes. Eastbound 70 stopped Belmont to the south split for a 14-minute delay. Inbound 70, stop and go rural into the north split. There's a crash at Emerson Avenue on the right shoulder. Inbound 65, stop and go 29th to Meridian. On the east side, southbound 465 stopped from 70 to 74, 20-minute delay. South side, eastbound 465, jammed from Bluff over to Southeastern Avenue. That is a 16-minute delay. 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
1: 73 and lots of rain in central Indy at the American Standard Cooling Weather Center. My name is Nigel. Hammer is out. Brian Alvey, longtime friend of the show, military veteran, filling in. And I'm wondering what you think about the government releasing more images of UFOs and the images kind of related to alien life. Now, these images that they released, some of them are interpretations of artists, people describing what they've seen. And stuff like that. And I'm wondering also if you know what this movie sound is right here. What movie this is from? Do you know what this is? Do you have it there, Allison? Know what movie that is?
4: Was that Richard Dreyfuss in there?
1: Close Encounters. Yeah,
4: Close Encounters of
1: That's right. Well, you're a military guy, and I'm just wondering here in the next 90 seconds, are we to believe there is extraterrestrial life, including the releasing of images of more UFOs?
4: I don't know. I'm all over the place on that one.
1: I am too.
4: Is it aliens or is it angels and demons? Do we really think with all the galaxies and all the planets that we're the only thing here? I mean, it goes all over the place.
1: Is it military technology that hasn't been released yet? I always go back to the stealth bomber. I saw this documentary about the stealth bomber that was in the 50s.
4: It looks like something Darth Vader used to fly.
1: But that was in the 50s. Imagine how far along that kind of technology along in the ancillary technology that has come along since the 50s and 60s when that the stealth came out.
4: For me, man, is it's funny how the uptick on this is about the same time as the uptick on AI, and I'm already over AI.
1: Never put that together.
4: I'm sick of the photos that are clearly ridiculously fake, but look realistic. And I'm done. Don't get me wrong. I think it's fun. I use AI for different stuff. Like I was goofing around on my phone the other day, and I made an AI photo of me and my wife on an AARP magazine cover just to mess with her. And funny. And but yet she had like 7 fingers. So it clearly wasn't her. I don't know what to believe, to be honest, but.
1: Hey, look, we got a heart out here, man. I appreciate it, and we will be right back. Tony Kinnett coming up after 4 o'clock. He's in New York. He was on CNN last night, and we'll ask him about that next.
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11: Defending ending the war. I'm Carmen Roberts, Fox News. President Trump says he pushed for an agreement with Iran because he wanted to avoid an economic catastrophe that could have resulted if the conflict continued.
12: If we didn't do this deal, we could have dropped more bombs for another 3 weeks, 2 weeks, 4 weeks, 2 years.
11: And he also told reporters at the G7 in France today that if the deal set to be signed Friday in Switzerland fails to deliver what he wants, then...
12: It's a memorandum of understanding. If it doesn't get done in 60 days, that's all right. We go back to bombing.
2: According to a senior administration official, Iran has agreed they will destroy their enriched stockpile of nuclear material. But President Trump said tonight that Iran's ballistic missile program will likely not be up for discussion. One thing that will be up for discussion, reconstruction money. The U.S. will work with regional partners to develop a plan with at least $300 billion for reconstruction and economic development in Iran.
11: Fox's Max Gordon in Dubai. The Federal Reserve held interest rate steady today, with some officials signaling a more aggressive outlook as inflation remains stubbornly high. Fed Chairman Kevin Warsh is opposed to giving guidance, telling reporters,
13: "At this moment in time, it doesn't feel as though providing forward guidance is right." Others have, I'd say, different views and think, as a general proposition, forward guidance isn't the business we should be in.
11: Well, nearly half the policymakers are now open to a rate hikes later this year, and that would be at odds with what President Trump wants, who told reporters in Paris.
12: It could happen. I mean, it's hard to believe. It just keeps the country down.
11: After indications of possibly higher rates this year, stocks instantly turned lower. The Dow now down 506 points. 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
33: 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On the go.
10: Storms for the next several hours. Still raining. It's 69 this hour in Indy. I'm Jarrett Lewis. Here's what's trending at 4:02.
14: We got a huge cloud shield. We've got rain that is falling. So that is stabilizing things for a little while. Now, we're not quite out of the woods just yet.
10: Fox 59 meteorologist Jim O'Brien on the Hammer and Nigel show just last hour with a look at when tonight's possible threats will come from the west.
14: Storm Prediction Center is already looking out towards areas like Missouri and Illinois. What develops there will eventually make its way towards Indiana later on tonight. We're still looking at that second round between about 8 o'clock, 2 a.m.
10: A consistent rain with strong winds, hail, and tornadoes all possible tonight. The radar giving one picture, but the ground could tell another. Ryan Hedrick looks at who connects those dots.
15: Trained weather spotters watch storms in real time and send their reports straight to the National Weather Service. Forecaster Crystal Pettit says that on-the-ground information matters.
16: If they are seeing tornadoes, if you see damage in your area, to contact us, or again to contact local law enforcement to relay that information.
15: To become a trained weather spotter, you'll need to take a short National Weather Service class. They teach you how to identify storms, report safely, and understand what radar can't see. 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
10: An increase on vehicle taxes in Marion County getting approved by a committee Tuesday night. Indianapolis City County Councilor Maggie Lewis says they don't have another option really in this matter.
17: Our colleagues do believe that this is the right path for to ensure that our infrastructure is what we deserve as the capital of the state of Indiana.
10: The increase depends on the type of vehicle a person drives. The full council will vote on the proposal July 6th. The average price of gas in Indiana ticking up to $3.39 a gallon today, according to AAA. That's the exact mark that it was at a week ago. The national average is at $4.02. And the Indiana State Fair announcing more free concerts this week. Included in this batch is country music singer Clayton Anderson, who's from Indiana. He takes the stage on August 11th, followed by Brett Michaels on the 12th and Sammy Kershaw and Craig Morgan on the 21st. You're 1 minute away from traffic and weather. It's 4:04.
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10: Checking traffic at 405. What's up, Matt Baer?
3: Yeah, Jared, some serious delays building out there. South side eastbound at 465 jam from I-69 over to Arlington Avenue, running behind 23 minutes. East side southbound 465 stopped after Penn Pike 274. That's a 24-minute delay. Eastbound 70 delayed 15 minutes. Belmont into the south split and inbound 65 stop and go from 21st to Meridian. Crash clear westbound 70 at Sherman Drive. We're slow from rural into the north split. On the north side, eastbound 465 slows 865 over to Meridian. Crash on the south side. 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
10: Now the forecast from the American Standard Cooling Weather Center.
18: Heavy thunderstorms, heavy rainfall, a threat of severe storms before midnight. Chances for rain will continue to rise again as these storms move in. Cold front will be passing. Temperature at 67. From the Fox 59 Weather Center, I'm Chief Meteorologist Brian Wilkes for 93 WIBC.

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1: 93 WIBC. Tony, what, first of all, are you in New York? Are you in D.C.? Where are you right now?
2: I'm currently in the Big Apple in New York. I hate it. I hate this town. I hate it so much. I can't even put on a grin.
1: Hold on. Wait a minute. I mean, you got to go on national TV last night. I saw you on the CNN panel with what's the show with Abby Phillip? Is that her show?
2: It's called CNN Newsnight, and their producers described it to me as like a dinner party argument. And there was not enough Chardonnay on planet Earth to get me through that cat fight fest. It was fun. To be honest, actually, Abby Phillip gave me some like great parental advice of all things, because our daughter likes drawing on the walls. Abby has a kid a bit older, and she said, hey, here's how you solve that problem. So that wasn't on the camera, which is unfortunate, because that was actually useful.
1: Like a real moment, too.
2: Yeah, I was like, hey, give her a ream of printer paper, and she'll stop drawing on the walls. And I was like, write that down.
1: So give me some insight as to how, like, was Scott Jennings was on that panel, too. He's a star at CNN, right?
2: He is. He's a great guy. He's a friend of our show, and he's kind of a mentor for me in some of this broadcast network space. And he and I sat there, the Kentuckian and the Hoosier, and looked across each other at the table the entire evening as the gaslighting commenced.
1: Yeah, I was going to say, how many times did you look at each other and roll your eyes with the other panelists there, the other liberal progressive panelists?
2: So one thing I wasn't expecting is that they always have a camera on either me, Scott, or this guy at the end of the table who didn't even get to talk the whole time. His name is Jamel. He's more of a libertarian guy. And so the camera was always on one of the three of us to get our reaction. It was I've never seen camera framing like that in my entire life, but I had to get used to it. So there was very little like shared looks things, because if the cameras caught it, there literally is an article about my reaction during one of the segments, which is the weirdest thing that's ever happened to me.
1: The clip that I saw was stunningly infuriating. I even could tell by the look in your face that you were even having...
2: I felt like 220 pounds of dead weight, to quote a famous broadcaster.
3: You could only aspire to be this much dead weight.
1: And you were, first of all, before I go on, I'm not here to, you know, pepper you with questions about going on national TV, but these panel discussions I think are fascinating sometimes. Were you on the entire hour?
2: Yeah, they pick four or five people, and you sit at this round table. And honestly, the soundstage itself was gorgeous. The production staff, people don't realize this, but like they don't usually ask you your political affiliation to run the camera. And so there's a surprising number of conservative, and believe it or not, Hoosiers, that work on like the CNN production staff in
1: really?
2: New York, including one fan, and I'm not joking, of Hammer and Nigel.
1: Okay.
2: So
1: yeah,
2: there
1: tell
2: you go.
1: Them who said what's up. Now, the clip that I saw was you and the panel arguing for 4 minutes. I can't even believe they're still arguing about the White House ballroom that Trump wants to build. Can you maybe give us the backstory on what this ballroom is and then take us through, like you just decimated, by the way, like Abby and some of the other panelists that were against this ballroom. I can't even believe that was a topic of discussion. I can't. Were you surprised at that at all? And just give us the background on that.
2: Sure. So the argument comes down to that there was a Washington Post article that said, hey, Trump originally said that the White House ballroom was going to cost $300 to $400 million. And it wasn't going to use any taxpayer money. But now a contractor said the entire project, and you notice I used different words, I didn't say the ballroom, I said the entire project, is going to cost $600 million, and some of it is going to use taxpayer money. So it was a Trump-lied gotcha segment. And so it was pitched over to me. Abby read the story to me and didn't even say, Tony, what do you think? Just like looked at me expectantly, like I was getting ready to respond. And I said this: there is some dishonest framing of the question. That the ballroom itself, the inside, the pillars, like the floors,

0: the niceties, like the ballroom portion that you would see, is going to be that $400 million that's privately raised and donated. However, you cannot use private dollars to pay for security improvements to the White House. You cannot pay for the bunker because, by the way, because you'd have to give the person a receipt, and that would literally, compromise. That's what I'm looking for. It would compromise national security to say, hey, here's the exact model of laser system we're using on the roof of the White House. Mm-hmm. So the Washington Post report, and this is what Scott Jennings pointed out, the Washington Post report said, no, only the security improvements, like the anti-drone measures on the roof, are the thing that's taking money. And they didn't like that. And I quipped, you know, what is it that you guys want the White House to have for a roof? Like a tarp and some burlap sacks? It's ridiculous.
1: Some drywall. Yeah. that was a great line.
2: Yeah, well, I mean, they fully expect the terrorists to come up and huff and puff and blow the house down. You know,
0: That would have been so much better. That would have been so much better to say, ah.
1: You need Brian to be your writer.
2: I am a
1: here, Tony.
2: Petrol smart aleck.
1: So they went on for company. 4 minutes. It was, and you made it interesting. You made that whole debate interesting, but this whole thing.
0: Thanks, your check is in the mail.
1: The ballroom thing is just like kind of a non. Yeah, whatever. Okay, you're going to have to use some taxpayer money to secure it and lock it down. Is that basically what the argument was?
0: It is, and like, oh, Trump's doing it to enrich himself. Again, no one believes this because Trump is already filthy, stinking rich and raised up a bunch of money to do this himself. Number two. The idea that because a bunch of academics on the East Coast who went on an East Wing tour, which, by the way, on a tour of the White House, the East Wing is quite literally a shabby 1982 office building. It was cubicles. It was garbage. There was nothing special to it at all. And changing it into a place for state dinners, I'm sorry, that's a good thing. That's okay. Like, they're mad about something that Trump's not even going to get to use. It's not even going to be finished. Trump's not going to host anything there. I mean, so, again, I'm seeing a lot of pearl-clutching because people really want to be mad.
2: Yeah.
0: And I got annoyed at the panel because they both want Trump to be, A, an evil genius trying to scam everyone, but also they want him to be stupid, dumb monkey boy who doesn't know how to tie his own shoes. And you can't have both.
2: Well, the history of that building, that thing has changed over so much over the years. It's not even the same building that it originally was. It's been built from the inside out over and over and over again.
1: Because what?
0: Because the British set fire to it.
2: But on top of that, the remodeling over the years, it's been extensive and continuous.
0: Right. You went from the swimming pool area became the press room. I mean, again,
2: Dick Nixon had a bowling alley in the basement.
0: Correct. And so many of these things were not approved by Congress, by the way, which is also just a blatant lie. It's like everything has to be approved. This is the people's house. We have never called the White House the people's house. The people's house in this country is the U.S. Capitol building. It's not the executive's apartment where Monica Lewinsky got freaky. Get out of here.
1: Tony Kinnett, DailySignal.com, host of the Tony Kinnett cast here on the Hammer and Nigel show. Before we let you go, what the hell is a memorandum of understanding? Are you confident in this Iran deal that Donald Trump has negotiated? And today at the G7, he was saying, like, yeah, well, look, if this doesn't work out, we're going to go back to bombing. Your whole 30,000 foot.
0: Did he really say that?
1: Oh, yeah.
2: Yep, he did.
0: Oh, gee whiz. How curious. I'm sorry. I will take a very impromptu victory lap here and say that I got roasted last night for suggesting that, guys, we do this every freaking time. Donald Trump has one negotiation strategy. He starts talking to a negotiation. He'll get in public and say, that Nigel Laskowski is quite a guy. He's very intelligent and also devilishly handsome. Yes. And then he'll also say, I'm going to give you the moon. You want the moon, Mary? I'll throw a lasso and bring it down for you. And then if it doesn't work, he says, I will bomb the bleep out of you and erase your bloodline. Guys, this is the same thing he does every time. Just because he put a finer coat of polish on it this time. And again, do I think the MOU is really great? Probably not. I still haven't read it.
1: Nobody has. I will be stubborn.
0: Yeah, I'll be stubborn and say, look, yeah, they should release it. But
2: yeah.
0: I defended Obama, of all people, during his administration, saying your State Department should be bluffing out the wazoo. They should be. Because if if we're in an age and an era right here and now where as soon as you say something that you're going to do, the other party you're negotiating against knows about it because of international media. This is why Congress can't negotiate treaties in public. And I know that's going to upset a lot of people. Well, Congress shouldn't be transparent. Guys, I'm sorry. You can't negotiate with a hostile power in front of the general public. Some things should be behind closed doors. And this, believe it or not, is one of them, even though I'm one of the people that still wants to see the MOU, before I say, it's really great, the best MOU that's ever MOU'd.
1: Memorandum of Understanding. I don't even understand it, but I don't even know what it is, but MOU.
0: Some are calling it a Trump-a-random.
1: Hey, Tony, so what's your schedule? Are you hosting the Tony Kinnick Cast tonight from New York City, or what's your schedule? Where could people find you? What's the deal here for the next couple of days for you?
0: So, Ethan Hatcher is very graciously hosting for me tonight on WIBC.
1: That's why I just saw him in the hallway.
0: Jerry Lopez is hosting tomorrow, because I'm very tired. I have a couple of other big network things here. And on top of that, on Friday, when everyone's preempt on WIBC, on the Juneteenthiest of teens,
1: yes,
0: we will be doing a smash bam thank you ma'am kind of show. So we're kind of saving the good stuff for the end of the week.
1: Hey, find him at The Tonus on social media. Tony Kinnick, be safe in New York City, man. We'll see you back here soon.
0: Thanks, guys. You're the best.
1: Matt Baer, what's going on with traffic?
3: Yeah, Nigel, check it out. Westbound 70 on the east side. Crash at Arlington Avenue. Left lane is blocked. Traffic is stopped. Back to 465. Delayed 10 minutes. East side, southbound 465. Jam before 70. 274 running 30 minutes behind there. Crash downtown. Eastbound 70 at West Street. Right in the middle of the interstate. Traffic is stopped back to Belmont Avenue. And that's an 11-minute delay. South side, eastbound 465. Grinding from Bluff Road over to Southeastern Avenue, 19-minute delay, and a crash just goes from Indianapolis International Airport to eastbound 70 on that collector ramp, and right now the right lane of that ramp is blocked and traffic is slow to Ronald Reagan. 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I'm Matt Baer. 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
1: 73 in rain at the American Standard Cooling Weather Center. Is this anything? Next.
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1: 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My name is Nigel. Brian Alvey, longtime friend of our show. Going back to the podcast days? Were you on our podcast? Turn his. Go ahead.
2: No, okay, as I was saying, no, it wasn't the podcast days, it was shortly thereafter.
1: Wow.
2: So, yeah, so I mean, years, I was listening to you guys on the podcast,
1: Brian,
2: but I wasn't on.
1: It's been 9 years since, it was the 9-year anniversary of the kickoff of this show last week, where the late Bob Kavoyan was our first guest.
2: Right.
1: And so, yeah, 9 years, almost a decade now. So.
2: Closing on a decade of decadence.
1: So thank you for filling in for Hammer today. Do you mind if I give you a couple of is this anything? Hammer usually gives them to me, but it's nice to flip it around once in a while. A Chinese company has introduced a smart toilet. Now, we all know about these Japanese and Chinese smart toilets. My dad has one, actually. It's really, I mean, it's nice. If you can afford a smart toilet, you know you're living high on the hog, right?
2: I don't even know what a smart toilet is.
1: Well, listen to this one. This Chinese company introduced a smart toilet that can drive to your bedside. This is a dream come true for me. Here are the details of the company's presentation video.
23: This is the Xiaoban Intelligent Toilet Robot, designed primarily as a mobile, autonomous toilet for elderly people or those with mobility challenges.
1: Or me.
23: As instead of the person going to the toilet comes to the person. As soon as you are finished, the robot initiates a built-in bidet system for automated washing, followed by a warm air drying cycle. From there, a heavy-duty odor control mechanism instantly engages, sealing the internal chamber airtight to trap and neutralize any smells. The robot drives itself back to the docking station. It then extends a disposal arm, completely flushing both the solid and liquid waste away. Immediately after, it runs an intensive self-cleaning and sanitizing cycle on the bowl, leaving it pristine for the next trip.
1: A toilet that comes to you at night. Is this anything? Brian Alvey.
2: If that was designed for those with physical ailments and handicaps, okay. If you're getting that, if you're getting that for no other reason but lazy, I got issue with this stuff.
1: I'm raising my hand right here. I would love. I mean, I'm good for at least once a night getting up out of bed and having to stumble to the bathroom.
2: Oh, I'm more than that. At this point.
1: Well, you're only a couple of years older than me. That's. But you drink coffee constantly all day. I would feel like that's like some sort of diuretic.
2: I drink two or three pots of coffee a day. But I'm also good Lord.
1: Well, that explains it.
2: I'm also a religious water drinker. I drink water all day, every day, all night. I'm always drinking water. It's the best thing you can do for your body. So I'm not getting through the night without trips.
1: If I had unlimited funds, the toilet comes to me right next to my bedside.
2: I have to draw the line somewhere. Besides that, I'm not taking a crap next to my bed. That's gross.
1: Well, usually at night, it's just number one.
2: I'm going to get like dead eye contact with my wife who's staring. It's not happening. Go to the bathroom. Shut the door. Be by yourself for a moment.
1: You got your elbows on the mattress instead of your knees.
2: You're not just gripping onto the end of the bed with the death grip. No.
1: I love this idea. I've had the idea forever. I want a toilet in my shower.
2: If you could bring the fridge to me in bed.
1: Oh, come on.
2: Cold beer and cold cuts. Now I'm for that.
1: I remember a week my wife was gone. The kids were gone. I had a week to myself.
2: Yeah.
1: And at night, I would just bring a cooler of beer up to my room. So it wouldn't be a refrigerator, of course. It would be the fridge. But a cooler of beer next to my bed while I was watching TV.
2: The best nightstand I ever had is when I was in college in my dorm. My nightstand, my table, was a fridge.
1: Oh, that's great.
2: So, you know, there's beer in it, little food. Those college nights ended up being rough mornings, so I reach over, grab the Gatorade with the ibuprofen. It worked out real well. And I have tried to institute that at home. My wife put a hard stop on that. Yeah. Apparently, I'm not putting I want to put a fridge as my night table with a coffee pot on it.
1: Dude, I got news for you. You got a wife. You're not living in a frat house anymore.
2: Well, you could tell by I got this foo-foo fairy freaking table there that I had no say-so.
1: How many useless pillows that you don't use are on your bed?
2: Do I have to take my boots off to count?
1: So you and I are both in the same
2: situation. Then when you go to use it, no, those are for decoration. I'm like, decoration?
1: What? I just want to curl up with one and watch Seinfeld. You know?
2: Oh, there's pillows on our couch I'm not allowed to use either.
1: It's the Hammer and Nigel Show.
0: Hey, what's up? Nigel here from the Hammer and Nigel Show. 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
5: Nearly the entire state covered. I'm Jarrett Lewis. This report is brought to you by Moss Roofing. It's 4:32. Storms are likely for the next several hours in Indiana, mainly central and northern parts of the state. With that, damaging winds, large hail, and a tornado are all possible. But Fox 59 meteorologist Jim O'Brien says rain is a good thing for later on.
6: This rain can hang around long enough for today. That will suppress, you know, severe weather chances, at least bring them down a little bit heading into the evening.
5: Bro O'Brien on WIBC's The Hammer and Nigel Show just last hour. The greatest threat for tornadoes is later tonight. Down in Houston, the first tropical storm of the season is expected to move inland at the Texas border tonight. National Hurricane Center Director Dr. Michael Brennan says Storm Arthur may bring what the National Hurricane Center calls the potential for life-threatening flash flooding.
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5: Arthur is expected to weaken after making landfall. And the Federal Reserve announcing today that it would be keeping interest rates steady. Meanwhile, 9 of the 19 Federal Reserve policymakers suggested they expect to raise interest rates later this year. Speaking after arriving in Paris, President Donald Trump criticized the decision, but says he'll defer to his newly appointed Fed Chair Kevin Warsh.
24: It just keeps a country down, you know, so it's so unusual. But we have a very good guy over there now, so I'm guided by what he
5: wants. President Trump has repeatedly demanded the Fed cut interest rates. The rate decision comes as inflation has remained higher than the central bank has wanted. Your closing bell report on 93 WIBC. They're all in the red today. The Dow dropping 507 points to 51,492. The NASDAQ falling 354 points, over 1.25% to 26,021. And the S&P 500 losing 91 points, 7,420. In 1 minute, more traffic and weather. It's 434.
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1: Checking traffic now at 4:35. How are drivers holding up this hour, Matt Bear?
2: Remember to turn your lights on if you're in the rain. Thank you so much. Eastbound 70 crash at Meridian, blocking the right lane, stopping traffic back to Harding Street, delayed 4 minutes. Inbound 65, stop and go from 29th to Meridian. Eastside southbound 465 behind 18 minutes from 70 to 74. Southside eastbound 465, stop and go from 69 to Southeastern Avenue. That's a 19-minute delay. West side southbound 465, slow from I-65 to Crawfordsville Road. 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
1: The forecast from the American Standard Cooling Weather Center.
3: Threat of severe thunderstorms early this evening and at least through midnight is going to be presented through all of central Indiana. Locally heavy rainfall as well. The threat for damaging winds, large hail, and tornadoes. That front moves through, but not without a low temperature of 67 degrees. It'll be cooler and drier on Thursday with a slight chance of a shower and highs in the middle 70s. From the Fox 59 Weather Center, I'm Chief Meteorologist Brian Wilkes for 93 WIBC.
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4: 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Later, he became the nation's fourth president. His name was James Madison, the architect of American government. Indiana honored that legacy, naming Madison County for the hand that steadied a new nation.
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7: Yeah, my name is Nigel. Jason Hammer is out. Military veteran, American badass Brian Alvey hanging out with us, a longtime friend of the show, sort of our military correspondent, if you will.
8: Yeah.
7: And just a little bit about your background real quick.
8: Did a little over 20 years in the United States Army.
7: Jumping out of planes?
8: Yeah, did that. I spent time in the, you know, active duty, reserve, National Guard, all three. And did, like I said, almost 21 years. And serial entrepreneur, been a business consultant for years, just dabbled in a lot of different things. Being a consultant opened up a lot of opportunities for me. And it was just you know, just like the military, I wasn't afraid to jump out of the plane. Well, I was definitely afraid, but I jumped, and I do the same thing in business. So just jump on opportunities.
7: Wow. At some point, I want to ask you about consulting, especially when it comes to bars and stuff like that, because you know what the hell you're doing when it comes to bars and restaurants and pubs and things like that. I think
8: in the immortal words,
7: industry is fascinating.
8: Yeah, in the immortal words of Marv Albert. Allegedly.
7: Okay, sorry. Allegedly.
8: I know enough to be dangerous, I think.
7: Something we've been talking about here on this program for the past few days, even into late last week, was this vote of no confidence by the Indiana Fraternal Order of Police towards the Marion County Prosecutor's Office and Ryan Mears. Yeah. I mean, delegates from the Indiana FOP, thousands, voted in favor of a public proclamation blaming Prosecutor Mears, who's a Democrat, obviously, for multiple consecutive years of record-level violence during and homicides. Right. The prosecutor's office has come out and said, oh, this is, they just brushed it off. This is a political stunt. You're a guy that has been in this city for years and years and years, and I'm wondering what you think about crime in Indy via mayors and city leadership.
8: Well, first off, that's the only response they could have given. I mean, they have to dismiss it because they're not they're not going to argue it, because now you got to get deep in the weeds in it and you've got to answer some specific questions, and he's not wanting to do that. If I'm not mistaken, was that vote of no confidence unanimous?
7: I believe so. I mean, it's embarrassing. There were people, there were cops in other parts of the states that shouldn't even know who Ryan Mears is.
8: So how is it political if that was unanimous? And there's both, there are Democrats and Republicans throughout that vote.
7: But that's how he passes it off. When I say the Mears, even when Sue Finkham, the mayor of Carmel, and that guy that came across county lines from Marion County, who's been arrested 30 plus times. Oh, she's being disingenuous. That was something to that effect for that argument.
8: That's just typical of his five-step plan of deny, deny, deny, redirect, and accuse. That's all it was. He just gaslighted it right back, you know, at it. Oh, that's just political. It's not political. It wasn't political at all. It was very bipartisan, quite frankly, when you look at the rank and file that made that vote. And how do you argue with results? Look at what's done. Since he's taken office, when, you know, rest his soul, Curry, our former prosecutor, who did an exceptional job, didn't play politics, just did his job, enforced the law. He's a Democrat. You know, I have no problem with his time as our prosecutor. He did a wonderful job. And now we've got a guy who's literally trying to legislate from the prosecutor's office and enforce the laws he wants, not enforce the ones. That's not what the oath you took stated. You have to enforce all the laws. If you don't like them, go be a legislator. Run for the legislator. Go change those laws. But you don't have the right to decide which ones you're going to enforce and which ones you don't enforce.
7: I'm going to read a little bit more from the prosecutor's office. Michael Loeffler, this guy who is the spokesman from the prosecutor's office. Quote, it's no coincidence that the FOP president recycled this same political stunt from 2022 and that election cycle while attending the FOP conference ahead of next week's GOP convention in Fort Wayne, which is happening this weekend.
8: Right.
7: This so-called proclamation makes clear the elected officials behind it are focused on politics, not the public safety of the people that they elected to serve. Again, we're not talking, I mean, this isn't politics.
8: No.
7: This is, I mean, Sue Finkham from Carmel, I don't think she's up for re-election anytime soon. She's not trying to score political points. She's just merely pointing out the fact, as they did in Johnson County, as they did in Hendricks County, as officials there did the same thing, that the revolving door of the criminal justice system in Marion County is having an effect on the donut counties.
8: Well, Rick Snyder didn't recycle anything from 22. He repeated it because they haven't fixed the problem. They've only let the problem get worse. So what? He's going to say it once?
7: Homicides
8: and not touch
7: are
8: it
7: down,
8: again?
7: Alvy. Oops. Homicides are down, but from where?
8: Yeah, you from know? Where? Yeah. So, you know,
7: you're not supposed to break records. You're not supposed to say, oh, we're down from this record. And they're all high-fiving each other.
8: I know, you know, being a resident of Johnson County down in Franklin, I mean, we've got billboards down there with the prosecutor and the sheriff, you know, Lance Hamner and Sheriff Dwayne Burgess have put up and said, basically just threatened everybody. So you better keep that stuff north of the county line because we don't play down here. I had to paraphrase
7: cross
8: that.
7: The line, do the time or something like much. That.
8: Brilliant.
7: We've had Hamner on. We've
8: got great leadership down there. Hamner enforces the law. And we couldn't ask for a better sheriff than Dwayne Burgess over the last 7 years, finished up his eighth year right now.
7: The story I wanted to pivot to here real quick before we hit a break. There are three. So this is Major League Baseball, and it's Pride Month right here in the United States. You got to show your support. Pride Month, wear a rainbow flag, hat, whatever. Well, then you're not supporting Pride Month.
8: No, I'm not.
7: Against it. The three. Okay. Yeah, that's
8: not
7: fine.
8: For it.
7: Three Giants pitchers, San Francisco Giants, wore Bible verses on their Pride Night caps during last Friday's game. Major League Baseball has kind of issued a warning to them saying, hey, don't do that again. And then they apologized to the Pride community because they decided these three pitchers wore Bible verses. Oh, dear God, how could you wear a Bible verse on the same hat that shows pride?
8: So there's no gay Christians? Is that what they're saying?
7: I don't know.
8: The Christianity. How are,
7: I think it was a verse having to do with like the rainbow.
8: Right.
7: How the rainbow is.
8: The Romans, something or other. Yeah. Well, how is it that it's okay that they forcibly make these people project and wear the symbolism of their belief system, but when they try to express theirs, it's horrifically wrong? That makes no sense to me.
7: And that's why Congress is getting involved. Josh Hawley, for example, is saying, hey, look, if you have a problem with this, if you're going to punish somebody for expressing their religious views, then we're going to get the Department of Justice involved.
8: But, you know, it's Second Amendment, freedom of expression, freedom of speech. You know, your freedom ends where mine begins and vice versa.
7: Yeah.
8: So don't push your stuff on me. And I won't push my stuff on you. It's pretty simple.
7: I mean, the Bible verses.
8: I know.
7: it was three different pitchers, and they were still wearing the pride hat.
8: Yeah.
7: They were still wearing the colors, the San Francisco Giants, you know.
8: But this isn't new either.
7: It was in the rainbow flag.
8: Clayton Kershaw did it a few years ago.
7: Oh, is that right?
8: Yeah, absolutely. This isn't new. So.
7: Okay.
8: It's.
7: Coming up, if you're a tourist in Santa Monica and you're going there to find out and check out the Teenage Mutant Ninja Turtle pizza place, you better bring some extra cash with you. People are up in arms about this, and we'll get to this next. It's the Hammer and Nigel Show.
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2: All right, Nigel, crash eastbound 70 before West Street. The right lane is blocked and traffic has stopped back to Belmont for a 7-minute delay. After that, still grinding into the south, split on eastbound 70. Inbound 70, westbound with stop and go rural into the north split. That's a 5-minute delay. Inbound 65, delayed 5 minutes, 29th to Meridian. On the east side, southbound 465, stop and go from 70 to 74. South side, eastbound 465, a grind from 69 to Southeastern Avenue, 22-minute delay. West side, southbound 465, stop and go before 74 down to West 10th Street. 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
7: Okay, last time I looked, we need like 20 more likes to get us to 100 on the chat on YouTube. You get us to 100, Allison will turn on the producer cam for the entire 5 o'clock hour. She just shot me a look. But you got to get us to 100 likes.
8: I'm a little scared right now.
7: You got to get us to 100 likes here. Just go to the YouTube, type in WIBC, type in Hammer and Nigel, and click like, smash the like button. And I believe we had some mood music here, Alan.
20: Teenage Mutant Ninja Turtles,
7: You're probably a military vet who takes everything in life very seriously. You probably never really, you know... I don't expect you to be a Teenage Mutant Ninja Turtle fan.
8: Oh, I was when I was a kid.
7: At all.
8: I'll take
7: that. When you were a kid? Okay.
8: Yeah.
7: I didn't know if they were around when you, like, if you paid much attention to that stuff.
8: Oh, yeah. They were on when we got home after school.
7: There is big crowds of hungry tourists and soccer fans in California here in Santa Monica waiting in long lines to eat the new Teenage Mutant Ninja Turtles Pizzeria pizza. Now, that was one of the things with the turtles. Is they love pizza. Or did just one of them love pizza, or do they all love
8: pizza?
7: No, they all do. Allison, okay. So maybe you know more than I do then. Maybe I had just assumed wrong about you. I figured you were
8: taking
7: out.
8: Everything seriously. I got that out of my system years ago, by the way.
7: good for you.
8: Walk around with my hands in my pockets now.
7: Good for you. Good for you. But listen to this.
8: So what's special about this pizza?
7: Well, here's what's special about it. It's $50 for a two-topping large pizza, and people are outraged. This is, again, in Santa Monica in California. This is a tourist destination. Teenage Mutant Ninja Turtles, I think, are like kind of coming, making a comeback. Mm-hmm. And $50 for a pizza pie.
8: That's wild.
7: People are outraged. But I will say the market is the market, Brian. Brian Alvey filling in for Hammer. My name is Nigel, by the way.
8: Absolutely.
7: The market is the market. And if people are going to come across, if they're going to come to Santa Monica, which is a high dollar, high priced area anyway, don't be outraged or shocked when you're paying $50 for a pizza pie.
8: Well, the first thing I say, you're not asking too much for it if somebody's willing to pay it. So if people are willing to pay it, then.
7: Because there are if I would show you the pictures, there are lines around the corner, but people are still outraged when they get up and say, oh, $50 for a two-topping large pizza?
8: I used to own an Italian restaurant. We did do pizza.
7: You did.
8: I've been in and out of the food industry for years as a consultant. I've owned a few places, yada, yada, yada. I have had some amazing, amazing pizza. I've never had a $50 pizza. I shouldn't have to fill out a loan application to eat a pie.
7: Okay.
8: That's ridiculous.
7: Senator Jim Banks coming up a little bit after 5 o'clock. It's the Hammer and Nigel Show.
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3: What if he doesn't like the deal? I'm Carmen Roberts, Fox News.
4: And if I don't like it, we'll go back to shooting at them, dropping bombs on their head.
3: President Trump speaking to reporters at the G7 in France ahead of the signing of that deal, which is supposed to happen Friday in Switzerland. Fox's Peter Ducey has more from France.
6: If Iran lives up to their end of the deal, they will get to cash in big time. Billions of dollars worth of selling oil. They can also apply for this money in a fund to help rebuild, and they can see some of their own funds unfrozen. But President Trump wants to make one thing very clear. None of that money is coming directly from the U.S. taxpayers. President Trump says if they start breaking the rules, the U.S. will resume a bombing campaign again. Same story if the Strait of Hormuz closes or if Iran tries to charge tolls in the strait.
3: We have our first named storm of the Atlantic hurricane season. Meteorologists believe that Tropical Storm Arthur, which formed in the Gulf this morning off the Texas coast, will eventually move inland and spread life-threatening flooding rains across the south.
9: Tropical storm force winds are expected from parts of southwest Louisiana, while widespread rainfall from 5 to 10 inches, with isolated totals approaching 20 inches, could lead to significant flash flooding from Texas into the deep south.
3: Fox meteorologist Adam Klotz, tropical storm warnings remain in effect for portions of the Texas and Louisiana coast. The Federal Reserve held interest rates steady today, but nearly half of policymakers are open to rate hikes later this year. This was Chairman Kevin Warsh's first Fed meeting and a clear sign that inflation concerns are heating up again. Prospects of higher interest rates this year sent stocks into a slide. The Dow Industrials lost 507 points after two back-to-back records. The meantime, crude oil lower, $75.23 a barrel. 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
1: Lasting into the overnight, it's cloudy and raining, some thunder at the moment too, 70 in the Circle City. I'm Jarrett Lewis, it's 5:02. More people are out on the roads. Meteorologist Jim O'Brien from Fox 59 on what drivers can expect on the way home.
11: Evening rush hour, I think right now, should be moderate rain to steady rain, maybe a few wind gusts. And then that's it.
1: O'Brien on the Hammer and Nigel show earlier this afternoon. Then it'll start to get dark with more rain and severe weather threats coming.
11: We're still in that likelihood of wind gusts up to maybe 70, 80 miles an hour, large hail, isolated tornadoes.
1: O'Brien says that second wave of storms is looking to be here around or just after 8 o'clock and stay overnight. A man and a woman are found dead inside a home in Morgan County today. Someone told deputies they heard gunshots go off. The ages and names of the victims have not yet been released. Three people are safe after a fire forced them out of their home in Lebanon earlier this morning. Jason Adams with the Lebanon Fire Department said to Fox 59 that thankfully the family had working smoke alarms to alert them of the flames.
12: This is a great example of that middle of the night when you're not aware what's going on in the home. It alerts you, gets you awake, gives you that extra time. Those minutes matter.
1: Firefighters saw smoke and flames coming from the roof of the home at around 5 a.m. The home sustained significant damage, and the Red Cross is now helping the residents find temporary housing. To raise or not to raise vehicle taxes in Marion County, that's the question there. John Herrick explains.
13: On Tuesday night, an Indianapolis City County Council committee approved a proposal that would increase local vehicle taxes that drivers would pay when they registered their vehicles. Democrat State Senator Greg Taylor spoke in front of that committee and urged the counselors to move ahead with it.
14: Blame us if you want to blame anybody. But as legislators, it is our responsibility to come
2: to the people and say, what can we do to help your situation?
13: But critics of this idea say adding another tax on people while affordability concerns are already an issue with rising gas prices, utility bills, and groceries. The vote by the full council is scheduled for July 6th. John Herrick, 93 WIBC Mobile News.
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1: 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What can you say, Matt Bear?
8: Jarrett heading into downtown. Two crashes on eastbound 71 after Harding, one before West. Right lane blocked in both. And traffic jam from Belmont into the south split delayed 9 minutes. South side crash in the construction. This is northbound 65 approaching the south split. The right lane is blocked. Traffic has stopped past Raymond Street for delay of 8 minutes. Inbound 70 jams after Emerson to the north split, a 10-minute delay. Inbound 65 stop and go after 29th to Meridian. South side eastbound 465 stop for a 19-minute delay. This is Harding to Southeastern. East side southbound 465 stop and go 72-74. Northbound 69 stop and go traffic from 465 past 82nd. 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I'm Matt Bear. Follow us for instant traffic updates at WIBC Traffic.
1: Here's the forecast from the American Standard Cooling Weather Center.
14: Threat of severe storms before midnight. Chances for rain will continue to rise again as these storms move in. Cold front will be passing. Temperature at 67. Thursday, it's breezy and cooler with some patchy light rain possible. High temperatures very May-like in the middle 70s. From the Fox 59 Weather Center, I'm Chief Meteorologist Brian Wilkes for 93 WIBC.
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18: 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Jason Hammer is out. Military veteran, American badass, and host of the

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3: Great to be with you. I wasn't there. I had a family commitment and other plans already. I wished I could have been there, but it looked great. The White House was a hopping place. I had lots of friends who did go, and they loved every bit of it. And this is just the kickoff and the beginning of all these America 250 events. The IndyCar race in August. I will be there for that. I can't wait. And then you get all the events over the summer to celebrate this milestone in American history, the greatest country in the history of the world. So happened to be Flag Day, and it happened to be President Trump's birthday. Yeah. What better way to celebrate it than a UFC fight, which is very popular. I mean, there were lots of people there who aren't partisan Republicans. UFC is very popular, and President Trump rolled out the red carpet, if you will, and hosted the UFC fight on the lawn of the White House, and people could complain about it all they want, but it just the beginning, I think, of a lot of unique celebrations that President Trump and the America 250 organization has in store for the country this summer.
4: And then how about the FBI before we move on? I mean, the FBI thwarting a would-be plot against the UFC Freedom 250. And thank God, I mean, the FBI agencies from all across the nation, multiple arrests in multiple states. It is troubling to hear something like that was trying to take place.
3: Yeah, it did. And there were a number of my colleagues who were on the list who were targeted that night. The FBI did their job, the Secret Service, the Capitol, U.S. Capitol Police. I mean, these are all heroes of mine, and they worked so hard on all of these threats to prevent them. And in this case, they were able to preemptively stop an attack from happening, and that's the good news. The bad news is that there are a lot of really deranged people out there. And in this case, the whole threat was over these senators and the different people who were on the threat list because of their support of Israel. So this was an anti-Semitic, anti-American activist who sought to attack a few Republicans because of their political beliefs, and that type of left-wing violence has no place in our country. Fortunately, we had some federal law enforcement officers who were able to stop it. But by the way, Democrats have blocked funding for our federal law enforcement, for ICE, for the Secret Service and the Border Patrol. I mean, this is the Democrats are doing everything they can to truly defund the police at the federal level. And you hear about attacks like this, and you realize how important it is that our federal law enforcement, just like our local law enforcement, how important of a job and a role they play in a society like what we have today.
4: Hey, look, Senator, I know this weekend is the Secretary of State vote at the Republican convention in Fort Wayne. Talk a little bit about what I mean. I know you work on a federal level, but this is in your neck of the woods, the Republican convention. You had once endorsed Diego Morales. That's not the case anymore. Talk about who you're endorsing for Secretary of State, why this is such an important vote.
3: Yeah, I'm really excited about the convention. It's in my backyard in Fort Wayne, which is unique because it was about 12 years ago that Fort Wayne hosted the convention the last time, and it went really well. People from all over the state, even southern Indiana, they drive up for the weekend, and they get to experience the convention somewhere different than in downtown Indianapolis, which is where we always host it traditionally every 2 years when we do the Republican convention. So it's going to be a great show, a great event. Obviously, we choose the state treasurer, the nominee for state treasurer, Secretary of State. I think the comptroller maybe is on the. I forget if there's a third position, but the only one that's competitive is the Secretary of State's race. I happen to think the Secretary of State is really important because the Secretary of State oversees our elections in Indiana. We want safe, secure elections.

0: We want to prevent illegals from voting and making sure that that our votes count in our state. We have some of the best election integrity laws in the country. We've got to keep it that way. So everyone knows how I feel about this. We have to put the best candidate forward. You're right. I supported the Diego, the incumbent, until I found out that he had a chief of staff who was a non-citizen in the office that's supposed to protect our elections, who had previously illegally registered to vote. For me, that was the last straw. There was a lot of other baggage and issues around Diego, but for me, I couldn't continue to support him after knowing the bad judgment that he used in placing the person in charge of his office that he did. And Max Engeling works for me. I've known him for 10 years. He is a class act, a hard worker, a strong candidate, a great background. He's going to be a great Secretary of State and a really strong candidate. We have to have a good candidate because the Democrats have gone out and they've imported the Bi Kid from Washington, D.C. with the famous last name and a whole lot of money coming from outside of Indiana to pump this guy up as their last best hope for the Democrats to try to win an office in Indiana, which is a red state, a pro-Trump state. Why do the Democrats care? I'm going to talk about this in my speech at the convention on Friday night. Why do the Democrats care so much about winning the Secretary of State's office in Indiana? Well, look around the country and look at what Democrats do to change election rules, yeah, election laws in other states for mail-in ballots and election days that turn into election months. And they want to go toward ranked choice voting, which is a really bad idea that dilutes your vote. They want to change these election laws to give Democrats an advantage and a better chance to win these offices and water down the election integrity that we have in our state. So that's what Democrats do when they get in charge of offices like this. We can't let them win this office. That's why we have to put the best candidate forward who will not only do a good job, but who can win in November. And it's pretty clear to me that Max Engeling is that candidate.
1: Hey, sir, Brian Alvey here. How are you doing today?
0: Hey, good to be with you, Brian.
1: Hey, just a quick question. You know, maybe to add a little bit to what you say, you know, they're looking at the Secretary of State's office. From what I've understood is that they originally were looking and kind of, you know, for lack of a better word, grooming him and setting him up to run for governor at some point. And they really jumped on this when they thought that Diego was kind of a flawed candidate and they had a really good shot at defeating him in the fall. So they kind of just jumped on this at the last minute, kind of maybe to build the momentum up and everything, basically take a page from his father's playbook and run the same thing, who went from Secretary of State to the governor's office once upon a time. Did you heard much about that? Is that, am I digging something up, or is this just rumor mill, or what are your thoughts on that?
0: No, Brian, you're exactly right. I mean, this is the same thing that Bo Bai's dad did back in the 1980s. He ran for Secretary of State, 28 years old, 2 years later ran for governor. So they're trying to prop this kid up. They just imported him. He lived all of his life in Washington, D.C., went to elite schools. His dad and his grandpa were senators from Indiana, but this guy never lived in Indiana. Mm-hmm. He lived in Washington, D.C., so they moved him back because of his last name and the buckets of money that he could bring to the table to run for Secretary of State. He's their last best hope. And in Indiana, we're a pro-Trump state. We're a Republican state, and they're trying to pull a fast one. I don't think they'll get away with it. Max Engeling is such a good candidate. He's going to work really hard. I really believe he's going to win the nomination on Saturday by the delegates, and will be a strong candidate for Republicans. And we have these every 2 years. We have these state conventions. We have primaries. These are family fights, and we get in a room and hash it out. But then we have to unite as a party, as Republicans, and get behind our candidate and help them win, so that we can keep advancing pro-America, pro-Republican, pro-Trump, America First policies. That's what we're going to do on Saturday. It's contentious. It's awkward when people are on different sides of supporting different candidates, but we're going to come together. Republicans are going to be stronger than ever and united after the convention, and stop the Democrats from taking over an office that I think is really important.
1: I totally agree. I was speaking to it in the first hour, whereas, you know, I really think, you know, like I've spoken with, I had Max on the Those Assholes podcast a little over a week ago. We came in for a long form interview with him, got to learn a lot about him and his background. And, you know, the guys like David Shelton that are on it, I think that guy's a good guy. I don't have any issues with him at all, but I really think that I firmly believe that Max will win this. But I also believe in my heart that, I don't think anybody, I think Bai is a formidable candidate, and I think we need Max to go in the fall to make sure that doesn't happen.
0: Well, that and the Democrats have, you know, they're getting a little bit of help from the former mayor of Indianapolis, and who has turned into a useful idiot for the Democrats. Yep. I mean, he's trying to muck it up and help the Democrats. So he's not going to get more. The former mayor of Indianapolis isn't going to get more than 5 or 10% of the vote. But they know that having a former Republican. By the way, Ballard is a never Trumper. He's always hated Donald Trump. I mean, there are lots of. He said it many times. He moved away from Indiana. He just moved back. He's anti-Trump. He's in the race, and he's trying to help the Democrats win. But I think the voters are going to see through it when they see the difference between Max Engeling, who's a hard worker, great background for the job, what he brings to the table, a family man, and contrast that with the other two candidates. It's going to be pretty clear. And look, you brought it up. I mean, it's true. I supported Diego before. He did a lot of good things in the office, I thought. But at the end of the day, it came, when I learned about some of the recent news about his former chief of staff, and also, you know, I've seen poll numbers where he just loses to the Democrats because of some of these issues. Diego can't win in November. We have to put a candidate forward who can win for Republicans in November, and Max Engeling is clearly that candidate who can put up a strong campaign and a strong fight and win in November, and that's why I support him.
2: Indiana Senator Jim Banks, thank you as always for calling in. We enjoy our chats, and good luck this weekend at the Indiana Republican Convention in Fort Wayne. Have a good week.
0: Thank you. Have a good day.
2: Matt Baer, my man. What is going on with traffic?
3: All right, Nigel, looking at the south side crash and the construction, it's northbound 65 between Raymond and the south split. 17-minute delay back to South Keystone Avenue. Eastbound 70 approaching downtown. Two crashes, one after Harding on the right shoulder, the next one after the first one blocking the right lane. Stop-and-go traffic from West Street into the south split delayed 4 minutes. Inbound 70 jams. Sherman Drive into the north split. Inbound 65 loosened up. Still slow 21st to Meridian. South side northbound 65 stop-and-go from Southport Road up to 465. Eastbound 465 on the brakes from Harding to Southeastern delayed 11 minutes. East side southbound 465 10-minute delay after 70 to 74. Crashes northwest side Lafayette Road at I-65 and Kessler Boulevard at West 30th. 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
2: My name is Nigel. 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Did you see any of our vice president on The View yesterday? I know you're a big fan of The View. I know you
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1: a shotgun.
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2: My name is Nigel. Jason Hammer is out. Brian Alvey, who is a military veteran and longtime friend of the Hammer and Nigel show, here filling in for Hammer. Thank you for coming in today, my man. Means a
1: lot.
2: Really, really fun day. I wanted to play a couple of clips here from our vice president, who is selling a book of some sort, and he's doing like the car wash, doing all the shows, including The View. J.D. Vance on The View yesterday, and I'm not going to spend a lot of time on it, but
1: thank you.
2: Whoopi Goldberg, you're welcome, but you're going to find this so funny because Whoopi Goldberg tried to, longtime member of The View, tried to inject race, and Donald Trump, your boss, J.D. Vance, is trying to erase, Black history from the books. And she had no clue what she was talking about listen to when J.D. Vance says, yeah, I really don't know what can you explain what you're talking about? And she didn't have an answer for that. This was one of the most cringeworthy, awkward moments during J.D. Vance's time on The View.
14: What did black people do to this administration that has allowed it to really stigmatize folks of color. And you know how hard it is. You have folks of color in your family.
15: Sure.
14: So when you see, you know, things, the Emmett Till stuff coming down, or them doing all kinds of removal of information of right. black heroes, how does that sit with you?
15: Well, what exactly are you talking about, Whoopi? Because
14: I know
15: Emmett Till was Emmett Till was the kid.
14: All this, yeah.
15: No, I want to know.
2: She doesn't have an answer.
15: Don't know what I'm talking about. To your actual point.
14: So in a lot of the
16: museums,
14: there's so many. Where they're taking down the actual history that happened in this country, slavery.
2: I mean, when you listen to that, and J.D. Vance did a great job. But when you listen to a question like that and the follow-up is like, what are you talking about?
1: Right.
2: And she still doesn't have an answer. Is she going out there? Like, she has no idea what she's... Like, I don't even know what she was talking about. Racing history?
1: Well, they just... that's what they do for years now. They just say whatever they think is a thing in their head. If I think it, it must be true. They say it out loud, and then it becomes fact to all their little followers inside that little echo chamber. My question, I mean, pragmatically, why did he go on that show?
2: Okay.
1: What is the point? Nobody on that show that listens to that show, you're not winning them over. Don't give it the time.
2: Well, I haven't played enough clips for people who didn't listen to it.
1: Okay.
2: To make a decision to whether or not he won anybody. I don't think he's going to win anybody over, but he might make people think, oh, well, everything that I consume every day on The View, maybe it's not what it appears to be. Every reaction, every response that J.D. Vance had could have made somebody think that, is what I'm saying.
1: They were open-minded, but I don't think their audience is. I think their audience is going there specifically to hear that stuff. They want that as confirmation that their beliefs are right.
2: True.
1: It's a cult. Have fun. Enjoy. Not my monkeys, not my circus. Why partake?
2: Do you want to do a segment, a call-in segment? And I'm going to spring this on you.
1: Okay.
2: Called Ask Alvy. Brian Alvy, military veteran. Filling in for Jason Hammer here. This next segment after the news, we have open. It's an open segment. And I was wondering, this might not be it. 239-9393. If somebody has a question for you regarding military, a policy, what's your thoughts on anything? It could be like a caller roulette. Look, people are already starting to call. Lord. People are already starting
1: Let's
2: to call.
1: Let's talk bourbon and fun stuff. You know?
2: All right, bourbon. Yeah. Fun stuff, yep. Maybe some time in the military. I think your opinions and stuff. 239-9393. It's called Ask Alvy. If we don't, I mean, this is an open segment. So
1: this
2: if it doesn't work,
1: poorly.
2: It could go poorly or it could go great and we could do it again tomorrow. So if you have a question for my co-host who's filling in for Jason Hammer, who's drunk in Ireland right now, Brian Alvy, a military veteran, American badass. 239-9393. We'll take your calls right after a look at the news.
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18: A very active radar. I'm Jarrett Lewis. Here's what's trending now at 531. While on WIBC's The Hammer and Nigel Show today, Fox 59 meteorologist Jim O'Brien says it's green right now, but some yellow and red is on the way in a few hours.
19: Storm Prediction Center is already looking out towards areas like Missouri and Illinois. What develops there will eventually make its way towards Indiana later on tonight. We're still looking at that second round between about 8 o'clock, 2 a.m.
18: Heavy rain, strong winds, hail, and even tornadoes are all possible tonight. There will be a line across from Terre Haute to Richmond until at least 10 p.m. Iran may have longer than 60 days to agree on a deal over its nuclear program, Fox's Jared Halpern.
20: The 60-day memorandum of understanding with Iran is not a hard deadline to reach a final deal, President Trump says.
21: As long as they're behaving, I really don't care that much.
20: But the president renewed his warning that if Iran does not abide by its commitments, the U.S. could resume military strikes.
21: If they don't come through, is it a threat that we'd bomb? You can call it whatever you want, but it'll probably happen.
20: Under the MOU, Iran will allow toll-free transit to the Strait of Hormuz. The U.S. says it will waive some sanctions on Iranian oil exports.
18: And the Federal Reserve keeping interest rates steady today, as expected, but there were some notable changes. The bank releasing a shorter, simpler statement explaining its decision, and Chairman Kevin Warsh says he's forming five task force to overhaul its decision-making process, but he tells reporters he's still committed to the Fed's inflation goal.
0: That is the Federal Reserve's long-held objective of 2%.
18: The Federal Open Market Committee says in its statement inflation is higher than it would like to be, but blamed uncertainty and higher energy prices on the U.S.-Iran war. We're checking traffic at 5:33. Here's Matt Bear.
3: Yeah, Jarrett, we're hitting right now. Look at that westbound 465 on the south side. Crash before Kentucky Avenue. And we're down the one lane. Traffic stopped to the White River. And then westbound 70 approaching the north split. That is a crash at Rural Street. Center lane blocked. Eastbound 70 into downtown. Crash between Harding and West. Push to the shoulder. Inbound 65. Stop and go 21st to Meridian. 3 minute delay. East side southbound 465 stop and go traffic from 70 to 74. That's a 10-minute delay. 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I'm Matt Bear. Follow us for instant traffic updates at WIBC Traffic.
18: Now the forecast from the American Standard Cooling Weather Center. The
22: threat of severe thunderstorms early this evening and at least through midnight is going to be presented through all of central Indiana. Locally heavy rainfall as well. The threat for damaging winds, large hail, and tornadoes. That front moves through, but not without a low temperature of 67 degrees. It'll be cooler and drier on Thursday with a slight chance of a shower and highs in the middle 70s. From the Fox 59 Weather Center, I'm Chief Meteorologist Brian Bilks for 93 WIBC.
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0: Alvey is in, military veteran and damn fine American, and we're going to do this thing. I had this idea because you were a very vocal, outspoken, hot take machine. I thought we'd do Ask Alvey.
1: All right.
0: Brian Alvey is your name. You have military correspondent for the Hammer and Nigel show for 9 years now. So let's go straight to the phones. 239-9393. If you have a question about the military, if you have a question about, I don't know, maybe the
1: business.
0: Bar business, yeah, industry, the bar restaurant industry, which you were a consultant.
1: Yeah.
0: 239-9393. Let's start off with Thomas. Thomas, ask Alvey. Go ahead.
2: Hey, Brian Alvey. Hey, thank you so much for your service, buddy.
1: Oh, you're welcome, brother. Thank you for saying that. I appreciate that.
2: Hey, so I have a quick question. I want to know why we don't try people for treason anymore. You know, there's all this stuff that's going on against, you know, the president and all this stuff, and it's all these other crimes. When are we going to bring back the guillotines and the trying people for treason?
1: That's a good question. That's definitely over my pay grade, but it's a really good question. Yeah, the guillotine. I have a standard GIF I put on whenever I see a posting on social media, you know, news posting somebody sexually assaulted somebody or something like that. I always put the guillotine GIF on there. I'm like, okay, be done with it. But yeah, it's a good question. I really don't know. I mean, I feel like they just prosecuted a few not too long ago, but I do not know to
0: Thomas,
1: what extent.
0: Is Thomas still there? Is he still, Thomas, do you have anybody in mind?
2: Oh, we got several of them. You know, Hillary Clinton. We got you know, the deep state. All of these people that are trying to run our country. I mean, let's put them on the guillotine. Let's drop them.
0: Okay. All right. Thank you, Thomas.
1: Well, that escalated.
2: Thank you, buddy.
0: All right, man.
1: Thanks,
0: all right,
1: Thomas. I appreciate
0: Ask
1: you, bud.
0: Alvey is the name of this segment. Brian Alvey filling in for Jason Hammer. I love it already. James is next up. James, ask Alvey.
3: Yeah, hey, thanks for Alvey. I've got a great question. You may not even thought about yourself. You know, the civilians don't know how tough it is for military members. They say, why are they killing themselves such record numbers? What's going on? When they don't explain it well, a spouse gets a lot of false, you know, praise. Okay, so they get the praise of the service member. Normally, it's a gentleman that's away and a female that's home. And instead, you know, we all go through breakups, but in our breakups, they know when you're coming home. They have your bank account cleared out. They have a lawyered up with your children. Your car has been repossessed. People don't talk about the reality. What is it, 91% divorce rate in the military right now? And this happens. I had 51 Dear John letters in basic training in 91, okay? But we don't know what's going on. What could it be? And also, I think that veteran military members, at least ones in combat or even maybe not, have a choice to say, I want to work or I don't want to work, and you're going to take care of me because I darn well earned it. What do you think?
0: His phone was cutting.
1: Yeah,
0: it
1: was kind
0: of.
1: I think I could touch on the one thing. It's like, you know, I mean, we all know the horror stories of guys that, you know, get broken up with when they're downrange, you know, overseas, you know, and I say guys, it's gals too. But predominantly guys, just by default, numbers are numbers. They don't lie. It's always bad. You know, when I was downrange, you know, we had guys that got the breakup and, you know, it really wasn't the old school Dear John letter anymore, just because technology, they get the email or they got their phone call. I think one of the problems was, you know,
0: when you say downrange on
1: on deployment, overseas
0: deployment,
1: yeah.
0: And they would get broken up with.
1: Oh, yeah.
0: Oh, my God.
1: And not just girlfriends, like spouses. And then they deplete the entire bank account and everything. Yeah, I mean, I don't know what the question was behind that, other than I will acknowledge it does happen. I mean, it's unbelievably horrific. And you talked about post-traumatic stress. For some of you may know, I started a non-for-profit years ago called the Warrior 110. It's about veterans with, you know, just keeping awareness up for post-traumatic stress, traumatic brain injuries. And so it's a real thing. I mean, I think that was the question. I mean, yeah. Unfortunately, you were breaking up quite a bit, bud. So we kind of picked it up in sparse, but that would be my response to that.
0: What is James next? Allison, is that who?
1: Oh, that I'm was sorry.
4: No, that's who you're
0: that
4: talking
0: James.
4: To.
0: All right, Dana.
1: Thanks, James.
0: Dana, thank you for calling. What's your question for Ask Alvey?
5: Hello.
4: Hello, is it me?
0: Yeah, Dana, go ahead.
4: Okay, my quick question. My dad was a veteran of the Vietnam War. My question is, what is your opinion about Texas putting back up the Confederate flag soldiers on the bases?
1: I'm not aware of that. I'm not aware that that's happened. I'm not aware of it. That's a whole segment to talk about that flag. You know, it does have relevance to the history of our nation and everything, but obviously it's been hijacked by idiots over the years that used it for other things. I don't know why some people want to die on the hill of supporting. And I'm in a position that, you know, is a white guy. It doesn't offend me, but I'm also willing to, you know, if it does offend you, I'm not someone that's going to say that it shouldn't. I mean, I think understanding the history, what that flag actually wasn't the Confederate flag. It was a different flag. That flag was the flag of the Army of Lee in Virginia. It was a battle flag in Tennessee for a while, the squared version. It's got a lot of history. I mean, and here's the thing. I don't like canceling out any history because you're doomed to repeat it if you do.
0: Was my next question. Canceling history.
1: Yeah, we should talk about our missteps along the way and have that conversation, you know, always.
0: How you doing?
1: But
0: you
1: again, I was not aware of anything about flags going back up or anything.
0: You want to keep going?
1: Yeah, let's do it.
0: I love this segment. Ask Alvy.
1: So
0: Brian
1: far,
0: Alvy.
1: I haven't been stumped.
0: So. Brian Alvy.
1: Do not ask me a math
0: hammer.
1: Question.
0: Jeff, ask Alvy. Go ahead.
5: Alvy! Wait a minute. I might have called the wrong station. I was trying to get a hold of Alvin from the Chipmunks. Hey, listen. Okay. I've listened to the station since 1971. Thank you for serving my country, brother.
1: Oh, it was an honor.
5: Our
1: thank you. I appreciate
5: country.
1: You saying that.
5: Our country. You hear me?
1: 100%.
5: And welcome to the city. Thanks, brother.
1: Thank you.
0: All right. Thank you, Jeff. Brian. Who do we have, Allison? Who's next? Is it Brian?
6: Yes.
0: Yeah. Hey, Brian. Go ahead. Ask Alvy.
1: Great name.
6: This is a little different from the Army questions, but what do you think about the legalization of marijuana in Indiana?
1: That's so,
0: a big one too.
1: No, it's an easy one for me. First off, I have no personal interest in it on a personal level, you know, for usage. With that said, I think the verbiage should be switched from legalization to decriminalization. It should have never been criminalized in the first place. It's just another prohibition. I'm all for it. I think there's a reason why we haven't done it in this state, and that's because certain organizations own certain people in certain state houses. So I'm all for it. But here's my proposition with the decriminalization of cannabis in the state of Indiana. It needs to be regulated. It should be treated just like ATC needs to be in charge of it, our excise and everything like that. It needs to have an age prohibit, you know, just like tobacco, alcohol, and everything like that. And then we need to create a tax for it because everything has a tax, right? And that tax in the same bill that legalizes cannabis immediately repeals property tax and replaces it. Property tax goes
0: there
1: away.
0: There it is.
1: Boom.
0: Alvy has got a plan right there, and I like it.
1: Yeah.
0: Wow. Do we want to go on? I think we have time for one more.
1: Let's do it.
0: Tim, ask Alvy. What's up, Tim?
7: Hey, Alvy. Thanks for your service, buddy.
1: Thank you, sir.
7: Yeah. Hey, I'm watching the Democrat Party just bring millions and millions of illegal aliens in here to cancel out my vote. And when we use our electoral system and our legal processes to do something about it, they deploy all these communist street guerrillas to attack ICE officers. And for people like me, I'm watching all this. I will fight for free, and I'll provide my own weapons. But I want to get in there and fight these people.
1: Yeah, I get that feeling.
7: I mean, what do we got to do to make that happen?
1: Ignore those folks. I mean, let them show up, protest your little butts off. Who cares? What's the old adage? If a tree falls in the forest, if anybody's there to hear it, does it make it sound? My response to that, if nobody's there to hear it, who cares? Why do you care? So, I mean, he who yells the most and the loudest doesn't win the argument. So let him go yell. Just let him go protest. I don't care. Exercise your freedom of speech. I'm all for it. I fought for everybody's. But I also have the freedom not to listen.
0: How'd you think the first edition of Ask Alvy went here? Do you want to do it again tomorrow?
1: Let's do it. We're going to loaded questions. So you're going to give people 24 hours to think about it.
0: And I loved it. I kind of liked watching you over there. You weren't squirming, but you were in your element.
1: Well,
0: you were. I feel like once you got that first question under your belt.
1: You know, I consciously had to put the metaphorical drill sergeant hat back on and be prepared with my quick-witted, mean self if I you know, get the proverbial attack. But, no, I think thank you all for being really nice and not beating up on this brittle old guy.
0: Let's do it again tomorrow when you're feeling
1: all right.
0: Okay?
1: Here it goes.
0: It's the Hammer and Nigel Show.
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0: Matt Baer, what's going on with traffic?
18: Nigel, this is a hell of a crash on the south side. We look at westbound 465 approaching Kentucky 67, and we have a vehicle that's inverted in a multiple vehicle crash. So right now, two right lanes in the left shoulder are blocked. The car on the left shoulder just totaled. People are trying to get around that left lane because there is debris. It looks like a bumper. So this is a mess with traffic stopped back to the White River. Our delay is at 10 minutes to get through that. Crash eastbound 70 between Harding and West. Right lane blocked, slow to Harding. And then on the south side, eastbound 465, stop and go 65 to Southeastern. And that's a 10-minute delay. 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
0: Got a tornado watch in effect for Central Indy here until 1 a.m. Please keep an eye out, and we will keep an eye out on the weather forecast for you as time moves along. There is some inclement weather coming up a little bit after 7, 8 o'clock tonight. Again, a tornado watch in effect for Central Indy until 1 a.m. 74 right now at the American Standard Cooling Weather Center. My name is Nigel. Brian Alvey is filling in for Jason Hammer. I want to go to this audio from Fetterman. I can't find a Fetterman. Senator out of Pennsylvania torched this guy, Graham Plattner. You know who Plattner is, right, Alvey?
19: Yeah.
0: Turn your microphone on there. Plattner. Graham Plattner is this guy that I really don't know where he came from. He's just like a man of the people, but he has a Nazi tattoo and is sex messaging and misogynist. And he is going up against Susan Collins of Maine for that Senate seat in the midterms here. So Fetterman is a guy out of Pennsylvania that, you know, he's the hoodie guy. He was the guy that had the stroke.
1: Well aware of him.
0: I think he finally has come around a little bit to thinking that maybe his party, the Democrat Party, is just a little crazy.
1: I would argue emphatically he's the sanest of them all. I mean, he's definitely – the thing is about I do appreciate about him is he really seems to base all his decisions and principles, everything, off a bipartisan pro-American. Now, we can disagree about what's right and what's wrong or what's the better direction, everything, but I really believe that his decisions and his thoughts are about what's best for our nation, and I can appreciate that.
0: So Fetterman torched Graham Plattner. I think this was from Meet the Depressed over the weekend, because Plattner, again, this guy in Maine, this weirdo lunatic, this left-wing progressive with the Nazi tattoo, called Fetterman a, quote, a-hole.
20: This is what he said about you at a recent town hall. I want to give you the opportunity to respond. He says, I get a lot of criticisms. I get a lot of criticisms about the way this government functions. But in order for us to make it functional, we're going to have to do stuff. And you can't just go down there and be John Fetterman and just sort of be. And he uses an expletive. What's your response to that criticism, Senator?
21: Oh, I'm devastated. You know, like the guy that, you know, the tough guy that roughs up, you know, ex-girlfriends and the guy with the Nazi tattoo. You know, like the guy that, you know, the tough guy that roughs up, you know, ex-girlfriends and the guy with the Nazi tattoo and all those things. So for me, like, you know, I'll take everything he says as a badge of honor. You know, go ahead, go be a dick.
0: Isn't that great? Anyway. I mean, I love the feuds that are going on right now within the Democratic Party. Yeah. But look, if you're defending a guy like Plattner,
1: right?
0: Holy crap!
1: Well, I mean,
0: what are you thinking?
1: This goes back to what I was saying a minute ago about J.D. Vance going on a view. It's like be like Fetterman and be like, why do you care what that person thinks? Who cares? Sure. Who cares? Sure. Their opinion and 50 cents ain't buying me crap at Starbucks. I don't care. And Fetterman has the right attitude towards it. And I would say the same thing. Why does J.D. Vance care about the view? And you have valid points on it as well. But I'm just like, I'm where I'm like,
0: The whole thing, we got 15 seconds here.
1: Go.
0: But my whole thing was that J.D. Vance went on The View because he's the smartest guy in the room. He's not going to let any of those chicken heads outsmart him, and he's selling books. All right, caller 9 goes to Santana and the Doobie Brothers live Ruoff Music Center this Sunday, June 21st, 239-9393. Good luck.
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23: This is Inside Indiana Business Radio. I'm Alex Brown. The Chicago Bears have picked Hammond for the development of a new stadium, but said the NFL team still needs to determine the precise site for the project. Chairman George McCaskey and CEO Kevin Warren said the team's board of directors met and voted to move forward with the Northwest Indiana location. While that vote marks the next step, there are several hurdles before the team can ink a final deal to move into a new home in Hammond. The site must be finalized. The new Northwest Indiana Stadium Authority must begin working on the stadium's financing plan, and local officials will need to vote on new or increased taxes for the project. Pittsburgh-based aluminum producer Alcoa and members of the United Steelworkers Union have reached a tentative agreement over a new contract for some 600 workers at the company's plant in Newburgh. The union said the agreement will be sent to local union representatives who will present it to members for ratification. Specific details of the agreement were not released. The city of Marion is asking residents to help fund a new skate park planned for Hogan Park, which could unlock up to $50,000 in matching state funds. The additional funding would support additional skate elements and terrain features, enhanced concrete detailing, seating and shade areas for spectators, and long-term maintenance efforts. From the number one source for Indiana business news, this is Inside Indiana Business Radio.
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23: 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The building, constructed in 1911, had sat vacant for nearly 20 years before reopening in 2025 as an apartment and meeting space. 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
3: In 2 minutes from the Price Point Comfort Mitsubishi Electric Studios, severe weather watches issued by the National Weather Service as the more serious stuff is still on its way later tonight. How many women are included in a lawsuit against a girls' academy in Lebanon? And the third and final wave of free concert announcements at this year's state fair is including a Hoosier. Those stories and more coming up after Fox News. 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It's 6 o'clock.
4: This is a Fox News alert. The deal is signed. I'm Lee Silasera. The 60-day memorandum of understanding between the U.S. and Iran signed by President Trump, a White House official tells Fox News, it'll give Tehran waivers to sell oil and create a framework for $300 billion in aid. President Trump, now in Paris for the G7 talks, insists the U.S. is not putting up any money, and he says he will allow Iran to have some missiles, but not nuclear ones.
5: If other countries have them, it's a little bit unfair for them not to have some. A ballistic missile is not the same thing as what we're talking about when we talk nuclear.
4: The deal also calls for Iran to allow ships to pass through the Strait of Hormuz. The MOU is expected to be signed on Friday in Switzerland. As expected, the Fed is holding interest rates steady following its first meeting with the new chair.
6: New Fed chair, Kevin Warsh.
7: The committee decided to maintain the target range for the Fed funds rate at 3.5% to 3.75%. In support of the Fed's dual mandate.
6: In an unusually short statement, Fed officials dropped language that had suggested their next move would be to cut their key rate. Warsh telling reporters that the Fed has the capability to deliver on its 2% inflation target, and that's what they're going to do.
4: Fox's Hillary Barsky. Wall Street stocks dropped on worries the Fed would hike interest rates this year to keep a lid on inflation. The Dow lost 507. The Nasdaq off 354. The S&P minus 91. Senate Democratic leader Chuck Schumer blasting President Trump for delaying today's confirmation hearing for Jay Clayton to become the next director of national intelligence.
25: Every action he takes undercuts our safety for his own ridiculous, sometimes even indiscernible, political motivation.
4: The president says he wants the Foreign Surveillance Act renewed, but said he won't sign off on it without the approval of a measure that strengthens voter ID laws. 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
3: Still watching severe weather, cloudy skies, showers in the area. We're at 70 right now in downtown Indianapolis. I'm Jarrett Lewis. Here's what's trending at 6:02. A tornado and flood watch are both out until tomorrow morning, as storms are expected to continue through 11 p.m. tonight across the state, bringing damaging winds and large hail.
27: There's a ton of dynamics at work right now out towards the west. I mean, we're talking temperatures surging out towards Illinois, high dew points, area of low pressure, cold front, all this kind of working together.
3: Fox 59 meteorologist Jim O'Brien on the Hamer and Nigel show earlier this afternoon. The second wave of storms likely for central Indiana around 8 o'clock. Flash flooding is also possible into Thursday morning, with the flood watch is out for all of central Indiana until 4 a.m. After a severe storm, experts follow a detailed process to determine exactly what happened. Here's Ryan Hedrick.
28: Hoosier emergency managers work before, during, and after severe weather. They coordinate warnings, move resources, open shelters, and share damage reports with the National Weather Service.
29: And then we work with them and go out and survey the damage and then enter that information, compare it to our EF scale damage scale, and compare it to known damage indicators.
28: Forecaster Crystal Pettit says investigators look for two big clues after a storm: signs on radar that the storm was spinning and debris on the ground that's been pulled inward from different directions. Ryan Hedrick, 93 WIBC Mobile News.
3: Women who used to live at a Lebanon girls program say they were abused there. A newly expanded federal lawsuit filed on behalf of 35 women this week details a system of strict control at Central Indiana Teen Challenge, now called Refuge Girls Academy.
27: We've talked to young women dating all the way back to 2012 and former residents of this facility through 2025.
3: Attorney Greg Laker says staff would strip search every girl upon arrival and lock them in bare rooms for days or weeks without bedding. Also in Lebanon, a family is without a home after a fire started in it around 5 this morning. Thankfully, no injuries were reported. And Indiana's own Clayton Anderson is one of a few more performers coming to the free concert stage at the Indiana State Fair this year. He'll perform on August 11th. In 1 minute, more traffic and weather, it's 6:04.
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3: At 6:05, things getting serious out there, Matt Bear.
18: Yeah, Jarrett, we're still looking at a bad crash on the south side. It's westbound 465 approaching Kentucky Avenue. Two right lanes are blocked. A car is inverted in this multiple vehicle crash. Traffic stopped back to the White River for a 9-minute delay. South side, eastbound 465, stop and go 65 to southeastern for a 10-minute delay. Crash westbound 70 after rural. Two left lanes are blocked. Traffic stop and go. Back to the rural Keystone Avenue interchange and a crash downtown approaching thereof. Eastbound 70. After Harding Street, right lane blocked. Traffic stop and go back to Harding. 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I'm Ben. Follow us for instant traffic updates at WIBC Traffic.
9: Chances for thunderstorms are on the rise. The threat of severe thunderstorms early this evening and at least through midnight is going to be presented through all of central Indiana. Locally heavy rainfall as well. The threat for damaging winds, large hail, and tornadoes. From the Fox 59 Weather Center, I'm Chief Meteorologist Brian Wilkes for 93 WIBC.
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0: My name is Nigel. Jason Hammer is out. Brian Alvey filling in for Jason Hammer. Longtime friend of the Hammer and Nigel show. Military veteran and damn fine American. Mr. Alvey, how are you, sir?
1: Well, I'm doing great. And again, let me thank you for letting me come on. And
0: hey, man.
1: And like I said, I put out a post on social media. I said, poor Nigel, he's going to have 220 pounds of dead weight. He's going to have to drive live through air the next day or two.
0: Not at all. Let's go to the hotline right now and bring on Tony Kinnett from DailySignal.com. He's also host of the Tony Kinnett Cast weeknights here at 7 o'clock right after our show on 93 WIBC. Tony, first of all, are you in New York? Are you in D.C.? Where are you right now?
13: I'm currently in the Big Apple in New York. I hate it. I hate this town. I hate it so much. I can't even put on a grin.
0: Hold on. Wait a minute. I mean, you got to go on national TV last night. I saw you on the CNN panel with...

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1: And the Hoosier,
2: yeah.
1: And looked across each other at the table the entire evening as the gaslighting commenced.
2: Yeah, I was going to say, how many times did you look at each other and roll your eyes with the other panelists there, the other liberal progressive panelists?
1: So one thing I wasn't expecting is that they always have a camera on either me, Scott, or this guy at the end of the table who didn't even get to talk the whole time. His name is Jamel. He's more of a libertarian guy. And so the camera was always on one of the three of us to get our reaction. It was the weird, I've never seen camera framing like that in my entire life, but I had to get used to it. So there was very little like shared looks things, because if the cameras caught it, there literally is an article about my reaction during one of the segments, which is the weirdest thing that's ever happened to me.
2: The clip that I saw was stunningly infuriating. I even could tell by the look in your face that you were even having...
1: I felt like 220 pounds of dead weight, to quote a famous broadcaster.
3: You could only aspire to be this much dead weight.
2: And you were, first of all, before I go on, I'm not here to, you know, pepper you with questions about going on national TV, but these panel discussions I think are fascinating sometimes. Were you on the entire hour?
1: Yeah, they pick four or five people, and you sit at this round table, and honestly, the soundstage itself was gorgeous. The production staff, people don't realize this, but like they don't usually ask you your political affiliation to run the camera, and so there's a surprising number of conservative, and believe it or not, Hoosiers, that work on like the CNN production staff in
2: really?
1: New York, including one fan, and I'm not joking, of Hammer and Nigel.
2: Okay.
1: So,
2: yeah,
1: there
2: tell
1: you
2: them
1: go.
2: Who said what's up. Now, the clip that I saw was you and the panel arguing for 4 minutes. I can't even believe they're still arguing about the White House ballroom that Trump wants to build. Can you maybe give us the backstory on what this ballroom is and then take us through, like you just decimated, by the way, like Abby and some of the other panelists that were against this ballroom. I can't even believe that was a topic of discussion. I can't. Were you surprised at that at all? And just give us the background on that.
1: Sure. So the argument comes down to that there was a Washington Post article that said, hey, Trump originally said that the White House ballroom was going to cost $300 to $400 million. And it wasn't going to use any taxpayer money. But now a contractor said the entire project, and you notice I used different words, I didn't say the ballroom, I said the entire project, is going to cost $600 million, and some of it is going to use taxpayer money. So it was a Trump-lied gotcha segment. And so it was pitched over to me. Abby read the story to me and didn't even say, Tony, what do you think? Just like looked at me expectantly, like I was getting ready to respond. And I said this, there is some dishonest framing of the question. That the ballroom itself, the inside, the pillars, like the floors, the niceties, like the ballroom portion that you would see, is going to be that $400 million that's privately raised and donated. However, you cannot use private dollars to pay for security improvements to the White House. You cannot pay for the bunker because, by the way, because you'd have to give the person a receipt, and that would literally, compromise, that's what I'm looking
2: sure.
1: for. We compromise national security to say, hey, here's the exact model of laser system we're using on the roof of the White House.
3: Mm-hmm.
1: So the Washington Post report, and this is what Scott Jennings pointed out, the Washington Post report said, no, only the security improvements, like the anti-drone measures on the roof, are the thing that's taking money. And they didn't like that. And I quipped, you know, what is it that you guys want the White House to have for a roof? Like a tarp and some burlap sacks? It's ridiculous.
2: Some drywall. Yeah. that was a great line.
3: Yeah. Well, I mean, they fully expect the terrorists to come up and huff and puff and blow the house down. You know,
1: that would have been so much better. That would have been so much better to say. Ah,
2: you need Brian to be your writer.
3: I am
2: here, Tony.
3: Petrol smart aleck.
2: So,

0: But they went on for 4 minutes. It was, and you made it interesting. You made that whole debate interesting. But I'm this whole thing.
1: Thanks,
0: about
1: your check is in the mail.
0: The ballroom thing is just like kind of a non. Yeah, whatever. Okay, you're gonna have to use some taxpayer money to secure it and lock it down. Is that basically what the argument was?
1: It is. And like, oh, Trump's doing it to enrich himself. Again, no one believes this because Trump is already filthy, stinking rich and raised up a bunch of money to do this himself. Number two, the idea that because a bunch of academics on the East Coast who went on an East Wing tour, which, by the way, on a tour of the White House, the East Wing is quite literally a shabby 1982 office building. It was cubicles. It was garbage. There was nothing special to it at all. And wow. Changing it into a place for state dinners, I'm sorry, that's a good thing. That's okay. Like, they're mad about something that Trump's not even going to get to use. It's not even going to be finished. Trump's not going to host anything there. I mean, so, again, I'm seeing a lot of pearl clutching because people really want to be mad.
2: Yeah.
1: And I got annoyed at the panel because they both want Trump to be, A, an evil genius trying to scam everyone, but also they want him to be stupid, dumb monkey boy who doesn't know how to tie his own shoes. And you can't have both.
2: Well, the history of that building, that thing has changed over so much over the years. It's not even the same building that it originally was. It's been built from the inside out over and over and over again.
0: Because what?
1: Because the British set fire to it.
2: But top of that, the remodeling over the years, it's been extensive and continuous.
1: Right. You went from the swimming pool area became the press room. I mean, again,
2: Dick Nixon had a bowling alley in the basement.
1: Correct. And so many of these things were not approved by Congress, by the way, which is also just a blatant lie. It's like everything has to be approved. This is the people's house. We have never called the White House the people's house. The people's house in this country is the U.S. Capitol building. It's not the executive's apartment where Monica Lewinsky got freaky. Get out of here.
0: Tony Kinnett, DailySignal.com, host of the Tony Kinnett cast here on the Hammer and Nigel show. Before we let you go, what the hell is a memorandum of understanding? Are you confident in this Iran deal that Donald Trump has negotiated? And today at the G7, he was saying like, yeah, well, look, if this doesn't work out, we're going to go back to bombing. Your whole 30,000 foot.
1: Did he really say that?
0: Oh, yeah.
2: Yep, he did.
1: Oh, gee whiz. How curious. I'm sorry. I will take a very impromptu victory lap here and say that I got roasted last night for suggesting that, guys, we do this every freaking time. Donald Trump has one negotiation strategy. He starts talking to you in negotiation. He'll get in public and say, that Nigel Laskowski is quite a guy. He's very intelligent and also devilishly handsome.
0: Yes.
1: And then he'll also say, I'm going to give you the moon. You want the moon, Mary? I'll throw a lasso and bring it down for you. And then, if it doesn't work, he says, I will bomb the bleep out of you and erase your bloodline. Guys, this is the same thing he does every time. Just because he put a finer coat of polish on it this time. And again, do I think the MOU is really great? Probably not. I still haven't read it.
0: Nobody has. I will be stubborn.
1: Yeah, I'll be stubborn and say, look, yeah, they should release it. But
2: yeah.
1: I defended Obama, of all people, during his administration, saying your State Department should be bluffing out the wazoo. They should be. Because if we're in an age and an era, right here and now, where as soon as you say something that you're going to do, the other party you're negotiating against knows about it because of international media. This is why Congress can't negotiate treaties in public. And I know that's going to upset a lot of people. Well, Congress shouldn't be transparent. Guys, I'm sorry. You can't negotiate with a hostile power in front of the general public. Some things should be behind closed doors. And this, believe it or not, is one of them, even though I'm one of the people that still wants to see the MOU, before I say, it's really great, the best MOU that's ever MOU'd.
0: Memorandum of Understanding. I don't even understand it, but I don't even know what it is, but MOU.
1: Some are calling it a Trump-a-random.
0: Hey, find him at The Tonus on social media. Tony Kinnett, be safe in New York City, man. We'll see you back here soon.
1: Thanks, guys. You're the best.
0: Matt Baer, what's going on with traffic?
3: Yeah, Nigel, looking at the south side crash, westbound 465 before Kentucky Avenue. This was an overturned vehicle. Right now, the right lane is blocked. It's freed up traffic nicely. Still slow back to the White River, but we are moving. Also on the south side crash, eastbound 465 approaching Southeastern Avenue. Right shoulder covered. Slow to 65, a 10-minute delay. Northbound 65 stopping, going to construction from Raymond Street up to Washington Street, a 3-minute delay. 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Follow us for instant traffic updates at WIBC Traffic.
0: 74 and rain at the American Standard Cooling Weather Center, 93 WIBC. 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
0: My name is Nigel. Jason Hammer is out visiting Ireland. Filling in our longtime friend of the show, military veteran, American badass, Brian Alvey. I know you are deeply involved in a lot of political dealings here in Central Indy and the state. There is a convention this weekend in Fort Wayne, the Republican convention, where we're going to find out who the nominee, the Republican nominee for Secretary of State will be. The delegates will be voting. I believe Ethan Hatcher, one of the host of Saturday Night on the Circle here and was a frequent fill-in while Hammer was gone as one of the delegates. Why? Tell me why I should be paying attention to Secretary of State, other than the fact that we know that Diego Morales, the current Secretary of State, has got some controversy and some baggage.
2: Mm-hmm. Well, just to speak to the office itself, not anybody in the office. First of all, that is the third highest ranking member of our state government. It goes governor, lieutenant governor, then it's secretary of state's number three. So if something happens, they can ascend. Just kind of same with our federal government. You know, secretary of state comes third in the ranking system, so to speak. So I guess that adds a level of importance.
0: Sure.
2: But to speak to the job itself, it's really, in my opinion, two jobs. One, they're in charge of at all business entity reports, tracking, getting and facilitating opportunities for businesses in this community. It's where you register. You know, when I incorporate a business, I do that at the Secretary of State's office. I do that a lot with my consulting clients, and then doing business entry lookups, stuff like that. To actually use that for both that and investigations from time to time. But then the other hat that the Secretary of State wears is they're in charge of all our elections.
0: Election
2: integrity, and make sure that they go off of, we've all heard the horror stories of bad elections in other states and stuff. You know, the hanging chads in Florida back in the day, which it's wild. I hear people calling for paper ballots again. With that, making sure that there's no fraud, everything. It's two important jobs rolled into one. The Secretary of State's office is very important for our state.
0: And why is it so controversial right now with the Republicans? Because Diego seems to be a lightning rod. And I guess let me play a clip. You tell me what you think. Have you heard this clip I'm about to play?
2: I have a feeling I have.
0: Where Diego was, I believe this was at a delegates meeting, and somebody asked him about his trip to India.
2: Yeah.
0: That he still really hasn't accounted for. He said he paid for it, but we haven't seen any proof or receipts or anything like that.
2: Right.
0: I'm going to play this.
2: Play that for us.
0: Play it. Go ahead.
8: I am the chief election officer, and I'm the guy who enforces and runs our elections in the office. Period. Let me be that clear. And by the way, I raise that money. And by the way, when any of you will donate to me, I give you an example. People say, who paid for your trip to India? I did. When any of you will pay for that, and then you can bring that up. If not, next time you will bring that, then give me the check first.
9: I didn't bring up India.
8: But I did raise the money. Okay. In 2022, I did.
9: Okay.
8: And let me be that clear. When you donate to me, and then you can talk. Otherwise, you just lied right there.
0: So he was addressing, I don't know, one of the delegates. I don't know who he was talking to, but that had confronted him about that trip, that infamous trip to India. That was from the Indy Reporter, by the way. I want to give credit to Indy Reporter. Yeah. It's him laughing.
2: Yeah, you can hear him chuckling in the background.
0: But what was that exchange? What was I listening to there?
2: It seemed like he was jumping around a bit, because I follow it closer than maybe most, and I was... I was having kind of a difficult time trying to keep up. Like, what are we speaking to specifically right here? And then, oh, wait a minute, you changed this. Okay, what? I guess my question is, you say you paid for the trip to India, but that's not what you said shortly thereafter. You were saying somebody else paid, a business person that wanted to stay anonymous so they wouldn't get attacked politically, but now you're saying you paid. And here's the thing.
0: And this isn't the only controversial subject in his office.
2: No, it's one on the list. And I guess I'd just say, you know, when you're an elected official, you don't have the right to not fill in the blanks. The voters have a right to know how did that specifically work out? Where are, and you know, this is kind of a cliche statement and a pun, but where are the receipts? You know, where are the receipts? Who paid for it? How did they pay for it? Did somebody else pay it? Did you pay them back? Well, just because you paid them back doesn't mean you don't have to tell us who it was that paid it up front.
0: Who else has a chance to remove him from his seat? Well, first of all, does Diego have a chance to retain that vote? To go up against Bo Bai in November, and who else is going after that Republican nomination?
2: So there are four people in this. Obviously, Diego,
0: Jamie Rittenour,
2: David Shelton, and Max Engeling. So you have four Republicans.
0: Engeling is Banks's guy.
2: Yeah, he works for Jim Banks. He's on sabbatical right now, from what I understand. That's what he mentioned in our Those Assholes podcast that we had, where he came on as a guest last week.
0: That's your podcast, by
2: yes,
0: those
2: ash. Correct. Those ash, A-S-H.
0: Cigar ash. Yeah.
2: So my opinion, prediction, is I think you're going to see the way they work it is they do rounds of voting. And every time, unless somebody just gets a super majority over 50% right out of the gate, and it ends it, they do round. They always, every round, they drop the lowest vote getter off. Yep. I believe that the first round, I think Max is going to get somewhere between 45% and 55%. So assuming he gets less than 50, I think Diego and Shelton are going to be really close. And then I think Rittenour is going to come in.
0: Shelton is kind of, from what I understand, Ethan Hatcher has told me that's who he'll be voting for as a delegate. He's kind of the grassroots underdog.
2: Met David a few times at various different events. I think he's a good guy. I have nothing negative to say about David Shelton at all. For me, and that's what's, you know, this conversation is coming to, it's about electability in a fall for me. The last thing, you know, Republicans want is to see that office to go to Bo Bai. And
0: what's the path for Bo Bai? Who needs to get elected as the Republican nominee so Bo Bai can beat them?
2: If Diego gets through this and reelected, he absolutely loses to Bo Bai.
0: Wow.
2: I hate to say it, but he does. He's not elected. That's why we've had other elected officials in the state step up, try to exercise a little leadership and say, hey, we need a different guy. There's just, you know, right, wrong, or indifferent. If Diego's done all these things he's been accused of, or if he hasn't done all this, at the end of the day, it's caused a lot of drama, a lot of turmoil. It's become a toxic situation.
0: I mean, it's the reason why Banks and Rakita and guys like that have rescinded their, not vote of confidence, but their endorsement.
2: Yeah,
0: their endorsement.
2: They rescinded their endorsement, and then they both endorsed Max Engeling, who, I'll be honest with you, of the four, I think he's the only one that pulls it off in the fall and keeps that office red.
0: Interesting. There you go. Brian Alvey right there filling in for Hammer. Real quick, something surprised me about you. We have this story about Ohio Governor Mike DeWine.
2: Yeah.
0: No longer believing capital punishment is a deterrent for violent crime. He's urging lawmakers to repeal the death penalty in Ohio. He's a Republican.
2: Yeah.
0: He co-sponsored the 81 death penalty law. Back and represented the state in capital cases, but now in 2019 has been pausing lethal injection methods because they couldn't get the cocktail or whatever. And now he's just all out against it. Are you, when you look at what's happening in Ohio, when you look at what happened in Indiana, where there was kind of a pause because we couldn't get the cocktail, are you pro or anti-death penalty?
2: So my feelings are, if you murder somebody, I think you deserve to die. I firmly believe that, you know, if you rape somebody, you deserve to die. I know Florida just passed a law. If you rape somebody under the age of 12, the death penalty is on the table.
0: If you're an adult,
2: However, ethically, my belief system, I don't know if we're really supposed to make that decision. I struggle with it.
0: Interesting.
2: I know it's kind of a dichotomy from my previous career. And
0: just because you're in the military doesn't mean
2: But I think there's a difference between killing somebody in the time of necessity, like if somebody breaks in your house or on a battlefield or something like that, versus a premeditated decision when somebody's already. And quite frankly, I think the worst part, if I'm in jail for the rest of my life, kill me. I think it's a relief. It's a gift. I would much rather be executed than rotten away in a jail cell. I struggle with the decision. I think it makes me consistent with my very staunch anti-abortion belief. You know, I stay consistent with it. With that said, you murder one of my loved ones or anything of the like, you know, I'm not standing on the position of fictitious moral high ground saying, well, we got to do the right thing. I'm going to find you.
0: Yeah.
2: You know, so it's not a matter of, you know, me thinking, oh, well, this isn't right. We should, you know, I understand the difference between right and wrong, and I understand my feelings as well.
0: It's the Hammer and Nigel Show.
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10: Round two looking more severe. I'm Jarrett Lewis. Here's what's trending this hour. Early afternoon rain showers falling. Those have since passed. Now it's about getting ready for the more serious stuff. Fox 59 meteorologist Jim O'Brien says there is a chance, though, that this heavier rain and strong wind are as strong as they were looking earlier today.
11: If we keep these clouds around on through the evening rush hour, we don't break, we don't get any sunshine, then by the time these storms get here, they may actually start to weaken as they get closer to central Indiana, which would be the best case scenario.
10: Central Indiana has the best chance of seeing a tornado tonight. That watch, along with a flood watch, are out until Thursday morning. The U.S., Mexico, and Canada are in talks over whether to renew their free trade deal for 16 years. If the countries don't reach a deal by the end of the month, the three countries will instead have to renew the trade pact annually. Speaking after arriving in Paris, President Donald Trump says he wants to let the deal expire.
12: I would rather not have the agreement, but I may sign it.
13: Right.
12: But I would we do better as a country if we don't have an agreement.
10: Both Canada and Mexico have called for the free trade deal to be renewed for 16 years. And Pope Leo XIV praising the deal the U.S. and Iran have reached to extend a ceasefire for 60 days as negotiations continue about other issues. Archbishop of New York, Ronald Hicks, supports the Pope's response to the deal on Fox's The Story.
14: He's been very clear from the very beginning, and his leadership has been solid on this, and I think it's been well received in the world also.
10: The deal would reportedly reopen the Strait of Hormuz and allow Iran to freely sell oil. It would also make available more than $300 billion to help Iran rebuild from the war. In 1 minute, we'll have more traffic and weather.
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10: Another check of traffic this evening. Here's Matt Bear.
3: You got it, Jared. Looking at eastbound 465 on the south side. Crash after Arlington. It's on the right shoulder. Stop and go traffic back to I-65 for an 11-minute delay. Northbound 65, stop and go before Raymond up to Washington because of construction delayed 7 minutes. Crash south side, westbound 465 before Kentucky Avenue. A vehicle was overturned. The right lane is still blocked. No delay there. Just be careful making your way through. 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
10: And now the forecast from the American Standard Cooling Weather Center.
23: Heavy thunderstorms, heavy rainfall, a threat of severe storms before midnight. Chances for rain will continue to rise again as these storms move in. Cold front will be passing. Temperature is 67. From the Fox 59 Weather Center, I'm Chief Meteorologist Brian Lokes for 93 WIBC.
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25: The town burned while the battle raged. Both sides claimed victory. The numbers disagreed.
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25: June 17th, 1775. British forces stormed Breed's Hill outside Boston. A battle history is mistakenly called Bunker Hill. The Redcoats took the position, but at a staggering cost. Nearly half their troops killed or wounded. As the fighting raged, the British set Charlestown below ablaze. The Americans ran low on powder and pulled back, but they had proved something. Colonial militia could stand up and fight trained regulars. Britain took the hill. America took the lesson.
26: 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Is...
1: It depends upon what the meaning of the word is.
26: Yeah. Is this anything?
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0: 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My name is Nigel. Brian Alvey, longtime friend of our show, going back to the podcast days? Were you on our podcast?
5: No, it wasn't the podcast days. It was shortly thereafter.
0: Wow.
5: So, yeah, I mean, years. I was listening to you guys on the podcast,
0: Brian,
5: but I wasn't
0: on. It's been 9 years since it was the 9-year anniversary of the kickoff of this show last week, where Bob, the late Bob Kavoyan, was our first guest.
5: Right.
0: And so, yeah, 9 years, almost a decade now. So.
5: Closing on a decade of decadence.
0: So thank you for filling in for Hammer today. Do you mind if I give you a couple of is this anythings? Hammer usually gives them to me, but it's nice to flip it around once in a while. A Chinese company has introduced a smart toilet. Now, we all know about these Japanese and Chinese smart toilets. My dad has one, actually. It's really, it's nice. If you can afford a smart toilet, you know you're living high on the hog, right?
5: I don't even know what a smart toilet is.
0: Well, listen to this one. This Chinese company introduced a smart toilet that can drive to your bedside. This is a dream come true for me. Here are the details of the company's presentation video.
6: This is the Xiaoban Intelligent Toilet Robot, designed primarily as a mobile, autonomous toilet for elderly people or those with mobility challenges.
0: Or me.
6: As instead of the person going to the toilet comes to the person. As soon as you are finished, the robot initiates a built-in bidet system for automated washing, followed by a warm air drying cycle. From there, a heavy-duty odor control mechanism instantly engages, sealing the internal chamber airtight to trap and neutralize any smells. The robot drives itself back to the docking station. It then extends a disposal arm, completely flushing both the solid and liquid waste away. Immediately after, it runs an intensive self-cleaning and sanitizing cycle on the bowl, leaving it pristine for the next trip.
0: A toilet that comes to you at night. Is this anything? Brian Alvey.
5: If that was designed for those with physical ailments and handicaps, okay. If you're getting that, if you're getting that for no other reason but lazy, I got an issue with it. Stop.
0: I'm raising my hand right here. I would love. I mean, I'm good for at least once a night getting up out of bed and having to stumble to the bathroom.
5: Oh, I'm more than that.
0: Well, you're only a couple years older than me. That's. But you drink coffee constantly all day. I would feel like that's like some sort of diuretic.
5: Drink two or three pots of coffee a day. But and
0: oh,
5: I'm
0: good
5: also.
0: Lord. Well, but that explains it.
5: I'm also a religious water drinker. I drink water all day, every day, all night. I'm always drinking water. It's the best thing you can do for your body. So I'm not getting through the night without. Trips.
0: If I had unlimited funds, the toilet comes to me right next to my bedside.
5: I have to draw the line somewhere. Besides that, I'm not taking a crap next to my bed. That's gross.
0: Well, usually at night, it's just
5: I'm going to get like dead eye contact with my wife who's staring. It's not happening. Go to the bathroom, shut the door, be by yourself for a moment.
0: Your elbows on the mattress instead of your knees.
5: You hope you're not just gripping onto the end of the bed with a death grip, like, you know, I mean, no.
0: I love this idea. I've had the idea forever. I want a toilet in my shower.
5: Now, if you could bring the fridge to me in bed.
0: Oh, come on.
5: Cold beer and cold cuts. Now I'm for that.
0: I remember a week my wife was gone. The kids were gone. I had a week to myself.
5: Yeah.
0: And at night, I would just bring a cooler of beer up to my room. So it wouldn't be a refrigerator, of course. It would be the fridge. But a cooler of beer next to my bed while I was watching TV.
5: The best nightstand I ever had is when I was in college in my dorm. My nightstand, my table, was a fridge.
0: Oh, that's great.
5: So, you know. There's beer in it, little food. Some for those water. Those college nights, ended up being rough morning, so I reached over, grabbed the Gatorade with the ibuprofen. It worked out real well. And I have tried to institute that at home. My wife put a hard stop on that. Yeah. Apparently, I'm not putting I want to put a fridge as my night table with a coffee pot on it.
0: Dude, I got news for you. You got a wife. You're not living in a frat house anymore.
5: Well, you could tell by I got this foo-foo fairy freaking table there that I had no say-so.
0: How many useless pillows that you don't use are on your bed?
5: Do I have to take my boots off to count?
0: Is that okay?
5: Oh, yeah.
0: So you and I are both in the same
5: situation. Then when you go to use it, no, those are for decoration. I'm like, decoration?
0: What? I just want to curl up with one and watch Seinfeld. You know?
5: No, there's pillows on our couch I'm not allowed to use either.
0: It's the Hammer and Nigel Show.
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3: Yeah, Nigel, Southside crash eastbound 465 between Arlington and 74. That is on the right shoulder. Stop and go traffic past Emerson Avenue, almost to I-65, a nine-minute delay. Southside northbound 65, loaded Raymond up to Washington Street for a delay of 4 minutes. 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Follow us for instant traffic updates at WIBC Traffic.
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0: My name is Nigel. Happy to have Brian Alvey, longtime friend of the show, military veteran, all-American badass, filling in for Hammer, who is, I'm assuming, Hammer, you have a buzz right now in Ireland because you are 5 hours ahead of us, which is not that terribly late, but I got a picture of you at the pub with your two boys at noon my time, or maybe it was 9 o'clock my time. I forget when it was. How is Ireland? How you feeling? How's your buzz?
16: So I've learned a couple key cultural things here, Nige.
0: Yes.
16: First of all, thank you to all the fill-in hosts that have been filling in. Brian Alvey's there today, so it should be business as usual. There's a loud, obnoxious drunk from the south side there. So
17: I got
16: good.
17: You, brother.
16: But I've learned these things, Nige.
0: Yes.
16: If you get really drunk and give somebody a headbutt, it's called a Glasgow kiss. If you pass gas in someone's face, it's called cutting an Irish rose. And it's normal for there to be bottle openers above the toilet in every hotel. So you could crack open a beer, sit down, you know, take care of business, and you don't miss a beat.
17: I think you just described my Mecca.
0: This is Brian Alvey's Mecca. You've been there for like 7 or 8 days now. Are you just staying in the countryside? Are you staying in one place? Have you stayed in several different places? And by the way, I've heard Northern Ireland is a little bit of turmoil right now. You're not anywhere near that, are you?
16: Oh, we're going there on Friday. Friday through Sunday when we leave, we got a little road trip to Belfast.
0: You're kidding me.
16: Your boy's going to put his war paint on, go up there and see what happens when you have a few drinks. But no, we've been part of this tour. You know, it's a graduation gift for our youngest where we've gone like 2 days in each city around Ireland, kind of making the big scenic loop. And then we end up in Northern Ireland, which is Belfast, and that's kind of the route we've been taking.
0: Okay, and so how has your interaction been with the locals? Like, I'm assuming you're going to heavily touristy type areas. Are the locals accepting? It seems like some of your tour guides that you've showcased on Facebook and social media have been pretty fun to be around.
16: Nigel, I thought you and I drank a lot. But when I start speaking to the locals, I realize we're the JV game, man. Uh-huh. Like, these dudes go hard in the paint. And there's one thing that I think brings Americans and the Irish together. Because, like you, Nige, I was concerned. What's the perception of Americans? Are we spoiled? Are we fat? Are we entitled? The one thing that all the Irish locals say is, at least you're not the French.
0: I love it. Yes. At least we're not the French.
17: Well, I guess
0: Brian Alvey,
17: you're grading on a curve that's sort of okay. That puts you
16: and I out. Get it, man. There's a bunch of like French tourists, like, you know, you run into them. They don't understand the whole personal space thing. Like, I was on an elevator, what? And then some French dude, like, comes in there. We're the only two people in there, but he's, like, spooning with me, like, that close in the corner. And it just makes you wonder, why is it the group of people that smell the worst, the ones that want to be the closest to you?
17: Am I the only one having a flashback from that scene on the train in Eurotrip? Mi scusi, with the Italian guy yeah. spooning up on everybody. That's what I see right now. So, I hope you feel okay.
0: I will say the past few days, we've had some excellent weather here in Indy. We're going through some inclement stuff tonight. Just got off the phone with Jim O'Brien not too long ago from Fox 59. What's the weather like? Like, it's June in Ireland, but I see you guys wearing hoodies and sweatpants and stuff like that. It doesn't seem like it's like summertime there.
16: So they pretty much stay consistent year-round. Okay. It doesn't get too hot. It doesn't get too cold. In the morning, you know, it's anywhere from 40 to 50. By the afternoon, 60. Maybe you get into the 70s. It's like Seattle, I guess. You know, it's probably going to rain at some point all day, but it's not going to be super hard. So that's kind of what it is. I mean, if you live in Indy, we get all four seasons in 1 week, so we're kind of prepared yeah. for this kind of thing. In Ireland, it's like fall and autumn in one day, and that's about it.
0: Sounds. This is from Brad on the chat here. Sounds like a fantastic vacation. Love that Hammer learned about headbutts, farts, and toilets.
16: And listen, the breakout star of this trip for the Hammer family has been 18-year-old Jacob.
0: I saw
16: because
0: that.
16: Over here, you can get into the bars and drink at 18, and the kid's been going pretty hard in the paint, man. Like,
0: is that right?
16: If you had a bet on which Hammer male is going to be carried out of an Irish bar, you probably could have made a good killing that Jacob was the winner on that one.
0: And how's he doing? How are you? Like, what time is the first beer on average in Ireland time? What time is the first Guinness popped?
16: So the first beverage of the day is usually an Irish coffee, which happens at around 9-ish in the morning.
17: Breakfast
16: and they make these bad boys pretty strong. And then the first Guinness probably happens at lunchtime, you know, 11, 12. And then you have a couple of those, and then you do some touristy stuff, and then you drink some more, and then you spend most of the evening back at the bar.
0: Have fun. Be safe in Northern Ireland. Tell Crystal and the boys hello, and we'll see you next week, okay?
16: Yep. Thank you, guys. Thank you to all the fill-in hosts. You guys keep kicking ass, man.
0: All right. It's the Amber and Nigel Show.
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33: This is a Fox News alert. The agreement signed. I'm Lee Silicera. President Trump has signed off on the deal with Iran, setting up negotiations over the country's nuclear program.
34: President Trump signed the Memorandum of Understanding during a G7 dinner in Paris ahead of a planned signing ceremony Friday. The agreement requires Iran to open up the Strait of Hormuz for toll-free transit and lifts the U.S. naval blockade.
35: Then it's a Memorandum of Understanding. If it doesn't get done in 60 days, that's all right. We go back to bombing. You know, I don't want to do that because it's so good.
34: President Trump says the U.S. is not providing money to Iran, though the agreement does require waiving sanctions on Iran's oil exports. With the MOU signed, negotiations now begin on a process for downgrading Iran's highly enriched uranium.
33: Fox's Jared Halpern in Washington, but a spokesman for Iran's foreign ministry says if Israel's attacks on Lebanon continue, that will be considered a breach of the agreement. The president derailing a confirmation hearing for Jay Clayton, his pick to become the next director of national intelligence.
36: Late this morning, Intelligence Committee Chairman Tom Cotton said the committee would proceed with Clayton, quote, unless the president directs him not to. Then Cotton canceled the hearing. He said it was, quote, regrettable that the president has directed Jay Clayton not to appear. Democrats accuse the president of playing with fire on national security. The president also says he will not sign a renewal of the nation's top anti-terrorism program, FISA, until lawmakers pass the Save America Act.
33: Fox's Chad Pergram on Capitol Hill. The Save America Act is a bill that would strengthen voter ID laws. Jamaica's national security minister says the country is in discussions with the U.S. to accept 30 third country deportees. The deportees would reportedly not be placed in detention, though details of where they would be housed are still to be determined. 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
32: 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On the level. On the go.
2: A wild weather night in Indiana. I'm Jarrett Lewis. Here's what's trending this hour. June showing a little bit of everything weather-wise halfway through the month. The state has already seen a few dozen tornadoes this year. Wednesday night's severe weather system poses the chance for more of that and other threats.
3: Wind gusts up to maybe 70, 80 miles an hour. Large hail, isolated tornado.
2: Fox 59 meteorologist Jim O'Brien on the Hammer and Nigel show. A tornado watch is in effect until 1 a.m. Thursday. A flood watch is also out till at least 4. Hail is also a possibility. Delaware County is working to rebuild trust at its emergency management agency. Jeanette Cruz has more.
4: Following a high-profile investigation into financial misconduct involving the former EMA director's wife, commissioners have officially terminated John Catino from his leadership role.
5: It was a vote of no confidence taken at that meeting Wednesday, and also they requested the removal of the individual from that executive director position.
4: That's Commissioner Shannon Henry. The county has promoted Deputy Director Corey Kissick to the permanent position with new oversight rules to prevent future financial abuse. Jonek Cruz, 93 WIBC Mobile News.
2: And the Marion County Prosecutor's Office helping residents get a fresh start through a second chance workshop held at the Gainbridge Fieldhouse on Wednesday.
7: A lot of people are prevented from getting into housing or finding that job because of past criminal convictions or the fact that they don't have a driver's license.
2: Prosecutor Ryan Mears says connecting people with legal services and community resources creates opportunities for individuals and families to move forward towards a brighter future. I'm Jarrett Lewis on the level, on the go, and on WIBC.com. 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
8: That front moves through, but not without a low temperature of 67 degrees. It'll be cooler and drier on Thursday with a slight chance of a shower and highs in the middle 70s. From the Fox 59 Weather Center, I'm Chief Meteorologist Brian Wilkes for 93 WIBC.
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0: Good evening, ladies and gentlemen. This is Ethan Hatcher filling in on the Tony Kinnett cast this evening. I believe Tony Kinnett is away. Where did he say he was going? New York City. He's out of town, gallivanting around. Producer Allison nodding along. It is New York City. He is a world traveler. He is certainly a United States traveler from sea to shining sea, always getting busy and following the leads to bring you the latest on the news. Thanks for tuning in to the show this evening, ladies and gentlemen. First, let's kick things off with your quick news roundup.
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0: Tonight on the Tony Kinnett cast, we'll discuss the molten hot Secretary of State race in Indiana as Diego Morales melts down and goes nuclear in his efforts to retain office. President Trump is set to sign a temporary peace agreement with Iran, but will the deal last when the U.S. ally Israel continues to inflame conflict in the region? Also, Xbox CEO signals a potential shift away from outright ownership to a subscription model, meaning consumers would never truly own the games they play. Finally, there's at least one reason to rejoice as Indiana has been named the nation's most affordable state for pizza purchases. And that was your quick news roundup. Now let's get the ball rolling and get back to the show.
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0: Thanks for listening to the Tony Kinnett cast with me, your fill-in host, Ethan Hatcher, and that's producer Allison on the board, beep, beep, beep, beep, beep, pushing those buttons and doing the things to make the show function. We begin the show with the molten hot Secretary of State's race. It's nuts, ladies and gentlemen. I'm so excited. I'm going down to Fort Wayne at the end of the week, just a couple of days from now. On Friday, I will be going down to Fort Wayne before noon to check in at the credentials office, and I believe the actual election is going down on Saturday evening. It's going to be multiple ballots, and man,

0: State. It's crazy stuff. And Diego melted down at a delegate event in the most entertaining way imaginable. Here's the sound. And this was gathered by Indy Reporter on Twitter. You should make sure to follow him as well if you want updates on local Indiana news. Great stuff. And this was a hilarious clip of dirty Diego Morales melting down at the delegates event.
1: I am the chief election officer, and I'm the guy who enforces and runs our elections in the office, period, period. Let me be that clear. And by the way, I raise that money. And by the way, when any of you will donate to me, I give you an example. People say, who paid for your trip to India? I did. When any of you will pay for that, and then you can bring that up. If not, next time you will bring that, then give me the check first. But I did raise the money. In 2022, I did. Okay. And let me be that clear. When you donate to me, and then you can talk. Otherwise, you know, you just lie right there. And secondly, I run the elections in the Secretary's office, period. And then you know what? I went to hire Dustin Renner, who works in the Bartholomew County office, to help me. Because he worked as in the county clerk's office in Bartholomew County. Let me be that clear. You see, we need to set the record straight. Because these people, they're trying to throw things to make me look bad. No, no one is going to walk over me again, ever again. I'm going to fight.
2: Please clap.
0: And you can hear the awkward applause from the audience that's gathered, because evidently this happened after everybody had already gotten their chance at the mic. Allison, can you believe that? This little guy, this little man, Dirty Diego Morales, marches his tiny ass right back up to the podium, grabs the microphone, and then goes on this unhinged rant, which was captured by Indy Reporter in the office and then republished on the Twitter machine for our enjoyment here and analysis on the Tony Kennett cast. This is hilarious stuff. Diego is a complete crap show. He's melting down every other day. There's so many scandals surrounding the office, so many personal scandals, including fabricating elements of his own military background, including voting in a district other than the one he had taken a homestead tax credit in. What other scandals has Diego been involved in? There's so many, including dereliction of duty as the Secretary of State when he had staff members in the office who were not certified as notary public. So when they were taking people's campaign forms as they were bringing them in, not everybody was able to be authentically certified. So you had candidates from around Indiana having to rush back to Marion County before the deadline so that way they could properly submit their paperwork. So he's not even fulfilling his duty as the Secretary of State among so many other things, among so many other shortcomings. And then he's asking to retain office. He is telling delegates that he's the most qualified man for the job, hysterically pointing to his record. He says, just look at my track record, because he thinks you're dumb, ladies and gentlemen, because he is just crapping all over your intelligence and your ability to pay attention when he is mocking you openly by telling you to look at his record as if that was in any way a qualifier. He's a disaster.
1: Happy Monday, Hoosiers. Secretary of State Diego Morales here. The countdown is on for the Republican convention this weekend. I have worked hard in this office to strengthen election integrity, deliver results, and keep Indiana moving forward. Promises made, promises kept. I'm calling on the delegates to look at my track record and vote for the candidate who will keep Indiana a national model. Remember, both doors of the Secretary of State's office open every day at 7 a.m.
3: You're an insane, degenerate piece of filth.
0: His track record is one of failure. Let's not forget, he'd actually been fired from the Secretary of State's office. He was so bad at his job by Todd Rokita back in the day when Todd Rokita was the acting Secretary of State. The tangled webs that this guy weaves, including the hiring of a non-citizen to be his deputy chief of staff, again, acting as the executor of election law here in the state of Indiana, and then simultaneously giving this non-citizen access to sensitive Hoosier information and then telling you, oh, look at my record, as if that record isn't a damn

0: damning indictment of what a failure Dirty Diego Morales is. He is going down at convention, ladies and gentlemen. I am so excited. I am so excited. I'm here to see it. It's part of the reason why I ran as a delegate in the office specifically to vote against him. I'm not sure who's going to walk away the victor. I think the establishment is certainly going to try and squeak by with securing establishment Max Engling's nomination so that way they can sweep all the Dirty Diego laundry under the rug. And let's not let them get away with that, ladies and gentlemen, because any of these scandals haven't come as a surprise to anybody who's been paying attention to the career of Dirty Diego Morales ever since day one of his taking office in the Secretary of State. So let's not let the establishment Republicans succeed in sweeping this under the rug, ladies and gentlemen. And I think an altogether superior alternative comes in the form of the Knox County Clerk, David Shelton, who himself what took to social media in order to describe what delegates can expect to go down with the convention this weekend.
1: Hi, I'm David Shelton, candidate for Indiana Secretary of State. Today I want to talk to you about what to expect on the convention floor. I'm not talking about chaos and carnage. I'm talking about my favorite part, the actual voting process. This year, the Republican Party has taken steps to streamline, make more efficient the entire process. They've nearly tripled the amount of e-poll book check-ins, going from about a half dozen to 20 e-poll book check-ins. There will be a total of 60 voting panels. Now, they are using ES&S brand machines. This is where you make your selections on a screen. It prints out a ballot for you. Voters will then take the ballot and go to one of seven tabulators. There will be seven tabulators in total. Every candidate will be allowed a total of seven watchers to watch this whole process. Between votes, lowest vote total will go home. And they will re-vote until one of the candidates have 50% plus one vote. That will be the threshold to obtain the nomination. It's very important, especially for my supporters, to stick around to the end, because after every vote, people get tired, they get frustrated, and they may leave before the second round. They're anticipating there'll be about 45 minutes between each voting round. Again, my name is David Shelton. I would appreciate your vote up in Fort Wayne at the Indiana Republican State Convention.
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0: I love that when other people are rolling around in the muck and the mud and the mudslinging, you know, David Shelton, he's keeping his eyes on the prize and he's providing Hoosier voters with valuable information on the process and how it works. You know, something that you'd expect the executor of elections in the state of Indiana to do, already proving himself to be very apt at the job. Can't wait to see how it all goes down in Fort Wayne this weekend, Friday and Saturday, and we'll all continue to follow that as it unfolds. Meanwhile, Donald Trump, president of the United States, is seeking to secure a very shaky peace with Iran in order to open the Strait of Hormuz. Will it hold, especially under geopolitical pressure from our ally Israel? That will be the topic of the next segment. Stay tuned, ladies and gentlemen, to the one and only 93 WIBC, Ethan Hatcher filling in on the Tony Kinnett cast. Don't go anywhere.
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0: Welcome back, ladies and gentlemen. This is not the dulcet tones of Tony Kinnett, but rather your fill-in host for the evening, Ethan Hatcher. Happy to be on the airwaves of WIBC, and that's producer Allison in the producer's fishbowl, pushing the buttons and doing the things to make the show function, where this segment will be discussing Donald Trump seeking to establish an uneasy peace with Iran, or at least the prelude to peace as he signs a memorandum of understanding, which would kick the can down the road another 60 days while the details are finalized for the ultimate nuclear agreement. He's set to sign this memorandum of understanding on Friday, but I heard a news update before I came on the air that apparently he's already signed this at the G7 summit. Is that correct, producer Allison? Because, the news is always changing.
11: Yeah, I think we're talking about this off air. It's almost confusing at this point. Yes, he signed it, but technically it's not official till tomorrow.
0: Till Friday, you mean?
11: Yeah, Friday. I'm saying it today's Thursday, but yes, Friday. So that's what we got so far.
0: So it's so confusing, and ultimately none of this matters because at the end of the day, if it follows through, Donald Trump's already said, we'll bomb him again.
12: He gave them everything, including a lot of money, which we don't give them, by the way, just in case you have any question. We'll be giving this out so you can can read it and you can see. And it's a memorandum of understanding. If it doesn't get done in 60 days, that's all right. We go back to bombing.
2: Ooh.
12: You know, I don't want to do that because it's so good. But we might have to.
13: No, God! No, God, please, no! No! No! No!
0: Look, even if the peace is uneasy, let's give peace a chance. I'm willing to try. And Donald Trump obviously has bit off more than he can chew in this conflict with Iran. And you have pressure from the far right of the Republicans who are still egging the Trump administration on and still egging the allies of America in the form of Israel on. You have Mark Levin, who's throwing a tantrum on the national stage because he says that the president needs to follow the Constitution when it comes to peace, but not when it comes to war. You don't need the Constitution and congressional approval to enter into a conflict with Iran, but all of a sudden, whoa, we definitely need it to establish a treaty with Iran, according to the only occasionally constitutional conservative Mark Levin.
14: Congress will have to look at this. And most importantly, they're going to look at whether this deal can be upheld, I suspect. Now, this should be treated as a treaty. As a treaty under the Constitution for weak constitutional conservatives. But Obama and Congress, Democrats and all Republicans but one, all of them decided not to apply the treaty requirements under the Constitution to the Obama-Iran nuclear deal. So that's where we are. The deal now, like the precedent set by Obama and the Republicans and Democrats in Congress, will require Congress to prevent the deal by two-thirds of both houses. In other words, it's flipped. It's flipped. The process is flipped. So it's highly likely that this deal, despite the hostility of the Democrats and objections by some Republicans who don't believe a deal should be going through at all, it's likely it'll sail through because that's the way the system was perverted. But that also means that it will not be binding on any future president or Congress because it's not a treaty.
15: Oh boy, here I go killing again.
0: So there you have neocon Levin, who's actually upset at the prospect of signing a memorandum of understanding or any kind of peace agreement with Iran. Bring it before the Congress, he says. But at least, thank goodness, it won't be binding. It won't have any binding force of law for future presidents, so we're free to bomb the crap out of Iran in the future. Isn't that sick, ladies and gentlemen? These are the people who I'm sure had the president's ear in the lead-up to this attack, especially in conjunction with Israel, when you had the Secretary of State, Marco Rubio, who said that the whole reason the United States initiated this conflict with Iran was because they had reliable intelligence that Israel was about to launch a strike on Iran that would involve Iranian military retaliation against American assets in the region, and therefore that initiated the preemptive strike on Iran. And fast forward, what is it, 90, 100, more than 100 days later, and here we are still involved in this conflict. Donald Trump flailing and the neocons gasping that the conflict might be coming to a close and foiling their ambitions of turning the entire country into glass and committing American military resources for the foreseeable future, if not decades to come, like with was the case with Afghanistan. And they may in fact get their wish because Israel continues to attack Lebanon. They continue to attack Hezbollah and engage in strikes in the region, which Iran says is a no-go. That's a non-starter for them. And so you may have this United States ally eventually goading the conflict into reigniting, something that Donald Trump is at his wit's end with. And he has actually now publicly condemned Israel, ladies and gentlemen, telling them that they have gone and taken this too far.
12: Israel's fighting Hezbollah too long and too many people are being killed. And you don't have to knock down an apartment house every time you're looking for somebody, because there are a lot of people in those apartment houses and they're not all Hezbollah, that I can tell you. And I suggested to Israel to let Syria take care of Hezbollah. Because to be honest with you, I think they'd do a better job of doing it.
2: Ooh.
12: I didn't like where 2 hours before we're signing the agreement that there was an attack in Lebanon, in Beirut. It wasn't like in the southern side, and you know, it was in Beirut. I did not like that. I let them know that. I didn't like it, not at all. But I think that Syria, I mean, he's pulled that country together amazingly quickly. He's very capable. And he's been very good for me. He's protected everything that I've asked for. He's done. And if Israel can't do the job without killing everyone else, he'll do the job. Syria will do the job.
0: I mean, imagine 100 days ago, ladies and gentlemen, the president telling Israel to pull back in any capacity, that they're not doing the right thing, that Syria, of all people, would be doing a better job combating Hezbollah, that Israel needs to step off. They don't need to bomb an apartment building. Well, it's a little too late for that, Mr. President. We've already committed our resources in this conflict, and that's the problem. That's why every commitment of military resources and strategic assets need to be considered with the utmost caution, and why our founding fathers warned us against entangling foreign alliances, ladies and gentlemen. So much about our founders was far-sighted, and they could see potential rocks along the shore that would scuttle the vessel that would be the United States in the future. Thanks for tuning in, ladies and gentlemen, to the Tony Kinnett Cast. Ethan Hatcher filling in. Coming up in the next segment, we're also going to discuss Tim Dillon, who believes that Gen Z has figured a way to hack the Matrix. They have seen through the veil, and that is informing some of their workplace decisions in their professional careers. Stay tuned for that discussion. And also Xbox saying that you might not own your games in the future if they have anything to say about it. So stay tuned for that. Coming up next, 93 WIBC. This is the Tony Kinnett Cast.
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1: Welcome back to the Tony Kinnett Cast, ladies and gentlemen. I'm Ethan Hatcher from Saturday Night on the Circle, filling in, and you can listen to my show Saturdays on WIBC from 7 to 9 p.m. every Saturday night. And we have producer Allison on the board this evening, pushing the buttons and doing the things to make the show function, whom I was telling, by the way, this segment we're going to get into comedian Tim Dillon, who says that Gen Z has figured a way to pierce the veil they have seen through the Matrix and are gaming the system in their favor. I'll explain how in just a moment. But like I was telling producer Allison between the break, I mean, the Secretary of State's race is so molten hot right now. Diego doing everything he can to just, you know, eke out a victory and retain office. They're sending out these very inflammatory text messages. I mean, my mailbox is constantly glutted with campaign mailers. I'm not sure it's usually this dramatic in a convention race, but boy, this one is. And this text message that just got sent out, quote, and this was sent by the Diego Morales campaign, Dirty Diego, quote, David Shelton and his wife have been accused of promoting their sex toy business at their children's school. Sex toys at schools instead of protecting our elections. We can't let radical Democrats steal our elections. We need a leader, not a pervert. Vote Diego Morales for Secretary of State. And they got a little picture. I wish I could show you on the camera of AI David Shelton holding a box full of sex toys right at the bottom of the text. This is hilariously low blow stuff, but nothing less than what is expected from Dirty Diego, more or less, in his attempt to retain his position as Secretary of State. Hilarious stuff, but that's not what this segment is about. If you want to listen to that, we covered it. First segment of the show here on the Tony Kinnett Cast. You can watch it replay uploaded to the WIBC live streams on the YouTube machine at 93 WIBC channel. By the way, if you haven't done so already, make sure to smash that smash the like button on the YouTube machine. Like, share, subscribe for future updates from WIBC as the show evolves and we continue to grow the station. But Tim Dillon says that the Gen Z, they have figured out a way to game the system. They have broken the Matrix and done it in their favor. We'll see if producer Allison agrees with his assessment.
2: But this younger generation aren't apparently working themselves to death. If you observe things like TikTok, where they're having like the mocha choco frappa lattes and doing the yoga, yes, and the working at the big tech company and quiet quitting. And
3: some of them have figured out that the country's a scam. And here's the good news. They're not wrong. And when you figured out the country's a scam, you can approach it the way a con artist or a scammer would approach it, which is what a lot of them do. They invent mental health ailments they don't have. They take days off on end. They terrify their superiors into respecting their mediocre, shoddy quality of work. This is something that Gen Z has latched onto. This is something that I fully support. This is their way of rising through the ranks. They're taking advantage of people that they work with, making them tolerate less and less work and work of a lower and lower quality because they've realized that a lot of this is bullshit. So they're like, why shouldn't I get in on it?
2: And there's obviously remote working now as well. That's a big thing post-pandemic,
3: Absolutely. We've realized over the pandemic, a lot of the things that we thought were guarantees aren't, and a lot of the things we tended to believe in fervently, we at the very least right now question. I think young people are like, why in the hell should I spend 40 hours doing a job I hate when I can pretend to do it and threaten my boss if they try to fire me and fake a mental illness that I don't have and demand everybody conform to what I want and then use whatever diversity chips I have to go out and throw a scare into anyone that tries to call me to account for any of my behavior. And I think that's a beautiful thing. I mean, it's very interesting. It's really destabilizing a lot of society.
4: I'm on my land. We're both in America, which used to be a good country until they started letting people like you do whatever you want.
1: So the contention, the argument is that since society's a scam and all this is a drag anyway, then it justifies their time-stealing behavior, time-wasting behavior, attention-seeking behavior to game the system in their favor. Do you agree with his assessment, producer Allison, or is this an altogether too nihilistic way of viewing reality.
5: I don't know if I'd call it a scam, but I do agree that Gen Z has a confidence that I don't think our generation had at that age, where they just, if they don't get the respect they want, they're out of there. If they don't get what they want or they think they deserve it, you know, they're out of there. So whether that's good or bad, it depends on the situation. But I don't know if they call it a scam, but I see where he's coming from.
1: Well, I think asserting your value is certainly fair game. And if you don't feel the institution you're working for provides that value, then you can take your happy ass elsewhere.
5: Right.
1: And that's perfectly fine. But what he's talking about, I think, is more like stealing time. The idea that if you can remote work, you don't actually have to perform the job to take value from the company if it's for your own benefit. And that, as he says, is breaking society. That is helping perpetuate the low-trust society and take us from the forward-moving, high-trust society that we had established into this degenerative stew that we're surrounded by. That's my problem with this assessment.
5: No, I see that. And I think remote working in general has caused that for a lot of people,
1: because
5: you can just get away with a lot more things.
1: Yeah. Well, and like the remote clickers and all that. And that's now the employers are bringing them back. You got to be in the office. And I totally agree. You know, the temptation is so strong to screw around when you're at your house. You need to be in a place of work. It confers upon you a certain expectation, a certain feeling that comes from being at work that you don't get when you're in your pajamas, you know, reclining in your own room at your own computer. It's not the same. Can't be.
5: And employees now are so upset that they are having to come back. And now they're like, well, this is my right to work from home. So that's super.
1: Well, some of them have getting paid for screwing around. Of course, they're upset. They want the free cash to continue. Here's another situation that I find very upsetting, and this is hints that the sitting Xbox CEO is currently dropping that this would be Asha Sharma, that you are not going to be owning your games in the future. They're going to be moving away from a hardware model and strictly to a subscription model, which would be disastrous for the consumer.
6: I think we've reached a point where it will be hard to imagine that mass audiences can afford thousands of dollars to spend on a console generation.
7: Ooh.
6: I think we will start to see radically different business models that we never expected start to come into orbit later this year. We will continue to look at new business models, I think, is what is needed for console, rather than just the most premium, high-performance console in the world.
8: There's a lot of speculation that you're no longer going to be able to own an Xbox, and Microsoft is going to move towards a monthly subscription model to get the console and the games. And there is some evidence for this, because Microsoft has already introduced monthly financing plans for new consoles. They did this in 2020. This is when everyone started talking about no longer owning anything. And if you look at this, it's actually a pretty decent deal, but you don't own the hardware anymore. You just pay monthly and you get the console bundled with Game Pass. So this is moving away from owning a console and instead just renting it. You will own nothing.
9: Whoa, this is worthless.
10: It's less than worthless, my boy. Trembly away!
1: You will own nothing. You will own licenses to play your games, but you won't actually own the games. This is terribly frightening stuff. It is inherently anti-consumer, and we have sold away our rights for the sake of convenience. And look, ladies and gentlemen, I'm partially guilty of it too. You know, I used to have a pretty healthy DVD collection, and I'd pull the old DVDs out and watch them on the library. But then I moved and I put the DVD player away, and I started buying things off of Amazon and accumulating a streaming library. But that, ladies and gentlemen, is a lie. It's an illusion. You know why? Because you don't actually own any of those movies on the streaming platform on Amazon. Amazon doesn't own any of those movies, for that matter, either. It's a complex system of licensing agreements. And what you have purchased is the right to play these movies. And so this is what the Xbox CEO is talking about will be your games in the future. You won't actually own the game. You won't own the disc. You won't own the hardware in order to play it. What you'll own is a subscription and the right to play it for the duration, as long as you continue to give the company money. money. It's terrible. It's terrible stuff. It's destroying the sense of value that was conferred by these physical objects. Like it used to be a thing of value. And I'm sure you remember this, producer Allison, when you would walk into somebody's house and you would see their video game collection and their library collection and their book collection, and it would kind of give you a sense of their personality, things that interested them, right?
5: Yes, CDs, DVDs, and all of it. And to your point, too, with streaming, sometimes your favorite movies go away.
1: Yes, they do.
5: And they don't give you any warning.
1: And so, they don't give you your money back either.
5: Yeah. So, yeah, that's super interesting.
1: Yeah, you used to be able to buy the DVD or buy the VHS tape, what have you, and you could play it until that thing literally physically disintegrated. Until that point, it was yours. Now, you couldn't do public performances with it, but, you know, you could loan it to friends, you could watch it, you could do, you know, for your own personal consumption, essentially, whatever you wanted with it. You could even resell it and get a little bit of incremental value back. You paid $20 for this DVD, but you sold it to your friend for $5. Same thing with games. Now, there is no resale economy. There is no resale value. There is only paying these monolithic corporations money, paying them money. You are the pay pig for whether it's the corporation or whether it's the government. I'm sick and damn tired of it.
5: It's a scam.
1: It's a scam, just like the Gen Z kids, like Tim Dillon was saying. They've seen through it. Maybe that's why they're so disillusioned and they're just essentially stealing the money from their bosses. Oh, my goodness. It's a mess, ladies and gentlemen. It is a mess. But we'll be here covering it every step of the way on 93 WIBC and the Tony Kinnett cast. Thanks for listening. I'm Ethan Hatcher, your fill-in host for this evening. We've got one more segment on the way, and at least for a change, we've got some good news. As it turns out, Indiana is by far the most affordable state in the union to buy pizza. We'll give you details coming up next. Stay tuned.
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1: Welcome back to the Tony Kinnett Cast. I'm your fill-in host, Ethan Hatcher, on the airwaves this evening, joined by producer Allison, beep, beep, beep, beep, beep, pushing those buttons and doing the things to make the show function. You can listen to me in my usual time slot for Saturday night on The Circle from 7 to 9 p.m. every weekend on Saturdays here on 93 WIBC, although more time on the air may be coming soon. Hint, hint, we don't know. But, you know, hope springs eternal here on WIBC. This segment wanted to discuss some good news, fortunately, that Indiana appears to be the most affordable state in the union to purchase a pizza pie. Allison, very excited about this. When gas and groceries are sky high, at least the pizza is still affordable.
5: Yeah, especially here, because I feel like with gas and everything else lately, it's been so rough. So, suck it, everybody else.
1: A savings of more than 41% compared to the most expensive state in the union, which...
5: Hawaii.
1: Yes, it was Hawaii. That's right. Hawaii.
5: No one's shocked.
1: No. Well, because everything has to come over there by a boat.
5: Right.
1: You can't just drive it there.
5: Plus, they have to add the pineapple and then the ham.
1: Where do you stand on the great pineapple on pizza debate?
5: I truly have no... I don't think I've actually ever tried it.
1: You've never tried it?
5: No, it doesn't really sound appetizing, but I don't think I would be... I don't think I'd have a strong opinion, to be honest.
1: I've tried it. It's not terrible, but it's not great. And I certainly would never gravitate towards it as my preferred top pizza topping of choice.
5: Yeah.
1: I mean, it's kind of like... Have you had a pineapple and ham like a roast?
5: Oh, yes.
1: Okay. Is that offensive?
5: No, I don't think so.
1: No, not particularly. So sometimes they put some ham and pineapple on a pizza.
5: I think it's a tomato sauce mixed in is what would kind of ick me out.
1: It's not fantastic. I agree. The addition of margarine is not necessarily desirable, but not nearly as bad as people make it out to be. But the savings of 41% is Hawaii, $19.74. Just a cheese pizza, medium cheese pizza on average in the island state, and an average of $13.95 right here in the Hoosier heartland. Very exciting stuff. I may order a pie on my way home. Where do you like to order your pies from? Are you like a Casey's fan, a Papa John's fan? You got like a local joint that you prefer to patronize, like a Mozzie's? Have you ever had Mozzie's pizza out on the far east side, mostly towards Greenfield? I'm not sure they're anywhere else.
5: No, I haven't had that. I think you're the one who told me about it before, though, so
1: pretty
5: I need
1: good
5: to check
1: stuff.
5: It out.
1: It carries a special place in my heart because I used to have Mozzie's with my grandparents.
5: Oh, that's
1: so
5: cute.
1: So I remember it fondly.
5: Greek's Pizzeria is always a good one. There's a couple chains by the south side, and then the one off on the Circle I used to get all the time for lunch.
1: Are you talking about Godfather's?
5: Gianni's.
1: Giordano's.
5: Giordano's, yes.
1: Yeah. That's really good,
5: too.
1: Oh, that's
5: a good one, too.
1: Yeah, in general, Indianapolis has a lot of good options for eating, but pizza, the most affordable among them. So,
5: Hoosiers.
1: Yeah, keep that in your hat, ladies and gentlemen. Go Hoosiers. Speaking of go Hoosiers, we may, in fact, be getting the Bears, which I am not overly excited about, because we will be giving more hundreds of millions, in fact, up to $2 billion to an already billionaire family and their multi-billion dollar team who does not feel like paying their fair freight. And you got senators like Jim Banks who are excited to make you pay for every step of it. And
2: They're switching for their loyalty from the Colts to the Bears, according to a report from CNN. Here's Banks.
3: All of the Bears owners demand more leniency over taxes from the state. And that's where Indiana Republicans come in, saying high-tax blue cities and states are driving out businesses, like Illinois may do to the Chicago Bears.
4: Also, it's also the tale of two states, a blue state and a red state, a state like Illinois with high taxes and high violent crime in Chicago, and a state like Indiana that is cracks down on violent crime. We have low taxes in our state. The Bears are going to pick up fans all over the Hoosier state. I'm going to be one of them. I'm a lifelong Colts fan, but this is...
22: You're going to become a Bears fan like me?
4: Bears fan, yeah.
24: Get him out of here.
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2: When you got representatives like Jim Banks and his cohorts in the General Assembly, Indiana isn't going to be the most affordable state for pizza for long, because you're going to be saddling all those residents with a food and beverage tax just like they are right here in Marion County in our own backyard for these ridiculous stadiums paid for by billionaires. So that's how we tie this all together. See, Allison was wondering how I was going to do it between the Bears and the pizza, and there's the connection.
5: That's why you're the professional.
2: That's right, absolutely right here. 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Ethan Hatcher filling in on the Tony Kinnett cast. Ladies and gentlemen, our time together is almost done. But if you haven't done so already, make sure to make your way to the YouTube machine and smash that like button. Like, share, subscribe helps us grow the show, promote the station. 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That's our time. Come to a close, ladies and gentlemen. But thanks for spending it right here with me and producer Allison on 93 WIBC. And be sure to tune in to Saturday Night on the Circle this weekend, where Jerry Lopez will be filling in while I'm at the Republican convention. Thanks for listening tonight, ladies and gentlemen. See you next time.
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7: It's a done deal. I'm Lee Silicera, Fox News. President Trump has signed off on the ceasefire agreement with Iran, doing so a few hours ago in France, during a meeting with French President Emmanuel Macron.
8: There are 14 points. It's not until point number 8 that you get to the line where Iran cannot pursue a nuclear weapon. There is this $300 billion reconstruction fund that the United States will be directing and facilitating, but not donating to directly. And there is this line that the United States has to lift sanctions and unfreeze frozen Iranian assets.
7: Fox's Peter Ducey in Geneva. Iran's foreign ministry spokesperson says Iran must be able to sell its oil with no problems, and transport and insurance must be receive the revenue from oil sales. Meanwhile, the latest Fox News poll finds most voters don't approve of President Trump's handling of Iran.
9: Nearly two-thirds of voters say they do not trust Iran to comply with the deal or stop developing nuclear weapons, and yet nearly 6 in 10 voters also think it was wrong for the U.S. to initiate military action. While three-quarters think it's important for the U.S. to pursue an end to Iran's nuclear program, 87% said it's also important to avoid a prolonged conflict.
7: Fox's Jessica Rosenthal, nearly two-thirds of those polled saying they don't approve of the president's handling of Iran. The Fed holding interest rates steady following its first meeting under its new chair, Kevin Warsh.
10: The committee decided to maintain the target range for the Fed funds rate at 3.5% to 3.75%. In support of the Fed's dual mandate.
7: The central bank issuing an unusually brief statement, dropping language that suggested their next move will be to cut a key interest rate. Wall Street stocks dropped on worries the Fed would hike interest rates this year to keep a lid on inflation. The Dow lost 507, the Nasdaq off 354, the S&P plus 91. 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
13: The active weather month continues. I'm Jarrett Lewis. Here's what's trending this hour. The second round of severe weather on Wednesday hitting much harder, bringing heavy rain and strong winds Wednesday night. The National Weather Service also mentioning large hail and even tornadoes being a possibility. A flood and tornado watch are both out for mainly central Indiana until Thursday morning. The supply of oil is something to watch in the coming days. John Herrick explains.
14: The U.S. Strategic Petroleum Reserve is at its lowest level since the early 1980s. Gas Buddy's head of petroleum analysis, Patrick DeHaan, says between that and the conflict in Iran, Hoosiers and the rest of the U.S. are feeling pain at the gas pump.
15: If this deal doesn't materialize, we could eventually see oil prices going up much more dramatically as the U.S. continues to drain its strategic reserve.
14: But he says due to Indiana's gas tax holiday through the end of June, Indiana has the cheapest gas prices in the country. John Herrick, 93 WIBC Mobile News.
13: An increase on vehicle taxes in Marion County getting the approval of a committee this week.